The body is that of a 35-year-old. 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Seatbelt abrasions clear across chest and abdomen. Broken femur and tibia, right leg. 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
1: No problem, man. 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

0: So he was like messaging me all night, and then he just ghosted me.
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I'll do a song from County Cavan, seeing that it's a long time since the one in all Ireland. Don't ask me how long. Jim Hand is in the back here, is the only one that's old enough to remember that. I know that, Jim. But it's a great one, repetitive lines in it. Hopefully you'll sing them with me. It's called Sam Hall. Somebody nearly clapped. Somebody is nearly as old as me out there. Great. Why didn't you be brave enough, for God's sake?

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0: Yeah. 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

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I guess this time is over her for good.

'Twas in the year of 39, the sky was full of lead. The Germans were heading for Poland, and the Paddies for Holyhead. And the concrete that was cracking, and the mud was falling in. McAlpine searched Manchester, till he found the Darkie Finn. 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On Mother Dare, I'm over here, and I'm never going back. 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
1: 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Listen to the words. The Keeper.

0: Four doors. 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
2: 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Daniel Kinahan is expected to return to Ireland today for the first time in more than a decade following his extradition from Dubai. An Irish government jet carrying a Garda escort team arrived in the United Arab Emirates overnight as preparations continue for his return. Tina Gates reports.
3: The government's new Dassault Falcon 6X jet departed Baldonnel yesterday morning and landed in Dubai shortly after 7 o'clock Irish time last night. It's expected to return to Ireland later today with the alleged leader of the Kinahan cartel on board after he lost

0: lost his final appeal against extradition. The 49-year-old's expected to be formally arrested on arrival before appearing before the Special Criminal Court in Dublin, where he's expected to face charges alleging he directed the activities of an organised crime group. A major security operation involving Gardaí, the Defence Forces and the Irish Prison Service has been put in place for his return.
1: It's been a bad weekend for road safety. Seven people have been injured in two serious crashes in counties Donegal and Kildare. Cliona O'Dwyer has the details.
2: Two cars collided on the R406 at Barberstown in Strafford at around 2:15 yesterday afternoon. Three people in one of the cars were taken to separate hospitals. A teenage boy and a teenage girl in their late teens were brought to Tallaght University Hospital. A man in his 20s driving the car was taken to Connolly Hospital, Blanchardstown. The driver of the second car, a woman in her 50s, is also being treated in Tallaght University Hospital this morning. Separately in County Donegal, three people were injured in a three-car crash in Lissacolly on the N3 Ballyshannon to Beleek Road, 5 minutes before the other crash. A woman in her 20s was airlifted to Sligo University Hospital for treatment of her injuries.
1: A Moroccan man with no passport has appeared before Dublin District Court under the name Unknown Unknown after allegedly arriving in Ireland by boat. The 50-year-old was arrested after failing to produce a valid document to prove his identity at Tesco Bloomfield Shopping Centre in Dunleary. It's also alleged he stole €40 worth of beer. The court heard he arrived in Ireland after previously travelling through France, Spain and Britain after leaving Morocco. Gardaí opposed bail, telling the court there was no way to verify his identity. However, bail was granted and he'll appear in court again next month. The Irish Cancer Society is urging people to stay safe in the sun as the country is braced for a very warm week. Melanoma skin cancer accounts for around 1 in 10 cases of skin cancer. However, it's a much more serious form of the disease, especially among younger people. Irish Cancer Society cancer awareness nurse Michelle Lonergan is warning people of the risk of getting melanoma.
3: Know your body, check your skin for any changes in moles that you might already have. We know that some people are at a higher risk than others. So if you have many moles, you're at a higher risk.
1: Today's All-Ireland Camogie Championship finals at Croke Park are about more than silverware, with supporters being urged to get behind women's sport. Three titles will be decided today, with Armagh facing Cavan in the junior final, Antrim meeting Laois in the intermediate decider and Cork taking on Galway in the senior final. Camogie Association President Brian Malloy says it's a chance to support some of Ireland's finest athletes and inspire the next generation of players.
4: If you are interested in supporting female participation in your sport, it's about supporting female participation in all sport. We know participation in sport increases the capability of women in senior positions in the organisation, so we want corporates to tell their employees it's a great day for a group of workmates. Be part of it and show your support for women who are putting a huge effort in.
1: And in the UK, Bristol Airport says it's sorry for any inconvenience caused to passengers. The terminal's seen flight cancellations and lengthy delays since essential runway repairs were carried out on Friday. Travellers are being urged to check online for details. That's your news at 7:04.
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2: Cloudy to start with today with outbreaks of rain and drizzle, clearing southeastwards through the afternoon. Dry and sunny conditions will follow from the northwest. Highest temperatures 15 to 19 degrees with light to moderate southwest breezes veering northwest with the clearance. And then for tonight, it'll be dry for most with clear spells. Areas of mist and fog will form in light variable breezes or near calm conditions with lowest temperatures of 9 to 13 degrees. The pollen count for today is moderate. The solar index for today is mostly moderate. The outlook for tomorrow for the weather, Monday will be dry with sunny spells, turning hazy at times through the day. Highest temperatures 17 to 22 degrees. Warmest in the south of the province with light southerly or variable breezes. That's your weather for Connacht. The outlook then nationally, well, high pressure dominates with warm and hot conditions developing, dry for most at first with outbreaks of rain and showers later in the week. That is the weather provided to us by Met Éireann on their website met.ie, and you can also obtain a more detailed forecast.
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This is Midwest Radio, coming to you from our broadcast centre in Ballyhonus in the county of Mayo on this, the 9th day of August 2026. Welcome you this morning. This is Sunday Morning Melodies, and I'm your host, Eamon Kelly. I'll be with you until 9 o'clock, and I hope to have the pleasure of your company for the duration of the programme. And as always, I always say, whatever time you can spend with us is precious as well. If you want to get in touch with us, our WhatsApp and text lines are now open, and they're at 087-900-4141. With thanks to Riley's Public House in Piermont, Rockland County, where a warm Irish welcome, great crack and good times are always awaiting you. As always, a nice piece of instrumental music to start you off on this morning, and something a little bit different in the country vein this morning, but it's instrumental. It comes from an English country singer, and also a great exponent of the steel guitar. And I speak about Sarah Jory. This is one called Sarah's Dream. Good morning.

0: Isn't that a nice piece of music? That's called Sarah's Dream. And of course, Sarah Jory is a renowned British pedal steel and lap steel guitarist, and recorded and celebrated with lots of different people. Most notably, a version of Last Horizon, a track originally written and recorded by Queen guitarist Brian May. And you can see it up on YouTube if you Google that, Brian May and Sarah Jory. It's a beautiful piece of music on the steel guitar. And I thought I'd bring you that this morning. For a change. Right, we're back with music from Cat Stevens after the break.
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4: 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Dallas. Don't miss this fantastic night. Ardrey House Hotel Tuam, the home of big names.
0: Right, we're back with the music again, and as I said, I promised you before I went to the break, Cat Stevens, and a very famous song indeed. Morning has broken, it surely has. It's a little bit on the dull side, but there are hopes.

Cat Stevens and Morning Has Broken. Now, sent in a nice, thoughtful inspiration, and it's a lovely. Sometimes the strongest among us are the ones who smile through the silent pain, cry behind closed doors, and fight battles nobody knows about. Thank you indeed, Mad Mike. You're not that mad up in Cavan for sending us that nice, thoughtful thing. And it is true, there's lots of people out there who we're smiling and laughing. There's a lot of people out there with a lot of pain as well. Let us never forget that. There's always somebody, if we're complaining about something, you always have to know that there's somebody out there worse than you. You never realise it until you go into the likes of a hospital and you see people in there sick, and you come out and you say, thank God I'm not one of those people. But there it goes. So just spare a thought for those people all the time.

0: Lovely song from Gordon Lightfoot there from many, many moons ago. Still a lovely song. And one called My Second Cup of Coffee. And I still can't face the day. I know. It is 20 past seven.
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0: Oh, good morning, Eamon. If you could please play Don't Give Up Till It's Over for a regular listener, we'll have that organised for you as soon as we possibly can. And also, we have more requests coming into us already. You're up bright and early this morning. Good morning, Margaret Murtha, up in Mullingar. How are you this morning? Good, I hope. Good morning, Eamon. Would you please play The Wild Rover by the Dubliners for my brother? That's Pascal, and thank you from Mary. Morning, Eamon. Could you please play a special request for a very special, caring, thoughtful lady? That is Marcella. If you could play Elton John's Your Song. Ah, lovely, lovely song. Thank you. Would be grand if you could do that. I will. I sang that song one night over in the MacWilliam back in 2013. It was Stairs in Your Eyes night. You can Google it if you want to see me dressed up as Elton John. And it broke my ankles in the high heel boots that I was wearing that night. It was all a bit of fun back in the day, yeah, a bit of crack. Now, 087-900-4141. With thanks to the Perfect Pint Public House, and that's Times Square, bringing you the taste of Ireland to the heart of New York with warm hospitality and very best in Irish crack. Let's go with this one. This is Joan Baez.

0: Yep, that's the story there of Mary Hamilton, and none better than Joan Baez to sing it for us as well. Let's take a break, and we're back with music from the Celtic Brothers after this.
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Yes, Lee, for a regular listener there, that was song was requested. I hope you enjoyed that particular version of the Celtic Brothers. Now I'm going to play a song, and it inspired me to play this as I was out the back of my own house the other day, and I was looking at the roses, and they're getting a bit sad. They're drooping their heads and dropping the petals, and it put me in mind it's a good while since I played this particular piece of music. A couple of years, actually. Laura Wright and The Last Rose of Summer.

0: Beautiful piece of music from a beautiful singer. That's Laura Wright and The Last Rose of Summer. Here's a safe driving tip for you.
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To a very special caring lady, that's Marcella, and the song requested for you was that one from the great Sir Elton John, and one called Your Song, and it's strange, that is one of my favourite Elton John songs of all time, as well as Daniel is travelling tonight on a plane. Yep, he has so many, many good ones, but those stand out amongst the crowd. Now, don't forget, 10 o'clock Mass this morning comes to you from St. Patrick's Church here in Ballyhonus. The celebrant is Father Stephen Farrher, the Abbey Male Choir, directed by Moira Delaney, and the organist is Paula Donlan. So that's a date for you for 10 o'clock Mass this morning from the St. Patrick's Parish Church here in Ballyhappiness. Right, 087-900-4141. And that is in association with Connolly's Pub and Restaurant in Times Square, where the welcome always is warm, the food is always great, and the Irish atmosphere is second to none. Here's PJ Murray. He's out with the scythe and the sidestone, and he's mowing

0: PJ Murray there on an old favourite called Pat Murphy's Meadow in the Sunny Long Ago. Here's a broadband tech tip for you.
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Yeah, the Billy Vaughan Big Band there, and Moonlight and Roses. A nice little tune it is as well. Here's the Tumbling Paddies. Let's lively up things. This is one called For You.

The Dutch Swing College Band, and that is called African Queen. We're going up to the top of the hour, and music from music, more music from the Glen. My skiff is on the shore.

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7: Good morning, I'm Jane McNamara. Daniel Kinahan is expected to return to Ireland today for the first time in more than a decade, following his extradition from Dubai. An Irish government jet carrying a Garda escort team arrived in the United Arab Emirates overnight as preparations continue for his return. Tina Gates reports.
8: The government's new Dassault Falcon 6X jet departed Baldonnell yesterday morning and landed in Dubai shortly after 7 o'clock Irish time last night. It's expected to return to Ireland later today with the alleged leader of the Kinahan cartel on board after he lost his final appeal against extradition. The 49-year-old is expected to be formally arrested on arrival before appearing before the Special Criminal Court in Dublin, where he's expected to face charges alleging he directed the activities of an organised crime group. A major security operation involving Gardaí, the Defence Forces and the Irish Prison Service has been put in place for his return.
7: It's been a bad weekend for road safety. 7 people have been injured in 2 serious crashes in counties Donegal and Kildare. Cliona O'Dwyer has the details.
9: 2 cars collided on the R406 at Barberstown in Strathan at around

0: quarter past two yesterday afternoon. Three people in one of the cars were taken to separate hospitals. A teenage boy and a teenage girl in their late teens were brought to Tala University Hospital. A man in his 20s driving the car was taken to Connolly Hospital, Blanchardstown. The driver of the second car, a woman in her 50s, is also being treated in Tala University Hospital this morning. Separately in County Donegal, three people were injured in a three-car crash in Lissacolly on the N3 Ballyshannon to Beleague Road, 5 minutes before the other crash. A woman in her 20s was airlifted to Sligo University Hospital for treatment of her injuries.
1: The Food Safety Authority of Ireland has recalled more than 40 Baxter and Green products containing sesame seeds due to the presence of salmonella. The recall includes pre-packed sandwiches, salads and dinners, as well as a number of salad bar products. Retailers have been told to remove the items from sale, while consumers are advised not to eat the affected batches. A Moroccan man with no passport has appeared before Dublin District Court under the name Unknown Unknown after allegedly arriving in Ireland by boat. The 50-year-old man was arrested after failing to produce a valid document to prove his identity at Tesco Bloomfield Shopping Centre in Dunleary. It's also alleged he stole €40 worth of beer. The court heard he arrived in Ireland after previously travelling through France, Spain and Britain after leaving Morocco. Gardaí opposed bail, telling the court there was no way to verify his identity. However, bail was granted and he'll appear in court again next month. More than 20,000 people in Canada have been forced to flee their homes due to fast-moving wildfires. British Columbia has declared a state of emergency with the worst-hit area near Lake Okanagan in the southwest. Canadian Prime Minister Mark Carney says the federal government stands ready to support. The Irish Cancer Society is urging people to stay safe in the sun as the country is braced for a very warm week. Melanoma skin cancer accounts for around 1 in 10 cases of skin cancer. However, it's a much more serious form of the disease, especially among younger people. Irish Cancer Society cancer awareness nurse Michelle Lonergan is warning people of the risk of getting melanoma.
2: There is less than around 1,000 cases a year in Ireland, but unfortunately people can die from melanoma skin cancer if it is detected maybe at a later stage. So really what we advise people to do is know your body, check your skin for any changes in moles that you might already have. We know that some people are at a higher risk than others, so if you have many moles, you're at a higher risk.
1: And people are being urged to get behind women's sport with three All-Ireland Camogie Championship finals taking place at Croke Park today. Armagh take on Cavan in the junior final at noon. Antrim face Laois with a 2 o'clock throw-in, and the senior championship final throws in at 4:15 for Cork and Galway. That's your news at 4 minutes past eight.
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5: Now, cloudy to start off with today, but outbreaks of rain and drizzle, but clearing southeastwards through the afternoon, and dry and sunny conditions will follow from the northwest. Highest temperatures 15 to 19 degrees with light to moderate southwest breezes veering northwest with the clearance. And then for tonight, it'll be dry for most with clear spells. Areas of mist and fog will form in light variable breezes or near calm conditions with lowest temperatures of 9 to 13 degrees. The outlook then for tomorrow, mainly dry day with sunny spells, turning hazy at times through the day. Highest temperatures 17 to 22 degrees, warmest in the south of the province with light southerly or variable breezes. That's the weather provided us by Metairn, and on their website met.ie you can also obtain a 7-day local and national forecast.
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6: Thank you, Eamon. Good morning. The death has occurred of Peter Kelly, Farmhale, Kincon, Ballina. Mass this morning at 11 o'clock in the Church of the Sacred Heart, Kilfine, followed by burial in Kilfine Cemetery. Stephen Tighe, Stonefield, Carol Tighe, Ballina, peacefully at the Mayo Hospice. reposing at Healy's funeral home, Barnathraw, this evening from 4 o'clock until 6. Funeral will arrive to the Church of the Immaculate Conception on Monday for funeral mass at 12 and burial afterwards in Kilgalligan Cemetery. Bernie Sweeney, Neagill, Church Street, Lewisburg, peacefully in her 94th year in the Pilgrims Rest Nursing Home, Westport. Reposing at the family funeral home, the Glebe, Westport, on Monday evening from 6 o'clock until 8. Removal from the funeral home on Tuesday morning to St. Patrick's Church, Lewisburg, arriving at 11 o'clock for Mass of Christian Burial at 11:30, followed by burial in Kilgaver Cemetery. Thomas English, Brooklyn, New York, in late of Dua Ackle, reposing at Sweeney's funeral home, Ackle Sound, this evening from 5 o'clock, removal at 6:30 to St. Patrick's Church, Pulla, arriving at 7 o'clock. Mass on Monday morning at 11, followed by burial in Sleavemore Cemetery. John Harrington, Lurga, Charlestown, peacefully at his home in his 90th year. Remains reposing at St. Trace Funeral Home, Curry Village, this evening from 5:30 until 7:30. Funeral Mass on Monday morning in St. James's Church, Charlestown, at 11 o'clock, with burial afterwards in the adjoining cemetery. How strictly private, please. William Gabriel Gabe Hostey, Mount Greenwood, Chicago, and formerly of Irishtown, reposing at Curly Funeral Home, Chicago Ridge, on Monday afternoon from 3 o'clock until 9. Funeral Mass on Tuesday at 11:30 in St. Christina Church, Christina Avenue, Chicago, followed by burial in the Holy Sepulchre Cemetery. Richard Lavelle, Infield, London, and formerly of Tour, Binghamstown, Belmullet, peacefully at North Middlesex University Hospital. Funeral will take place at Enfield Crematorium and Cemetery, Great Cambridge Road, on Tuesday at 4 o'clock. Memorial Mass will take place in St. Joseph's Church at Binghamstown, Belmullet, at a later date. Michael Monaghan, Scunthorpe, Lincoln, and formerly of Drum Hill, Clogher, Belmullet, peacefully. Funeral Mass at Woodlands Crematorium and Cemetery, Burnley Road, Scunthorpe, UK, on Tuesday afternoon at 2:30, followed by burial. Memorial Mass will take place in St. Joseph's Church, Binghamstown, on Sunday the 30th of August at 10:30. Patrick P.J. Wallace, London, and Enniscrone, County Sligo, peacefully. Funeral will arrive to the Church of Our Lady Assumed into Heaven, Enniscrone, tomorrow, Monday, for Requiem Mass at 12, followed by burial in St. Patrick's Cemetery, Kilglass. And that concludes this morning's funeral notices. Midwest Radio extends sympathy to the family and friends of the deceased. May the souls of the departed rest in peace. All funeral arrangements are available to view on midwestradio.ie, where you can also leave a message of condolence.
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4: 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Dallas. 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

0: There's the two songs of inspiration, two nice tunes indeed. That is James Kilbane and Gravel and Grace from a number of years back. And before that, Red Horley with the Samara Choir from Nigeria and Oh Lord My God. There's your songs, as I said, your two songs of inspiration for a Sunday morning. Now, I better get two songs in that were requested earlier on if you want to get in touch with the programme, and you're quite and welcome to do that. Indeed, our text and WhatsApp is 087-900-4141 in association with Conley's Pub and Restaurant in Times Square, where the welcome is always warm, the food is always great, and the Irish atmosphere is second to none. And Teresa is taking your calls as well, 0818-3055.
1: I've been a wild rover.
0: Oh, Pascal, your Mary asked for us to play this one for you. Your sister, the great late Luke Kelly.

Luke Kelly, and only him can sing that song the way he does, and that is The Wild Rover. No, no, never, no more. This is Pat Mulcrone, and he's Homeward Bound.

Lovely song there, Pat Mulcrone, and a song called Homeward Bound. Now, time to lively up things with a band, a Cayley band called Glorna Dunn. Two interesting reels, an interesting name on the second one anyway. It's one, two reels called Larkin's Beehive and Rip the Calico. That's, I kid you not.

0: That's all you can say on a Sunday morning. Two great reels there called Larkin's Beehive and Rip the Calico. And if anyone was wondering what calico is, well, it was, I'd say, probably the forerunner of denim. Yeah, it was cream in colour, cream or off-white, what you like to call it. They used to make lots of things out of it. They used to make blouses out of it, and shorts out of it. They used to make pillow covers out of it. They used to make mattress covers out of it. Calico was a very, very popular material back in the day. Nearly as popular as the old flour bag when you finished up with the flour. God almighty. I'm sure my, I know, and I just about remember that now I was told about it. Really and truly, I'm doing myself an injustice.
1: The Mayo Senior and Intermediate Club Championships return for 2026 this weekend. Following on from the Junior Championship starting last weekend, there's a full round of fixtures with 22 games down for decision right across the county. Midwest Radio will be keeping you up to date across Friday, Saturday and Sunday, and we'll have a featured live commentary at 2 o'clock on Sunday afternoon as Brafey hosts Ballyhadreen with Mike Finnerty and Barry Moran on commentary. Plus, our Sunday Sport wrap-up show will run from a full hour from 7:30 until 8:30. 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
0: Right then, and our time check is just 31 minutes after 8 o'clock.
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5: 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And Sunday, it's David James and Claudia Buckley. 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

0: Yeah, that is music from the Chieftains there, along with some more some more artists. I can't say who they are, but I know they're recorded with many. I think James Galway's in there with that on that anyway. That's an early album, the early 80s, and you won't see it around too much anymore. I just happen to have it. I don't know how I came across it, but I obviously bought it at the time because I liked the music of the Chieftains. Eamon, can you please play the Mayo song? The Oh Yeah by Seamus Moore, yeah, all right. Morning, can you please play The Town I Love So Well, since we brought home the cup, the county town to the boys. Thanks, a Castlebar listener. And Kathleen in Bell, and a happy 40th anniversary to Mary and Kevin yesterday. Where has time gone, him? Well, I don't know, because I was at the wedding, and there was a Churchfield house, if I'm not mistaken. I think it was back in the day. I think it was anyway, but going back in my back in the pores of my memory. And indeed, 40 years ago. And the Mignon Mayo song by Seamus Moore. But you know what? We'll give it a rattle. Here it is.
1: Welcome to my world.
0: Oh, sorry now about that. That's the wrong file. This is what we want to do.

That's it. Done and dusted now at this stage. Sam is here, but there's another question of another match today because there's three matches actually. But the main attraction today is, of course, when the Galway girls take on the ladies from County Cork in the final, the grand final indeed, of Camogie final. So I suppose in honour of that, we have our neighbours next door in Galway, and an awful lot of people listen to Midwest up in Galway, a huge number. Indeed, a lot of people listen to Midwest down in Cork as well online. So in honour of both counties, we're going to play two songs, both depicting the two cities involved. Of course, first of all, we have City of the Tribes, and then The Banks of My Own Lovely Lee. So that's about, or as they call it down in Cork themselves, The Banks.

0: Tony Stevens there, The Banks of My Own, lovely Lee, and before that, City of the Tribes, as the City of the Tribes do battle with the Lee Siders today in the Camogie final in Croke Park. We wish them all the very best indeed. And as I said, the City of the Tribes there by the Galway Blazers. Best of luck to Ger Silk today as he climbs Kirkpatrick for Mary's Meals. Every 11 cent counts as it provides a meal for a child. My goodness. €22 will feed a child each day for a full school year. So please donate what you can to marysmeals.ie. A very, very honourable organisation, Mary's Meals. And they do so much work for children. And imagine 11 cent will provide a meal for a child. And €22 will feed a child for a every day for a full school year. It's an honourable, definitely it is an honourable thing to do. Rochford's time, it is just coming up on 10 minutes away from 9 o'clock.
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0: And don't forget, coming up after 9 o'clock, it's another in the series of Welcome to My World, indeed, when Tommy talks to his different guests on the programme today. So that's just after 9 o'clock, so stay tuned for that. Now, here is the man from Knock. Song entitled Memories of Mayo.

0: Yes, indeed. John Kelly there, the man from Knock, and one called Memories of Mayo. A nice tune indeed it is. Almost time to go on the programme. Yes, it is.
1: May each day.
0: This is Andy Williams, the late great Andy.

Beautiful song from a beautiful singer. The late, great Andy Williams always finished up his television show back in the 60s and the 70s with that one. May each day in the month be a good day. Hello to Pat in Armagh and Jimmy and Tori, and hello, boys. Hope all is well with you today. And don't forget, as I told you, coming up after 9 o'clock, welcome to my world. The guest this week is the CEO of Mayo, the Mayo Roscommon Hospice, and talking to Tommy, that's Martina Jennings. That's coming up after 9 o'clock. So, almost time to go on the programme. Thank you very much indeed for your participation in the programme this morning. Thanks to Teresa for working on the programme as well. And thanks to you, the listener, for getting in touch with me, as you always do. Thank you indeed.

0: The time is 9 o'clock.
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1: Welcome. Good morning and welcome to the fourth episode in this summer series of Welcome to My World. Today, Tommy Maron is in conversation with Martina Jennings, the CEO of Mayo Roscommon Hospice.
2: Martina, thank you for coming in and good morning.
3: Good morning, Tommy. Thank you for having me.
2: We always begin at the start. You were born in Garrymore. Tell me about life in Garrymore as a young person, your mum and dad.
3: I grew up on a small farm in Garrymore, Ballyglascorthon, we always call it. There was three generations in the house, actually. So my dad's

0: mother died when he was three. So he was a Galway man originally. Now he's gone now, but he wouldn't like to be called that. He was brought down to Mayo to be reared by his aunt and uncle. So that's where he married Mam. And we grew up with Dad's aunt and uncle in the house. And it was a lovely childhood. It was a small farm. We didn't have a lot. Dad was a bread man. He delivered for Irish Pride for years. He was, I think, 27 years with Irish Pride. He used to deliver to the army in the Curragh. So we used to go with our big day out during the summer was the day to the Curragh in the bread van. And Mam was a housewife. There's five in my family. There was six. My oldest brother died at 9 months old. He had cystic fibrosis. They found out years later, which, you know, ran through our family, as you well know, with Billy. I have an older sister, Caroline, younger sister, Maria, and our two younger brothers then, Anthony and Billy. So we would be still very close. My mother died when she was 49. So we were a young family at the time. And, you know, it does define. It changes how you live. It changes how you look at life. But we were very lucky to be from such a great community. We had a great childhood. It was no different to anyone else's. We spent June in the bog. We spent July doing the silage. I probably got those months wrong. It was outside all the time. There was no such thing as big holidays or anything like that. It was a normal family life with great neighbours.
1: What age were you when your mother died?
0: I was 21.
1: So you knew her well, and yet she was only 49.
0: She was only 49, yeah. She got sick very quickly. She started with the pain in her back, and within a year she was gone. She got multiple myeloma, which at that stage there was no cure for. And she suffered. It was 1993. It wasn't nice. My dad had just turned 50. So it was a big blow to the family. There's no doubt about it. Caroline was 25. Maria, my sister, would have been 18, and the lads were 12 and 7. And Billy was quite sick with CF as well. And actually, we thought Maria had CF, but it turned out when she turned 18, she didn't, thankfully. But we pulled together as a family, and we did have a great community around us. And we great family of an aunt and uncle in Dublin who spent every weekend for that year down with us in Ballyglass and came down. Mam was the last 4 months of her life in hospital. She just didn't come home. She, on the day of my dad's 50th, she was lying in bed and broke her hips. She just moved in the bed and both of her hips broke. So all of her bones had broken. So it got to the stage where we were praying for God to take her. You know. So yeah, it was tough for her. You grieve now for what she missed out on.
1: You all had to step up then, because you had to, you probably as much as any of them, because you were on the older side. So you had to become a bit of a homemaker.
0: We did, yeah. At that time, I had been doing my I'd gone to college to do accountancy and had been doing my training practice in Pulse and Tume. But now, I'll be honest, I hated college. I really didn't like it. I didn't like the whole setup of it was more of a social life rather than academic. And not that I'm really academic, but I did love school and I love getting work done and I love being busy. I hated the spare time in college, hated the fact that there was a lot of it was around drink and all that. So I worked in a pub down there and I used to sing in a hotel to pay for it. But when Mam got much sicker, I gave up college and I was at home, and we had my grandmother as well at that stage living with us. So it was... Yeah, we were carers before our time. But it's like Anthony, would I do it again? Of course I'd do it again. And for Dad as well, then when Mam died, we all actually pulled together, because it was so important for the two lads, for Anthony and Billy. They were only kids. Anthony was starting secondary school. Billy, they both made their communion and confirmation within 6 months of her death. So when we look back on it now, we think, how did we do it? But you do. And they're great lads, like they are, and that's why we're so close.
1: Your father subsequently remarried. How many years after your mum died?
0: Dad remarried about 5 years after Mam died. The most beautiful lady called Olive from Dublin. She was born and reared in Drimna all her life. She met my dad through mutual friends and she moved to Mayo. And we were so lucky. We were so blessed. She got, you know, so into the community in Ballyglass, and anyone that meets Olive will love her. So we were delighted for Dad. There was never a question over, you know, the wicked stepmother. That certainly was never a question.
1: Were you surprised, though, that he remarried?
0: I don't think... I suppose it's something I've never really thought about. I remember the day he brought me to meet her. We were going to an All-Ireland in Dublin and he was in the back of the car. My son, Gerlet, was driving and he said, I've someone for you to meet in Dublin. And I kind of looked and I thought, oh, right. And when we met her in a pub in Dublin before the match, and Dad had gone off to the toilet and she came in and I said to Gerlet, that's Olive. And he said, how do you know? I said, I just know. And from the minute I met her, she's just a special lady. Yeah, we were really lucky. Mm.
1: So your dad remarried, was it like a church wedding?
0: It was a church wedding, and actually I had just had my first child, Rachel, and got really sick after having her and ended up in hospital for about nearly 10 weeks. But 3 of those weeks were in Dublin and the wedding was in the middle of that. So I was only allowed out for the ceremony. I missed the reception. The rest of them got the big party. But yeah, it was a lovely... And we had my mum's family there as well. So, you know, it was a really happy day.
1: Yeah, your dad sadly passed away 5 years ago.
0: He did, unfortunately. He was 78 when he passed away. And a big gap in our lives, there's no doubt about it. He got sick very quickly and went into hospital and was dead within 2 weeks. So, yeah, he's a big gap. And Olive had spent 23 years of her life in Mayo, and we were so happy when she said after Dad died that this is where I'm staying, I'm not going back to Dublin.
1: And is that where she is?
0: That's where she is. She's in the home house, yes.
1: That's lovely. Okay, you mentioned school there slightly. You liked school a lot. National school was where?
0: National school was Carnegie in Galway, just outside Milltown. We're the last house in Mayo on our side of the road. Thankfully, we just made the Mayo side of it, and the National School of Carnegie, we did everything actually through Irish, mostly in National School. And then secondary school was Mount St. Michael and Clamars. And I did love school. I think my kids look at me sometimes, but I did. I don't think I ever missed a day at school. I loved the work side of it. Always wanted to do well, but I also loved the crack as well. I loved the music side of it. Mum and Dad had got me into drama, so I was part of the Gary Moore Drama Group for years. So there was a great, and you could bring that into school, and they were both great schools.
1: Mm. Where did the singing come from?
0: The singing came from Dad's side, definitely not my mother's side. She definitely wasn't a singer. Dad was a great singer. Kathy Durkin will be a cousin of ours, so it's in this side of that side of the family.
1: As in Kathy Durkin, the country singer, is your cousin?
0: Is our cousin.
1: First cousin?
0: No, I think it's second cousin.
1: Second cousin.
0: Wow. Yeah, and we were still very close. So it would have come from that. And I always loved music. I taught myself how to play the guitar. I tried the accordion and the keyboard, but I've been promising myself the last few years to go back to them because I never stuck with them. Now I could pick up the guitar and play it tomorrow morning, but certainly not the other instruments.
1: You must have been quite a good singer because you said yourself you sang publicly in pubs.
0: I did, and that was thanks to my mother, really. She bought me, she knew I was interested in music, so I think the first guitar came from Santa Claus, so I taught myself that way. And then maybe she was fed up of listening to me at home, so she bought me a microphone and a speaker. And I remember the summer I started singing in pubs in Claremorris, Ballyhaunis, actually Garafron's. I started work. I was only 15 and I worked with a vet called John Dixon for that summer. And we would work until late in the evening. But on Thursdays and Saturdays, I would either play in the Belmont or Knock or somewhere in Claremorris. And I loved it.
1: Hmm.
0: And it was a great way of making it.
1: Okay, so off to college you go. And as you say, you didn't particularly like third level because you maybe spent too much on the social side?
0: No, I didn't actually like the social side. So I didn't. I really didn't like it. And I didn't like that there was so much free time. And I was a home bird as well. I missed home. But I really never settled into college. I really couldn't get my head around.
1: That was Galway, was it?
0: It was Limerick.
1: Well, Limerick.
0: Yeah, it was Limerick. And I remember the day I started, Noel Kennelly from Hollymount came with me. My mother dropped us both down to Limerick. Noel did better in college than I did. But I really hated the spare time. I hated that people wouldn't show up for class the following morning. There was a big drinking culture that I was never really part of. So,
1: and what were you studying?
0: Studying accountancy.
1: Brilliant.
0: And I loved accountancy, loved it. And it would have been one of my best subjects at school as well, and still love it. Give me an Excel spreadsheet and I'm in my element.
1: How boring.
0: I know, but I always like to know. And I suppose it's because of the job I'm doing now as well. And all through my career, I always wanted to know budgets. What was the target? Give me a target and I'll meet it. And where was the money? I liked that security of knowing what we have to do for the next 12 months.
1: So did you stick the course to the end or not?
0: No, I didn't. I did the accountancy practice. Then when Mum got sick, as I said, I was at home. And halfway through the year at home with her, before she went into hospital for the last time, a friend of mine who was working with an insurance company, I said, look, do you have any job that I can do while I'm at home, but that it won't take up my time, because the lads were in school, Mum was sick. So I started selling insurance and I loved it. And it was on commission only, but it meant I was bringing money into the house. I could do it on my own time and I wasn't, it was flexible and I really needed that.
1: And was it knocking on doors?
0: Knocking on doors, yeah, door to door. The hardest training you can do. But I really loved it and I did well at it. Then when Mam died, I found it very hard to go back to it. I really, really struggled for then few months. But, and I said, it was Mike Morris that I worked with, and I just said to him, he knew, he said, this isn't going well for you. And I said, no, I just can't settle. And he said, there's a job coming with Friends Provident that I really think you should go for. So I did. There was three interviews, three really hard interviews for the job. And then I got it. And you had to do 3 weeks in Dublin of training. So it was mostly pensions and life insurance. Did the 3 weeks. But the problem was I had told them I had a full license and I didn't have a full license. So I ended up doing my driving test three times in the 1 week. Failed it the first two times and then got it the third time so I could get the job. And I got, there was a company car with the job. Sure, I thought I was the bee's knees.
1: Bee's knees. So that was Friends Providence. And that was, would have been working predominantly around the west of Ireland? Or were you office based?
0: No, it was all around the west. So it was brilliant because I could still live at home. And yeah, it was based around the west. I got engaged around the same time. And then a job came up with IBS in Galway, selling photocopiers. And so I'm a saleswoman at heart, photocopiers and fax machines that nobody uses now. So I moved into that. But a lady that had worked there actually for years, one of the owners had told her about me and they said, look, there's a really good girl that started with this. And this lady, Catherine Tiernan is her name, she's from Ballymore originally, had set up the first mobile phone company in Ireland. And they said, you should poach her. So she did poach me and I went working with her and it was the best move I ever did.
1: And was that meaning going to Dublin?
0: No, we were still based in Galway, but she was in the company on her own with another girl and she was just a brilliant entrepreneur. She knew where the mobile phone business was going and I learned so much and I worked in that business for 12 years. But between us, we set up 19 retail shops from Donegal down to Cork and over to Dublin. And I set up the corporate sales side of it because we could see a real opening for corporate sales and getting into companies. It was just a brilliant, it was a brilliant few years. I got married in them few years. I had my kids in those few years. But we worked really, really hard. Like, there's no doubt about it. He said, Digifone then bought that company and I moved into O2, the mobile phone company. So I commuted then from Mayo to Dublin 4 days a week. And that was tough going.
1: Yeah, I'm getting tired even listening to the story. It must have been horrendously, from a physical point of view, tough.
0: Yeah, looking back on it, it was. But I think you do what you have to do. We had small kids. We lived in Galway just after we got married and then we built our house in Mayo. I had a miscarriage on my first child and I really missed home when that happened. We were living in Galway. So that made our minds up that we were going to live in Ballymount. And I had been in the role at this stage. We had the most amazing babysitters, Bernie and Pori Corcoran and Gary Moore, that minded our kids. Without them, we wouldn't have been able to do it because Jarlath was on the road as well. But we managed it. What I used to do was leave at 4:30 in the morning and be home for 6 in the evening. So you're home to do the homework. Or I would drop them, the kids, to school and be home at 10 at night or do an overnight and be home the following evening. So it's like Anthony, people work hard to pay their bills.
1: Exactly. Yeah. I'll talk a little bit about your husband, Jarlath, and your own children in a minute, but let's hear your first choice of music.
0: So I battled with this, but the first choice of music is, because I love a sing-song, and my song is Caledonia. I had thought of picking that, but no, my first song is actually The Piano Man by Billy Joel, because it's a great song to get people going.
1: It's a brilliant song. Yeah. So here it is, the first choice of Martina Jennings. This is Billy Joel and The Piano Man.

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1: That's Billy Joel and the Piano Man, the first choice of our guest here on Welcome to My World. This morning, the CEO of Mayo Roscommon Hospice, and that is Martina Jennings, originally Martina O'Toole from Garry Moore. We talked a little bit about your husband, but not a lot. Where did you meet Jarlath?
2: Oh, I met Jarlath on the school bus, Tommy. Where all good love stories start. Begin and end. Yeah, I met Jarlath when I was, we're together since we were 15 years of age. Yeah, since I was 15, he was 17. And the man has the patience of Job. There's no doubt about it.
1: At 15, genuinely, did you think he was the one?
2: I knew. And if I had to do it all over again, I would do the same thing again. Yeah. I was very lucky and I don't take it for granted. Yeah, he's just a good man.
1: And where was Jarlath Jennings from?
2: Jarlath is from Hollymount. So it was the meeting of the two clubs in the one parish, Garry Moore and Hollymount. Mm. We got married in 1996. We're 30 years married this year.
1: And when, you know, you were going out for a while in school and holding hands and doing all those innocent things, were your parents concerned and saying to you things like, look, you need to play the field a bit more. Don't kind of hem yourself in here.
2: No, I don't actually ever remember that being said to me. I remember one year, my mother surprised me one year she brought me to London to visit cousins over in London. And we went to the Galty Moor. Isn't that the big...
1: In Cricklewood.
2: In Cricklewood.
1: That's where all the Irish used to go.
2: Yeah. We went to that. And I remember somebody asking me out to dance and I didn't go. And she ate me. She said, you don't ever refuse anyone. But no, I was very lucky. Jarlath and my mother had a very close bond. I think it was from the time when I was singing in pubs. She used to drive us and he used to come some of the time when he wasn't playing football. And they were very, very close. And look, anyone that knows Jarlath would know he's just a good man. So there was no way they'd have ever.
1: So it didn't take rocket science to sort out the fact that you wanted him.
2: Yeah, he got no choice in the matter.
1: Yeah. So you got married. How many children?
2: We have two children. Rachel is 28 and Irla is 24. He'll be 25 later on this year.
1: So a boy and a girl.
2: Boy and a girl. Great kids. Rachel's in Dublin and Irla's in Australia, actually. We just put him back on the plane 2 weeks ago, living his best life.
1: And have you been out there?
2: No, we haven't. We met him halfway before Christmas last year, which was great. And I thought putting him when he was going the second time it would be easier, but it was harder. But when you see him so happy and healthy, and it's so good for them, and they're, you know, he's doing what we didn't get to do. So, and he will be back. He's a home bird as well, but I don't think for a few years.
1: I was just going to say, are you resigned to the fact that you may find that he's going to stay over there? You don't think he will?
2: I don't think so. Maybe that's the mother optimism coming out of me. I've told him, please don't meet an Australian girl. Try and meet somebody from Ireland.
1: And preferably from Hollymount or Garry Moore.
2: Preferably from Hollymount or Garry Moore. But as long as he's in the same country, I'll be happy. But I do think, look, it's a great experience for him. He's an electrician. To get out and have the opportunity to see the world is brilliant. And I would say he came back a man a few weeks ago. He's just in great form.
1: Good. Well, long may that last. So, okay, we're now at the stage where you're selling mobile phones. You're commuting a few days a week to Dublin. You're balancing work life with family life. Things are going well. And you were in the mobile phone business when it was in its relative infancy.
2: Yeah, we were. Like, when we were selling mobile phones, it was... We used to buy the mobile phone, you'd add your profit on to the mobile phone, and then you would get your commission from Vodafone or Aircel or whoever it was at the time you met your targets. Yeah. Yes, that's how long ago this is. So it was a brilliant industry to be in, and I learned so much. And then Catherine, that I worked for, we came up with the idea then, wouldn't it be great if we just take a huge target and not add the profit onto the phone, on the thing that will make the commission, and we could start selling phones at €10 each or £10 at the time. And we did that, and our office was in Shawmalvoy Road. We had a queue the whole way down to the Headford Road Shopping Centre and Galway have people queuing to get these phones. So that's when the cheap phones, we'll say, came in first. But it was a dog-eat-dog business. There was all dealers out there. Everybody was competing for the same market. I think the fact that we moved into the corporate market so quickly and so well definitely stood to us. And she was a great mentor. She was a really great worker. And we built up a great team, many of whom I'm still friends with. But it was a crazy time to be working. Yeah. It was just a crazy industry. But when I moved into O2, I suppose it became a bit more professional. I only dealt with corporates in O2. And I never lost a customer. I loved my customers. I loved going into them to see, well, what's the... And they're always looking for the best deal. And of course, I'm always looking for the best deal. But it was always built on relationships. Yeah. They trusted me.
1: And you trusted them.
2: And I trusted them. Yeah. Yeah.
1: So why did you leave it?
2: So the opportunity came up to get redundancy. And it came at a good time for me. Rachel was in secondary school. Irla was about to go into secondary school. But also we had been fundraising in the background for a CF unit in Castlebar. So Billy, my brother, has cystic fibrosis. My mum and dad were ingrained in CF from the minute, you know, from when we were early kids. So our Sundays would have consisted of mum was a voluntary liaison officer in Mayo. So what we do every Sunday, she'd find out if there was a new child diagnosed with CF. She'd put us into the car. We'd go to visit that child. And she mentored so many parents to say, look, it's not all bad. Here's where the help is. Here's where you need to go. Dad was behind getting the first private rooms in the paediatric unit in Castlebar for CFs. And he really worked hard at that and was part of the National CF organisation. So after she died, we all looked after Billy, but one of the things that used to bother us really was there was five of us in total. So he had four siblings and a really good father and a really good stepmother. He had a really good network around him. But a lot of the cystic fibrosis kids, one parent has to give up work. And financially, it's very hard. So we set up a charity to financially help other CF families. But the response we got was a lot bigger than what we thought it would be. And one day I was in Castlebar with Billy, and through no fault of anyone down there, his IVs were being changed in literally a broom cupboard. And I thought, we can do better than this. So we went to Professor Michael O'Neill, who's the CF consultant, and both myself and Caroline, my sister, went to him and said, what can we do? What do you need? And he said, we really need a CF clinic, because what that will do is it will keep the CF patients out of hospital, low risk of infection, but more importantly, it will keep them together as a family at home. So we said, that's fine. So we said, we will build you a clinic. So I went to, Tony Canavan was actually general manager at the time in Castlebar, and knocked on his door one day. He didn't know me from Adam. And I said, can I see you for a few minutes? And I said, look, if you give me a site, we'll give you a clinic. And he said, where would you like to build it? And I had somewhere picked at the back of the hospital. But in fairness, Tony thought about it and he said, no, we have a better site at the front of the hospital. So we set about it, became CF West, and we got all the CF community together and we fundraised for this. But at the same time, the redundancy came in 02 and the kids were moving on to teenage years where they really need you at home a lot more. I was also getting burnt out with this. I thought, are we ever going to get there? So I thought, now's a chance to take a year out, spend time at home and also get this finished. So I did take the year out. We did get the fundraising finished. In that year, I climbed Kilimanjaro. And the reason I did that was to raise money, but also to see what it was like to breathe as a CF. So I knew when I went into altitude, that was going to give me a good indication of what it was like. So yeah, I took that year out. After about 6 to 9 months, I was finding it hard going at home, you know, because your days become mundane. And I found I was doing the same thing. And plus, financially, I needed to go back to work. We needed money coming in as well because the kids are getting older. So I'm back then and worked with Miele. I got a job with Miele, a German company that sells, back to sales again, but they were selling, they sell the washing machines and tumble dryers, but I was head of commercial for Ireland and Northern Ireland. And we did the big surgical washers. So all the hospitals were mainly my customers and the sales team. And I loved it. And I had a great boss there. I spent a lot of time in Germany, once a month in Germany, sometimes Holland. But the Germans have a great way of doing things. Their attention to detail is just something else. And my boss there was a great mentor. I never left his office without feeling good, even if I'd had a bad week. And I've always carried that with me, that nobody should leave my office feeling bad. So I spent 2 or 3 years there, 3 years, and I loved it. It was back travelling to Dublin again. It was hard going. It was 4 days a week on the road again. And then I saw the job for Mayor Roscommon Hospice being advertised. And I knew what the foundation did, but I also knew they were started in the same month my mother died. So they were formed in November 93, and she died in 93. And palliative care for her was a man in a brown jumper came in and blessed her, and that was palliative care all those years ago. So I did feel a connection to them. I knew of families that I was close of that had been looked after by the foundation. And I also knew they were building a hospice. We had built and opened the CF unit, and I knew I could bring that to the next level. So I went for the interviews, and I was so thrilled to get the job. Honestly, I was so thrilled, but really, really nervous, because Cynthia had been there for so long before me and had done such an amazing job. They have a great, this, we still have a great team. A lot of people that were there then are there now. They have a great board. But it was, there was no doubt it was daunting.
1: Yeah. Okay, and we'll talk more about your present job in just a second after we play your second piece of music. What have you chosen?
2: It is The Voyage by Christy Moore. And the reason for this is, there's a couple of reasons. So when Dad married Olive, myself and my sister sang this song at the ceremony. I don't think it was our best performance ever, but we did. But I also love the meaning behind it. And I find in the hospice, since I've joined and since long before I've joined, they've always managed to get the right crew. It's always about having the right crew around you. And I wouldn't be able to do what I do without the right crew. So that's the reason.
1: Okay, here it is. Christy Moore's version of
2: Christy Moore's version,
1: The Voyage.

0: Our guest this morning is Martina Jennings, CEO of Mayo Roscommon Hospice. So, you've got the job, you've big shoes to fill, Cynthia Clampett has decided to retire, and suddenly you are now the head of, I always call it the open door charity of the West of Ireland. The charity that is, I think, at the probably top of the charts of most people, Mayo Roscommon Hospice. Yeah. So, you're CEO now. I mean, it's one thing being a commercial sales manager and, and all of that. You suddenly now have to lead the crew.
1: Yeah, and my old boss in Mele, Pat McGrath, said to me, it's a lonely place to be. He said, being CEO is a lonely place to be because the buck stops with you. Now, I know we have a board who are amazing, who I can turn to anytime for anything, but they still rely on me to run the foundation. So when I went in first, there was a huge amount to get my head around because Cynthia had set up an amazing charity shop business. There's 12 shops there, which are incredible, which are the backbone of the foundation. But there's also the volunteers and the support groups who give their time and have done it for over 30 years now. And then there's a board of directors who I can say without doubt, every one of them are there for the right mission and the vision of the foundation and always looking forward. And then, of course, there was the plans to build the Mayo Hospice and the Roscommon Hospice. And that's really where, not that I struggled with, but where I found the biggest challenge, that we have to get these hospices built. They were a long time promised, so we need to get started. But we also need to bring money in to make sure we have money to do the two. So, and you're always trying to respect the foundations, the people that went before you, and build it for the people that'll come after us. So there was a lot. And also there's the compliance and the governance. And I find that, I found that hugely challenging in that we need to make sure we're doing everything right. So I did a certificate in compliance and governance with the Law Society in the first 3 years because I just felt that was so important and tried to educate myself as much in governance and compliance as I could.
0: So you learned on the job.
1: Yeah, I learned on the job. And the staff that were there and are there to this day, without them, I wouldn't have been able to do it. They're just incredible. The staff in the NOC office just work so hard and they're so dedicated to the mission of the foundation that without them, I would have been lost. Mm. They were amazing.
0: Well, in your 9.5 years, you've built two hospices and now, of course, the Sunflower project is next in line. There's always something on the conveyor belt for you, isn't there?
1: There is. There has to be always something. The way, when the Mayo Hospice was being built, I knew we could get that off the ground because Cynthia had a lot of the groundwork done. She had a lot of the relationships built with the HSE. There was governance planned, all of that. I think my next challenge came really with building the Roscommon Hospice because that was supposed to be built on the grounds of the Roscommon Hospital. And with no disrespect to anybody within the HSE, it's very hard to get HSE estates moving at that time. So it was better to get our own site and build it, so which we did. And thankfully, the board backed and it meant it moved a lot quicker. But at the same time, the HSE still needed to govern it, and they did, and they brought it under the governance of the Roscommon Hospital, which we would have been lost without, and has been a great model, I think, for other areas to look at. But we signed the contracts for that, and we were about to start, and COVID hit, and all our shops closed down, all our fundraising stopped. It was, I remember sitting in the office that day with all the staff gone home, and we had no money coming in and we're about to build this hospice and the Roscommon people deserved their hospice. So we had an emergency board meeting and as always, the board were great and they're never afraid to voice their opinions. But the unanimous decision, they backed me in saying we're going to go ahead with it because we'd promised we would do it. And I'm so glad we made that decision because that was one of the crucial moments that could have gone either way on us. But around that time, well, I suppose before that, in my first remembrance service with Mayo Roscommon Hospice in memory of people that had passed away, a lady came up to me, Mairead Dunford, and said, don't forget the children. And I didn't know her from Adam. She had just spoken about the three Kevins in her life who had died, her son, her brother and her father. Excuse me. And she said, we really need something in the West. There's no hospice in the West for children. So I was very honest with her. I said, look, I'm just about to start the Mayo Hospice. We have to build the Roscommon Hospice, but I promise you, I won't forget this. And I didn't. And over the years, I was always looking into what's there for children's palliative care. And it's stark. There isn't a lot there in the West. There is no hospice. There's only one in Dublin. So a few years ago, I went back to the HSE and I said, look, I think we need to build a children's hospice. This isn't good enough. There is nothing for them. The HSE very rightly said, we need to formalise this. We need to formalise a report around it, because there was no data to back up what I was saying. And they did that last year. And that's how they came on board for the Sunflower Children's Hospice. But it was all down to Mairead. It was all down to not asking the question, not to forget the children.
0: Yeah.
1: And so I suppose it does look like we always have to be building something, but it's like the circle isn't closed unless our mission is that we look after everybody with life-limiting illnesses. And unless you're looking after children, we're not looking after everybody.
0: In the middle of all of this, out of the blue, I arrive to work one day and a press release comes through the newsroom to say Martina Jennings is running to become a TD. That was a big shock for people.
1: Yeah, politics is something I've always been interested in, avid, and I take after my dad that way. He was always interested in if anything ever come up in the news or the government was doing anything, he'd be first on the phone to all of us. It did and it didn't come out of the blue. When Michael Ring resigned, that was really, I looked on that as a huge gap and a huge loss for Mayo. I really did, because he got things done. He had no fear. He wasn't afraid of the system. So that was the big reason around it. It didn't work out. I've been often asked the question, do I regret doing it or not? And I've a couple answers to it. I think you can only ever regret the things you don't do. So, and I've always looked at everything like that. I did give it my best shot. From a personal and a family point of view, there would be question marks over it. I didn't realise that it would have been very invasive for my kids. I think I really underestimated that, and for Jarlath, that I didn't realise how dirty politics can be. And that's not from the people on the stage and going from election. That's from everything that goes around it. And also, social media has just taken over. And I suppose I never experienced.
0: Yeah, and you didn't get a good time on social media.
1: No, I didn't. No. I haven't read a lot of it. I haven't seen personally. There was a lot of personal attacks about probably my appearance or my weight, I think, was questioned. There was things like that. A lot of that would go over my head, but it would affect my family more than that. So from that point of view, I do regret it. It has certainly answered the question, I will never do it again. I have nothing but respect, regardless of party, who anyone that is standing in the political arena. I highly respect them. I will say, from the people that stood against me, the people that got elected, were very respectful towards me and have been since. Probably didn't get the same respect from people that didn't get elected and stood against me.
0: But it was a learning curve. And it was probably, Martina, if you don't mind me saying so, one of the first times when you didn't achieve your goal.
1: Yeah, without a doubt. And it took a lot for me to swallow that. It was a bitter pill to swallow. It was because it's so public. And I suppose if I ever say I'm doing something, I will do it, and I'll put 100% into it, and I will do it honestly, respectfully, and with integrity. So we had said as a family at the beginning that if I win or lose, that I do it with respecting everybody else on the stage.
0: And you did that.
1: Oh absolutely. I wouldn't be able to do it any other way. In saying that, the loss was hard. I found it hard to... I suppose you think, all right, 3,000 or 4,000 people vote for me, I don't know, but I'm looking and thinking, well, who didn't vote? There's a lot, you'd question a lot of people on the doors. I banged in a lot of doors, and if I got all the votes that I told I was getting, I would have topped the poll. Yeah. So it's a hard business.
0: Yeah, but it's a learning curve.
1: It's a learning curve, and I met great people through it. And again, do you know what I loved about it, Tommy? I loved the canvassing, I loved the meeting people, but also the volunteers that got into their cars and drove me around and banged on doors with me. And I see that through the hospice. The amount of mehala and volunteerism we have in this county, in the country, is just incredible. Mm.
0: I love your energy and I love your focus and I love the fact that you set yourself goals that for most people would be almost unattainable. But for you, you don't care whether it's attainable or not attainable. You go for it. And that's so important for you.
1: Yeah, because it's all about doing the right thing. So that's the question. I always ask myself, is it the right thing to do? And if we're ever faced with anything at home or in work or at home, that's the question we ask. Is it the right thing to do? This hospice, the Sunflower Children's one, is the biggest one. It's the biggest challenge. It's the one that is keeping me up at night. But I know we'll get there. We've just gone for planning. I'm full faith that we will get that and we'll turn this on.
0: Our 45 minutes has flown by. Just a quick question, finally. 10 years from now, which I know it's an awful hard question to even comprehend, but do you see yourself somewhere else in 10 years?
1: God, it is a hard question. I'll be 64. I'm 54 now. I would still see myself working. I would still see myself in this arena where we can get things done and make things better. Because I had a conversation the other day about the report we put into the report around the reason for the children's hospice. And I said, we can't stop there because in 5 years' time when it's open, things will have changed again. So what else do we need to do? So I certainly won't be sitting at home in Hollymount doing the garden. But I will definitely be working.
0: Somewhere. Yeah.
1: Yeah.
0: Martina, it's been lovely getting an insight into your private life because people just see you always out there promoting and flying the hospice flag. But thank you so much indeed for popping into us this morning to be our special guest.
1: Thank you for making it so easy, Tommy.
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3: It's time now for this morning's death and funeral notices. The death has occurred of Peter Kelly, Farmhill, Kinkinballina. Mass this morning at 11 o'clock in the Church of the Sacred Heart in Kilfine, followed by burial in Kilfine Cemetery. Thomas English, Brooklyn, New York, and late of Dua Ackle, reposing at Sweeney's Funeral Home, Ackle Sound this evening from 5 o'clock, with removal at 6:30 to St. Patrick's Church, Paula, arriving at 7 o'clock. Mass on Monday morning at 11 o'clock tomorrow, followed by burial in Schlievemore Cemetery. John Harrington, Lurga, Charlestown, peacefully at his home in his 90th year. Remains reposing at St. Teresa's Funeral Home, Curry Village, this evening from 5:30 until 7:30. Funeral Mass tomorrow morning in St. James's Church, Charlestown at 11 o'clock. Burial afterwards in the adjoining cemetery. House strictly private, please. William Gabriel Gabe Hosty, Mount Greenwood, Chicago, and formerly of Irishtown. 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Funeral Mass on Tuesday morning at 11:30 in St. Christina Church, 111th and Christina Avenue, Chicago, followed by burial in the Holy Sepulchre Cemetery. Richie Lavelle, Enfield, London, and formerly of Toher, Bainhamstown, Belmullet, peacefully at the North Middlesex University Hospital. Funeral will take place at Enfield Crematorium and Cemetery, Great Cambridge Road, on Tuesday at 4 o'clock. Memorial Mass will take place in St. Joseph's Church, Bainhamstown, Belmullet, at a later date. Michael Monaghan, Scunthorpe, Lincoln, and formerly of Drumhill, Clogher, Belmullet, peacefully. Funeral Mass will take place at Woodlands Crematorium and Cemetery, Brumbury Wood Lane, Scunthorpe, UK, on Tuesday afternoon at 1:20, followed by burial. Memorial Mass will take place at St Joseph's Church, Bainhamstown, Belmullet, on Sunday the 30th of August at 10:30. Barney Sweeney, Ní Gill, Church Street, Lewisburg, peacefully in her 94th year in the Pilgrim's Rest Nursing Home, Barley Hill, Westport. Reposing at the Family Funeral Home, The Glebe, Lewisburg, tomorrow from 6 o'clock until 8. Removal from the funeral home on Tuesday morning, walking to St. Patrick's Church, Lewisburg, arriving at 11 o'clock for Mass at 11:30, followed by burial in Kilgeaver Cemetery. Stephen Tighe, Stonefield, Carrow Tighe, Ballina, peacefully at the Mayo Hospice, Castlebar. Reposing at Healy's Funeral Home, Barnetraw, this evening from 4 o'clock until 6. Funeral cortege will arrive at the Church of the Immaculate Conception tomorrow for funeral mass at 12 noon. Burial afterwards in Kilgallaghan Cemetery. And Patrick P.J. Wallace, London and Enniscrone, County Sligo, peacefully. Funeral will arrive at the Church of Our Lady Assumed into Heaven, Enniscrone, tomorrow for Requiem Mass at 12 noon, followed by burial in St. Patrick's Cemetery, Kilglass. And that concludes this morning's funeral notices. Midwest Radio extends sympathy to the family and friends of the deceased. May the souls of the departed rest in peace. All funeral arrangements are available to view on midwestradio.ie, where you can also leave a message of condolence.
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3: Sunday morning on Midwest Radio, a very good morning. Today our Mass comes from St. Patrick's Church in Ballyhaunas. The celebrant is Father Stephen Farraher, the Abbey Mayo Choir, directed by Maura Delaney, and the organist, Paula Donlan.

Good morning, everybody, and welcome to our celebration of Mass this morning here in St. Patrick's Church, Ballyhonus, welcoming the congregation that gathers here present, welcoming those of you again who may be joining us remotely, perhaps on Parish Radio, perhaps on Midwest Radio, or indeed on our live stream. So we welcome again the listeners of Midwest Radio, especially those of you again who may be in a hospital, in a hospice, a nursing home, perhaps in a recovery centre, perhaps even in your own home, or maybe driving along in your car. So wherever you are this morning, we welcome you as we gather to celebrate this Mass as a month's mind Mass for Yvonne Loughran of Upper Main Street. So I welcome the members of Yvonne's family, neighbours and friends who gather to remember her at our Mass this morning. So we begin now in the name of the Father, and of the Son, and of the Holy Spirit. The grace of our Lord Jesus Christ, the love of God, and the communion of the Holy Spirit be with you all. So in the Gospel, the story this morning, we see Jesus calming the fear, calming the storm, and inviting Peter to walk on the water, encouraging his disciples, encouraging Peter not to be afraid, to have courage, particularly when the storms of life sometimes threaten our peace and our security, that Jesus is always there with us in the midst of the storm. Lord Jesus, you came on earth to reconcile us to one another and to the Father. Lord, have mercy. Lord Jesus, you heal the wounds that are caused by sin.

0: and division, Christ of mercy. Lord Jesus, you are the good shepherd leading us onward into eternal life. Lord, have mercy. May Almighty God have mercy on us, forgive us our sins, and bring us to everlasting life. So we join together in praising and glory to God, giving praise and glory to God as we pray. Glory to God in the highest, and on earth peace to people of goodwill. We praise you, we bless you, we adore you, we glorify you, we give you thanks for your great glory. Lord God, heavenly King, O God, almighty Father, Lord Jesus Christ, only begotten Son, Lord God, Lamb of God, Son of the Father, you take away the sins of the world, have mercy on us. You take away the sins of the world, receive our prayer. You are seated at the right hand of the Father, have mercy on us. For you alone are the Holy One, you alone are the Lord, you alone are the Most High, Jesus Christ, with the Holy Spirit in the glory of God the Father. Amen. Let us pray. Almighty ever-living God, whom taught by the Holy Spirit we dare to call our Father, bring, we pray, to perfection in our hearts the spirit of adoption as your sons and daughters, that we may merit to enter into the inheritance which you have promised. Through our Lord Jesus Christ, your Son, who lives and reigns with you in the unity of the Holy Spirit, one God forever and ever. Amen. So we listen now to our readings from the Word of God. In the first reading, fleeing for his life, the prophet Elijah takes refuge in a cave where he encounters God.
1: A reading from the first book of the Kings. When Elijah reached Horeb, the mountain of God, he went into the cave and spent the night in it. Then he was told, "Go out and stand on the mountain before the Lord." Then the Lord himself went by. There came a mighty wind, so strong it tore the mountains and shattered the rocks before the Lord. But the Lord was not in the wind. After the wind came an earthquake, but the Lord was not in the earthquake. After the earthquake came a fire, but the Lord was not in the fire. And after the fire, there came the sound of a gentle breeze. And when Elijah heard this, he covered his face with his cloak and went out and stood at the entrance of the cave. The word of the Lord. The responsorial psalm, the response is, "Let us see, O Lord, your mercy, and give us your saving help."
0: Let us see, O Lord, your mercy, and give us your saving help.
1: I will hear what the Lord God has to say, a voice that speaks of peace. His help is near for those who fear him, and his glory will dwell in our land.
0: Let us see, O Lord, your mercy, and give us your saving help.
1: Mercy and faithfulness have met, justice and peace have embraced. Faithfulness shall spring from the earth, and justice look down from heaven.
0: Let us see, O Lord, your mercy, and give us your saving help.
1: The Lord will make us prosper, and our earth shall yield its fruit. Justice shall march before him, and peace shall follow his steps.
0: Let us see, O Lord, your mercy, and give us your saving help. In the second reading, St. Paul tells us about the sorrow and anguish he suffers because his fellow Jews refuse to accept Christ as the Messiah.
1: A reading from the letter of St. Paul to the Romans. What I want to say is no pretense. I say it in union with Christ. It is the truth. My conscience in union with the Holy Spirit assures me of it too. What I want to say is this. My sorrow is so great, my mental anguish so endless, I would willingly be condemned and be cut off from Christ if it could help my brothers of Israel, my own flesh and blood. They were adopted as sons. They were given the glory and the covenants. The law and the ritual were drawn up for them, and the promises were made to them. They are descended from the patriarchs, and from their flesh and blood came Christ, who is above all, God forever blessed. Amen. The word of the Lord.

The Lord be with you. A reading from the Holy Gospel according to Matthew. Jesus made the disciples get into the boat and go on ahead to the other side while he would send the crowds away. After sending the crowds away, he went up into the hills by himself to pray. When evening came, he was there alone, while the boat, by now far out on the lake, was battling with a heavy sea, for there was a headwind. In the fourth watch of the night, he went towards them, walking on the lake. And when the disciples saw him walking on the lake, they were terrified. "It is a ghost," they said, and cried out in fear. But at once Jesus called out to them, saying, "Courage, it is I. Do not be afraid." It was Peter who answered. "Lord," he said, "if it is you, tell me to come to you across the water." "Come," said Jesus. Then Peter got out of the boat and started walking towards Jesus across the water. But as soon as he felt the force of the wind, he took fright and began to sink. "Lord, save me," he cried. Jesus put out his hand at once and held him. "Man of little faith," he said, "why did you doubt?" And as they got into the boat, the wind dropped. The men in the boat bowed down before him and said, "Truly, you are the Son of God." The Gospel of the Lord. Last weekend, yesterday week, I had the privilege of officiating at a family wedding in the beautiful coastal village of Quilty in County Clare. It has become a popular wedding venue in recent years, due mainly to the choice of a number of nearby hotels and, of course, also because of the lovely setting. The church where the wedding took place was the local church called Our Lady Star of the Sea. And the church came into being as a result of an extraordinary set of circumstances. This was when a large French freighter, Leo the 13th, called after the Pope Leo, who was the Pope at the time. The French freighter foundered in stormy weather off the Clare coast in 1907. Crews of local fishermen risked their lives to save all on board. On the first day of the attempt to rescue, they were unable to launch their canvas canoes or curraghs. On the next attempt, however, they were successful and brought some of the crew ashore. The captain with broken leg and a few remaining members of the crew were taken off the next day by a naval vessel from Cove. This dramatic episode and the heroic deeds of the fishermen was publicized internationally. It is true to say that out of misfortune springs new hope. It became known that for years Quilty had been in want of a church, which the poverty of these same fishermen and their families had been unable to provide. A fund was set up, firstly, for the material needs of the fishermen themselves, and another for the building of the chapel, which has the shape of a boat, and it includes a tall round tower belfry, which was intended to serve as a landmark which could easily be seen by the fishermen at sea, a kind of lighthouse, which, as I said at the time, is a good analogy where faith is meant to represent in our lives that we have a reference point when the storms of life seem to threaten us. For centuries, the church has been described as the boat or bark of Peter. It's a lovely image and perhaps a particularly useful one for us today, because the church is a boat, and a boat is meant to be out on the water. The problem is that boats are much more comfortable when they're tied up safely in the harbour. You don't get seasick in the harbour. You don't have to worry about the wind. You don't have to worry about the waves. You can keep everything nice and tidy. But of course, that's not what Jesus asked the disciples to do. He didn't say, "Build yourselves a comfortable little boat and stay there." He said, go out. And that's one of the challenges facing the church today. We are living in different waters from those in which many of us grew up. The church has changed. Society has changed. Families have changed. The way people think about religion has changed. For many people, faith is no longer something they simply inherit from their parents. And there are real wounds within the church which we cannot ignore.
There are fewer priests. Many parishes are getting smaller. There are divisions and arguments. There are people who have drifted away from the church. And there are young people who may hardly know what we mean when we even talk about faith. So we might be tempted to look around the boat and say, are we going to make it? And perhaps sometimes we wonder whether the boat is taking in some water. But then today's gospel reminds us, look out beyond the boat, because Jesus is there. And he's still saying, come. And that brings us to Pope Leo. He has been given a remarkable task. He has inherited the ministry of Peter at a very challenging time, not only for the church, but for the whole world. Wars, divisions, migration, climate change, poverty, political tensions, a world where people can communicate instantly across the globe and yet seem to have more and more difficulty actually talking to one another. And one of the striking things about Pope Leo's leadership has been his repeated emphasis on peace, unity, and service. His first words as Pope were, "Peace be with you all." Not a bad place to begin. And he has spoken about the need for a church that doesn't simply turn in on itself, but reaches out to the world. A church that listens. A church that accompanies people. A church that brings the message of Christ into the places where there is conflict, loneliness, poverty, and fear. In other words, a church that is willing to leave the harbour. And perhaps that is where Pope Leo himself, where Pope Leo himself is being asked to be a little like Peter. Because being Pope isn't about sitting comfortably in the boat. It's about standing at the edge of the boat and listening for the voice of Christ. Come. Come into a complicated world. Come into conversations where there are no easy answers. Come into places where people disagree. Come into the places where people are frightened. Come into the places where peace seems almost impossible. And trust that Christ is already there. But there's another lesson in the gospel. Peter gets out of the boat and then he looks at the wind. And that's when things begin to go wrong. Maybe that's the danger for the church too. We can spend so much time looking at the wind that we forget to look at Jesus. We look at declining mass numbers. We look at the difficulties. We look at the scandals. We look at the arguments. We look at what we've lost. And all of those things are real. But if that's all we look at, we'll become frightened. We'll despair. We begin to sink. The gospel says, keep your eyes on Christ, because the church was never promised an easy journey. There were storms at the time of Peter. There were storms in the early church, and there have been many storms throughout 2,000 years of Christianity, and there will be storms in the future. The promise of Jesus was never, don't worry, there won't be any storms. The promise was, I will be with you. And perhaps that's the reassurance we need today. Not that everything is going to be easy, not that every problem is going to disappear, not that the church will suddenly return to some golden age of the past, but that Christ is still in the boat. And when Peter begins to sink, he gives us one of the simplest prayers in the whole gospel, Lord, save me. That's not a bad prayer for the church today. In fact, it might be a very good prayer for all of us. Lord, save me from fear. Lord, save me from discouragement. Lord, save me from becoming bitter. Lord, save me from thinking that everything was better in the old days. And perhaps especially, Lord, help me to trust when I don't know what is going to happen next. Because sometimes faith isn't about knowing exactly where we're going. Sometimes faith is simply putting one foot over the side of the boat. Peter didn't know what would happen. He just heard Jesus say, come, and he went. And yes, he fell. But when he fell, Jesus was there. That is at the heart of the gospel. Peter's faith wasn't perfect. Peter himself wasn't perfect. But Jesus didn't give up on him. And the same is true of the church. The church isn't perfect because it's made up of imperfect human beings. The church has never been perfect. There are no perfect parishes. There are no perfect priests. There are no perfect popes.
There never has been. And if we're honest, there are no perfect parishioners either. But the church doesn't depend on our perfection. It depends on the mercy of Christ. And maybe that's why the image of the boat of Peter is so powerful. We are all in the boat together. The Pope is in the boat. You and I are in the boat. Yes, and sometimes we disagree about where the boat should go. Sometimes we complain about the captain. Sometimes we're convinced that we do a better job ourselves. But ultimately, the boat belongs to Christ. And Christ is still saying, come.

0: So together now we join in praying the words of the Nicene Creed. I believe in one God, the Father, the Almighty, maker of heaven and earth, of all things visible and invisible. One Lord Jesus Christ, the only begotten Son of God, born of the Father before all ages, God from God, light from light, true God from true God, begotten, not made, consubstantial with the Father, through him all things were made. For us and for our salvation he came down from heaven, and by the Holy Spirit was incarnate of the Virgin Mary and became man. For our sake he was crucified under Pontius Pilate. He suffered death and was buried, and rose again on the third day in accordance with the Scriptures. He ascended into heaven and is seated at the right hand of the Father. He will come again in glory to judge the living and the dead, and his kingdom will have no end. I believe in the Holy Spirit, the Lord, the giver of life, proceeds from the Father and the Son, who with the Father and the Son is adored and glorified, who has spoken through the prophets. I believe in one holy, Catholic and apostolic church. I confess one baptism for the forgiveness of sins, and I look forward to the resurrection of the dead and the life of the world to come. Amen. God is our refuge and our strength, our anchor in times of trial. Let us now bring our prayers and needs into God's presence.
1: For our Holy Father, Pope Leo, who follows in the footsteps of St. Peter, that he may guide the Church, of which he is the chief shepherd, with wisdom, courage, and hope. Let us pray to the Lord.
0: Lord, hear our prayer.
1: For those in positions of power, that they act with justice and integrity, and with regard for the beautiful but fragile gift of creation that has been entrusted to us by God. Let us pray to the Lord.
0: Lord, hear our prayer.
1: We pray for peace throughout our troubled world. We pray especially for peace and reconciliation in the Middle East, Sudan, Ukraine, and other war-torn regions. Let us pray to the Lord.
0: Lord, hear our prayer.
1: For all those who have died as a result of recent natural catastrophes, we think especially of all those who lost their lives and property in the wildfires in France and Spain, and all who are the victims of climate change. Let us pray to the Lord.
0: Lord, hear our prayer.
1: For ourselves, that we may have a sense of God's presence with us at all times, but especially in times of trial. Let us pray to the Lord.
0: Lord, hear our prayer.
1: For all who will receive the results of their leaving certificate during the coming weeks, may the Holy Spirit guide them in the choices and decisions they have to make for the future. Let us pray to the Lord.
0: Lord, hear our prayer. We pray for all who have died, praying especially this morning for Yvonne Loughran of Upper Main Street, for whom this is a month's mind mass, for all our loved ones, those whose anniversaries occur at this time, that all who have died will receive the inheritance promised them by the Lord. Let us pray to the Lord. Heavenly Father, the hand of your loving kindness gently yet powerfully guides all the moments of our lives. Strengthen our little faith so that we may walk with confidence over the waves that sometimes seem to engulf us, to the glory of your kingdom. We ask this through Christ our Lord. Amen. Take a moment or two, please, to pass along the collection bags as we take up the offertory collection.

0: Pray, brothers and sisters, that my sacrifice and yours may be acceptable to God, the Almighty Father. Be pleased, O Lord, to accept the offerings of your church, for in your mercy you have given them to be offered, and by your power you transform them into the mystery of our salvation, through Christ our Lord.
1: Amen.
0: The Lord be with you. Lift up your hearts. Let us give thanks to the Lord our God. It is truly right and just, our duty and our salvation, always and everywhere to give you thanks, Lord, Holy Father, Almighty and Eternal God. For you laid the foundations of the world and have arranged the changing of times and seasons. You formed us in your own image and set us over the whole world in all its wonder, to rule in your name over all you have made and forever praise you in your mighty works through Christ our Lord.
1: Amen.
0: And so with all the angels we praise you, as in joyful celebration we acclaim.

You are indeed holy, O Lord, the fount of all holiness. Make holy, therefore, these gifts, we pray, by sending down your Spirit upon them like the dewfall, so that they may become for us the body and blood of our Lord Jesus Christ. At the time he was betrayed and entered willingly into his passion, he took bread and, giving thanks, broke it and gave it to his disciples, saying, "Take this, all of you, and eat of it, for this is my body, which will be given up for you." In a similar way, when supper was ended, he took the chalice, and once more giving thanks, he gave it to his disciples, saying, "Take this, all of you, and drink from it, for this is the chalice of my blood, the blood of the new and eternal covenant, which will be poured out for you and for many for the forgiveness of sins. Do this in memory

Therefore, as we celebrate the memorial of his death and resurrection, we offer you, Lord, the bread of life and the chalice of salvation, giving thanks that you have held us worthy to be in your presence and minister to you. Humbly we pray that, partaking of the body and blood of Christ, we may be gathered into one by the Holy Spirit. Remember, Lord, your church spread throughout the world and bring her to the fullness of charity, together with Leo, our Pope, with Francis, our Bishop, the clergy, and all who serve your people. Remember also our brothers and sisters who have fallen asleep in the hope of the resurrection, remembering especially Yvonne Loughran, for whom this is a month's mind mass, and all who have died in your mercy. Welcome them into the light of your face. Have mercy on us all, we pray, that with the Blessed Virgin Mary, Mother of God, with Blessed Joseph, her spouse, with the blessed apostles, St. Patrick, St. Bridget, St. Peter, and all the saints who have pleased you throughout the ages, we may merit to be co-heirs to eternal life and may praise and glorify you through your Son, Jesus Christ.

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Deliver us, Lord, we pray, from every evil. Graciously grant peace in our days, that by the help of your mercy we may be always free from sin and safe from all distress, as we await the blessed hope and the coming of our Saviour, Jesus Christ. Lord Jesus Christ, who said to your apostles, "Peace I leave you, my peace I give you," look not on our sins, but on the faith of your Church, and graciously grant her peace in unity in accordance with your will, who live and reign forever and ever. The peace of the Lord be with you always. Jesus brings peace in the midst of storms, so we pray for that peace, that whenever the storms of life threaten us, that we will have that anchor that comes from our keeping our eyes fixed on Jesus, and feel free to offer one another now some sign of peace.

Lamb of God, you take away the sin of the world, have mercy on us. Take away the sin of the world. Lamb of God, you take away the sin of the world, grant us peace. Behold the Lamb of God. Behold him who takes away the sins of the world. Blessed are those called to the supper of the Lamb. The bread that I will give you, says the Lord, is my flesh for the life of the world.

courage, do not be afraid. Like Peter, we too have often set out confidently across the waters of life. However, as soon as the winds of trouble rise against us and the waves of adversity begin to buffet us, we lose our nerve and begin to sink. Lord, when our faith falters, as it often does, may we hear your gentle voice saying to us, courage, do not be afraid. In that moment, Lord, may your divine power uphold us, calm our fears, steady our nerves, and enable us to steer our little boat to a place of safety and peace beyond the wind and the waves. Let us pray. May the communion in your sacrament that we have consumed save us, O Lord, and confirm us in the light of your truth, through Christ our Lord. Amen. Again, of course, take a copy of the parish newsletter with you. It's fairly full of announcements this week. Firstly, next Saturday is the 15th of August. It's the feast of the Assumption of the Blessed Virgin Mary. And Mass will be celebrated at 10 a.m. on the Saturday. And then we'll have our usual vigil Mass for the Sunday at 7:30. And just a reminder again, as in previous years, the annual step-by-step for Mary's Meals walks from 8 starting points around the country to Knock will arrive in Ballyhaunis next Friday, the 14th of August. And Father Raymond Kelly, National Chaplain to Mary's Meals, will celebrate Mass here in St. Patrick's Church at 6:30 on Friday evening, and everyone is welcome. And the walkers will then enjoy some refreshments in Clare Court before setting off on the final leg of their walk to Knock on Friday morning, the 15th of August. Again, you don't need remind that Mary's Meals provides school meals to over 3 million children in some of the world's poorest countries, and that just €22 will feed a child for an entire school year. So please donate to the book collection. You'll see people on the road. Perhaps you might even like to join them for a few kilometres along the way. So that's Mary's Meals. And again, the list of all the various, the annual novena to Our Lady of Knock takes place from the 13th to the 21st of August, and all the various speakers are listed there along with other events. And then next, Foundations of a Friary. That's a symposium coming up on the 26th, Saturday the 22nd of August, and various other notices are in the newsletter. So we thank all of you who have been present, thank our choir, the Abbey Choir, under the direction of Mary Delaney, accompanied by Paula on the organ. Thanks to Emily, our Mass server, reader, Willie, all collectors, Eucharistic ministers. Thanks to all involved in ministry in our parish. So we stand now for the final blessing. Just before the final blessing, just to wish the best of luck to the Galway Camogie players. If they win it today, it means that the three major trophies will be west of the Shannon, and indeed the Roscommon Intermediate Ladies as well last Sunday as well. So it's been a great year for Connacht, so we wish them the best of luck. The Lord be with you. Oh yeah, just one more announcement. There's the children's newsletter, which is distributed every week at the back of the church. Even if you're having children or grandchildren with you, feel free to take one away. Obviously today, the theme is linked to the activities are related to Jesus walking on the water and calling on Peter to trust him. So there's a set of stickers for children to recreate this scene. And this is the scene, is Jesus calling Peter and the boat with the disciples in the background. So that's available in the porch. As I said, please feel free to take one with you for children or grandchildren. The Lord be with you. May the blessing of Almighty God, Father, Son, and Holy Spirit come down upon you and remain with you forever. The Mass is ended. We go now in peace, giving glory to God by the way we live our lives. Thanks be to God.

0: The Mayo Senior and Intermediate Club Championships return for 2026 this weekend. Following on from the Junior Championship starting last weekend, there's a full round of fixtures with 22 games down for decision right across the county. Midwest Radio will be keeping you up to date across Friday, Saturday and Sunday, and we'll have a featured live commentary at 2 o'clock on Sunday afternoon as Brafey hosts Ballyhadreen with Mike Finnerty and Barry Moran on commentary. Plus, our Sunday Sport wrap-up show will run from a full hour from 7:30 until 8:30. 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

Yes, indeed. Dominic Kerwin and my own Donegal getting the show underway. You're very welcome along. Sunday Choice on Midwest Radio. And we're here until 1:30 this afternoon. It's John Ryan checking in. And that's all with thanks to all the good people and to Sean and all the crew over there at Willie McBride's Hoboken in New Jersey. They bring you Sunday Choice each and every Sunday morning. And as always, your requests and dedications, musically and otherwise, are more than welcome on 087-940-141. That's with thanks to Megan's Bar and Kitchen, just off Fifth Avenue, serving delicious food there 7 days a week with the best of Irish hospitality. And Teresa is taking your calls as well on 0818 3055. Any particular tunes you would like to hear, please let me know. Just a note for you this morning, Inver Cemetery Mass, that's going to be held in the church at 11 o'clock this morning, okay? Inver Cemetery Mass is going to be held in the church at 11 o'clock this morning. And we've got some great music, all your requests and dedications, and any particular tunes you would like to hear, let me know. As the old saying goes, ring, ring. Here's ABBA, Sunday Choice on Midwest, Sunday the 9th of August.

That's ABBA on Sunday Choice. Little tune called Ring Ring. It's John Ryan until 1:30 this afternoon. Nice to have you along. Sunday Choice, with thanks to our good friends, Sean and all the crew at Willie McBride's Hoboken in New Jersey. Jerry Guthrie has requested Don't She Look Good When She Smiles for Anthony. Good morning to you, Anthony. And just once again, I'll give you this once again. The Inver Cemetery Mass, it's going to be held this morning at 11 a.m. in the church. Okay, so just make note of that. Let's give you some Ray Lynham. Little tune from Ray called Back on the Road Again.

0: Good man, Ray Lynham, back on the road again here on Midwest Radio's Sunday Choice. 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

0: On Friday, it's All Folked Up. Saturday, it's Olivia Douglas and Derek Ryan. And Sunday, it's David James and Claudia Buckley. Three nights, fantastic live music. It's a festival you won't want to miss. 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
9: Good morning, I'm Rowan Kelly. Over €22,000 will be presented to the Hollymount community first responders today in memory of teenager Caelum Flynn, who lost his life in a tragic accident in 2022. Caelum from Seafin Scarthon died following an accident which involved a haulage strap at his home in August of 2022. He was 14 at the time. The Hollymount FCR were the first group to respond to the scene after Caelum's father discovered him. A fundraiser was organised in recent months to mark Caelum's 18th birthday with over €22,000 raised. Gary Moore duo and recent All-Ireland winners Owen McGrail and Enda Heshin will present a cheque to the response group today in Kelly's of Foxhall. At the same time, 12 newly trained first responders will be presented with CPR certificates. Final preparations are being made ahead of the three All-Ireland Camogie Championship finals at Croke Park today. Action begins with the meeting of Cavan and Armagh in the junior final at noon. Laois and Antrim clash in the intermediate decider at 2, and Galway and Cork will battle it out for the senior title from 4:15. Camogie Association President Brian Malloy is encouraging as many people as possible to head to Croke Park and show their support.
10: Those women are phenomenal. The effort that they put in over the course of the year and multiple years in advance of that to get to a point where they're at the peak of their athletic ability to come out on Croke Park, and they deserve recognition.
9: With very warm weather expected over the coming week, a warning is going out to stay safe in the sun. Temperatures could hit 28 degrees in some parts on Wednesday. The Irish Cancer Society is urging people to always apply sunscreen, even when it's cloudy. Cancer awareness nurse Michelle Lonergan has this advice.
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9: The Food Safety Authority of Ireland has recalled more than 40 Baxter and Green products containing sesame seeds due to the presence of salmonella. 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Retailers have been told to remove the items from sale, while consumers are advised not to eat the affected batches.
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1: Well, in Connacht, cloudy this morning with outbreaks of rain and drizzle, clearing southeastwards through the afternoon. Dry and sunny conditions will follow from the northwest. Highest temperatures of 15 to 19 degrees with light to moderate southwest breezes, veering northwest with the clearance.
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1: 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From yesterday's evening throw-in, Senior Club Championship Group 1, Claremorris 311, Kilmina 13 points, Crossbenina 126, Ballintubber 11 points. Intermediate Group 4, Islanady 215, Kilchimock 112, and in the Treloar Catering Exclusive Junior Club Championship Group 2 yesterday, Burbershul 224, Moygowna 1 goal and 11 points. Looking to today's games then, the intermediate Group 2 games throw in from 12:30. It's Ballinrobe versus Ballyhaunis and Castlebar Mitchells against the Neil, while in Group 4, Ardnery Sarsfields take on Kilmaine. From 2 p.m. in Group 4 of the Connacht Gold Senior Club Championship, Brafey play Ballyhadrine. We'll have a live commentary of that game here on Midwest with Mike Finnerty and Barry Moran. Group 1 of the intermediate from 2 p.m. it's Hollymount Carrimore versus Kilcommon. And in the Junior Club Championship Group 1 from 12:30 today, Ballycroy do battle with Arda, while from 3 p.m. it's Ackle versus Northern Gales. In Group 2 of the bottom tier then is Bunnyconlin versus Shrew Glencorrup from 3 p.m. Going back to 2 o'clock then, the Junior Championship, two games from Group 3. Eastern Gales play Ballycastle and Swinford take on Tormacady. While in the other games today, of course, in Gaelic games, we have plenty of camogie to look forward to. Cork and Galway will renew their rivalry in the All-Ireland Senior Camogie Championship final at Croke Park this afternoon. Defending champions Galway are chasing back-to-back titles, having denied Cork a 3 in a row in last year's decider. The Rebels will be out for revenge and have already beaten the tribeswomen in this year's championship. Throw-in at Croke Park is 4:15 and we will have Frank Kearney on the scene in GAHQ reporting for us. Before that, the intermediate camogie final takes place. Antrim Lockhorns with the leash from 2 p.m. The curtain raiser of the day will be at midday and see Armagh do battle with Cavan. And also today, there's a game taking place in the last 16 of the FAI Junior Cup Round 6. From 2 o'clock, Castlebar Celtic are taking on Tully United. John Corliss will be watching on for MWR Sport.
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Sunday Choice, it's John Ryan till 1:30, with thanks to all the crew, Sean and all the crew at Willie McBride's Hoboken in New Jersey. They bring you Sunday Choice each and every Sunday. Could you please play Plough on Paddy by Derek Ryan for Pete and Ballina, and a very special request for a fantastic couple, Kitty and Jimmy Sloyne in Bracloon. They are enjoying the music Could you please play Larry Cunningham for them? They love Larry Cunningham, and best wishes from all the family. And please play Kevin Prendergast for a Westport listener and another listener wondering, is there a dog show in Inver today? If you can help us out with that, if anyone knows, is there a dog show in Inver today, give us a call or send us a text and let us know. We'll try and help that listener out indeed. We've got some great music alongside all your requests and dedications. Hello to all the crew in O'Connell's Dugout Bar in Lanzarote in Puerto del Carmen. Looking for A11. Give me a wee while on that. We'll get that on for you.

0: Ella Langley, Morgan Wallen, and their brand new single called I Can't Love You Anymore at 11:15.
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0: 087-940-141 and of course Teresa with us as well on 0818-3055. Could you please play Eunice Morn for Pat Doherty and Joe? No bother at all, guys. We'll get that on for you in just a little while. And does anybody know if the 12 o'clock Mass is going ahead in Gisela Graveyard today? If you can help us out with that. A listener wondering, is the 12 o'clock Mass going ahead in Gisela Graveyard today? 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

0: Heather Miles, little tune called Love in the Bottle here on Sunday Choice on Midwest Radio. By the way, there is a sheep and dog show today in Inver. We had a listener wondering a little earlier. There's a sheep and dog show today in Inver. It's at 1:30, but it is confined to Erris. That just came in our text, and thank you for that. Also, Eunice Moore is on the way. A couple of requests for our own Eunice. And could you please play Tubber Curry by Big Tom for the Two Pats? They're heading to Dublin for their sins. Leave that with me, guys. I'll get that on for you in just a little while. And something by Red Savine, something like Teddy Bear for Mary. Leave that with me, Mary. We'll do our very best to get that on for you. 20 past 11, it is Sunday Choice with John until 1:30 today. Nice to have you along with us. Weather-wise, it's going to clear up. It was a little bit dodgy looking earlier on this morning, but weather-wise, it's going to clear up. It's going to dry up, and little spells of sunshine, I do believe, as well. So bring it on.
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0: Yes, indeed, the Honky Tonk Angels, and May the Bird of Paradise Fly Up Your Nose. Now, happy birthday to Margaret Doherty in Clonkeen, Castlebar. 98 today. Have a lovely day, is the message to you, Margaret Doherty, from Veronica and Martin in Castlebar, wishing you well. Can you please wish my grandnephew, Lucas Boyles, a happy third birthday to you, Lucas, from your grandauntie, Mary. Your grandauntie Mary Ferguson. And we got to say congratulations to all involved in this, because there's more silverware coming back to Mayo this weekend. The Newport Set Dancers, the 12 to 15 and the 15 to 18 ladies teams, they have all won third place at the All-Ireland FLA in Belfast. And congratulations to their teacher, Caroline O'Malley, and indeed all the dancers involved as well. I believe the FLA up in Belfast, there was thousands and thousands of people up there. I believe it was a huge success, so much so that it's going back to Belfast next year once again. So that's something to look forward to. If you were up in Belfast at the FLA and you've enjoyed it, it's going to be even bigger and better next year. That's what they're saying. RA time, almost 11:30.
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The late and the great Big Tom. Lots of requests, as always, for Big Tom. We're delighted to bring you that. For the two lads that are heading to Dublin as well, requested that particular song. And of course, talking of Tubbercurry, the Old Fair Day is taking place in Tubbercurry this Wednesday. Always a huge, huge, huge day. And by all accounts, don't quote me on this, but by all accounts, the weather is looking good for Wednesday as well. So I'm going to take a trip out there myself to the Old Fair Day Wednesday. Looking forward to seeing Jimmy Buckley, of course, will be on stage in the square on Wednesday evening. So it's going to be a huge day. Lots of people looking forward to that. Now, congratulations to Mrs. Doherty in Island Edie. You're getting your official title on your 98th birthday, and that's coming in from Anne and your sisters Margaret and Marie. And also, and everyone in Castlebar and Donegal, wishing you well on your birthday. Thanks for playing Big Tom. Any chance of Darren Capeton? I'll have a look for that listener. It's South African legend. He must be a singer or something. Leave that with me. We'll go down to the vinyl vault and see what we can come up with on that. Keep them coming in to us, folks. 087 940 141. That's our text on WhatsApp. Teresa's with us as well. And Teresa is available on 0818 3055, taking all your requests and dedications. And here he is, Jimmy Buckley, Tubbercurry Old

0: Junie Cramsey, great tune, isn't it? That's called The Late Night Conversation. Please say hello to Thomas McNally, who celebrates his birthday today. That's coming in from all the McNallys. And Amber and Alex wishes their daddy, Thomas McNally, a very happy birthday today, daddy Thomas McNally. Happy anniversary to Laura and Jared Barrett and Bill Mullet. That's coming in from your father and mother wishing you well. Pat Hayes is requested for Margaret Cleary. Good morning to you, Margaret. And could you please play Till the Robins Come Home for all the Kelly family in Frosses in Donegal. And also Sister Eileen, home from Africa. Wish her a lovely stay and enjoy your stay with us, is the message in Birmingham. So good morning to all of you guys, and thanks for getting in touch indeed as well.
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That's a great piece of music from James Last, the late great James Last, little tune called Irish Stew, little bit of everything in there. Please wish Sharon Broderick in Blackloon and Ballyhonus happy birthday to you, Sharon. Lots of love from your mum and dad and all your family wishing you well on your special day. And hello to Paul and Annie and Terry Mahon in Swinford. Good morning to you guys. And Big Tom, which we played a little while ago, so we hope you heard that. We played Tubber Curry from Big Tom. Keep your requests and dedications coming into us, 087-940-141. That's the text and WhatsApp, and that's with thanks to the Perfect Pint Public House. They're in Times Square in the Big Apple, bringing a taste of Ireland to the heart of New York with Irish hospitality at its very best, and lots of crack over there 7 days a week indeed as well. And of course, Teresa taking your calls on our usual number, 0818 3055. It's Sunday Choice with thanks to Sean and all the crew at Willie McBride's Hoboken in New Jersey. They bring you Sunday Choice each and every Sunday. We're here till 1:30 today. Let's give you a classic from the Bee Gees. Here's Love You Inside and Out here on Sunday Choice on Midwest.

Always nice to hear the Bee Gees on a Sunday morning. Always nice to hear the Bee Gees any morning, but that's one of their big hits called Love You Inside and Out. And a couple of people, actually, we played Shuni Cramsey, the late night conversation, wondering where can they get the tune or where can they download it. And you know what? I know that we've been getting this kind of a query for Shuni Cramsey's song for the last few weeks, and I've heard Paul and Jerry on about it as well. And I've gone to Spotify myself for my own private use at home just to listen to the tune, and it's not on Spotify. So maybe if one of us will contact Shuni and see what the story is there any chance you could get it onto Spotify for people that want to listen to it, like myself at home when you're at home doing a little bit of housework. So we'll work on that for you, listeners. Now it's coming up on 7 minutes away from midday. We've got news and sport on the way at the top of the hour, and all your favourite tunes here on Sunday Choice, your choice of music and all your requests and dedications as always. Here's Crystal Gayle.

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2: Good afternoon, I'm Rowan Kelly. Stargazers are in for a treat this week as a rare solar eclipse is set to take place on Wednesday evening here. From around 6 o'clock, the moon will move in front of the sun for about 2 hours. Coverage will be greatest in the south and the west of the country, though it will fall short of reaching 100%. The last eclipse of this magnitude happened in Ireland in 1999, with experts saying a total eclipse has not happened here since 1652. The Food Safety Authority of Ireland has recalled more than 40 Baxter and Green products containing sesame seeds due to the presence of salmonella. The recall includes pre-packed sandwiches, salads and dinners, as well as a number of salad bar products. Retailers have been told to remove the items from sale, while consumers are advised not to eat the affected batches. With very warm weather expected over the coming week, a warning is going out to stay safe in the sun. Temperatures could hit 28 degrees in some parts on Wednesday. The Irish Cancer Society is urging people to always apply sun cream, even when it's cloudy. Cancer awareness nurse Michelle Lonergan has this advice.
3: A hat is a great thing to have as well, a wide-brimmed hat, because it protects your face, tops of your ears, the back of your neck, and maybe for people that are balding or light-haired on top, it's really important to protect your scalp as well. So a wide-brimmed hat, wearing your sun cream on exposed areas.
2: Over €22,000 is to be presented to the Hollymount Community First Responders today in memory of teenager Caelum Flynn, who lost his life in a tragic accident in 2022. Caelum from Sea Finn Scardon died following an accident which involved a haulage strap in his home in August of 2022. He was 14 at the time. The Hollymount FCR were the first group to respond to the scene after Caelum's father discovered him. A fundraiser was organised in recent months to mark Caelum's 18th birthday, with over €22,000 raised. Gary Moore duo and recent All-Ireland winners Owen McGrail and Enda Heshin will present a cheque to the response group today in Kelly's of Foxhall. At the same time, 12 newly trained first responders will be presented with their CPR certificates. And coming up, final preparations are being made ahead of 3 All-Ireland Camogie Championship finals today.
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1: The first of three All-Ireland Camogie Championship finals taking place at Croke Park today is underway. Action has begun with the meeting of Cavill and Armagh, throw-in taking place just at noon there. Laois and Antrim clash in the intermediate decider at 2, and Galway and Cork will battle it out for the senior title from 4:15. Camogie Association President Brian Malloy is encouraging as many people as possible to head to Croke Park and to show their support.
2: Those women are phenomenal. The effort that they put in over the course of the year and multiple years in advance of that to get to a point where they're at the peak of their athletic ability to come out on Croke Park. And they deserve recognition.
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1: Rain and drizzle clearing southeastwards through the afternoon. Dry and sunny conditions will follow from the northwest. Highest temperatures of 15 to 19 degrees with light to moderate southwest breezes, veering northwest with the clearance.
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There's an oldie for you from Dana, a fairy tale. Big hit for her, actually, back in the day. 087-940-141, that is our text and WhatsApp, with thanks to all the crew at Riley's Public House. They're in Pyrmont in Rockland County, where an Irish welcome and great crack and good times always await you over there. And Teresa with us as well, taking your calls, 0818-3055. Hello from Ackle. Make your way to Deering's in Ackle Island for a family fun day today at Johnny Patton's Bar. It's part of the Fela Chill celebrations, the 10th anniversary celebrations. The gates open there at 12 p.m. and they're hoping for the weather. Yeah, the weather is set to improve by all accounts from 1 o'clock. There's lots of fun for all ages. Bouncy castles, fun with mags, Ackle Island alpacas, mini messers and the animal roadshow, plus the fire brigade and much, much more there as well. Junior Einstein interactive show, that's at 3 o'clock in the marquee, and tickets are available at the door. Can't wait to see you today is the message, and up Mayo, so we wish you all well with that day. And by all accounts, weather is picking up as well, so that's all good news. And Deering's and Ackle Island, family fun day at Johnny Patton's Bar, so that's going to be a good day. And it's nice to have your company on this Sunday afternoon, Sunday Choice. It's John Ryan until 1:30 today. Happy anniversary to Marion and PJ. Hope you have a wonderful day is the message coming into us on this Sunday afternoon. Here's a nice little memory from the late great Possum himself, the late George Jones. Here's the Wild Irish Rose on Sunday Choice.

they found him at Park Street, West 25th. They can't even find a heartbeat. Lord, his fingers are stiff. Just like they're all frozen.

0: Yeah, the possum, the late great George Jones. Great tune called The Wild Irish Rose. Birthday wishes today for Mary Morn in Newtown Forbes in County Longford. Have a lovely day is the message to you, Mary Morn, from all the girls who were in school with Mary in Westport, wishing you well on your birthday. And also that came in on our WhatsApp and is coming in from Tom and Louise and Skylar and Sydney, wishing you well on your birthday, Mary Morn. So I know that you missed the request a little earlier because you were at Mass. So enjoy your special day. 12:15, let's give you a driving tip.
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1: 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We've tyres for all weather and all road conditions. 09490-23531.
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0: Midwest Radio Sunday Choice, Bayou Mud on My Boots on a Sunday afternoon. It's John Ryan till 1:30 today. We'd like to wish Gráinne D, Mrs. Margaret Doherty in Cloncaen, Castlebar, a massive happy 98th birthday. 98 years young, with all our love and best wishes to a wonderful woman. We'll be surrounded by her family, and God bless Gráinne D, Rosemary and Deirdre in Stockport, sending their wishes there on your special day. And thanks for getting in contact with us on our WhatsApp as well. I would like to say thank you I think that's supposed to be Joseph and his girlfriend, Vicky, for a lovely weekend in Basingstoke. We had a lovely day at the beach yesterday, and today he's busy doing a barbecue. Nothing like it. Why wouldn't you have a barbecue with a pint of Guinness in his hand? And up Mayo is the message on that. So we wish you well on this Sunday afternoon, and enjoy your barbecue indeed as well, and your pint of Guinness.
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That's a song I haven't heard in a long time. George Murphy, No Time for Cowboys. I think that was his debut single, if I'm not mistaken. Now, Joseph was out in the garden and missed his request, so we're going to do that one again for you, Joseph. A big thank you to my son, Joseph, and his girlfriend, Vicky, for a lovely weekend in Basingstoke, and a lovely day was had at the beach yesterday. And Joseph is doing a barbecue. Hopefully he's not back out in the garden again now, but he's doing a barbecue with a pint of Guinness. Good man, Joseph, and enjoy your barbecue and enjoy the weather indeed as well. And thanks for getting in touch with us. It's Midwest Radio on this Sunday afternoon, Sunday Choice, 087 940 141 is our text and WhatsApp. And Teresa with us on 0818 3055. This is Rowley Daniels and D. Riley. It's an old love thing.

The late great Darl Singletree and an amen kind of love here on Midwest Radio. Sunday Choice with John until 1:30 today, and it's nice to have you with us. Lots of people looking for Mayo songs. We're going to do one next, actually, so we'll fix that for you. And we'll get the new one from Seamus Moore on as well. We had a few requests for that. We'll do that in just a little while. Could you please play Plough on Paddy for my son Owen? It's his birthday today, his second birthday today, from your dad John in Telford, UK. We say hello to all our good friends in Telford in the UK, and John and all the crew over there. Hope all is good with you guys. Teresa Marie Canavan's song Dingle Shore for my friend Angela in Monavay is requested on our WhatsApp as well. It's 25 minutes away from 1 o'clock. Friends of Mayo's got a story to tell. It sure has.

0: Jerry Guthrie, the man from Ballina. Don't She Look Good When She Smiles, a song requested a little earlier on in the show. Could you please play Jack Keogh, Dreaming of You, for Anna Masterson and Cashel Ackle from All the Family? And hi, John, could you please play some Jerry Guthrie just after coming in there? So we hope you enjoyed that, Don't She Look Good. And could you please play Anyone's Daughter by Deep Purple? There's a challenge for you. It's coming in from Cliff in Swinford. Cliff, you have two hopes of Deep Purple on this programme, I can tell you. If you want to send in another song, there's no problem. Once it's maybe a little country song, try and think of a country tune and send it in to me. We'll do our very best. It's 18 minutes away from one.
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Jack Kell and one more here on Midwest Radio Sunday Choice. Could you please play Don Williams with Keith Urban singing the song Imagine that you've asked for it loads of times. I'll have a look for it and leave it with me. If we can possibly dig it out, we'll give it a spin for you. And hello to Kathleen in Newport. And could you please play Christopher Cross for Teresa, Never Be the Same Again. And Teresa's in the Cladda and Vicky and Noel in the Sea Point Bingo in Salt Hill. Good, beautiful Salt Hill. That's coming in from Anthony Pickford in Limerick. How are you doing, Anthony? Thanks for getting in contact. And a lovely Sunday listen to Midwest with my lovely partner Victoria and her parents, Hayley and Dave. Good weather and lovely company up Mayo, and Mayo for Sam. Indeed. Once, we'll do it twice. We might even do it three times. And any chance of Sean Cuddy's new song? I didn't realise Sean had a new song out, so I'll go and look for that for you. And hello, Midwest. West, could you please wish Heidi Cawley, it's her birthday today, happy birthday to you Heidi, from your mum and dad and your four sisters and your brother Oliver, grandparents Mary and Oliver and Mark and Teresa, and from Andy, Eileen and Brian in Leeds. And it's your birthday today, so happy birthday to you. We've got news headlines on the way at 1 o'clock with Rowan and the news team. We're going closer there with Charlie Pride. This is for Mags this afternoon. The same eyes that always drove me crazy, right here on Sunday Choice.

0: Charlie Pride and the Same Eyes That Always Drove Me Crazy here on Midwest Radio. Just before we play a little country tune for you from Clodagh Lawler, Oliver Kelleher is telling me it's 8 minutes away from one.
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7: Let's greet the day by placing a piece of gum in your mouth. 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
2: Good afternoon, I'm Rowan Kelly. Almost one-third of new Social Democrat voters have migrated from Sinn Féin over the last 2 months. The latest Sunday Independent Ireland Thinks poll shows a further 14% came from Labour, 12% came from Fine Gael, 10% came from the Green Party and 9% from Fianna Fáil. Support for the Social Democrats is averaging at 11% this summer, more than twice what it was in the last general election. Over €22,000 has been presented to date to the Hollymount community first responders in memory of teenager Caelum Flynn, who lost his life in a tragic accident in 2022. Caelum from Sea Finn Scardon died following an accident which involved a haulage strap at his home in August of that year. He was 14 at the time. The Hollymount FCR were the first group to respond to the scene after Caelum's father discovered him. A fundraiser was organised in recent months to mark Caelum's 18th birthday with over €22,000 raised. Gary Moore Duo and recent All-Ireland winners Owen McGrail and Enda Heshin are presenting a cheque to the response group today in Kelly's of Foxhall. At the same time, 12 newly trained first responders will be presented with CPR certificates. With very warm weather expected over the coming week, a warning is going out to stay safe in the sun. Temperatures could hit 28 degrees in some parts on Wednesday of this week. The Irish Cancer Society is urging people to always apply sun cream, even when it's cloudy. And the Food Safety Authority of Ireland has recalled more than 40 Baxter and Green products containing sesame seeds due to the presence of salmonella. The recall includes pre-packed sandwiches, salads and dinners, as well as a number of salad bar products. Retailers have been told to remove the items from sale, while consumers are advised not to eat the affected batches.
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2: Well, taking a look now to the latest weather forecast for Connacht. Cloudy at first this afternoon with patchy outbreaks of rain and drizzle. However, these will gradually clear southeastwards through the late afternoon and evening, with brighter conditions developing for the evening. Highest temperatures ranging from 15 degrees in the northwest of the province to 20 degrees in the southeast of the province, with a light to moderate southwesterly breezes veering northwesterly with the clearance.
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2: Well, it's time once more for another update from the latest in the Mayo Club Football Championship. Games taking place across the three tiers, junior, intermediate and senior, throughout this afternoon and evening. We're going to start off with the 12:30 throw-ins in the Egan Jewellers Intermediate Club Championship Group 2. Ballinrobe versus Ballyhaunis and Castlebar Mitchells versus the Neil got underway about a half an hour ago or so. So we're going to cross over to Nathan Guilfoyle, who's watching on for us in Ballinrobe versus Ballyhaunis. Nathan, good afternoon to you. How is it going so far?
4: Good afternoon. Just gone half time here in Ballyhaunis, and it's Ballyhaunis who lead, or sorry, in Ballinrobe, and it's Ballyhaunis who lead on a scoreline of 1-5 to 6 points. It's been a fairly cagey game. Neither team has really gone for it completely so far, but a goal on the stroke of half time, last play of the half from Eamon Phillips, an absolutely sensational goal, has given Ballyhaunis a 2 point lead, slender 2 point lead at half time. As I said, it's a low scoring affair. Every point nearly feels like a goal and is being celebrated like a goal. Ballinrobe played with a bit of a swirling breeze, which would be a worry, and they scored after the first minute. Minor player Keane May hit a sensational 2 pointer from range. Ballyhaunis have dug deep. They've played very well at times. Adam Noon fell forward with a great score to get them up and running before Jason Coyne, brother of Jack, a 2 pointer from goalkeeper Adrian Phillips from a free, and a point from Evan Phillips left them 5-2 up, 5-3 up in early days. But Ballinrobe were in the ascendancy for the last 10 minutes, really. They got three great scores in a row to go ahead on a scoreline 6-5 through two excellent Keane O'Connell points before Eoin Duffy left them 6-5 up. Things were in it, but both sides were kind of shouting out that there's only a minute left, and the half seemed to be coming to a fairly tame conclusion before Ballyhaunis punched an excellent hole through the Ballinrobe defence, and it was Eamon Phillips who got the ball on the edge of the 21 and let fly and the ball went straight into the top right corner off his left boot to give his side the lead.

0: So it's halftime here in Ballinrobe. Ballyhanna should have the win now. They're digging deep, they're playing well, and they currently lead Ballinrobe on a scoreline of 1-5 to 6 points.
1: Nathan Guilfoyle, thank you very much for that update. Now we go over to the second of the games there in Group 2. It's Castlebar Mitchells versus the Neil. Michael Gallagher is watching on for us. Michael, good afternoon to you. How was that one playing out?
2: Playing out in a very dull manner. The weather here is terrible. It's misty and dreary, and the game is very similar. Castlebar Mitchells lead 5-3 after first half that definitely wouldn't test the heart rate of anyone. Castlebar Mitchells deservedly in front because the Neil they have two of the fastest forwards in Ireland, Tommy Lydon and Tommy Conroy, inside in the full forward line, and they just hold the ball up in the middle and pass it back and forth, and they have been restricted to scores from frees. Actually, Tommy Lydon with a free kick after 9 minutes, and the same man again after 20 minutes, a 2-point free from 52 yards. That has been the sum total of their scores. But Mitchells have been slightly more impressive. Kieran Myers with the free. Owen Hughes has done well at full forward. He kicked one over. Conor Stenson in the middle of the field has been very good. And it's the more seasoned Castlebar Mitchells men that are catching the eye. Fergal Durkin, Stenson, and Stevie Kane. Stevie Kane in as corner forward, and he seems to have found the fountain of youth somewhere because he's buzzing around in there. And they're causing the Neil a lot of problems when the ball goes in, but neither side getting the ball forward too much. Probably the most impressive player on the pitch at the moment. And that wouldn't be a massively hard job, but it is Ben Joyce from Castlebar Mitchells. Now the weather is playing a part. It's just so dreary. It's hard to handle the ball. But you would think that the Neil will get an almighty rollicking at half-time in the dressing room and be told to move the ball inside to Lydon and Conroy, who are they're almost unemployed at the moment. But half-time score here in Josie Munley Park in Castlebar, in front of a good crowd and a crowd willing to be entertained, it's Castlebar Mitchells 5, it's the Neil 3.
1: Okay, Michael, thank you very much for that. We stay with the Intermediate Championship and move on to, we go on towards the Treenor Catering exclusive Junior Club Championship in Group 1. We are joined by Stuart Tynan of the Western People, who's watching on as Ballycroy take on Arda. Stuart, how is that one going?
3: Yeah, I'm here, Rowan, and it's Arda who lead Ballycroy on a scoreline of 11-4. And the star of the show here has been Tony Carey, who has got 8 of their 11-point tally score coming from James Carr and one from Tom Barcarda. And as you can probably imagine from other reports as well, yeah, the weather playing a part in all conditions here in Ballycroy, the rain all morning and it has played its part of this game. Conditions very, very slippery, but very difficult for both sides, it must be said. But Arda are doing what they have to do, and they are doing well, in particular the Mayo minor Tony Carey, who rattled off Arda's first 6 points of the game without reply inside the opening 9 minutes of the half. Three coming from threes and three from open play. His first one play was saw James Carr catching one ball in the point of two defenders before they got off Tony Carey for his first play. And then the second one play, a lovely shot off the left boot over the bar. Ballycroy, they have been competitive, but just the final ball was let down on couple of occasions, but they did get their opening score on the 13th minute through Rory Conway free, and then Michael Conway on 18 minutes a superb 2-pointer from open play, the only after 18 minutes, but a chance of already quite a few part between in that period where Arden and Mark ended a 14 minute and then he left from earlier on in the first half. And then he followed up with an eight point of that against the half so far with another free. And then Arda's all-Ireland hero, James Carr, followed up another 2 points from play. But Ballycroy did get the final point for the break. And so Arda, look, they were favourites for this game. And, you know, it's living up to its billing so far. And I'll be looking to see out the second half with the Grey Cup. Ballycroy was very lost.
1: Okay, Stuart Tynan, well, we'll have to leave it there for now. I'm afraid the line is breaking up. We'll try and get you back very shortly on that one there. But Stuart Tynan of the Western People, thank you very much for joining us. So just a wrap up of those scores as well from the Intermediate Club Championship in Group 2. It is Ballyhonest 1-5, Ballinrobe 6 points, Castlebar Mitchells 5 points, The Neil 3 points. We are also going to try and get a hold of Ronan O'Donnell this afternoon, who's watching on for us in Group 4 of the Intermediate Championship, a game being contested between Ardenry Sarsfields and Kilmaine. Later on then from 2 p.m. in the Conagold Senior Club Championship in Group 4, we have Brafey versus Ballyhadreen. Live commentary here on Midwest Radio with Mike Finnerty and Barry Moran. But I'm delighted to say we're joined now by Roland O'Donnell, who's watching on for us in Group 4 of the Intermediate Club Championship. Roland, it's Ardenry Sarsfields versus Kilmaine. How has it played out in the first half?
4: Yes, Roland, it's halftime here in Sean Duffy Park in Ardenry, and it's the home side that lead. 1-5. The big score of the game, the goal, it came from Ethan Convoy after 21 minutes, and he's been really electric up front. But conditions are dire here in North Mayo. The pitch is very slippery, and to be honest, it hasn't stopped raining. But Kilmaine are right in this. They're only a goal down. Adam Barrett has got 4 out of the 5 points, and Kevin Mullen, brother of Ushin Mullen, hit over 45, and it just about went over. It slipped through the hand of Ronan O'Malley. But at the moment, yeah, Ardenry are looking good. They're only a goal up, but it's all to play for. The likes of Charlie Beale and Shane Duffy are causing problems in attack. And as I said, Ethan Conway is the main man. But as for now, it's half-time. Ardenry, 1-5. Kilmaine, 5 points.
1: OK, Roland O'Donnell, thank you very much. So later on this afternoon and throughout the evening on Midwest Radio, we will be keeping you up to date with the latest from the Mayo Club Football Championship.
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0: Zach Top on Midwest Radio's Sunday Choice for this Sunday afternoon. Cold beer and country music. Nothing like it. Now, hi Midwest, could you please play Toxie News new song? We won't get around to that today. Now, Miller family in Tuam, but thank you for your text and we'll keep note of that. And happy birthday to my mother, Margaret Doherty in Clonkeen in Castlebar. 98 today. Happy birthday to my wife, Veronica, also celebrating her birthday today. That's coming in from Martin. Thank you for that, Martin. Enjoy your Sunday and enjoy your birthday, ladies, indeed, as well. Also, could you please play a special request for Jamie Burke? Jamie is celebrating a big birthday today, celebrating in the corner, being spoiled by Linda, and enjoy your day all the way from Leeds in Yorkshire. Kind regards from Malachy Gohan. Thank you for that, Malachy.
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Mike Denver, Bossa Nova Baby, almost bringing the show to a close for this Sunday afternoon. Thank you for your company. Thanks to Sean and all the crew at Willie McBride's Hoboken, New Jersey. Don't forget, if you're over there, they'll be serving Sunday brunch and any sporting event you want to see. They only have 52 big screens over on Willie McBride's, you know. Just ask them to put the sporting event on and they'll do that for you. We'll do it all over again next Sunday on Sunday Choice, and I will talk to you Friday evening for Nice and Easy. Enjoy your week, stay safe, and enjoy the good weather. From JR, God bless you. Bye-bye.

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1: The Mayo Senior and Intermediate Club Championships return for 2026 this weekend. Following on from the Junior Championship starting last weekend, there's a full round of fixtures with 22 games down for decision right across the county. 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
2: Here he goes again. He's in for the hat-trick. Killian O'Connor finds him. And Aidan O'Shea makes history as well. A hat-trick in a Connacht final.
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3: A very good afternoon and you're welcome along to the Sunday Sports Show here on Midwest Radio with Rowan Kelly. Hope you're keeping well wherever you're tuned in from today. We have an action-packed show this afternoon. We will have a full live commentary from 2 o'clock of one of the games taking place in the Conical Senior Club Championship, with club football returning to Mayo over this weekend at senior and intermediate level. It's Braffy versus Ballyhadrine from 2 o'clock, live on Midwest with Mike Finnerty and Barry Moore and describing the action. There's 20-odd games taking place across the Mayo Club Championship this weekend. We'll have all the latest from all the games across the region, keeping you up to date with reporters on the ground. We also have Frank Kearney in Croke Park today as Galway get ready for an All-Ireland Camogie final. Yes, the sports show this afternoon, it's your home for anything to do with football, camogie, soccer and much more. So stay tuned and we'll give you coverage of all the big games happening from around the region and indeed the wider country. Our lines are now open. Text or WhatsApp 087 900 4141. That's all thanks to Riley's Public House in Pyrmont, Rockland County, where a warm Irish welcome, great crack and good times always await. We'll take a look now, start off as always with scores from games over the past number of days. The Conical Senior Club Championship for Mayo in Group 2 on Friday night, it wrapped up. 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In Group 4, Belmullet 2-9, Knockmore 1-9. 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And yesterday's evening throw-ins, the Conical Senior Club Championship Group 1, Claremorris 3-11, Kilmina 13 points, Crossmolina Deal Rovers 1-26, Ballintubber 11 points. Intermediate Club Championship Group 4, Alinady 2-15, Kilchimock 1-12, and the Junior Club Championship, Bebershuil 2-24, Moygowna 1 goal and 11 points. We're going to get the latest from the scene now in the games taking place this afternoon. There were a number of games that threw in from 12:30 today, starting off with the Egan Jewellers Intermediate Club Championship Group 2, Ballinrobe versus Ballyhaunas. We have Nathan Guilfoyle on the ground watching on for us in that game. Nathan, good afternoon to you again. Last time we spoke, it was Ballyhaunas 1-5, Ballinrobe 6 points. How has it gone since then?
4: Yeah, there's just about 7 minutes left here in Ballinrobe, and it's Ballyhaunas who lead Ballinrobe on a scoreline of 1-13 to 1-7. Very impressive stuff from Ballyhaunas, as you said, playing with the breeze in the second half. They've really dominated proceedings, and it was only a Keane O'Connell goal only some 5 minutes ago that got Ballinrobe back into the game. But at one stage, Ballyhaunas were 8 points up and absolutely cruising, it has to be said. Ballinrobe got the second half off to a terrible start. James Murphy, the midfielder, got shown a black card for quite a harsh foul, it has to be said. But Ballyhaunas will now look back to two quick frees from Jason Coyne before an excellent two-pointer from Adam Noon left them well ahead before Dermot Duffy scored Ewan Duffy scored a free for Ballinrobe to sort of steady the ship. But since then, points from Aidan Sloane and an excellent two-pointer from Madden Kelly, the young midfielder, who has been absolutely outstanding for Ballyhaunas. Although Ballyhaunas had been playing for the last 10 minutes without Owen Collins, who was shown a black card. Further points from Eben Phillips has left him in a very good position here, scoring in 1-13 to 1-7 with about 7 minutes left. And there's only seems to be one way this game's going to go, especially Ballinrobe playing into quite a stiff breeze.
3: So 1-13 to 1-7 there with 7 minutes or so to go. Nathan Guilfoyle, thank you very much for that latest update there. Now we are going to move on to take a look at other games in the Egan Jewellers Intermediate Club Championship this afternoon. Specifically, we will be crossing over to get the latest from, I believe we have Michael Gallagher on the ground He is watching on for us in Group 2 of the Championship as Castlebar Mitchells take on the Neil. Now, the last time we spoke to Michael was just after the conclusion of the first half in that game, and it was a rather low-scoring affair at the time. It was Castlebar Mitchells 5 points, the Neil 3 points. Michael, good afternoon to you again. How has the second half played out up until this point?
5: It's all Castlebar Mitchells, really. It's all Castlebar Mitchells, and they now lead. We're into the last 10 minutes. They now lead 11 points to 1-4, and deservedly so. The Neil goal, it came. It's so hard to read my notes with the rain here, but a fantastic run by Robbie Hughes, who has been now the shining light for the Neil, really, the young corner forward. But at the other end, Stevie Kane has been brilliant for Mitchells. Owen Hughes also, and Connor Stinson. At the back, though, it's a young man, Connell Durkin, who is playing out of his skin, and he is holding one of the top forwards in the county, Tom Lydon. He's holding him very well. The goal came midway through, after 14 minutes of the second half. It was badly, badly needed for the need, and it came from James Luskin after a fantastic run from Robbie Hughes. But that has really been their only moment. A point from Leiden from a free apart from that, but it's the Mitchells who are really, really deservedly in front. And now a 45 from Ben Joyce, who has been good as well, the young former Mayo minor. He has kicked a 45. The wind has turned as well in Mitchell's favour. The rain is on their backs, and we're into the last 10 minutes, as I said, and it is looking good here for Castlebar Mitchells. They lead here 12 points for Castlebar Mitchells, 1-4 for the Neil.
3: Okay, Michael Gallagher, thank you very much for that. Now we are going to cross over very shortly to Stuart Tynan, but of course a reminder that you're listening to Sunday Sport here on Midwest Radio. 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
3: Well, Stuart Tynan of the Western People joins us on the line now from the Treloar Catering exclusive Junior Club Championship Group 1, Ballycroy versus Arda. Stuart, about 50 minutes gone or so in that second half there. How is it playing out?
6: Well, it's really become a close game here at Roe Kelly. Arda will lead 11 points to 4 at half time, and they still lead, but the gap is now cut to 2. Arda now leads 12 points to 1-7. Now, Arda starts the first 10 minutes of the second half with 14 men up front. Sean Moore was shown up in the car just before the second half began, but an instant incident just at the end of the first half. And Ballycroy took full advantage of that. In particular, Rory Conway, Ballycroy's first point of the second half, was 3-35. And then on the restart, Gary Kenny's kick out for Arda was caught by the hands of Brendan Conway, who passed it into Rory Conway, and he finished very, very well into the corner to make it 11 points to 1-5. And then Rory Conway, who really stepped up to Ballycroy in the second half, followed with another 2 points just before the end of the third quarter, and that one of those points really should have been a goal. Michael McManaman picked out Rory Conway. He was in on goal, but he appeared to have miskicked it and kicked it over the bar and to make it a one-point game. However, Arda certainly Arda, who went scoreless in the entire third quarter, a couple of frees that went frees from James Carr and Tony Carey both dropped short, and it was wild as well for Tony Carey and Gerard Harran. But Rory O'Boyle really set things down for Arda with a 5 point on the right side. But we're approaching now last 12-13 minutes of the game, and while there's been a blow here dealt to Ballycroy, Kevin Ginty has been shown a black card. We're not sure what he is before, however Ballycroy will have to play for a lot of the final period of the game with 14 men. Kevin Ginty shown a black card. Ballycroy now down to 14 temporarily, so a real blow for Ballycroy, but they are very much in this game here, Rowan. And it could be in for a tight finale. Again, the scoreline here, Ballycroy 1-7, Arda 12 points. Ballycroy now down 14 men temporarily, still ultimately 4.
3: Stuart Tynan of the Western People, thank you very much for that. As Stuart says, it's Ardor 12 points, Ballycroy 1-7, Ballycroy down to 14 men as things stand with about 10 minutes or so to go in that second half. In the Intermediate Club Championship Group 4, it's Ardenry Sarsfields 1-5, Kilmaine 5 points was the latest update we had from Roland O'Donnell. We'll get him on the line shortly for the conclusion of that game. In Group 2, it's also there Ballyhaunis 1-13, Ballinrobe 1-7, and the Neil 1 goal and 4 points, Castlebar Mitchell's 11 points. Some games coming up later on today then from 2 p.m. as I say, a live game here on Midwest Radio from the Connacht Gold Senior Club Championship. It's Braefy versus Ballyhadrine. In Group 1 of the Intermediate, Hollymount Carrimore take on Kilcommon. John Paul Heaney is watching on for MWR Sport. At 3 o'clock, Stewart's in action for us once more in the Junior Club Championship as Ackle take on Northern Gales. In Group 2 then, it's Bunny Condon versus Shrew Glencorrib from 3 p.m. And at 2 o'clock, abrasive games in Group 3 of the Junior Championship. It's Eastern Gales versus Ballycastle and Swinford taking on Tormacady.
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3: We will start off now by delving back over a couple of games so far from this championship weekend. Moving back all the way to Friday evening, and of course it was Castlebar Mitchells who were away to Ball in the opening game of the Connacht Gold Senior Club Championship in Group 2. Patrick Henley was watching on for Midwest Radio Sport. Here he is with a full-time report.
8: Castlebar Mitchells sauntered to a comfortable 2-16 to 10 points victory against Ball in the opening Group 2 game of the Senior Football Championship, which is played at Nally Park. Ball were hoping for a positive start to their campaign on home soil. However, Castlebar Mitchells raced into a 6 points to no score lead after 15 minutes, thanks to points from Caelan Phelan, 2-1-3, Paddy Durkin, Ethan Gibbons, 2-pointer-free, and Keane Walsh. On 20 minutes, the locals notched a badly needed point when Lushin Crowland's free crept between the posts. Ball struggled to find an avenue past a rigid Castlebar defence, which was well marshalled by Donald McHugh, Fintan Barotto, Paddy Durkin, and John McMonagall. At the other end, Castlebar's Keane Walsh was in fine fettle and he struck over 3 points on the spin to shunt the visitors into a healthy 10-2 lead. Castlebar's Bob Toohey then landed an awesome 2-pointer and the same player very nearly added a goal on the stroke of half-time. However, his palmed effort was diverted onto the crossbar by the retreating Ball wing-back Patrick McLaughlin. Trailing 12-2 at the interval, a positive start to the new half was vital for the Maroon and White, and they did manage to acquire the first point of the second period when Conor Walsh forced the umpires into action. But that joy was short-lived, as a cracking goal from Castlebar's Keen Walsh garnered a 1-12 to 3 points lead for the guests. Ball kept plugging away, and points from Liam Glenn and Ryan Fadden reduced the arrears ever so slightly. Castlebar, though, were eager to maintain the momentum, and the visitors added a second goal at 51 minutes when Anthony O'Boyle rustled the back of the net. Ball's Colin Murphy landed a peach of a 2-pointer on 59 minutes before the Ball custodian David Dolan guided over an inch-perfect 45. However, Castlebar were the better team on the evening and were deserving victors in the end. Full-time scoreline once again from Nally Park. Castlebar Mitchell's 2 goals and 16 points, Ball 10 points. From Midwest Radio Sport, I'm Patrick Henley.
3: All right. Well, Patrick, thank you very much for that update there. Our text and WhatsApp line today, of course, is 087-900-4141. That's in association with Connolly's Pub and Restaurant Times Square, where the welcome is always warm, the food is always great, and the Irish atmosphere is second to none. We would like to wish a happy anniversary to Micheál and Birdie from Bunahouna. That's coming in from a listener and friend this afternoon. And we want to hear a special request as well for Jamie Burke, who's celebrating his big birthday today. celebrating in the corner, being spoiled by Linda. Enjoy your day. And that's coming from all the way over in Leeds in Yorkshire, and it's Malachy Gohan who sends that message to us here at Midwest. Well, Jamie Burke wishing you a very happy, happy birthday today. Mace time here on Sunday Sports is just gone 13 minutes to 2.
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3: Well, we take a look back now at another game from over the weekend in the Club Championship, staying with Friday evening and the second of the opening games in the Connacht Gold Senior Club Championship. This one in Group 4. Dara Walsh was watching on for us as Belmullet defeated Knockmore.
10: St. Joseph's Park in Knockmore played host to the inaugural game of the 2026 Connacht Gold Senior Football Championship and what was an ideal Friday evening for football. With Braithwaite and Balladreen also locking horns in Group 4 this weekend, the 2 points up for grabs in North Mayo could go a long way in seeing who makes the final 8 of this year's championship from this group. Shane Allen opened Belmullet's account with 5 minutes on the clock as his 45 struck against the wind sailed between the posts. The Erris men would be waiting for their second point to come, however, as this was their only score of the opening half. Adam Yockton replied instantly for the host at the opposite end, raising a white flag with a fisted point. Conan Dempsey quickly followed this up with a 2-point free from outside of the 45-yard line, leaving Knockmore with a 2-point cushion. Minutes later, Belmullet had the opportunity to regain the lead. With 14 minutes played, Dara Dixon was fouled in the Knockmore square, but Cullum Reap was equal to Ryan O'Donoghue's penalty effort. O'Donoghue came close again 3 minutes later as he was found inside the Knockmore backline by Nallon. The Belmullet sharpshooter rounded the onrushing Reap but saw his goal-bound effort blocked on the goal line. Although the final 10 minutes of the half saw Knockmore struggle to convert their dominance of the ball into scores on the board, they did double their advantage and leave the field 4 to the good at half-time. Dempsey added his third with a point from play and Aidan Orme converted a free kick from close range to leave Knockmore ahead on a scoreline of 5-1. 6 minutes after the resumption of play, O'Donoghue opened his account for the evening, halving his side's deficit with a brilliant curling 2-point effort from near the sideline. The host had an instant response, however. That came in the form of the game's first green flag. Charlie Burke rose to field a long ball into the Knockmore forward line before feeding the oncoming arm, who finished emphatically into the roof of the Belmullet net. This was quickly followed by a single from Pierce Rutledge, extending Knockmore's lead to 6. O'Donoghue was at hand again for the visitors to fire over a 2-point free before Nallon added his second from a 45 to leave just a goal between the sides as the game entered the final quarter. Anthony Barrett came to the fore in this quarter and continued the Belmullet charge, dropping over a 2-pointer from play. Peter Nyockton was sprung from the Knockmore bench and he ended his side's 18-minute scoreless spell with a point from play with 5 to play. Belmullet had the ball in the back of the net a minute later. Barrett played through the freshly introduced Eamon McAndrew, who punched the ball into the back of the net, regaining the lead for the Erris side. Knockmore momentarily edged ahead again when Dempsey added a 2-point free with a fine strike off the deck, but Belmullet weren't finished yet. With the contest entering injury time, Barrett was fouled inside the Knockmore square, and Fiona Donoghue stepped forward to slot the ball into the bottom right corner of the net. He quickly followed this up with a point from play to leave Belmullet the victors by 3. Full time in Knockmore on Friday evening. Knockmore 1-9, Belmullet 2-9. For Midwest Radio Sport, I'm Dara Walsh.
3: Okay, Dara, thank you very much for that. Now we're going to look at some news from the wider sporting scene this afternoon in Gaelic games. Cork and Galway are preparing for their clash in this afternoon's All-Ireland Senior Camogie Championship final at Croke Park. Defending champions Galway are chasing back-to-back titles, having denied Cork a 3-in-a-row in last year's decider. The Rebels will be out for revenge and have already beaten the Tribes women in this year's championship. Throw-in at Croke Park is at 4:15. Before that, the intermediate Camogie final takes place, Antrim lock horns with Laois in an hour's time. Meanwhile, for the All-Ireland Premier Junior Championship, that's underway. And the latest from that was Armagh were leading Cavan. I'll see if we can get the latest score for you on that one. That update was a short while go. So, of course, there are three All-Ireland Camogie finals taking place in Croke Park today. So, full time from that game, Armagh were leading Cavan, and it stayed that way, actually. A tight one, though, in the end. Armagh 17 points, Cavan 15 points. So, the first of today's three Camogie titles is going the way of Armagh. Next up, it's Antrim versus Laois from 2 p.m. And at 4:15 is Cork against Galway. Now, Frank Kearney will be up in GAHQ for Midwest Radio Sport, keeping us updated throughout that game. In boxing, Irishman Aaron McKenna is the new IBF middleweight world champion after an emotional night in the Three Arena. McKenna got a unanimous points victory over Italian Etinosa Oliha, winning 118-110, 117-111, and 116-112. It was the Monaghan man's first professional fight in Ireland, and he says it's what dreams are made of. Also last night, Callum Walsh overcame a tough challenge from Britain's Tyler Denny, and Joe Ward secured victory with unanimous decision over Artem Kasparian. In soccer, two games to be decided in the Premier Division of the SSE Air Tristy League this afternoon. Bows will look to bounce back from defeat in the UEFA Conference League in midweek. Alan Reynolds' side are on the road to Waterford. That kicks off at 3 p.m. The Gypsies are joined second with St. Patrick's Athletic, who themselves are in action in a Dublin derby. Stephen Kenny's side make the trip across to Liffey to face Shelburne. John Russell's side are fifth in the table. They also lost in Europe this week to Ajax. Kick-off in Tolka Park is at 5 o'clock. And assistant manager Sean Maloney will take charge of Celtic as Martin O'Neill recuperates from a small hospital procedure. The champions take on Kilmarnock at Rugby Park in half an hour time. There are three other Scottish Premiership games this afternoon, including Rangers at home to Hibs. 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We have a break to take now, but when we come back, it's live commentary from the Mayo Football Championship.
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2: Here he goes again. He's in for the hat-trick. Killian O'Connor finds him. And Aidan O'Shea makes history as well. A hat-trick in a Connacht final.
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18: Still off as he's inside the box. Chips it back. Scores the far side.
19: It's got it. Yeah! To the net. Benaday done well. Mayo have it back. We are in for an absolute grandstand finish.
1: Your number one for local sport.
3: And you're very welcome back to the show this afternoon. The team are getting ready now at Braefy GAA Club for the visit of Ballyhadrine. That one thrown in just a few moments' time. Our live commentaries with Mike Finnerty and Barry Moran, and the two gentlemen are getting ready as well. So we'll be crossing over very shortly for our coverage of that game. But just to give you the quick update on how things are going in the other games so far as well, we'll have to bring you full times very shortly on results from the Treenor Catering exclusive junior championship tie between Ballycroy and Arda. Also in the intermediate championship, Ballinrobe versus Ballyhaunas and Castlebar Mitchells versus the Neil. And in the intermediate championship, Group 4, Ardnery Sarsfields versus Kilmaine. But we will get those around half time in this upcoming match. Also at 2 p.m. we have a throw-in in the Intermediate Club Championship in Group 1 between Hollymount Carrimore and Kilcommon, and a brace of games at the junior level as well. The Treenor Catering exclusive championship in Group 3, Eastern Gales versus Ballycastle and Swinford versus Tormacady. James Breheny's watching on for Midwest Radio Sport in Swinford, so we'll be checking up with him at half time in this match as well. In the soccer end of things, the FAI Junior Cup Round 6 is underway. That is the last 16 stage. It's Castlebar Celtic versus Tully United. John Corliss watching there for us. We'll be checking in with him in about half an hour's time or so. And of course, as we said beforehand, at 4:15, it's Galway versus Cork in the Glendimplex All-Ireland Senior Camogie Ladies Final there. And we already have one final concluded. There are junior, intermediate and senior finals taking place in Croke Park this afternoon. The junior final was won by Armagh. Armagh were the victors there, beating Cavan by 17 points to 15. And the intermediate camogie is getting underway in just a moment's time, with Antrim taking on Laois. To give some context as well for the Galway and Cork game, Galway are chasing back-to-back titles, denied Cork at 3 in a row in last year's decider. The Rebels will now be out for revenge. They've already beaten the tribeswomen actually in this year's championship, so it's hard to tell what way this game will go this afternoon. And throw-in is at Croke Park at 4:15. So don't forget to stay tuned to Midwest Radio Sport to keep you up to date with all the latest on that end.
9: The Mayo Club Championship

against the home side, against Ballyhadreen at the moment. Both teams are introduced to the crowd with the All-Ireland winners on both sides being singled out for special mention. A lovely touch by the host club here, Brayfield, as we count down to throw-in, and that gives us a chance just quite quickly to give you a quick run through the starting 15s. We'll start with Brayfield, and their manager Sean Dean has made a couple of changes to the side listed in the match programme. Number 17, Conor Byrne, and number 20, Paul McDermott, both come into the defence, with Mark Ward and Ross Kennelly dropping to the bench. All-Ireland winners Jack Livingston, Matthew Ruan, and Aidan O'Shea all start wearing 1, 9 and 11. Turning then to Ballyhadreen and their management teams, John Mitchell and David McHugh, their joint managers, make one change. Number 17, Donal Forrest, in for Daniel Hanley, and Sean Buckley wears 29. We pause now for Aron Navian, sung by Christina Ralph.

0: What a lovely rendition of Au Ronavian by Christina Ralph from Braithy, mentioned too for the Ballyhadrine All-Ireland winners lining out today. David McBrien at centre half back and Cuba Callaghan wearing number 14. You are watching Mayo GA TV with Stream Sport. Welcome as well to listeners to Midwest Radio who are joining us for commentary this afternoon. Our referee is Liam Devenny. It is raining quite heavy in West Mayo at the moment. It has been for the last few hours. Underfoot conditions are going to be slippy and greasy. And delighted to have Barry Moore and the former Castlebar Mitchells and Mayo footballer alongside me. Barry, what can we expect from the first maybe quarter as Liam Devenny throws the ball in?
1: Yeah, I think it's going to be, you know, the conditions here, weather, we mentioned it before, a lot of rain, soggy down underfoot. I think it's going to be a physical battle. I think, you know, the way Braithy set up, they'll be happy to hold the ball here. And I'm just looking at some of the matchups. Straight away, we can see David McBride is coming out to Aidan O'Shea. Aidan O'Shea is staying in the middle of the field. So I'm expecting a big physical first 15 minutes here.
0: So away we go. Braithy attacking the goal away to our right at the clubhouse end. It's group four of the Connacht Gold Mayo Senior Football Championship. And already it's David McBrien getting stuck in to Yusuf Coggle and winning the free. And you can hear the roar of approval from the Ballyhadrine dugout away to our left. One of the men standing in front of that dugout, the All-Ireland winning Mayo manager Andy Moran, was named among the Bala substitutes but not togged. I think after the couple of weeks he's had, he's probably safer to be in the civvies today, as the ball is booted out of the Braithy defence but only as far as the waiting Dara Kelly. Ballyhadrine trying to keep the pressure on. Ryan Lynch inside to Cuba Callaghan out in front of Mark Durbin. Callaghan's shot dropped short, gathered by Jack Livingston, the Mayo goalkeeper, but it's a penalty. Well, Liam Devenny has given a penalty for what I can only assume was a collision between Jack Livingston and Conor Moriarty as Livingston tried to play the ball away. But Barry, you look as confused as I do.
1: Yeah, I'm just looking there. I was following the ball. There must have been a collision of some sort once he passed the ball on there. So a funny one. We didn't see it as we were following the ball, but it looked like a collision, I think, just as Jack Livingston was giving away the ball. And a major opportunity for Ballyhadrine here to start today.
0: 90 seconds gone. Cuba Callaghan against his Mayo teammate Jack Livingston, and it hits the post and it's gone wide. Well, what drama in the first 90 seconds. We're not even quite sure why the penalty was given, but Cuba Callaghan hit it low and hard. If there were any daisies, they would have been cut

0: down. Ball strikes the outside of the post and a massive let off for Brafey.
1: Yeah, it was off the post, as you said. I'm just looking here at the kickouts. Balladrine have gone full man-to-man, and as we expected, long ball down on Aidan O'Shea.
0: Some battle around the there middle, and O'Shea, the 36-year-old centre-forward. What a pass inside to Aidan Cunningham. Ball just slipped out of his arms, though. It's very slippy. Likewise, Pierce Dean leaves it behind as well. Cunningham digs it out. Aidan O'Shea for a two. Puts it up into the wind. Out comes Jamie Lunt. Takes no chances, hits it with the two fists away from the edge of the small square, but work back as far as Davitt Neary, who drops it in. It hangs in the air and it drops out to the right and wide. There's a swirling breeze mixed in with the rain, Barry, and it's going to make kicking, shooting and any sort of foot passing really quite difficult.
1: Yeah, absolutely. We're just looking at here, it's literally going straight across the field towards the stand here. So you can see from the first two shots, very, very difficult for forwards today.
0: So 3 minutes gone in the first half here at Brafey, a rain-soaked Brafey, and we still await the game's opening score, but already Cuba Callaghan missing a penalty for Balladrine as Niall Carter, big man, the Brafey number 8, gets on the ball, pops it back as far as Aidan Cunningham. Cunningham spots a gap, goes by, or tries to go by, David McBrien, who just got a hand in to knock the ball away, and back to win it is Dara Kelly. There are four massive midfielders on show for both teams today, and Sean Buckley, who's on the ball right now, is no small man either. Must be 6'5", 6'6". Now David Drake comes charging out of the Balladrine defence, part of the Mayo backroom team that won the All-Ireland. Ryan Lynch, diagonal ball over towards Cuba Callaghan, knocked down as far as the number 17, Donal Forrest. He was a late replacement in the Balladrine team. Now Cuba Callaghan to Ryan Lynch, back to Callaghan, just inside the 40-metre arc. Man winding up for the shot here is David Drake, not happy with himself. Came off the outside of his boot, well wide of the target, and after a nice piece of build-up play by Balladrine, they finish with a wide, and Jack Livingston has already taken the Brafey kick out to try and set his team on the attack as they come out of the half back line through Connor Byrne to Robbie Fadden. Remember, group four already blown wide open on Friday night when Belmullet beat Knockmore by a goal, a late penalty from Fiona Donoghue, and that result means that it's even of more importance now for Brafey or Balla to get the W today as McBrien comes charging upfield for Balladrine. Inside to Cuba Callaghan, gets the run on the defender, and Cuba Callaghan with a lovely finish off his left to wrap his foot around it and kick the opening score. Balladrine lead by one.
1: Yeah, you're just looking at that. As Balladrine are attacking, they're leaving just Cuba in there in his own, being marked by Mark Durvin. He's 1-on-1, and they're just literally trying to get as much ball through his hands as possible.
0: Second Brafey kick out that's gone to the left corner back position. Jack Livingston not kicking long as we thought he might just yet to Matty Ruan or Aidan O'Shea. Brafey, they'll work it out through the lines. Aidan Cunningham in over the top towards Davitt Neary. Broken down by Aaron Lynch. Support from David Drake. David Drake to Donal Forrest, and Donal Forrest up that right hand side to Luke O'Grady. We're watching two teams today who played all their way to the quarter finals of last year's championship. Brafey beaten here by Westport, Balla turned over by the Stephenites on home ground, but both teams with high hopes of going deep into the championship again this year. Man on the ball for Balla is Kane Phillips. Support from just over his shoulder from Luke O'Grady. Good man to break the line. Now Ryan Lynch, one of the best pound-for-pound midfielders in the Mayo Club Championship. Under pressure from Matty Ruan, slips it outside to Luke O'Grady. Balla are about 55 metres from the Brafey goal. Conor Moriarty, brilliant Mayo minor a few years ago. To Kane Phillips again, push in the back by Yusuf Coggle. And that will be a free to Balladrine, about 50 metres out. And they're going to leave it for Conor Moriarty. It's been a really frantic, Barry, for 7 or 8 minutes.
1: Yeah, absolutely. And I'm just looking here as both teams are attacking. The middle third is so congested. Like when Balladrine were attacking there, they only had literally Cuba inside their own 45-metre line. So it's going to be very interesting. This middle third, there's already been a lot of turnovers and a big chance for Cuba for a two-pointer here.
0: Well, it's like a winter's day in Brafey as Cuba Callaghan steps up to this. He's on the 45-metre line. He puts the boot right through it. Flies out to the left and wide. Cuba Callaghan has got a massive right boot. And while we didn't see much of him at all with Mayo, obviously, this year, Barry, the fact he's in there underlines his pedigree and his quality. And at this level, he takes a lot of minding.
1: Absolutely. And you can see from the start that he's had, he's very, very hungry. He didn't get any game time this year, or very little with Mayo. So he's out to show people how good he is. And he's a top-class club forward.
0: Aidan O'Shea, right now being picked up by Seamus Kniff. Drops out to the right wing. Kniff goes with him. O'Shea does well to hang on to that ball, but the pass isn't great. 50-50 at the very best. Back there challenging was Darragh Kelly. Works out for Brafey, though. Just happened to fall on the right side for Robbie Fadden, who's grounded by Darragh Kelly. There's been a lot of contact in the first 7 or 8 minutes of this game, as you'd expect. A lot of pressure on ball carriers, and with conditions the way they are, quite a few frees as well. And this one to Brafey is 55 metres out, and that's why Jack Livingston is coming all the way up from the goal to kick it. What a couple of weeks he's had, Barry, and no more than his Mayo teammates. This is a big test for him now, this kick. Not an easy one to start.
1: No, not an easy one. As we said, it's a cross-field wind that he's going kicking into here, going straight across the field. So he'd want to be going right to left, but Jack knows a lot more about it than I do. So we'll see how he comes out with this.
0: So Jack Livingston standing over this free. Takes 3-4 steps and then smacks it. Not the longest run-up you'll ever see, but he has got a really good technique, and that is some kick from Livingston. A two-pointer all day long, and Brafey lead 2-1. Jack Livingston's reputation continues to grow. They were telling me on the way in, Barry, he was playing Junior B with Brafey 12 months ago, and now he's an All-Ireland winner.
1: Yeah, All-Ireland winner, and hopefully a future All-Star in a couple of weeks' time.
0: So Jack Livingston's two-pointer puts Brafey ahead 2-1. For anybody who's watching on Mayo GA TV, Barry, a quick word on the jersey clash. If you're colourblind in particular, you're going to struggle.
1: Yeah, absolutely. You're looking out for the hoops on the Brafey jersey. I think that's the only main one. It's primarily white, so hopefully the people at home can make out the difference.
0: Not quite sure why one of the teams didn't change, but maybe we'll discover that later as Bala stitch a nice move together, and Ballyhadrine are back on level terms. Lovely, tidy finish from Callum Coleman, who's a real old-school right-corner forward. Low to the ground, very knacky, and the sides are level for the first time. 2 points apiece after round about 10 minutes.
1: It's a good, great kick to Aidan Cunningham there. I think you mentioned it already, they've actually switched. Aidan O'Shea has been picked up by Seamus Kniff here. Man marking him and following him everywhere.
0: So just to give you a time check, 10 minutes gone, quite a lot has happened. Davit Neary on the ball, being tracked over there by Aaron Lynch. Tries to pop a pass through the gap to Paul McDermott, but David Drake, very vigilant on the edge of the large square, gets it away as far as Sean Buckley. Another hand pass to Ryan Lynch, and Ballyhadrine are out of the danger zone and making their way down the field. Luke O'Grady with a long, high, raking pass to Sean Buckley. Crosses the halfway line just here in front of us. A decoy run is being made by Donal Forrest. Instead, he gives it to Conor Moriarty. Back to Buckley again. He's inside the arc. That was an important challenge by the Brafey defender. That was the cornerback, Conor Coggle. Now Conor Moriarty pops it ahead.
1: Advantage being given here.
0: Arm of Liam Deveney is in the air. Matthew Connor on the ball, no advantage, so we will come back for the free. There was a little tug on the jersey of Connor Moriarty, so Bala will have a free in, and Cuba Callaghan is the man who's going to kick it. Well, neither team really pulled up any trees during the senior league this season. Brafey had to win their last game against Belmullet to stay out of the relegation zone. Bala were down in Division 2, actually. Cuba Callaghan's free drop short, and it is knocked out away for a 45, fairly unconvincingly in the finish by, I think it was Mark Dervin. So it will be a 45 to Bala. But again, Barry, just for people watching or listening at the moment, the rain has made it very difficult for ball striking as well. And you could see there Cuba Callaghan just struggled to get a hold of it. And he's actually not going to even take on the 45. McBrien is going to kick out of the hands. Oh, David McBrien from play from 55 metres kicks an outrageous two-pointer. Cuba Callaghan turned down the 45. kicked it backwards to McBrien, and the All-Ireland winner, the Bala number 6, gives the Bala crowd what they came to see. Bala lead 4-2. What a score.
1: What a strike. Just flicked back by Cuba Callan, and he just took two steps and bang, outside of the right. Absolutely great score, especially with the conditions that we've spoken about.
0: So Ballyhadrine lead Brafey, 4-2. They met in the championship back in 2020, back in the COVID season. Aidan O'Shea scored a goal that day. Brafey got the win they needed. This first round game, the only senior championship fixture taking place in Mayo today. And for that reason, no surprise to see a big crowd here watching as Robbie Fadden solos on the 45-metre line. Matty Ruan encourages him to come a little closer. Now he plays the pass. Matty Ruan is trying to throw Ryan Lynch off the scent, but Lynch was not buying what Matty was trying to sell him. So Brafey will go from right to left. Fadden all the way across to Dara Moran. Over the head of the defender to Aidan O'Shea. Lovely little pop pass back to Moran again, who came around the outside. O'Shea is sitting in the pocket inside the 40-metre arc. Outside the arc is Aidan Cunningham. Drops the shoulder. He's been fouled. He's on an advantage. Cunningham kicks high and wide. Brafey will have a free in. Good refereeing by Liam Devenny. Let the advantage play. But lovely combination work around the arc by Brafey, Barry.
1: Yeah, absolutely. Like, Brafey are very patient in their build-up there. You know, they just kept going. As you said there, Aidan Cunningham took on his man, got the advantage, took the shot, and back for a free here now. So Brafey will be hoping to bring it back to a one-point game.
0: So Aidan Cunningham is the man with the ball in his hands. He's inside the 40-metre arc. He's kicking into what they'll tell you is the scoring goal here in Brafey, down at the clubhouse end. And if he can knock this over, it will be back to a one-point game. He's got a very distinctive, unique style, kicking the free out of his hands. And up and over it goes, right over the blue spot. Aidan Cunningham's account is open. And Bala now lead Brafey by 4-3. Jamie Lunt standing over this kick-out. David McBrien has gone to wing back to make himself available. Lunt kicks to the opposite wing. Over towards Dara Kelly. Touchdown by Niall Carter. Dara Moran, and now Aidan O'Shea is on the move on the far side. O'Shea scanning inside. Instead decides to go backwards to Aidan Cunningham. Links a lot of the play for Brafey, the number 13. Now Matty Ruan. Again, it's that step from Ruan, but Ryan Lynch is well used to it. Lovely dummy solo by Conor O'Shea. Sucks in the defender, throws it out through the side door, and gives it right into the arms of the Ballyhadrine captain, Shamie Kniff, who was just standing in the right place at the right time as that Brafey attack breaks down. Here's Kniff again. Gives it to David Drake. Remember, no Shiroz Akram in the Ballyhadrine defence this season. He's transferred to Castleknock in Dublin recently as Matthew Connor is fouled on his way out. Solo and goal from Conor Moriarty. This is Ryan Lynch kicking for a two, kicking first time, and that is away to the right and wide. Well, we expect to see mistakes in round one games anyway, Barry, but there's a lot of intensity, a lot of endeavour, and it's been a really bright start.
1: Yeah, I think one thing you can see here is the physicality. There's been a lot of turnovers, but it's just down to the conditions and just to the big men around the middle of the field. And I think that will go on for today.
0: Yusuf Coghill in to win the break. First time ball inside by Aidan Cunningham. He's the playmaker. David Neary races out to the left wing. David Drake can't hold him up. Drake falls off the tackle. Neary accelerates through the gap, but the ball got away from him. He just couldn't get it back under control. Everything was just happening too fast. And with the greasy surface, Bala have turned it over, and Luke O'Grady will take it out of defence. Very industrious wing forward across to David Drake, who's up on his feet again and good to go. Man who played in an All-Ireland final or two for Mayo a decade ago. Slips it outside, and Ballyhadrine are into the Brafey half again and moving in the right direction. But the hand pass is loose. It's booted away by Brafey, only as far as the waiting Ryan Lynch. Still Ballyhadrine leading by 4-3 as the ball is dug out over there by Callum Coleman, and Ballyhadrine try to hold possession into the centre to Conor Moriarty. Covers the ground so quickly. Man who made a name for himself with Nathies. Back to Buckley. Buckley to Kane Phillips. And Phillips takes the return pass again. Brafey's defence is set. They've left David Neary, Aidan O'Shea and Pierce Dean. They're the three Brafey men up top. Everybody else in a defensive position. Luke O'Grady just on the edge of the arc, delayed the pass. Matty Ruan came in on the blind side, and Matty Ruan has turned it over again, showing all of his experience. As the next man up for Brafey is Yusuf Coghill, wearing 10, but he's working up and down the field. Diagonal delivery over towards O'Shea again. So much ball obviously goes through O'Shea, who's being tracked constantly by Shamie Kniff. This is Niall Carter kicking from long range, and Niall Carter has landed the equaliser just inside the arc over on the left wing. We're all square, 4 points apiece in Brafey, and we've played 17 and a half minutes.
1: Yeah, I think the one thing Brafey will be looking at there, the minute they got the ball, it was a long diagonal ball into Aidan O'Shea. He held the ball up, and we had Niall Carter coming off. They had just two players up there, Aidan O'Shea and David Neary, so they need to get the ball to them as quick as possible.
0: Jamie Lunt with the kick out. This one goes right down the middle, right down on top of Matty Ruan. That was not in the Ballyhadrine playbook. Ruan makes 30 yards. Conor O'Shea winding up outside the arc, looking for a two off the left, just wide. And Conor O'Shea looks towards the heavens, disappointed. It wasn't very far away, but you can see into the new season, with the new rules, Barry, any chance the big shooters get, they're taking on the twos.
1: Yeah, absolutely. It's well worth it. You know, it can change the game so quickly with the two-point rule that's in here.
0: Jamie Lunt looking to mix it up. Ruan again, though, is in the right position, and Aidan O'Shea was sitting just underneath him to win the break. He's been fouled, takes the solo and go. Still going, O'Shea. Ballyhadrine
1: again.
0: Men hopping off him. Advantage being played. O'Shea was fouled a couple of times, I think. Now Conor O'Shea down the line to David Neary, uses his pace to get out in front of David Drake. Carter flicks it back as far as Aidan Cunningham, this for a two. He's got right underneath it. It's not going to come in. Second wide in quick succession for Brafey, but it's quite obvious that Sean Dean and John Donlan have told the Brafey lads, Barry, any chance you get around the arc, have a go. As Andy Moran said 2 weeks ago, keep swinging.
1: Absolutely, and that's what Brafey have been doing the last 5 minutes. The other thing to note here is Matt Ruan, the last couple of plays, he's had one big kick out, one big turnover and contesting there. So, you know, the last couple of attacks have come from him winning primary possession. Brafey would want more of that.
0: Well, again, Brafey win possession from the Ballyhadrine kick out. It's becoming a trend now. That time it was Aidan Cunningham who's putting in a big shift to Conor O'Shea into the centre to Robbie Fadden, looking up, soloing on the spot, waiting for somebody to make a move. Now he spots the runner. It's Paul McDermott who delayed the shot, and David Drake got down right on top of his boot to make the block. Textbook block by Drake. But he who hesitates is lost, Barry, in there.
1: Yeah, absolutely. And no better man than David Drake to sniff that one out. You know, he read that one a while out. And here he comes again now to set up the attack.
0: Less than 10 minutes to go in the first half. It's the Connacht Gold Mayo Senior Football Championship. You're watching it on Mayo GA TV or listening in on Midwest Radio. Cuba Callaghan leads out from the edge of the square, just on the edge of the arc now, being forced further and further away from the Brafey goal. Gives it to David McBrien. Now Conor Moriarty delayed the pass just long enough for Cuba Callaghan to move into position. And Cuba Callaghan arrives just at the right time to pop it in and over the bar. Well, for a big man, he's got really quick feet. That's his second point. And Ballyhadrine lead again by 5 points to 4.
1: Yeah, and you can see here, every time Ballyhadrine get the ball, they're looking up to hit Cuba. He's in there one-on-one and Mark Durvin. Brafey just can't get someone in front of him in time. And everything, their whole attack seems to be trying to go through Cuba and the form he's in at the moment.
0: Jack Livingston looking for Matty Ruan, broken down by Ryan Lynch. First man to the break is Pierce Dean. Yusuf Coghill there to back him up. What a scramble. And Coghill's passed goes right into the hands of Conor Moriarty. Now Cuba Callaghan's under pressure. Well, nobody is being given an inch at the moment, particularly on the breaking ball. Hard to get time to think, let alone get your hands on the Leroge, as Brafey take the line ball quickly. Switched across to the far side to Conor O'Shea, galloping down the field. A yard and a field that he knows like the back of his hand. Conor O'Shea on the edge of the arc. Waits for support, eventually comes from behind him from Dara Moran into Robbie Fadden. Stole a look at the goal I think he gauged he was just a little bit too far out to take on the shot. Breeze has died a little as Aidan Cunningham takes over, sitting in the 11 pocket, heads off towards the left wing. Coming in off that wing, Conor O'Shea, as Brafey try to shift the Ballyhadrin defence around. They haven't sent too many inside. Aidan O'Shea has trotted in towards full forward, now comes out to make himself available for a wall pass. Back to Robbie Fadden, 45 metres from the Ballyhadrin goal as we tick closer and closer to the half-time whistle. David Neary looking to lose his man. That's Aaron Lynch. Lynch doesn't move an inch though. Back to Dara Moran, who shoots from long range, and Dara Moran has posted another two-pointer.
1: Great score, and you can see once again Brafey very happy just to hold the ball, work it round the arc and then just wait for that opportunity. But what a strike by Dara Moran on the outside of the left for a two-pointer.
0: Well, it's the third two-pointer of the game, the second of the match for Brafey. Didn't seem to be a whole lot on when Dara Moran got that ball, but like we said, Sean Dean has obviously told the Brafey lads, if you get anywhere around the 40 metre arc and you have room to swing, then have a cut. And now Brafey lead 6-5 as the ball goes into the corner, and one in there it is by Seamus Kniff, outstanding Mayo minor and under 21 back in the day. Loose hand pass by Donal Forrest out of the Ballyhadrin defence. Ruan again making a nuisance of himself, almost won the turnover, gives away the free, and Bala take it quickly. They're trying to keep the pace high. That's a foul on Matt Connor. Solo and goal from Ryan Lynch. Nobody hanging around here. Lynch spots a gap, drives into it. This to level the match. Ryan Lynch backs himself and the bet pays off. Bala 6 points, Brafey 6 points. This has turned into a cracking championship game in the second quarter.
1: Absolutely. You could see there on both sides coming through the middle, but Ryan Lynch, he just put the head down, beat two people, and after his right foot, great score. Level game.
0: Ryan Lynch becomes the fourth different Ballyhadrin scorer in this first half. 6 minutes to go. All square, 6 points apiece. Thankfully, the rain has subsided. The wind has died down a little. Ball still very greasy, and a lot of the players, in fact the vast majority, wearing gloves as Conor O'Shea gives it to Matty Ruan, looking to hold off Ryan Lynch. Back to Conor O'Shea, another dummy solo. He's around the defender and he just can't find the finish. Kane Phillips, well, he wasn't quite sent to the shop, but he was sent grasping at fresh air, and Conor O'Shea frustrated again, Barry. That's a couple that have got away from him.
1: Yeah, he's hit one off his left and one off his right, and he hasn't hit both of them, and it's unlike him. You know, Conor is usually a guy that will come in for a couple of points every game for Brafey. You can see he's a bit disappointed, but he'll keep trying, and I'm sure it'll come right for him.
0: Well, Ballyhadrin are going to have to make a change here. I see David McHugh and Gary Conway having a word with Daniel Hanley, number 4. He's going to come in because Dara Kelly is going to have to leave the field with an injury, and this is a big, big blow to Bala. Barry, you've been making the point, there's so much at stake around the middle. Dara Kelly, one of the best ball winners in the club championship, but his day is done.
1: Yeah, it's disappointing for Dara and Ballyhadrin as well. Big, big man, been throwing himself around the place there in the middle of the field, and a definitely loss for Ballyhadrin today.
0: In fact, as he walks by down here underneath us, Barry, he reminds me of a young Barry Mourne.
1: I think he's less weight than me on when he's on pike. He's in better shape.
0: Well, back he goes into the dugout, and that's a shame that Dara Kelly's day ends prematurely. But Daniel Hanley comes on. That will mean a reshuffle in the Ballyhadrin ranks as they attack again. Coming down that central channel, it's Matt Connor. Slips under pressure. Ball there for McBrien. Just couldn't quite lift it. Away by Aidan Cunningham. And there is room up top for Brafey now. It's 3-on-3 as Ballyhadrin try to get men back. And credit to Shamie Kniff there, who held up. Aidan O'Shea and just wouldn't let him break the tackle. And that allows the cavalry to get back. And Brafey, I think, have butchered this. Across comes David Neary, who keeps it in play. But the chance of the fast break is gone thanks to Seamus Kniff,
1: Absolutely.
0: Barry.
1: Absolutely. Pierce Dean was 1-on-1 inside there. I thought they were going to get the ball into him, but Seamus Kniff stalled it up just enough to get people back.
0: Oh, that's some ball from David Neary to Aidan O'Shea, a switcher, and O'Shea with a trademark finish, and he acknowledges the pass from David Neary. Aidan O'Shea, well, he rolled back the years there to glide into position and curl over the lead score. Brafey lead 7-6, 27 minutes gone. That was just like old times the way he finished there, Barry.
1: Yeah, absolutely. And oh, great fetch again by David McBrien. Here we go.
0: David McBrien pulls it out of the air and away he goes. Once he puts the boot down, David McBrien, very hard to stay with him. Cuba Callaghan on the edge of the arc, a big, high, raking hand pass. Donal Forrest, McBrien over the goalkeeper, Conor Moriarty. There's a scramble in the Brafe defence. Conor Moriarty clips it up and over the bar. Well, that was like something from the Kerry golden years. That hand pass from, was it Cuba Callaghan, who just sent a looper 30 yards in over the top. It had Brafe scrambling, and Conor Moriarty makes it 7 points apiece with his first score.
1: Yeah, and great catch in the middle of the field by David McBrien. Took it on, took it back again, and a great score, but all coming from David in the middle of the field.
0: Well, this is one of the best games of the club championship so far in terms of intensity and closeness on the scoreboard and endeavour. Two teams who just want to play it as quick as they can and as hard as they can, with both management teams roaring them on to keep the pace high. Ryan Lynch playing on an advantage, knocks it in Gary Owen style towards Cuba Callaghan, but that is heading for the corner flag. Callaghan gets there though, deceptively quick. Cuba Callaghan turns the defender, shoots from a tight angle, too tight actually as it turned out, wide ball from the Brafe, or the Bala full forward rather.
1: I think you can see from that play once again, any opportunity with Cuba in there, one on one, Balhadrin are just trying to get it into him. He didn't obviously catch it properly, but they're just trying to get him on as much ball as possible, as close to goal.
0: Jack Livingston takes all the time in the world. You'll have seen him do that with Mayo. He doesn't get flustered. Down on top of Matty Ruan. The break won by Brafe. Now Aidan O'Shea releases Paul McDermott on the far side. Scoops it up in front of the stand. Gives it to Conor O'Shea. For once, it looks like it might be a slow attack, this one from Brafe. Conor Byrne back to Aidan O'Shea. They know now half-time is only less than a minute away. We may have a little bit of time added on, but not a whole pile. Conor O'Shea is going to shoot for a two. He's missed a few already. This one is closer. This one is on target. Well, if at first you don't succeed, Conor O'Shea with a boomer of a two-pointer to put Brafe ahead by 9-7. What a way for the home side to finish the first half. And credit to O'Shea, Barry. He kept on shooting and eventually gets his reward.
1: Yeah, he had two shots just before that and missed both of them. But you know what? He took that one on and he put the boot through it. He had a couple of more yards there on it, but a great score for Brafe. Very happy now coming up to halftime, 2 points ahead.
0: So six different scorers for Brafe. 3 two-pointers already. One for Jack Livingston off the floor. One for Darren Moran. And that one from Conor O'Shea. I see Sean Dean, their manager, just grabbing a quick word with coach John Donlan and selector Danny O'Toole. John Donlan, JD, back in Brafe this season. Back to try and help them smash that glass ceiling. Get back into the knockout stages and try and win a first ever Moclair Cup. Somewhat 30-40 yards away, John Mitchell and David McHugh are getting ready to make another change. Aaron McDermott is going to come in, I think, because Brafe, or Balhadrin rather, have another injury, and I think it's Kane Phillips, and they've already lost Dara Kelly. Looks like Kane Phillips is in trouble as well, and Balhadrin's squad is being really stretched, Barry, and they're having to dig deep again, and in comes Aaron McDermott.
1: Yeah. Look, he looks to be in a bit of distress going off there. Obviously not what Kane Phillips would want for the day, but as you said, that's why all teams that are going to challenge for championship need the panel.
0: I'm just wondering, Barry, if they keep dropping at this rate, is Andy Moran going to have to tog out at half time?
1: There's a man to our left down here with a green New York Yankees hat on him, and who knows, he might put a pair of boots on today.
0: Well, right now he looks like a man who's out for a walk and a coffee. He's got that sort of look about him, but you can be sure Andy's gear bag is in the boot, and if Balhadrin need him, he will tog. But
1: absolutely.
0: On we go. We're now into first half added time, and Brafe lead Balhadrin by 9-7 in the Connacht Gold Mayo Senior Football Championship. First round, Group 4, Belmullet, sitting pretty with their win over Knockmore on Friday night. In fact, the Knockmore manager, Ray Dempsey,
1: another
0: is here.
1: Pointer.
0: I'm sure a few of the Belmullets are too. They're watching Aidan Cunningham kick another two-pointer for Brafey. That's four now for the home side. They're shooting from all sides, all angles. They're being encouraged to keep on swinging, and Aidan Cunningham makes it 11 points to 7. What a finish.
1: Oh, absolutely great strike, and I think you nailed it there. You could see it from the sideline. They're just saying, the management here, keep going, keep hitting for the two-pointers, and that's what Brafey have done, and a great score.
0: 3 points for Aidan Cunningham. His dad, Ollie, kept goal for Brafey for years and years. They're steeped in the Brafey club, the Cunningham family. And Aidan is a real baller. 3 points for him. The home side lead by four. On we go in first half added time. Man on the ball is Connor Coggle. Matty Ruan scans the all-star from 2021. Back to Robbie Fadden. Moving forward down that central channel. Balahadrin now have... They're under the pump at the moment. They've lost Derek Kelly and Kane Phillips to injury, and they're being penned in again as Matty Ruan shifts it left to Aidan O'Shea. Looking up, looking to see if there's anything stirring inside. He's going to take the shot on. Wrong option. Bounces in front of Jamie Lunt. It was just too far out for Aidan O'Shea, who didn't strike it sweetly. And now Balahadrin have got the ball back. Ryan Lynch will not thank Luke O'Grady for that pass. He's the meat in a sandwich. And I think Darren Moran and Matty Ruan thought they had him, but Liam Devenny's given the free to Bala. You weren't so sure, Barry.
1: No, could have gone either way. Could have been a free into Brafey, but look, they're after Brafey. I think he's calling for halftime now, yeah. So,
0: well, there is the halftime whistle. We played about 33 and a half minutes, and it was every bit as exciting and as entertaining as we hoped it might be. We got off to the most dramatic of starts, Barry, with a penalty that I think could be classified in the soft category for Balahadrin. In any event, it was missed by Cuba Callahan, who hit the post. And the longer this game goes on, you wonder how costly might that miss turn out to be.
1: Yeah, absolutely. You're looking at halftime now. Brafey are 4 points up. And, you know, as the game went on, I think Brafey settled more and more into it. They were holding the ball up in their attack when they didn't get the direct ball in straight away. And as you said, they're just more than happy to work around the arc, try to get it to the shooters and go for the two-pointers. And it worked out the last number of attacks that they've had.
0: From a Brafey perspective, Barry, if you're Sean Dean, what's he most happy about at halftime?
1: Well, I think there, if you look at the last 7 or 8 minutes, the kind of long kickouts that Balahadrin had sent out, Brafey won, I think, the last 3 or 4 and ended up getting 2 two-pointers from it. You know, a day like today, it's going to be in around the middle, that primary possession. Balahadrin don't seem to be going short on their kickouts at all. They're kicking long. So Brafey are beginning to get the upper hand there, and from there they get the foundation to attack. Obviously, Sean Dean is going to be very, very happy. You know, the amount of scores that they've had and the amount of two-pointers and opportunities they've had, and definitely it's something Balahadrin are going to have to work on to try to shut them down in the second half.
0: If you were in the Balahadrin management team now, what would you change at halftime, or what has to change to give them a chance here of getting back into it?
1: Yeah, I think, look, you need to get Cuba on as much ball as possible up front. You know, he's working very, very hard. It's one-on-one in there. Brafey are not getting anyone in front of them, in front of Cuba very early, so if they can get the direct ball in there. The other thing then as well, they're going to have to rely on their leaders around the field. You know, David Drake, Seamus Kniff, David McBrien, Aaron Lynch, Ryan Lynch. They have to get in there, drive forward, and bring the game to Brafey now. You know, they started off really well. They were ahead for a lot of the first half, but 4 points behind, I think they want to just get in now, reset, and come out firing in the second half.
0: And finally for now, Barry, just on the conditions, particularly the wind, is it going to favour anybody in particular in the second half? Is it going to be of any benefit to either team in the second half?
1: Yeah, I think it's still swirling, and it seems to be going straight across the field. But from the kicks that we've seen there, especially from the Brafey lads, the two-pointers, it seems to be just kind of more going into that goal there. So, you know, if I had to make a shout on it, I think it's going into the clubhouse end here. I think that there's just a small bit in favour of that.
0: Yeah, and remember, Balahadrin are playing into that goal, or will be in the second half. Still all to play for at half-time in the Connacht Gold Mayo Senior Football Championship. It's Brafey who lead Balahadrin by 11 points to 7. We'll be back with second half commentary very shortly.
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3: Okay, Mike Finnerty and Barry Moran, thank you very much for that first half commentary between Briefy and Ballinhadreen, our feature game here on Midwest Radio's Sunday Sport. 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
3: I want to say hello as well to Rory Duffy, originally from Kilmina, but he's listening into the commentary of the game all the way over in Rocklaw in Poland. Great commentary, he says. Rory, hope you are keeping well. Thank you for joining us today. And also a big hello to Jim in Tipperary, who's also enjoying our feature game this afternoon. We have a break to take here on Sunday Sport, but when we come back, we'll be going around the grounds and getting all the latest from the Mayo Championship.
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3: Now we are turning our attention for the moment to the world of soccer. The FAI Junior Cup Round 6, that's the last 16 to be precise. It's Caspar Celtic who are doing battle with Tully United this afternoon. I'm delighted to say we are joined on the line by John Corliss. John, how is this one playing out so far?
13: This one is playing out with Celtic completely in control. They're 2 goals to the good and well on top in the game. Light shower here. Brian Walsh from 18 minutes from outside the box put Celtic in front. Celtic had a corner and the corner was cleared to outside the box. And Walsh had a screamer and put Celtic a goal to the good. Oisín Tadhg on 38 minutes. It's coming up to half time now. So this is about 7 minutes ago. Oisín Tadhg tapped in a goal after Johnny Cocosa had done all the work down the wing, and the ball was trickling across the goal and Oisín Tadhg was there to tap it in. Celtic comfortable in this one, 2-0. Looked like they're on their way to the quarterfinals. But of course, you never know. You never know. We've seen games before turn around at halftime, but I just don't see it in this one. I think Celtic have the measure of Tulla.
3: Excellent stuff, John. We'll be checking back in with you later on in that game. Thank you very much for joining us on the line. Don't forget, our number today is 087-900-4141, with thanks to the Perfect Pint in Times Square, bringing a taste of Ireland to the heart of New York with warm hospitality and the very best of Irish crack.
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3: Now we're turning our heads back to the Gaelic football once more. The Trinor Catering exclusive Junior Club Championship Group 3. There were a brace of games there that threw in from 2 p.m. We'll have a score update shortly for you on Eastern Gales versus Ballycastle. But we're joined in the line now by reporter James Brehney, who's watching on for the Swinford Tormacady game. So James, how did the first half play out there?
22: Good afternoon, Ron. And it is currently Swinford 1-4. Tormacady 7 points. Just as you join me, Tormacady are coming back out onto the field here. It was a poor enough half conditions playing a big impact, with both sides getting wides early on in the game. Jack Ferguson got the opening score for Swinford coming 4 minutes in, and it was followed by a Tormacady point just a minute later from Micheál Prendergast. Sean McDonagh then replied to put Swinford back in the lead, and Kevin McDonagh doubled their lead later on. Sean Shoiga then level matters once, brought it back to 1 point at the 14th minute mark with a point from play, and Micheál Prendergast levelled it for the second time. Then on the 24th minute, Sean Stundoon got the opening 2-pointer of the game from a free or from play apologies, to put Tormacady 5-4 ahead heading into the closing stages. However, there was late drama as as Swinford were awarded a penalty following a wide. It appears that one of the Swinford players was fouled within the box, and number 9 Sean McDonough stepped up to the plate and hit the back of the net to put Swinford 1-4-6 ahead. However, Eugene Shaughnessy level matters just as the halftime whistle was about to blow to leave it 1-4 Swinford, Tormacady 7 at halftime.
3: Excellent stuff, James. Okay, thank you very much for that report. So as James Breheny tells us, it's Tormacady 7 points, Swinford 1 goal and 4 points, and the teams are just making their way back out onto the pitch for the second half. Scores to bring you now, the latest scores arriving into our sports desk from around the county this afternoon. To pull it away from the championship for a second, the Michael Walsh Cup Division 1 is wrapped up there. The Stephen Knights 5-18, Crossbenina Deal Rovers 2-4. To go back to the championship though, Mayo Junior Championship round 2, full time there, Arda 1-13, Ballycroy 2 goals and 9 points. Intermediate Championship, Ardnery Sarsfields 1-14, Kilmaine 11 points, Ardnery the victors there by 6. In the Intermediate Championship round 1 second half, it finished up with Castlebar Mitchells 13 points, the Neil 9 points, and Egan Jewellers Intermediate Football Championship round 1 is also finished up. Ballyhawness 1-15, Ballinrobe 1 goal and 8 points. We'll take a look now at some of the reports from those games, starting off with Nathan Guilfoyle reporting for us on the Ballinrobe and Ballyhawness clash in the Egan Jewellers Intermediate Club Championship round 2. Here's Nathan to tell us how it all played out.
0: Ballyhawness 1-15, Ballinrobe 1-8 here in Ballinrobe. A stunning second half performance in Ballyhawness, which have really sent out a statement really of intent. After leading by 2 points at half time, they had the aid of the breeze at their backs and they used it remarkably well. 2-pointers from Adam Noon, Adam Kelly and Mark Phillips set them well on their way before a string of points from Aidan Sloyan, 2 frees from Jason Coyne and a point from Eamon Phillips. It was a really impressive performance in Ballyhawness. You know, they were underdogs going into this game, but a resounding 7-point victory in truth. Ballinrobe lost midfielder James Murphy to a black card at the start of the second half, and down by 2 points against the breeze, it really was one of the worst things that could have happened for them. They battled hard at times with Ewan Duffy kicking a free kick, and then a Keane O'Connell goal brought the gap back to 5 points with 10 minutes to go, but in truth they never really looked like coming back into it. Ballyhawness always had them at arm's length, and while trying to hold the lead, they actually played some excellent football and stretched their lead out even further. So full time scoreline here in Ballinrobe, and it's a big shock. The margin of victory, I suppose, would be the biggest thing here. It's Ballyhawness 1-15, Ballinrobe 1-8.
3: Thank you very much, Nathan. We're going to check in now with the second game from that group this afternoon between Castlebar Mitchells B and the Neil. Here is Michael Gallagher with a full-time report.
1: The weather was dull and dreary, but that didn't bother Castlebar Mitchells and Josie Munley Park today when they won the opening round of the Intermediate Championship on a scoreline of 13 points to the Neil's 1-6. The Neil were very disappointing, only scoring their first point from play in the dying moments. Previous to that, pointed frees from Tom Lydon and a goal from Jamie Kelly midway through the second half after a fantastic run by the corner forward Robbie Hughes. That had given them hope, but it was Mitchells who dominated from the outset. Connor Stinson, excellent around the middle, kicked 4 points. Owen Hughes, excellent at full forward. Brian McDonald had a fabulous game at cornerback. Johnny Mahan in the middle. They had fine players all over the field. Stevie Kane, Fergal Durkin. These guys really stood up and were counted on. Young Ben Joyce, excellent too in the first half. The Mitchells, well clear at halftime, but the Neil came back into it then. The wind seemed to be on their back for a while, and they came back into it with fine play early in the second half. But it was Hughes again, Owen Hughes at full forward, who was causing them all kinds of trouble. Gavin Farrey had come off the bench, but it was Stinson then. Stinson and Stevie Kane with vital scores after that goal from Jamie Kelly for the Neil. The Neil tried hard all through, but they just couldn't get their inside forwards, Tom Lydon and Tommy Conroy, going, and the ball just wouldn't get into them. Mitchells held out. As I said, McDonald, Mahan and those defenders were excellent for the Mitchells, and they deservedly won here on a scoreline of 13 points for Caspar Mitchells, 1-6 for the Neil. For Midwest Radio Sport, this is Michael Gallagher.
3: Okay, Michael Gallagher of the Mayo News, thank you very much for that.
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3: Well, we hand back now to Mike Finnerty and Barry Moran as they talk us through the second half of the Group 4 game in the Senior Championship between Brafey and Ballyhadreen. They're just underway now. I'll tell you the scoreline is now Brafey 12 points and Ballyhadreen 7.
5: And get a score on the board, I think, here. Darren Moran clips it down the line to Aidan O'Shea. Such a great target man, a moving target. Seamus Kniff is with him, holds him up again. No foul. O'Shea off his right, looking to guide it inside the far post, just wide. And he's not happy either, because he feels he should have got a free. How did you see that one?
6: Yeah, he could have got a free in there. I think Seamus is trying to be big and physical with him, which you need to be, Mark, and Aidan O'Shea. Could have been a free in, but he's not happy also missing that one, Aidan. But as you can see, they've left Aidan at the edge of the square here now and trying to get him on the ball one-on-one with Seamus Kniff.
5: Brafey 12 points, Ballyhadreen 7. That's the way it stands in Group 4, Round 1 of the Connacht Gold Mayo Senior Football Championship, coming to you live from Brafey on Mayo GA TV with Stream Sport and on Midwest Radio. Ryan Lynch drives it down the left wing towards Cooper Callaghan. That was Mark Dervin who got a knee to it. That's some one-on-one battle, isn't it, Barry?
6: Yeah, it's a brilliant one-on-one battle. Very, very physical. Both of them are giving it everything.
5: Great. Here's attempt. Matt Connor. Yeah. And like his namesake, when he gets a chance, Matt Connor from Ballyhadreen, in that sort of range, he's normally deadly. 12 points to 8. He had to work hard there, because when he got that ball, he had three or four defenders between him and the goal, dropped the shoulder, threw in a step and left-footed, making it 12 points to 8. That's his first score. It now means the Ballyhadreen full forward line have shot 4 points between them, and they're just about staying within reach.
6: Yeah, they're staying within reach, but Brafey put that ball long again on Aidan and Niall Carty. They have possession again. I think that's where it is. They need to get a score and then to really push on the kick out to try to get possession, because Brafey are happy to hold the ball here.
5: Yusuf Coggle to Robbie Fadden. First instinct there was to look in. Nothing obvious on, so he'll work it across the field to Niall Carter. Aidan O'Shea out towards the edge of the arc. David McBrien goes with him. Between McBrien and Kniff, they seem to be handing Aidan O'Shea back and over, depending on where he is. Ballyhadreen win the ball in the tackle, and out they come. It's Matt Connor again. Cuts into the middle. Leaves two Brafey men in his wake. Now Luke O'Grady. Callum Coleman just somehow managed to squeeze through a very small gap there. Ballyhadreen are 50 metres from goal, holding possession as the rain returns to Brafey. We've got another shower rolling in over the field at the moment, making the working conditions just that little bit more difficult. David Drake pops the hand pass and then makes a run inside just to try and create some space. Donal Forrest across the 45 metre line to Luke O'Grady, who thunders into the tackle. David Neary tried to hold him up, but O'Grady just went over him. Now Moriarty, David Drake, Matt Connor lined up and smashed by David Neary. Well, that's going to be a free to Ballyhadreen, and it's going to be a card for David Neary, and I think the only question is the colour. That looked like a black to me.
6: Yeah, it'd be interesting to see.
5: Deliberate body collide?
6: It was, I think, to be honest with you. Big hit, but my gut is saying he'd give him a yellow. Let's see.
5: Well, Matt Connor took possession, turned, and David Neary was coming with full force. Liam Deveney is just having a word with him.
6: Matt Horan is there to help, I think. Yeah, yellow card.
5: You showed all your experience there, Barry. Yeah. You've been that soldier.
6: A long time ago. One interesting thing there, just Mike, while we were going there, we could see that in the second half here, Robbie Fadden has really dropped back in to play a sweeper in front of Cuba Callaghan. So as Ballyhadreen at the ball there, they just dropped Robbie Fadden from six right into the top of the 21-yard line there. So you can see that they're trying to cut that ball out for Cuba. Two-pointer.
5: That is some kick. Cuba Callaghan with an absolutely enormous 2-point free in every sense of the word to make it 12 points to 10 after the hit on Matt Connor. Well, particularly out of his hands, Cuba Callaghan has got a ferocious belt of a football. 12-10 now. Balladreen beginning to reel Brafey back in, trying to get some momentum. And that's the big issue they've had, isn't it, Barry? Trying to build on the scores.
6: Yeah, absolutely. But look, they've got the last three there, 2-pointer and a 1-pointer. They're really going to be looking to get the next score and coming back into it. Their tails are up now.
5: Matt Connor looking to drive inside the 40-metre arc. No way through, nothing doing. Connor O'Shea out to Niall Carter on this left hand side. Back to O'Shea again. Here's Connor Coggle. His dad, Conrad, played in the Brafey defence for many years.

0: way to the right. No issue with distance again. And it looks like Brafey's advice remains the same in the second half, Barry. If you get a chance, if you think it's on, then away you go.
1: Yeah, keep shooting. You can see that and you can hear it from the Brafey management below us here.
0: Kick out from Jamie Lunt over to the left wing towards David Drake, who got a clatter on the back of the head there as he jumped for that ball. A little slow getting back to his feet. Scramble on for the loose ball. Aidan O'Shea is after it. And eventually Liam Devaney blows the whistle because there's a head injury to David Drake, and Liam Devaney, to his credit, doesn't want to take any chances. So it will be a stoppage here. A little bit of attention coming in for David Drake. That gives us a chance to take stock, Barry. What have you made of the second half so far? Both teams have had chances, but crucially, Balahadrin have cut the gap in half.
1: Yeah, they've cut it. You know, I think the two-pointer there from Cuba was a great score, and it's vital in this game from a Balahadrin point of view. The other thing to notice here is they're rotating Aidan O'Shea and David Neary inside. So David Neary is now going into full forward, and Aidan has come out around the middle. So that's obviously a tactic, and it's a free in here to Brafey and an opportunity. I could see probably Jack going to come up and potentially have a pop for a two-pointer here.
0: Well, it was a free into the centre, a clumsy foul, and a free from about 5 metres. It's actually midway between the 40-metre arc and the 45-metre line. It's smack bang in the centre, and Jack Livingston has come all the way up from his goal, as Barry said, to have a kick at this. He did land a two-point free in the first half. This is well inside his range. What a few weeks it's been for the 24-year-old Brafey goalkeeper, Jack Livingston. He's become a household name in a matter of weeks. And now he has a chance to double the Brafey lead. Oh, that's a huge kick from Livingston. Great straight as an arrow and over the bar. Another two-pointer for Livingston and Brafey. And the home side lead by 14 points to 10. He is striking the ball so well.
1: Unbelievable. And to have someone like that can take the pressure off. You know, there's a swirling wind here. He puts the ball down, just pops it, and a two-pointer. It's a great thing to have.
0: Ball one secured by Brafey again. Darren Moran, he is not afraid to get his hands dirty, that's for sure. We are ticking towards the end of the third quarter. We're in the 13th minute of the second half, and Brafey lead Balahadrin by 14 points to 10. Matty Ruan, again, he's looking to drop the shoulder and sell that old tried and tested dummy. But you have to give credit to Ryan Lynch. He has not left Matty's side, and he is not buying that little show and go. That
1: yeah,
0: didn't step.
1: Absolutely. Ryan is a hardened club midfielder here. You know, he's really given it to Matty today. It's a great battle here today.
0: Robbie Fadden back to Aidan O'Shea. Aidan O'Shea pops it over the head of the defender to Niall Carter. Now Aidan Cunningham. He is the man that pulls the strings. Little pass around the corner. Takes the return. Oh, but Ryan Lynch just stole in on the blind side of Aidan Cunningham. Got a hand in. Brafey win the break. Back they go again to reset and continue this slow attack. Robbie Fadden to Yusuf Coggle. Inside the arc he goes. Coming on the loop. It's Pierce Dean. Picks up the pace. Puts the boot down. He's gone right through. It's Pierce Dean. Lunt makes the save. Came out quickly to narrow the angle. Ball seemed to strike his leg or his hip on the way by. Got just enough on it to divert it away from goal. But what about the acceleration and the cut of Pierce Dean?
1: Yeah, absolutely. Did everything right. Came in along the end line, put the afterburners on, and just it was a great save by Jamie Lunt. And you know what? Very important. Would have put seven between the sides. So it's keeping Balahadrin in the game here. So great save by Jamie.
0: Well, if that went in, Bala would have had a mountain to climb. As it is, Brafey lead 14 points to 10 as they try to grind this out. Still a long way to go though. Matt Connor held up by Darren Moran. No foul. Long in towards Cuba Callaghan, the one-man band in that full forward line when Bala break at pace. Callaghan, high solo but managed to hang on to it. Now Sean Buckley, Ryan Lynch, just couldn't get room to squeeze the trigger. David Drake spots Conor Moriarty. Nice ball. Moriarty from a tight angle. This would be some score, and it is from Conor Moriarty. David Drake split the defence. Moriarty with the finish. Now it's 14-11 and Ballyhadrina.

0: They're not going away.
1: No, they're not going away. And it was great to see David Drake get up the pitch there. Great ball inside and a great finish there as well. And, you know, you just look at the last 2 minutes. Brafe had a goal opportunity saved. And we're back down to 3 points in it now.
0: Sean Dean makes a change. Out goes Paul McDermott. In goes Joe Mellott. As Brafe sense now that this job is far from done. And if they're not careful, they could be in a world of trouble. Remember, they lost a 9-point lead here against Westport in the quarterfinals last year. Their advantage was nowhere near that at any stage today, but right now they are feeling the pressure as Ballyhadreen attack down the right. Moriarty gives it to Callum Coleman. This is Ballyhadreen's purple patch. This is their chance to seize the momentum. McBrien switches it across to David Drake. David Drake jinks inside, heading towards the arc. Aidan O'Shea senses his arrival, moves out to meet and greet him, drives him backwards. Another man under pressure here. It's Aaron McDermott. And now the ball is on the ground, and now there's a contest. It's closer and closer to the sideline, and Paul Lydon puts his flag in the air. Line ball to Brafe. Once Aidan O'Shea gets the scent and knows the hunt is on, Barry, you're in trouble.
1: Absolutely. And a day like today with a slippy ball, if he makes contact with you, it's very hard to hold it. And Brafe back with the possession, going for just inside the
0: arc. Here's Joe Mellott. First shot, he's only in, and that shot is up into the air and wild and wide off the boot of the Brafe sub, Joe Mellott. 14-11, Brafe lead. A lot of movement in front of Jamie Lunt as he stands over this kick out. David Drake goes into the left corner back spot. Seem to remember David Clark kicking a ball to him in that exact position. Was it in the 2017 All-Ireland, Barry?
1: That's right, going back the years there.
0: Yeah, David just made a run right out to the sideline there. He wasn't used by Jamie Lunt. Line ball into Conor O'Shea. Somebody switched off. O'Shea, yep. Up and over it goes. Well, after so many set attacks where they've struggled to break Ballyhadreen down, one kick pass opened it all up, and Conor O'Shea with his third point.
1: Yeah, Conor ran from the middle field there. He wasn't picked up. He got a couple of yards. Great pass into him, and great run by Conor and a great finish. So we're back to four.
0: So Brafe lead by four. It's the same lead they had at halftime, and they will have that lead going into the final quarter. David McBrien wins possession, drives it in over the top for Cuba Callaghan. Jack Livingston decides it's time to leave his goal. Out he comes, and he gets there. Kept goal for Manulla as well in the Mayo Super League not that long ago, Jack Livingston. So he's comfortable leaving his goal mouth. He's comfortable playing a bit of ball, and that time made it look easy. A man here who's not making it look easy is Yusuf Coghill,
1: because he's
0: been swallowed up by McBrien and company. Cuba Callaghan horsed out of it by Aidan O'Shea, who is throwing himself around like a wrecking ball out there in the Brafe defence. And Brafe have it back again. It is certainly a day for getting stuck in now as the rain continues to fall in sheets. Brafe on the counter. Ball towards the sideline. Too close for comfort. Line ball to Bala. But no doubt, Barry, you snooze, you lose today.
1: Absolutely. You could see there in the space of less than 30 seconds, you had two turnovers over there. Very, very physical game, and the conditions are allowing a lot of turnovers today. But Ballyhadreen looking to get a close the gap.
0: Ballyhadreen chasing down.
1: Cuba Callaghan is down there holding his face.
0: Well, something has happened off the ball. Cuba Callaghan is stretched on the ground. Play is continuing. I'm not quite sure if umpires or a linesman saw what happened, but Cuba Callaghan is not getting up.
1: No.
0: And eventually Liam Devenny has blown the whistle to stop the play. And now we will find out maybe how he got there and what happens next. But we have a stoppage to allow Cuba Callaghan to be treated. And Liam Devenny, the referee, is going across to talk to Paul Lydon, the linesman on the far side. I'm not quite sure if you saw it, Barry. I didn't.
1: No, I just saw him going down in the corner of my eye, but I didn't see anything specific. I see the two umpires are having a chat there behind, and but I don't think anyone saw anything. But it looks like he got a bit of a rattle.
0: Well, the two umpires, as far as I know, are connected via radio link to Liam Devenny. Liam Devenny is going over just to check now on Cuba Callaghan. And I think you could be right, judging by the body language. I'm not sure if anybody saw anything, but Cuba Callaghan is holding the side of his head. The play is going to restart. So no action to be taken as Cuba Callaghan goes back into full forward and the game restarts. Brafey leading 15 points to 11. And if they do win this game, Barry, if they do hang on to see this out, they're going to have done it the hard way because Balahadreen are chasing them all over the field.
1: Yeah, absolutely. Both teams are going at it, as I said, physically. But Balahadreen, you can hear their management are down to the left of us here. They are screaming at them to push up and just try to hunt. They're hunting them down here as we speak.
0: Conor O'Shea being tracked all the time by Conor Moriarty. Manages to get it back to Aidan O'Shea. These are his kind of conditions, no doubt about that. It's one of those days when the going is really tough. Aidan Cunningham, 45 metres out, clips the ball over the defender. Davit Neary coming on the loop, sells the dummy, flicks it across to Matty Ruan, who breaks the tackle for once. Matty Ruan finds the finish. Well, he's tried to lose Ryan Lynch umpteen times with that sidestep today. For once, he just got the half yard that he needed, and he cut his claw to measure. Knocked it just inside the post. Brafey lead 16 points to 11. And they're going to send in Ross Kennelly for what I do believe will be his championship debut. But that felt like a big score, Barry.
1: Yeah, absolutely. And you can see Balladreen are throwing absolutely everything here at Brafey. But you have to say Brafey are just answering it every time. They're now 5 points up. So, you know, they'll be looking to hold on here. And they're managing the game quite well now from the second half point of view.
0: I make it round about 10 minutes to go. A big 10 minutes ahead for Brafey and Balahadreen in this group, in group four. Belmullet and Knockmore watching on as down the far side comes Yusuf Coggle. Flicks it inside to Davit Neary. In closer to goal moves Connor Byrne. That's just to stretch things around the edge of the arc. Cunningham recycles it to Aidan O'Shea. Brafey have to be careful here because Niall Carter almost breached there as he, in his eagerness to get back and get on the ball, he very nearly crossed the line, literally, but spotted in the nick of time by the Brafey management team. Brafey, though, have over-elaborated here and they've been a little bit lax and they've lost the ball. David Drake at the heart of his own defence to Matt Connor. Balahadreen, 5 points down, clock running down. Shamie Kniff. Short hand pass across to Conor Moriarty. And now Cuba Callaghan, who's come all the way out from full forward to try and lose Mark Dervin and try and get on the ball. Callaghan, 45 metres out, spots a runner. It's Luke O'Grady. Great ball. O'Grady timed his run. Two men after him. Make that three. One of them, Conor Coggle, picks his pocket and Conor Coggle turns the ball over.
1: Big
0: what
1: turnover.
0: A steal.
1: Yeah, big turnover. They had half a chance there, Balahadreen, but absolutely great by Conor Coggle. And now Brafey have the ball and Balahadreen just can't seem to get the score that they're badly chasing here. But a great turnover.
0: Well, we are swinging into the home straight here in Brafey. And it's the home side who are in the box seat. But you couldn't say they look comfortable. A Balahadreen goal would really blow this thing wide open. Davit Neary rolls it along the carpet looking for Connor Byrne. It was booted away by Matt Connor but shot right in the arms of Neary, who runs into the tackle.
1: There's a one-on-one with Conor O'Shea inside if they can get the ball in quick.
0: Conor O'Shea has got himself isolated with Aaron Lynch there, but I'm not sure if he wasn't seen or in fact a call has gone out. They're sending for the bomb squad, as it were. They're sending for Jack Livingston, the special teams, to come out from goal to have a look at this. And the way he's kicking, well, you wouldn't blame them. He's already kicked 2 2-point frees. This must be 60 metres.
1: Yeah, I was just about to say the same. This is an absolute bomb if he hits it. 60 metres roughly. But Jack is well fit to hit these. We've seen him hit him over the years on this pitch, so we'll see. But this could be a huge score for Brafey if he can hit it.
0: Well, if Jack Livingston kicks this, you'll hear the roar wherever you are, because this is from downtown big style. He's closer to Castlebar than he is to Brafey. Kick from Livingston. Oh, he's got it. Jack Livingston. Whoa. Has kicked one of the biggest two-pointers you'll see anywhere in the country this weekend. 60 metres easy, and it was just about coming down when it hit the crossbar. 18-11, 6 points for Livingston, 3 two-pointers. Is there nothing he can't do?
1: He's having some 2 weeks of it. And what a kick. That's as good as you'd see. You can't underestimate the conditions here, the swirling wind. I thought it was absolute great kick. And there's 7 points up and they're on the attack here now.
0: Brafey, 18 points to 11 clear. Aidan O'Shea cuts through, winds up and hits the target. Or has he? The umpires are not so sure.
1: He's put it up.
0: Now they concur. And as the Brafey man to our right is roaring, I think it's John Donlan. Put her up, he said. And the umpire duly obliges. 19-11. Brafey now really turning the screw.
1: Absolutely. And they've won it again here.
0: 2 points from play for Aidan O'Shea. Kick out claim by Matty Ruan. Bala now have really hit the wall. Another chance, another score. This time it's the substitute, Joe Mellett. I make that 5 in a row.
1: Yeah, 5 in a row. And they've hit, I think, 4 points in the last 90 seconds. You know, they're really putting the screw here. They're 9 points up here now, winning the middle of the field and driving on. They look like they're going to push on here.
0: Well, Ballahedreen, as I said, they have most definitely hit the wall. We're into the final 5 minutes. They need something, a little bit of magic now, Ballahedreen, to have any chance. John Higgins, I see, has come into their forward line as well, number 18, as they go for broke. Stoppage here, Brafey man down. I think it might be David Neary. No, in fact, it's Aidan Cunningham who's down injured. That's why Liam Devaney stopped the game. But what a couple of minutes it's been from Brafey, kick-started by the Jack Livingston two-pointer. And I know I said it earlier, Barry, but when you consider where Jack Livingston has come from, playing soccer with Manulla, Junior B with Brafey, he could win an All-Star.
1: Yep,
0: he's kicked 6 points here, and he's on top of his game.
1: Absolutely. His kickouts have been on point all day. He's hit, 3 two-pointers, and I think he's getting better and better. You can see the confidence growing in him, and he's having an outstanding game today.
0: Sean Dean is getting ready to spring Tommy O'Reilly for the closing minutes here to help Brafey see this out, bringing in some experience as Bala try to keep the show on the road. Conor Moriarty to Luke O'Grady into the centre, picked up by Sean Buckley. Moriarty continues the run, slipped through to Cuba Callahan. He has to go for goal. Callahan's shot flies across the face of Brafey, and Jack Livingston's goal just wide. Livingston was at full stretch, and that was oh so close.
1: Very, very close, and Ballahedreen needed that. They needed something. They needed a goal to just close the gap, and Cuba did everything right, but as you said, just a couple of inches to the left, and unfortunately for Ballahedreen, didn't go in.
0: So Bala still 9 points down. Luke O'Grady all the way across to Ryan Lynch. Lynch carrying that ball into the tackle. Now it's Matty Ruan's turn to be the defender. Sean Buckley togs out a very big man, the Ballahedreen number 29. Back to Moriarty again, looking up, looking inside, has to delay the pass. Coming on the loop, it's Matt Connor, who just shot first time. It was a no-look effort. Lands in on top of John Higgins, who has been fouled. I think Liam Devaney there, yeah, he's just telling Jack Livingston he spotted a little tug on the jersey of John Higgins, free into Bala, but it feels too little too late now. And this is where Brafey's experience, Barry, I suppose, really comes into play.
1: Yeah, absolutely. Look, this is obviously going to be, I'd say, a score for Ballahedreen. It's going to bring it back to 8 points, but the way Brafey are going at the moment, how they're managing their kickouts, how they're winning ball in the middle of the field, I think they'll manage this one, should manage it out. So we're back to 8.
0: So Cuba Callahan pops over the free. That's 5 points for him today. Sean Dean is going to make a double substitution. Two men at the opposite ends of their Brafey senior careers coming in here. Tommy O'Reilly, who's been there and done that. And young Mark Ward, who's a cousin of Frank Irwin, the Ballina Stephenites and Mayo footballer. He's in as well. And in the opposite direction, off goes Niall Carter and Yusuf Coggle. So fresh legs into the Brafey team for these last few minutes.
1: Yeah, Niall and Yusuf throwing themselves around the middle of there. You know, two great games, I think, there as well. So they've earned their rest.
0: Well, Brafey have shot 9 points in this second half. Ballahedreen have added 5 to their tally. That has allowed Brafey to keep Bala at arm's length. And they're in the process of trying to see this game out now without any major drama. Donal Forrest, crowd calling for a breach against Balahedrine, I think. I don't spot it. Moriarty, Cuba Callahan, off balance. Can't get the shot away. Scramble Brafey defence here to try and hold him out. Coughed up as far as David Drake, who steps away, gets the shot in. Just didn't have the power to trouble Jack Livingston. Brafey don't clear their lines all that convincingly here. Ball hangs up in the air, gathered by Matt Connor. Gives it back to Donal Forrest as Balahedrine continue to hammer at the door. Long ball in over the top. Cuba Callahan broke off his chest. John Higgins couldn't gather. Back there was Connor Coggle. What a game he's had. Pound for pound, Connor Coggle has been as good as a performer out there as we've seen today. To Connor O'Shea, back in the middle of his defence, still keeping the ball moving in the right direction. This is Ross Kennelly. One of his first touches in senior championship football. Ball lifted off the floor neatly by Matty Ruan as Brafey protects their 8-point lead and try to get there in one piece. David Neary, totally unmarked on this left-hand side, clips it ahead towards Aidan O'Shea. 50-50 ball contested along with Aaron Lynch.
1: They've won it back. Yeah.
0: Won back by Brafey, who have shown a really good attitude today. A really good attitude in the last 10 or 15 minutes, Barry, the way they've gone after it. And that will really please Sean Dean.
1: Absolutely. Their work ethic, they turned the ball over there and within 10 seconds they had it back again. You know, I think the amount of turnovers they've forced, they've been big, they've been physical, and they're throwing themselves around here and managing the game quite well. I think Sean Dean will be very, very happy with this performance today.
0: Well, it certainly feels like it's all over, bar the shouting now here in Brafey. We are into time added on as Matty Ruan gets on the ball over on the far side of the field. Brafey 20 points, Balahedrine 12. Brafey, who led by 4 at half time, are about to get their Group 4 championship campaign off to a winning start, and they'll join Bell Mullet with wins from round 1 in the group. Ball switched across to Ross Kennelly. Robbie Fadden. Kennelly continues the run. He was playing minor football last year, now mixing it with the big boys. Back to Fadden. Robbie Fadden heading for the sideline. They're looking to get their shooters into position. They're moving Balahedrine round, and this must be really frustrating for Bala, Barry, because they just can't get the ball back.
1: No, can't get the ball back. They're chasing it down, but Brafey are just really, really holding on to that ball. And oh,
0: Ross Kennelly with the shot, and Cuba Callahan back defending with the block down. Well, Cuba Callahan, like so many of his teammates, cannot be faulted for effort today. He has tried so hard to get things going, and it's just not going to happen for Bala today. But with Ben Mullet and Knockmore still to come for both these teams, Barry, a lot of twists and turns yet in Group 4.
1: There is, but you know what, starting off here, it's great to get the win for Brafey. If you're a Brafey person here today, Aidan O'Shea is having a pop from the sideline.
0: Oh, Aidan O'Shea wheels away.
1: There we go.
0: He has kicked a two-pointer from a sideline ball with the last kick of the game. It's Roy of the Rover stuff. Aidan O'Shea puts the signature on a very impressive Brafey performance. They have won here by 22 points to 12, and after the couple of weeks he's had, that was quite the way to sign off.
1: That was a great way to finish the game. He was lining up there, wasn't sure if he was just going to manage it or go for it. I think he was told it was the last kick of the game. He went for a two-pointer as well, and you know what, from a Brafey point of view, that's a huge win. 10-point win on the conditions that we had here. They scored 22 points and managed the game so well. If you're Sean Dean and a Brafey supporter, you'd be very happy here today.
0: And I'm pretty sure, Barry, 6 two-pointers.
1: Yeah, and you could see it throughout the game here, and they were shouting from the Brafey sideline as well. There were just every opportunity for a two-pointer, they were going for it. And, you know, they missed a few of them, but kept going. And, you know, you have to give them credit. They managed the game so well, and the two-pointers are crucial in the new game.
0: Just before I ask you for your man of the match, have we seen a real live contender for a county title here?
1: Yeah, I think so. Like, it's very early days here now, but, like, you know, if you were Braffy and you said that they're going to win by 10 points in the first game here against Ballyhadrine, like, Ballyhadrine and Braffy, both of them were in the quarterfinals in the knockout stages last year. I think Braffy showed some real positive. They're two-pointers, they're shooting, but their game management as well and their work ethic. If you're Sean Dean and the lads, you'd be very, very happy with that. But as you said, this is a very, very hard group. You also have Knockmore and Belmullet, so more to come in round two.
0: Quick word on Ballyhadrine before we finish as well. Fought the good fight. Nothing wrong with their attitude or their mindset, but 12 points was never going to win this game.
1: No, never was. Like, they worked their socks off. They ran, they chased, they harried. I think they probably relied a little bit too much on Cuba up front for a large part of their attacking game. They also had the missed penalty at the start and the missed goal chance. For them to be in a chance to win today, in hindsight, they needed to get those, and unfortunately for them, it just didn't come off.
0: So who's your player of the match?
1: I thought there was some great performances. I thought Aidan Cunningham was outstanding. I think he got 4 points. You know, but I do think that I'm going to go with the man that's having a phenomenal 2 weeks, Jack Livingston. You know, the two-pointers, his game management, his kickouts, everything like that. I think we'll top it off by giving him man of the match today.
0: Yeah, hard to argue with that. 3 2-point frees from Jack Livingston, the third of them. One of the best you'll see anywhere in the country this weekend. He is Barry Moore in selection for man of the match. Just to give you the final scoreline once again, it's finished. Braffy 22 points, Ballyhadrine 12. Don't go away. We will be back very shortly with some post-match reaction.
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4: Yeah, an entertaining game, and in the end it was Braffy who pulled away to pick up the victory, defeating Ballyhadrine in the opening round of the Connacht-Gold Mayo Senior Football Championship. That result, coupled with Belmullet's victory on Friday night, mean they sit at the top of the table. Braffy first, Belmullet second. It's going to be Knockmore in third and Ballyhadrine in fourth place, and the two winners will meet, and the two teams that were defeated this weekend are going to meet in the next round. So it's going to be very interesting indeed for the round two of the games, and that kind of concludes the last of the senior games this weekend in the Connacht-Gold Mayo Senior Football Championship. Of course, there's games in the Egan Jewellers Intermediate Championship that we're going to get round to in the next couple of minutes, and indeed as well games from the Trinlar Catering Junior Championship, a couple of 3 o'clock throw-ins too, so they'll be with us right the way through the evening too. But lots more to come here on Midwest Radio Sunday Sport. 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
4: And you're welcome back to Sunday Sport on Midwest Radio. We are heading straight over to Swinford to the game in the Treenlore Catering Mayo Junior Championship between Swinford and Termacady. It was level at half time. Last weekend, Swinford lost their opening round game. Termacady won theirs. James, what was the full time story there?
14: Yeah, good afternoon, Steve. It is currently Termacady and Swinford 1-9. Sorry. It's for McCady 3, Swinford 1, just at the full time. Straight away, forward.
4: Now we're actually going to fade away from James there for a moment. His line just isn't to that quality and standard that we'd like at the moment. We'll get him back in the next couple of moments, if at all possible. Apologies in regards to that. Last night there was victory for Barashul over Mygowna in the Treenlore Catering Mayo Junior Football Championship. The other game at 3 o'clock, we'll be getting an update from very shortly as well, was the game between Bunnycannon and Shrule in Group 2. That game has been watched by Dara Welsh. In Group 1 of the Mayo Treenlore Catering Mayo Junior Championship, Ballycry were playing Ardha this morning. Ardha coming away with a 1 point win there, 1 goal and 13 points to 2 goals and 9. And the other game in that group is Ackle against Northern Gales. Stuart Tynan of the Western People is watching that one for us. Stuart, have we hit the half-time whistle yet? And what has been the first half story?
15: Well, Stephen, I reckon we made it. Carl Boland and Rory McDonald for Northern Gales.
4: Okay, so Ackle in the lead there. Thank you to Stuart again. We'll just try and get a different line sorted for that one a little bit later on. The other game in the Treenlore Catering Mayo Junior Championship threw in at 3 o'clock. That game was between Bunny Conlon and Shrug, and Carl will be speaking with Dara Walsh very shortly for an update on that. The other game at 2 o'clock in the Mayo Intermediate Championship, the Egan Jewellers Mayo Intermediate Championship between Hollymount, Carrimore and Kilcommon. That game was in the melting pot going down the stretch. We'll get a full time update from that one there. The other game that was happening in Group 3 of the Junior Championship between Eastern Gales and Ballycastle. Now, unfortunately, we weren't able to get a reporter to that one. We were just slightly stretched with the way things are, but 21 out of 22 junior championship games wasn't too bad to get around it today. But Ballycastle taking on Eastern Gales in the other junior championship game, and hopefully we'll try and get a scoreline on that one as soon as possible. Going through all the results then throughout the weekend here in County Mayo, of course, the two games on Friday night saw victories for Castlebar Mitchells against Ball and also Belmullet. They had victory over Knockmore, so two good wins there for them. Of course, Westport last night defeating Charleston in Group 1 of the Senior Championship, and Clare Morris coming away with a good win against Kilmina in the other game. Over on that side of things, the Connacht Gold Senior Championship Group 2, the big shock of the weekend, well, a shock to some. The bookmakers didn't see it happening, but Gary Moore came away from James Stevens Park in Ballina with a 4-point victory, a phenomenal result really, in truth, to go away and beat the three in a row county champions, and not just to beat them but beat them well, and a super performance, an absolutely fabulous performance it was to try and well to get the better of them, and in the end they did do the business per se and managed to get themselves that victory by a couple of points. The other game is Mayo Gaels Achamore with a fantastic win away from home across Malina Deal Rovers against Belmullet, 126-22 points. It finished a fantastic game of football and a really good result for Cross Malina Deal Rovers, kicking on once again. Of course, lost last year's semi-final to Westport after extra time, so they weren't too far away when it came to that particular one. And I think we actually have Dara Welsh on the line right now. We're going to go over to him. He's been watching the opening half of the game between Bunny Conlon and Shrugan Corrib in the Trinor Catering Mayo Junior Football Championship. Dara, what's the score there? And we close to half time.
16: Halftime whistle has just gone here in Bunnyconlon, Stephen, and it is Bunnyconlon that lead on a scoreline of 11-3 against Shrugan Corrib in what can only be described as a dominant second half of the opening half from Bunnyconlon, in which they scored 8 points without reply. Sorry, 10 points without reply. Bunnyconlon got the scoring underway after 5 minutes when David Walsh fired the ball between the posts off his left foot. Shrugan Corrib replied 4 minutes later when Shane Mellett curled over a single after a good run from TJ Canavan. The visitors took the lead 3 minutes later when Evan Cawley converted a free kick following a high press from his forward unit. Stephen Heenahan raised Shrugan Corrib's third white flag before Conor Igo ended Bunny's 15-minute scoreless run when he swung over a point on the spin. It was all square again in 19 minutes as Conor Redmond pointed for the hosts following a good run from Alan Gilmerton. Their third point in as many minutes from Jonathan Lavelle gave the hosts the lead with 10 left in the first half. Sean Neary extended this lead as he provided the finish to his own pacey run through the heart of the Shrugan Corrib defence. Owen Greavy then ventured forward from fullback to land a 2-pointer from play to double Bunny's lead from 2-4 with 5 left in the half. The hosts continued to dominate the scoreboard with James Harrington landing another 2-pointer from play and Walsh converting a 2-point free, making it 10 points on the bounce from the hosts. It's Bunnyconlon that lead by 8, with Shrugan Corrib not having scored since the 13th minute of play here, and a lot of work to do in the second half if they're to get back into this contest. Halftime in Bunnyconlon, it's Bunnyconlon 11 points, Shrugan Corrib 3.
4: Thank you, Dara, for that update. So a strong opening half by Bunnyconlon, of course, junior championship finalists 2 years ago, losing out after extra time and a replay to Kilcommon, and looking good to go again. Of course, Mike Gowna and Barashul in that particular group as well. So again, every point very valuable indeed. Barashul, a team that came down from intermediate last year, they had a strong win in the opening round last night against McGowan, and they'll be looking to push themselves straight back up. More different results and bits and pieces coming through to us too. We'll have updates as well coming up after 4 in the Glendimplex All-Ireland Senior Camogie Championship Final. In that particular encounter, we will be having Galway taking on Cork, so it's going to be again another interesting encounter there, a repeat of last year's decider once again, which Galway won very late on. Other bits and pieces coming through to us too. More scores again. We're just going to try and get across in the next moment or two as well to Celtic Park and Castlebar, because what a run Castlebar Celtic are on at the moment. They've had an incredible go in the last couple of years, and they're looking like they could be hitting up towards the last 8 of the FAI Junior Cup. They were 2 goals to the good when approaching half time a little bit earlier on against Tully United. Well into the second half at this stage, John Corliss joins us on the line. John, are Castlebar Celtic still in control of this one?
17: They absolutely are. They have added the third goal after 51 minutes when Luke Kelly tapped in from Oisín Tighe cross that was low and trickled across the goal. In the first half, Brian Walsh had scored a screamer after 19 minutes after Tulla failed to clear a corner. And then on 37 minutes, Oisín Tighe had tapped in after Johnny Kokosa sent a trickling cross along the mouth of the goal. But Celtic have been on top all through. They've been comfortable and they look well on their way to the quarterfinals of the FAI Junior Cup.
4: Thank you very much, John, for that. So Castlebar Celtic flying their way through and could well be into the quarterfinals of the FAI Junior Cup. I believe that game will be in a fortnight's time. Of course, next weekend, not only that, but they head along to Oriel Park. They take on Dundalk, would you believe, in the FAI Senior Cup in the last 16 there. Now, that's just a wonderful position to find themselves in, and it's wonderful for the crew in Castlebar, the work they put in the last recent time. Again, giving themselves this opportunity. What we're going to do right now, we're going to go and have a little look back at the games that happened yesterday across the championships. I'm actually going to kick things off in the Connacht Senior Club Championship. Going into Group 1, it was Westport taking on Charlestown Sarsfields, and last year's beaten finalists, they put down a marker for 2026. Michael Gallagher of the Mayo News was there for Midwest.
18: 99 years after Jack Kinney became the first Westport man to play for Mayo, the young men of his club did him proud when the pitch with his name hosted their first championship game yesterday evening against Charlestown Sarsfields, and Westport ran out comfortable and impressive winners, 130-111. It was a fantastic performance from Westport. Charlestown fought hard from gun to tape, but there was only going to be one winner. Westport kicked 8 two-pointers in the first half. Charlestown kicked 3, and Westport led 21-9 at half-time in the scoreline. Didn't flatter them. Rory Cullen had 1 two-pointer for Charlestown. Paul Towie had 2, while Finbar McLaughlin was excellent for Westport. Rory Brickenden also with a two-pointer, and Conal Dawson opened the scoring. Killian Kilkelly was kicking points for fun. Pat Lambert also. But it was Finbar McLaughlin who was the most impressive player on the pitch all through. Charlestown did launch a comeback in the second half. Paul Towie with a goal and a point early in the first 2 minutes after the resumption. But from then on, it was all Westport. They absolutely dominated all over the pitch, from Paddy O'Malley in goal right through Niall McManaman, Jack O'Malley and Brian O'Malley in the middle of the field. They were just excellent all through and won handily and very impressively. 130 for Westport, 111 for Charlestown. For Midwest Radio Sport, this is Michael Gallagher.
4: Yeah, great win for Westport. The 2-point shooting really took them through that encounter, and they'd done a lot of the hard work early on in that game and made full sure that they were definitely going to be getting through. The other game in that group last night saw Claremorris go up against Kilmina, and the old adage of goals win games was true as Claremorris came away with the victory.
19: Connacht Gold Senior Club Championship, Group 1. Claremorris 3-11, Kilmina 13 points. A hard-working, battling performance from Kevin Byrne's Claremorris side secured a vital win away at Kilmina. Although Claremorris were without Dara Byrne, Dara Joyce and Captain Rio Mortimer, 19 players involved all played the part in what was a strong team performance. A goal from Niall Hurley after just 20 seconds gave Claremorris the ideal start, and Hurley was in excellent form, finishing with 2-5 to his name. He was well supported in attack by his twin brother Dara, along with Kyle Joyce and Mark Maloney. Hurley had won 5 on the scoreboard after 10 minutes himself, with further points from Mark Maloney and Paul Gilmore, leaving Claremorris 1-6 to a point ahead. Kilmina settled into the game as the half went on, with John McGlynn scoring 3 outstanding scores, while Dara Keaveney, Jack McCrone, Conor Madden and Mayo star Jack Kearney also getting on the score sheet. Claremorris led by 1-8 to 7 points at half time, having played with the breeze, with supporters unsure if 4 points would be enough of a lead. However, Kilmina struggled to close the gap in the second half, scoring just once in the opening 20 minutes. Claremorris extended their lead through a goal and point from Niall Hurley before Dara Hurley added another crucial goal. Kilmina did manage a late push with scores from Kayla Callaghan, Dara Keaveney and John McGlynn before Jack Kearney saw his shot cleared off the line by Dara Fitzpatrick. The comeback was losing steam entering into injury time, and insurance scores from Stephen Gill and Kyle Joyce saw Claremorris secure a vital 2 points. Full-time so in Kilmina. Claremorris 3-11, Kilmina 13 points. Reporting for Midwest Radio Sport, I'm Nathan Guilfoyle.
4: And thank you to Nathan for that one. So that leaves Group 1, Westport on top, Claremorris in second place, Kilmina third, and Charlestown Sarsfields in fourth. And similar enough to the group we were mentioning a little bit earlier on, It's going to be in Group 2. It's a similar situation in Group 1. The winners from Round 1 are going to meet each other, and the two teams that were defeated in Round 1 are going to meet each other in Round 2. In Round 2, it'll be Charlestown against hosting Kilmina, and Claremorris are going to host Westport. Those games are going to be on in a fortnight's time. In Group 2 of the Mayo Senior Football Championship, it's going to be very interesting indeed. On Friday night, we heard that Castlebar Mitchell's got the better of Ball in that West Mayo derby, and a strong win for Castlebar Mitchell's it was. The other game in the group saw Gary Moore head down to James Stephens Park in Ballina, where they upset the four in a row chasing county champions.
20: Ballina Stephenites, 11 points. Gary Moore, 1 goal, 12 points. There's no other way of saying it. Most expected Ballina to win this game, but the three in a row champions never really got going. Their reliable sharpshooter, Evan Regan, was taken off injured after 42 minutes. Regan had scored all of Ballina's 5 points up until that point. But Gary Moore had come up with a few injuries themselves, thanks to inspirational performances, for example, by County Stars' Owen McGreal in a bit of a playmaker role, Enda Hessian, or midfield warrior Gary Golden, or forward Darren Quinn, who scored 6 points, paved the way for a famous victory for Gary Moore. They threw the kitchen sink at a Ballina team that looked a bit disjointed at times. The match itself was played in difficult conditions. Spilled balls, players slipping on the wet surface added a bit of jeopardy to it. It was then Caelan Crowe's goal for Gary Moore in the 56th minute, which gave the men in red a 4-point lead, which they resolutely defended until the end. Ballina brought Conor McStay, Kieran Tracy and promising talent Patrick Carr off the bench. But to no avail, really. A gritty Gary Moore just had that smidge composure more to pull off the arguably biggest upset of round one in the Senior Football Championship this weekend. Ballina Stephenites, 11 points. Gary Moore, 1 goal, 12 points.
4: Yeah, and that is David Rischke of the Mayo News reporting for Midwest Radio, and a huge head game, huge performance that was from Gary Moore Radio. Moving on then to Group 3, 2 games there. Ahamore, they took on Mayo Gaels. They made the trip to Mayo Abbey and they came away with the victory. Anthony Hennigan was there for Midwest.
21: Ahamore issued a statement of intent when serving Division 2 league champions Mayo Gaels a 9-point beating on their home patch last Saturday afternoon. The visitors from East Mayo were full value for their 2 goals and 20 points to 17 points victory, and indeed could have had even more to spare had they been a little more ruthless in a first half that began with them scoring just 2 points off their first 10 scoring attempts. That saw Ahamore trail Mayo Gaels by 3 points after 17 minutes, as John Gallagher, Ethan Henry and Andrew Quinn all raised flags for the hosts. However, the game flipped when Liam Lavin struck a goal and 3 points in just 5 minutes. The points from play, the goal from a penalty, awarded when Mayo Gaels defender Alan Brennan tripped Fergal Boland. Brennan was black carded for the rest of the first half, which ended with Ahamore now 1 goal and 9 points to 7 points ahead. Dario Cox firing over 3 points from play and Fergal Boland 2. Boland added 5 more points in a second half that saw Ahamore continue to totally dominate Mayo Gaels at midfield, with team captain Connor Hunt especially influential at centre-half back. The contest was effectively ended when Killian Mooney was played in by Boland to fire home a second Ahamore goal on 42 minutes. 2 pointers by substitutes David Quinn and Jack Fallon did keep Mayo Gaels somewhat in touch, but they could really have done with a goal when another of their substitutes, Keelan McNamara, was unlucky to palm the ball against the Ahamore crossbar. It finished in Mayo Abbey. Ahamore, 2 goals and 20 points. Mayo Gaels, 17 points. For Midwest Radio Sport, I'm Anthony Hennigan.
4: Yeah, and a fine result that was for Mayo Gaels, coming over with a 9-point victory. The other game in that group saw Cross Malina Deal Rovers take on Ballintubber. We'll get to that report in just a moment. For now, though, we're going crossing over to Hollymount. The other game today, in the Egan Jewellers Mayo Intermediate Club Championship, saw Hollymount Carmore take on last year's beaten quarter finalist Kilcommon. Pat Ducey has the full-time story for us there. Pat, this one was very close, right down the stretch.
22: Yeah, right down the stretch. It is full-time from Hollymount 160, Common 130. Wet and windy, so it was. Kilcommon started with Keenan Galbert, well taken effort from Justin Edek. Hollymount hadn't really set, worked the ball well through the hand before Matthew Morris took the ball up Geller. The half-time score read Hollymount 1-7 to come 8 points. So at the change of ends, Hollymount were aided by the second half and they did come out stronger through points of Darren Cohen and Ben Berry, like pulling for home. To their credit, the air added and points from Joe Cardone today. And a big turning point came when Luke Tighe returned the ball and right the back of the Hollymount net. Common too clear. And at that stage, one's the visitors were perhaps sitting up there. Stage was left to former manager Derek Cohen, who needed two monster 2.3, five in total for the day. And now Jack Healy did have standing throughout the afternoon go on a certain run behind, but effort just by that was that. So Hollymount ensured the championship can't win. It is a full time here intermediate football championship 1-16 in Common 1-13. Sports that you see.
4: Thanks very much, Pat, for that one. So it is Kilcommon who came away with the victory, or sorry, Collymount and McCormore rather come away with the victory there against Kilcommon. Similar enough to a lot of other groups that we've seen, the two sides that have won in the groups are going to meet in the second round. The other game in that group, we're actually going to go to it now while we're on the topic of the Group 1 of the Mayo Intermediate Football Championship. The other game there yesterday was between Kiltane and Park Kilos Crimlin. These sides have met in the last 2 years in the championship and Kiltane have come away with victories on both occasions. They were outsiders yesterday heading up to Park, but that tag didn't live up to it as they came away with the win.
0: A magnificent comeback by the footballers of Kiltane after such a poor start saw them come away from Park with two valuable points in this opening round of Group 1 matches in this year's Intermediate Championship. Just 10 minutes had elapsed and Park, who came in as favourites, had already roared into a 1-5 to no score lead on home turf. A two-pointer in the opening minute from Cullum Lynch was soon followed by a goal from Darren Eary, either side of 3 points from Evan Walsh, one free and two from play, to make a blistering start. Amazingly, Park would only score one solitary point for the remainder of the half as Kiltane roared back into the tie. By half-time, they trailed by just 3-1-6 to 6 points. Josh Carey finally got his and Kiltane's first score 12 minutes in, and followed that with just two more singles before goalkeeper Darren Carey added a late two-pointer from a free. Park's first half ended with a black card being shown to Simon Clougherty, which didn't help their cause. The second half continued this trend and Park would not score in the second half until the 17th minute. By this stage, Kiltane had roared into a 12-1-6 lead. Mikey Conroy, substitute John Ginty, a Josh Carey free and Liam Donoghue with his first point all came before goalie Dara Carey struck his second two-pointer placed ball effort and Park had a mountain to climb. They finally got a point from Evan Walsh but were then reduced to 14 men in the 43rd minute when Aaron McHale received a straight red, which some people found hard to understand. This ended any chances of a comeback as their second goal only came in the dying seconds of the tie. Following this sending off, Kiltane added further scores from Cullum Lynch and three more points by Josh Carey, one free and two from play. Carey finished with 8 in total and it was Conor Conmee who supplied a low, hard finish to the net in the closing stages to seal a great start to their campaign on the road. Kiltane did lose Mikey Sweeney to a black card late on, but this did not affect the game overall. Final score, Kiltane 1-16, Park Kilos Crimlin 2-9. And our thanks again to John Paul Heaney for sending in that report.
4: Love yourself. So victory for Kiltane there. They will now take on, they're going to take on Hollymount Carrimore in Bangareras in a fortnight's time in round two of the Egan Jewellers Intermediate Championship. And the other one in that group, we'll see Kilcommon. They're going to be hosting Park. So again, two interesting games there. And it'll be very keen to see which team goes up towards the top. We'll have more updates coming up very shortly. Going back though to the Senior Championship last night. And what a game of football it was between Crossmolina Deal Rovers and Ballintubber. Some serious scores put up. Let's hear the full-time story.
1: There's something special about Friday evening games. In an all-North Mayo clash, a large crowd gathered in St Tiernan's Park as Crossmolina overcame Knockmore in what turned out to be a competitive meeting of two Mayo heavyweights.
4: No, we have a different report there, so we apologise for that particular one, not the one we thought we had. But either way, we'll get to that Cross Malina one in a couple of moments' time, just to make sure that it's all well and good. But Cross Malina did defeat Ballintubber on a scoreline of 1 goal and 26 points to 22 points. A phenomenal scoreline there, in truth. And again, excellent stuff from them. We'll get a couple of halftime scores as well very shortly. The halftime score, rather, in the game between Achill and Northern Gales in the Trinlor Catering Mayo Junior Football Championship. That game was delayed, we're told, by about 15 minutes or so beforehand. So we'll get another update from Stuart Tynan in the next couple of moments, too. I can also say, too, that Turmacady, they came away with a victory against Swinford, 3 goals and 9 points to 1 goal and 9 points there. So it's 2 from 2 from Turmacady at the start of this year's Mayo Junior Championship, so they're moving quite well. Broadband tech tip for you now this Sunday afternoon.
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4: And actually, what we're going to do now, we're going to cross back over to Stuart Tynan, who is at the game between Achill and Northern Gales. There's been a couple more goals since we last spoke to Stuart, who is going in at the break ahead.
5: It's half time here in Davitt Park, and Achill have been very impressive here. They lead Northern Gales here on a scoreline of 2-8 to 1-6. What has been an entertaining first half of football here. The sides were locked to 2 points apiece after 8 minutes. Sean Devers had a very impressive half for the hosts, kicking the first 2 points for Achill. Northern Gales scores coming from Cathal Bonnell and Rory McDonald. However, 11 minutes gone, however, Achill raised their first green flag of the game. A lovely ball by David Greaves from the right side and into Peter Gallagher, who palmed it into the net, and then Greaves followed up with a point of his own, which was then followed by an excellent 2-point free from James O'Hara to make it 1-5 to 2 points to Achill with only 14 minutes played. But Northern Gales will feel they could have found the net themselves just at the start of the second quarter. Cathal Bonnell with a rocket of a shot. There was no chance of the Achill goalkeeper, however, it just came cannon back off the crossbar. And then Sean Devon and Turner Devon combined to extend their lead to 1-6 to 2 points with 17 minutes gone. However, Northern Gales responded with a goal and two, a free for Tommy Clark and a point for Rory McDonald. And then Mark Munley had a free launched in just onto the edge of the square, and Rory McDonald punched it into the net to reduce the gap to two. However, Achill from there, though, responded very, very well. Peter Gallagher with an excellent 2-point score from the left side. And then Sean Devon with a brilliant run after collecting a diagonal ball and then thundered his shot past the Northern Gales goalkeeper. However, Northern Gales did respond well in the final few minutes of half, scoring the final 2 points of the first half to Rory McDonald and Mark Munley. As mentioned, a very entertaining game here in Achill, but a lot to play for. But Achill will be the happy of the two sides so far. Once again, the halftime scoreline here in Davitt Park: Achill 2 goals and 8, Northern Gales 1 goal and 6.
4: Thank you very much for that, Stuart. We are heading across for a news update. We'll have lots more here in Midwest after 4 o'clock.
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25: It's 4 o'clock. Good afternoon. I'm Ellen Butler. Nine people have been injured in a two-car collision on the M50 in Dublin. It happened after a car was driven the wrong way down the motorway at about 5:30 this morning. Leah Doherty reports.
26: Gardaí say eight teenage boys were in a car which was travelling northbound on the southbound carriageway of the M50. The car collided with another vehicle while driving down the up ramp at Junction 12. All eight of the passengers were taken to hospital for treatment and one of them remains in critical condition. The driver of

0: Arab Emirates have today released a joint statement praising those involved in bringing Daniel Kinahan back to Ireland. Minister O'Callaghan says today's extradition from Dubai sends a clear message that suspected perpetrators of serious and organised crime will find no safe haven from justice. As part of a major high security operation, Mr. Kinahan is being flown from the UAE on the new government jet. Upon his arrival this evening, he's set to be taken straight to the Criminal Courts of Justice under armed escort to be charged before the Special Criminal Court. Molly O'Connor at Casement Aerodrome in Baldonnell.
1: Taoiseach Micheál Martin has been hailing the cooperation between the two jurisdictions.
2: I pay tribute to the authorities in the United Arab, Arab Emirates for the strong cooperation with Ireland over recent years in this field more generally. And Ireland has worked hard to develop strong partnerships at a global level because, you know, criminal activity is global and the connections are global. So global partnerships are essential.
1: Our courts correspondent Frank Graney says high security is necessary in a case like this.
3: The Kinahan cartel, as we now know, is a transnational criminal empire with untold resources at its disposal. So, yes, the Gardaí would be concerned about a potential springing out of Daniel Kinahan and also retaliation, because as we know, the Kinahan cartel has been involved in a very bloody gangland feud for the best part of a decade now.
1: Benjamin Netanyahu has rejected a 15-point peace plan for Gaza put forward by Donald Trump's administration. The Israeli Prime Minister says troops will not be withdrawn from the enclave until Hamas fighters are fully disarmed. However, the militant group says Israel needs to hold attacks before they will implement the agreement on their weapons. Reporter Tom Cheshire has the latest from Jerusalem.
4: Where does that leave us? Well, Hamas have said it is still committed to that roadmap and it expects the US to apply pressure to Israel to get it to be committed to. And I think US pressure is the only thing that is going to move things along, if things can be moved along.
1: And finally for now, today marks the final day of Fla Ceoil na hÉireann in Belfast. The eight-day festival is the world's largest celebration of Irish music and culture. Emily Brown is there.
5: The closing event at City Hall's Gig Rig stage includes performances from Foy Vance and the newly crowned Senior Ceilidh Band competition winners. The FLA competitions were held over the final 3 days, with 5,000 musicians and dancers from 22 countries taking part. The estimated figure of 800,000 visitors across the week was surpassed within the first 5 days, with crowds of over 900,000. But we don't have long to wait until the festival's return, as Belfast will host the FLA again next year.
1: And that's your news update at 4 minutes past 4.
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7: Well, still cloudy this afternoon with patchy outbreaks of rain and drizzle. These are clearing east southeastwards though as we move through the late afternoon and evening, with brighter conditions developing for some for the evening. Highest temperatures ranging from 15 degrees in the northwest of the province to 20 degrees in the southeast of the province, with light to moderate southwesterly breezes veering northwesterly with a clearance.
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9: Radio, welcome back to Sunday Sport here on Midwest Radio into the final hour of the programme today, live until 5 here right across the west of Ireland, and lots more coming up between now and then. Going to keep you as up to date as possible in regards to all of the sporting bits and pieces, everything that's happening right across the region. We'll keep you up to date on the few games that are remaining in the Mayo Championships. Of course, there was 3 o'clock throw-ins in the Junior Championships. The Trinor Catering Mayo Junior Championship. We had a half-time report between Bunnyconnell and Shrugal and Corrib. Bunnyconnell were in the lead there, 13-3. Some super stuff, and they done very well to get onto that. I'm sure Shrugal and Corrib will come back with a little bit of bite in that second half. The other game in the Junior Championship that threw in, well, it was to be a 3, I think it was about 3:15, it was the game between Achill and Northern Gaels, 2-8 to 1-6 to Achill in the opening half there. So again, an interesting one to see who's going to come out on top in regards to that. Keep your requests and dedications coming in to 087 941 41. That number is with thanks to the Marion Hotel and Public House, New York, located just off Times Square.

0: and home to the finest Irish hospitality in the Big Apple. With the other game of the Junior Championship through in at 2 o'clock between Eastern Gales and Ballycastle. We'll get a score in the full time on that very shortly. The other game too between Termacady and Ballycastle. We had James Breheny on the line, but we just went and got a better one. James is with us now with a full time story from that one and how it finished up.
1: Full time from Robert McCallion Park in Swinford in the Premier Junior A Championship, and it's Termacady 3-10, Swinford 1-9. It was Termacady that made the brighter start, with just 15 seconds in, Luke Lydon getting a goal from the throw-in to put his side 3 points ahead. Sean McDonough and Jack Ferguson replied with points for Swinford. However, two Micheál Prendergast goals coming in the 16th and the 24th minute for Termacady were really what put them in the driving seat. Sean Shoiga also added another point for the visitors in the 29th minute. And then another Micheál Prendergast free on the 36th minute. It really put the game to bed. However, Kevin McDonough and Jason McLaughlin did add points for Swinford, but it wasn't enough as Termacady ran out winners on a scoreline of Termacady 3-10, Swinford 1-9.
0: Lovely stuff. Thank you very much, James, for that one. And that is the full-time score there. So Termacady with two wins from two at the start of the Junior Championship. Swinford with two defeats, trying to get back into it in a couple of weeks' time over that side of things. We've got the report sorted and the right one there now for the game between Crossmolina and Ballintubber. I'd say in terms of football, pound for pound, it could well have been the game of yesterday. Some fine scores, and it was Crossmolina who came away with the win.
2: A combined 15 points from play by James Mahady, Oisín Dean and Conor Loftus, coupled with a goal by Loftus's fellow All-Ireland winner Jordan Flynn, helped Crossmolina Deal Rovers to a 7 points win over Ballintubber at St Tiernan's Park on Saturday evening. Flynn didn't start this match but was introduced during a first half that saw the visiting Ballintubber lead by 8 points to 6 until a very strong second quarter by the home side turned the game totally in their favour. Kieran Gavin and Stephen O'Malley had bookended the first half with 2 point frees, and Josh Mahan struck 3 points from play for Ballintubber in between. But with Niall Coggins pulling all the strings around the middle for Crossmolina, Mahady and Dean began to make hay, with 2 pointers by Dylan Flynn and Killian Fergus, also contributing to the 15-11 lead of Brian Benson's team at half-time. Ballintubber had the breeze upon the resumption, yet conceded a further 1 goal and 4 points before scoring again, as Jordan Flynn's goal and a wonderful 2-pointer by Loftus pushed the Deal boys into an 11-points advantage. Ballintubber, to their credit, never gave up, and Killian O'Connor arrived off the bench to land a couple of 2-pointers from frees to go with one by Kieran Gavin as well. And Stephen O'Malley's 4th point of the game reduced the gap to 5 points with 5 minutes to play. But that was as close as it got, and Crossmolina Deal Rovers pushed for home with Josh Moyles becoming their 10th different scorer on the night. It finished at St Tiernan's Park, Crossmolina. Crossmolina 1 goal and 26 points. Ballintubber 22 points. For Midwest Radio Sport, I'm Anthony Hennigan.
0: Yeah, that is the sports editor of the Western People, Anthony Hennigan there. We're going to switch tack just for a moment now and go back over to the soccer, because Castlebar Celtic have booked their place in the last 8 of the FAI Junior Cup. They beat Tullamore United by 3-0. John Corliss was there for us, and he has gotten the thoughts afterwards of their captain, Aoife O'Reilly.
3: So, Aoife O'Reilly, another cup win for Celtic. You look comfortable enough, I thought, all through.
4: Yeah, listen, I think it was never going to be easy. Last 16 Junior Cup, you're never going to get a bad team. Like, they're here for a reason. They're at this stage of the competition for a reason. I thought they were kind of in our face in the first half, but we got once we kind of got the grips to it, Brian Walsh got a wonder volley from outside the box from a corner, and then we went and got the second. I thought we were kind of in control from there. I don't think they troubled us too much. Kind of sloppy goal there in the second half we gave away. By that, I thought we won by a couple of more, to be honest.
3: Yeah, you let the foot off the throttle there towards the end, really, I think, and yeah, let them back into it a little bit.
4: Yeah, listen, kind of, you nearly, I don't know for the lads, but nearly in your head, you're thinking of the next game and just trying not to concede. You're like, if we've got the lead there, just trying. It's that time in the competition where you want to see yourself through. We're in a quarter final now. Listen, last day of the competition again this year, it's massive for the club, and I don't know, does that mean we go into the FAI Senior Cup again next year for the third year in a row? So it's a massive achievement for us.
3: You have a big few weeks coming up now. You've had today, next week you're away to Dundalk in the FAI Senior Cup. And then I think it's the next round of this, is it?
4: Yeah, so we're Dundalk in the Senior Cup next week, which is a huge occasion for us, down in Oriel Park. So hopefully we get a good crowd down, and we look forward to that for the next week. And then we'll concentrate on, we're away to Gorey in the quarterfinal. I think that's the following week. It's scheduled for that weekend anyway, whether it is, I haven't heard anything. But it is down for that weekend. And I think if we can get through Gorey, we were up there a few years ago and we didn't do ourselves justice. I think Danny Kirby got sent off after 5 minutes and kind of things didn't go away from there last time we were up there. But listen, they've won the Wexford League for a reason. Like, we've played North End last year, who were kind of, they won the Leinster Junior Cup this year. So we know we can compete, we just need to knuckle down the next few weeks, and as long as we turn up and put in a performance, I feel we can go the whole way, never mind next week.
3: And of course you have the small matter of the Super League here as well, domestically.
4: Yeah, listen, schedule's hectic. Like, we've 5 games left in the league. We have, they're all big games, massive games. There's no easy game left in the league.
3: Of course, Westport turned up the week under you last night by beating Ballina.
4: Yeah, listen, like, it's toe-to-toe now. It's between, like, Westport are 3 ahead of us now. They have points on the board. We don't. It's up to us to catch them. So, like I always say, like, the last few years, we've kind of always had games in hand. And, like, people think, oh, it's games in hand are guaranteed 3 points. They're not. Like, you have to put the points on the board. Like, no game in that Super League is easy. Like, so, like, we've a massive 2 months ahead of us. Like, we've a Benson Cup final there as well. We've a Super Cup semi-final ahead of us. Schedule's jam-packed, like. But it's where we want to be. It's where we want to be every year. It's kind of, other clubs might complain about, like, you know, your Thursday games into weekends and stuff. Like, if you want to be successful, you have to do it.
3: It's a big simple squad, as. Anyway.
4: Listen, yeah, like, we've a big squad for a reason, and we trust everyone that comes into it. And you've seen throughout the year with all the injuries and boys leaving, boys coming back, signing boys, everyone's played a part this year and everyone's done exceptional. Like, even Dylan Fell has missed out after the Douglas Hall game. I think he went on a run about 12 or 13 games scoring in every one. And Luke has come in and got a hat-trick last week. I thought he was excellent today, his hold-up play and everything, and got himself a goal as well. So everyone plays their part, and I think, you know, I don't think you'd be successful unless you have that bit of depth, especially in the external competitions, whatever about domestic.
3: Final question. Are you enjoying it?
4: I am. I wouldn't be here. I was on a night shift last night into this today. The legs aren't great, but listen, yeah, the young fellas keep you going. I'd play another 10 years if I was fit, but listen, well, I said we're running into the stoppage time.
3: Six of the Tullow fellas played senior championship hurling yesterday.
4: Oh, fair play. Jesus. Fair play. Stop. Yeah, no, I won't be fit for that now.
3: Thanks very much, Aoife O'Reilly.
0: Lovely stuff. Castlebar Celtic captain there, Aoife O'Reilly, having a chat with John Corliss in relation to their victory. And what a victory it is to put them through to the last 8 of the FAI Junior Cup. They're on a great run. They were there last year, and they're in the FAI Senior Cup, as they mentioned, next weekend. It's been a real whirlwind for them, a great run, and well, hopefully it will continue, and that they'll keep going on and continue this fine form, putting Mayo soccer up on the map. It's a wonderful time for Mayo soccer too. We're going to be turning our attention in a moment to the Mayo Egan Jewellers Intermediate Football Championship right after this.
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0: And back we come once again and look at the championship action. We're going back to yesterday and going back to the Egan Jewellers Intermediate Football Championship. Couple of games from Group 3 for us to look at. Davits took on Laher Don McHale's. That game in Ballandine was watched for us by Oisin Bradley of the Mayo News.
15: Mayo Intermediate Club Football Championship. Full-time score, Davits 3 goals and 22 points, Laher Don 15 points. Davits have made the perfect start to their championship campaign, cruising to a comprehensive 16-point victory on their home turf over Laher Don. After a disappointing campaign in 2025, Mark and Cannon's side were determined to make an early statement, and they did exactly that on Saturday evening, racking up the scores and leaving their opponents Laher Don staring down the barrel of defeat. Tommy Waldron had the home side up and running inside the opening minutes before Adrian Leonard brought Laher Don level. James Mahon then edged the away side back in front with a fantastic two-pointer, but from there, Davits began to take control of proceedings. Kieran Tracy got his first of the evening before captain Niall Tracy added two in quick succession. Niall was on fire throughout the day and finished with one goal and 7 points to his name across the hour. Waldron then stuck for a fine two-pointer, while Shane Finnerty was doing the same at the other end to keep Laher Don in the contest. His trio of first half orange flags helped the visitors to stay within touching distance, and when Mickey Murphy raised the white flag, he had the gap down to just 1 point within 3 minutes of the half remaining. On the balance of play, you would say the hosts and sides of the N17 deserved to be further ahead, but Davis finished the opening period with a seismic moment. Cahill Corliss picked out Niall Tracy, who produced a superb finish to goal, curling the ball into the top corner with the outside of his right foot. That moment left Davits 5 ahead at the interval, and there was no let-up after the restart. Mayo star Fenton Kelly, who'd been relatively quiet in the first half, came alive with a brilliant two-pointer, before adding another and then splitting the posts from a difficult angle wide out on the right. Laher Don continued to look to Finnerty for inspiration, and he came up clutch as he so often does with two-pointers, but Davits were now firmly in command. The second goal of the day effectively sealed it for Davits and was poetry in motion. Shane, Niall and Kieran Tracy combined brilliantly before the latter finished the move by palming the ball into an empty net. The defence was unlocked, the keeper was taken out of the equation and Davits were firmly in control. The game continued in that pace and Kelly added the goal, which the second half performance deserved late on, completing a dominant display as the full-time scoreboard read Davits 3 goal and 22 points, Laher Don 15 points. Davits now travel to Foxford in 2 weeks' time to meet Moy Davits, while Laher Don will look to respond when Lewisburg come to town. Reporting for Midwest Radio Sport, I'm Oisin Bradley.
0: Yeah, thank you very much, Dushin, for that one. And like so many of the groups, it's amazing the way things have sort of rolled around and gone this weekend. But the amount of teams that are, well, the next weekend, the teams that won in this opening weekend that are going to meet each other is crazy, because the same situation that we've heard is the exact same in this one, Group 3 of the Intermediate Championship, because the other game in the group saw Moy Davitts underline their credentials as championship favourites. They lost the final last year to Kilmina by a point, but they were back in West Mayo yesterday. They defeated Lewisburg, and Ronan O'Donnell was there for Midwest.
16: On a wet day on the banks of Clew Bay, Moy Davitts began their championship campaign with a bang, as they are now 22-point victors over Lewisburg on Saturday evening. They lost the intermediate final at Kilmina last October, but this year, Pat Clark's men are seen as the outright favourites, and Saturday's showing backed that up, as they were excellent from start to finish. Keane McHale, Jamie Clark, Brian Reap and Conor Reid all hit two-pointers in the opening half, as Moy Davitts built up a clear lead. Recent All-Ireland winner McHale finished the evening with 2-6, as he and his fellow forwards excelled, with pace, power and brilliance on display. Lewisburg struggled in the opening half and went in 12 down. Their danger man Dylan Prendergast kicked all five of his team scores, as Moy Davitts led at the break 1-14 to Lewisburg's 5 points. Keane O'Malley added two fine two-pointers in the second half for Lewisburg, but the Moysiders kicked on yet again. Brian Heenan added two further goals, while Keane McHale found his second with an excellent precise finish. The Moy Davitts full forward line of Brian Heenan, Brian Reap and Ronan Clark were electric across the hour, and they showed when they click they can be absolutely lethal. A disappointing showing from Lewisburg, who only kicked 3 scores from open play. It's often a tricky place to go and win, but Moy Davitts sealed a comfortable victory as they ran out 22-point victors in God's pocket. Full time from the shadows of Crowpatrick, Moy Davitts 4 goals and 21 points, Lewisburg 11 points. From Midwest Radio, I'm Ronan O'Donnell.
0: Thank you, Ronan, for that one. We are going to cross back over, though, to Bunnyconlon now, switch our attention to the Trinlar Gatoring Mayo Junior Championship. The game between Bunnyconlon and Shrugan Cara. Bunnyconlon took control of that one in the second quarter. They led 11 points to 3 at half-time. Dara Walsh is there for us. Dara, did Bunnyconlon see this one through to pick up 2 points at the top of the group?
17: Bunnyconlon did manage to see this one through in the second half, despite Shrugan giving their level best to get back into the contest in what was a 10-minute display in the second half, where they really dominated the game. But Bunnyconlon saw the game out in the end. As I said, at half-time, it was Bunnyconlon that led 11 points to Shrugan Corb's 3. Bunnyconlon resumed their scoring form after the interval, with Conor Redmond and Dara Fox both chipping in with points before the 35th minute. Sean Eyre edged Bunny 11 ahead before Shrugan Corb rewarded a penalty. Evan Cawley's attempted two-pointer hit the post, and David Roundy-Gerrity was quickest to react. He was pulled down by Ronan Conlon, who was shown a black card for his foul. Stephen Heenahan stepped forward to see his penalty effort saved, but still end up in the back of the Bunnyconlon net. Before the contest entered the final 10, Shrugan Corrib had Bunny back to within 5, as Cullum Gibbons, Paddy Riley and Heenahan all raised white flags from play, with Bunny leading 14 points to 1-6. David Walsh shot it over the host first in 8 minutes before Cawley landed a 2-point free to continue the Shrugan Corrib charge. But with 53 on the clock, Bunny regained a 7-point lead. As after seeing his missed shot and goal blocked, Alan Gilmartin volleyed the rebound into the back of the Shrugan Corrib net. Neary added the final score of the day with 64 on the clock, as his converted 45 left the final score Bunnyconlon 116 to Shrugan Corrib's 18.
0: Thank you very much for that one, Dara. 8 points the margin at halftime, 8 points the margin at full time, and a fantastic win for Bunnyconlon. They lost the final 2 years ago, lost the semi-final last year, but they know where they want to get back to. That is for sure there. And as we mentioned, it's another of those groups, Group 2 of the Junior Club Championship. Bunnyconlon winning that game today, Barashu winning last night, and they're going to meet in Round 2. That's going to be a very tasty encounter indeed in a couple of weeks' time. We're going to hear that report from that Barashu game in a few moments as well. Still, we're just going to go back though to a couple of the games from yesterday evening, and the battle between Kilshamah and Island 80 in the Egan Jewellers Mayo Intermediate Football Championship. This game took place in Kilshamah, Gilmartin Park, from Group 4. Cuivin Rowland of the Connacht Telegraph was watching it for Midwest.
18: Island 80 powered to victory over Kilshamah in the Intermediate Championship, running out winners at a full-time score of 215 to 112 after a strong display at Gilmartin Park. At halftime, Isle Lady were already in control, leading by 2-9 to 1-6. Early points from Sean Collins and a two-pointer from Shamie Lally set the tone, while Zach Collins and Brendan Gibbons added to theirs. Crucially, two goals in as many minutes from Zach Collins and Dara Joyce gave the West Mayo men a real cushion heading into the break. Kilchumar kept themselves in the contest through an excellent Conor Malley goal on 26 minutes, but still trailed 2-9 to 1-6 at the interval. Conor Heshen was lively from place balls early in the second half, but Isle Lady responded well, Dara Joyce following up an O'Flaherty 45 and a Zach Collins point with three scores in 5 minutes to put the game beyond doubt. A late Owen Lavin two-pointer was Kilchumar's final act, but it wasn't enough, as Isle Lady ran out convincing 2-15 to 1-12 winners.
0: Yeah, Quivian Rowland of the Connacht Telegraph, thank you very much for that one. Full-time score from the Trinlar Catering Mayo Junior Football Championship Group 3. It finished Eastern Gales 120, Ballycastle 4 points, so a convincing win for Eastern Gales in relation to that. And just coming up now, we'll get another report very shortly from the game between Achill and Northern Gales. That game was ever so slightly delayed getting underway, so not quite full time there. More results and bits and pieces to come through in the next little while as well. Going to try and continue though with more of the reports and games. Going to go to one of the intermediate games from earlier today at 12:30. The game in Group 4, the other game in Group 4 of the Intermediate Championship. So Ardnamurry Sarsfields take on Kilmaine. Ardnamurry last year made it all the way to the semi-finals. They're looking to get back there again, and they started things off with the victory. Ronald O'Donnell was there for Midwest.
19: Ardnamurry got their championship campaign off to a flyer after they overcame Kilmaine by 6 points on Sunday afternoon, where conditions were tough due to a constant rainfall. Shane Duffy was excellent for the home side, kicked 4 important points across the hour. Ethan Convey's first half goal proved crucial in North Mayo, as he and Charlie Beale were positive in attack. Adam Barrett kicked the majority of Kilmaine's points, while county man Hugh O'Loughlin was also prominent for the South Mayo men. At the break, Ardnamurry led 1-5 to Kilmaine's 5 points, and it was all to play for. Shane Duffy continued his positive showing with vital scores, while Dylan Sweeney kicked an inspirational two-pointer, which came when Kilmaine were gathering momentum. As time went on, the North Mayo men found extra and gained control around the middle as they ran out 6-point victors. Full time from Sean Duffy Park, Ardnamurry 1 goal and 14 points, Kilmaine 11 points. For Midwest Radio, I'm Ronan O'Donnell.
0: Now we're going to switch tack to the Trinlar Catering Mayo Junior Football Championship. That game from last night between Barashul and Maigeona, the one net game in the Trinlar Catering Junior Championship that took place last night from Group 2. Barashul, last year's side, relegated from the intermediate grade, playing junior for the first time in almost 5 decades. They took on Maigeona and came away convincing winners.
20: Full-time score, Westport 2-9, Barashul 1-4. Well, Westport may have got their goals in the first...
0: And apologies for that one. We seem to have the wrong report again. It's not always straightforward, these ones, to get them absolutely perfect. But no harm in that either. All these 21 games and a little bit more happening too. We'll be going over in a few minutes' time as well to get an update from the Glendimplex All-Ireland Senior Camogie Championship Final. Galway taking on Cork in that particular game. Galway looking to go back-to-back. Be a huge achievement for them. Right now, they're going to go back to one of the junior games from earlier on today. Arda took on Ballycroy in Group 1. It came the game that came right down to the wire, but Arda coming away with a 1-point victory. Stuart Tynan of the Western People was there for us.
21: Mayo Junior Football Championship, Arda a goal in 13, Ballycroy 2-9. Arda began their Mayo Junior Football Championship campaign with a hard-fought win away in Ballycroy, holding off a tremendous second-half fight back from the home side. Much of the focus may have been on Mayo All-Ireland winner James Carr, but it was Mayo minor Tony Carey who stole the show in the first half. He scored 8 of Arda's 11 first half points, including Arda's first 6 points of the game, which all came in the opening 9 minutes. In that period, opportunities for Ballycroy were few and far between, and they didn't get their first score of the game until the 13th minute through a Rory Conway free. They would half the deficit on 18 minutes thanks to a Michael Conway 2-pointer. But that was all the damage they did in a 14-minute period when Arda went scoreless. Arda was stopped the rot in 23 minutes through an excellent point from Tom Farconda, but that before Tony Carey scored the next 2 points, one of which was a free, and that was followed by another 2 points, this time coming from Mayo panellist James Carr. Ballycroy did get the final point of the half through Rory Conway, but they still trailed by 7 at the break. By the end of the third quarter, however, there'd only be a point between the sides. Arda started the second half with 14 men after Sean Moore was shown a black card for an incident at half-time. by the time he returned to the field, Ballycroy were only a point behind after Rory Conway struck a goal in four without reply. In that period, Arda failed to score, with Tony Carey, James Carr and Gerard Haran all seeing good opportunities go astray. Rory O'Boyle finally got Arda off the mark in the second half in 46 minutes. And then Ballycroy were dealt a big blow when Kevin Ginty was then shown a black card. Arda then looked to have put the game beyond doubt when Paddy Walsh picked out Tony Carey, who finished coolly into the net, and that was soon followed by a Paddy Walsh point to make it 1-13 to 1-7 on 52 minutes. A minute later, Ballycroy were back in this game, however. John Conway picked out Stephen Grealis, who finished into the net to make it a 3-point game once again. Deep into injury time, Brendan Conway had a 2-point free and looked to float it into the area to find a third goal for Ballycroy to rescue a point. However, it was tipped over the bar for a 2-point effort, and Arda held on for victory. Full-time score once again, Arda goal in 13, Ballycroy 2-9. Reporting from Ballycroy to Midwest Radio Sport, I'm Stuart Tynan.
0: Yeah, thank you to first Stuart for that one. Stuart's at the other game in that group between Acklin and Northern Gales. Acklin led by 5 at the break, 2 goals and 8 to 1 goal and 6 points. We will get the full-time story from that one when it comes through to us in the next little while.
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0: And we've plenty more coming up too between now and 5 o'clock. And don't forget, our Sunday Sport wrap-up show tonight is going to be an hour long. We'll have all of those games from right across the championship. So there's lots of bits and pieces to try and get through. And we'll have a report from Sligo as the second round of games took place in the Sligo Senior Championship and Intermediate Championship across this weekend as well. And we'll also have a report from John Corliss from the game between Castlebar Celtic and Tully United as Castlebar booked their place in the last eight of the last eight of the competition. There, fantastic stuff for them. Last night, actually, just a little bit more locally, as mentioned, in the Elvery Sports Super League, Westport United came away with a 4-0 win against Ballina Town. That result leaves Westport United ahead of Castlebar Celtic at the top of the table by 3 points. They're one ahead of Castlebar Celtic on goal difference as well. So tantalising enough, that one is too. It'll be very interesting to see how the Super League plays out. Isa O'Reilly, you mentioned it too with John Corliss. So an interesting one there as well. We'll get all those scores too from the soccer out as best we can between now and 5 o'clock.
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0: Back we are here on Midwest Radio Sunday Sport into the very final portion of today's programme. And what a jam-packed show and weekend it has been. So much action happening across the club championships. Hard to believe club championship season is on us, and the opening round is almost finished. One game still going between Acklin and Northern Gales in the Trinlaw Catering Mayo Junior Football Championship.
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0: Now we're going back to the Trinlaw Catering Mayo Junior Football Championship, that game from last night. I think we have the right file with us on this occasion. It is the game between McGowan and Bearshiel last night. Watch for Midwest by Owen Horkin.
4: It's just gone full time here in McGowan in the first round of the Junior Championship, where Bearshiel have run out 224 to 111 winners against the home side. But it's great to see McGowan back in the championship first off, but Bearshiel settled comfortably with a score from Adel Rahel inside a minute before Barry Gahan, who was imperious throughout for Moygowna, managed to raise the first orange flag of the day. Bearshiel had raised two green flags inside the first 5 minutes, with Fintan McMenamin and Joseph McLaughlin finding the net. The rest of the half belonged to the Newport side, as Rahel, along with goalkeeper Sean Hanley and Jay Ryder, and 3 points from Cullen Moran, had them 2-9 to 5 points up at the break. The second half was much the same, as Bearshiel piled on the pressure, with Rahel hitting five of the first scores of the half before the two McMenamins, first James and then Fenton, managed to rage two orange flags to send the score well out of Moygowna's reach. Moygowna did battle back to that man, Gahan, who with 15 minutes left in the game managed to kick 2 2-point frees and a free from play before scoring a final goal. But it has to be said, Bearshiel, with Rahel's 10 points, were well deserved of their victory before they head to play Shrewel in the next round. Owen Horkin reporting from Moygowna.
0: Yeah, thank you to Owen for that particular one. Yeah, Bearshiel coming away the mincing winners, as it was, 2-24 to one goal and 11 points. And as I said, they and Bunny Conlon sit atop the group table there, where Bearshiel are sitting atop. But Bunny Conlon also winning their opening game. They're going to meet in round two of the championship as well. We're going to go back to some of the games from Friday evening in the senior championship in a couple of moments too. Just want to run through all the bits and bobs. Going to get an update from Frank Kearney in a small while from the game in Crook Park, Galway against Cork in the All-Ireland Hurling Final, the Camogie Final rather. And that game at the moment is Galway leading Cork by 6 points to four, about 20-21 minutes gone in that encounter. In the Junior Final earlier today, an All-Ulster clash, Armagh defeated Cavan 17 points to 15, and the intermediate decider, Antrim 120, Laois 11 points is the full-time score. So can Galway bring more silverware back across the Shannon? The Mayo footballers done it 2 weeks ago, the Galway ladies done it last weekend, but will they be able to manage it too? We'll find out over the next hour and a bit. We're going to go back across though now to Friday night's games in the club championship, and of course the return really of the Mayo Senior Football Championship, and lots of the games that were happening right across the evening. Casper Mitchell's took on Ball. Patrick Henley was there for Midwest.
5: Casper Mitchell sauntered to a comfortable 2-16 to 10 points victory against Ball in the opening Group 2 game of the Senior Football Championship, which is played at Nally Park. Ball were hoping for a positive start to their campaign on home soil. However, Casper Mitchell's raced into a 6 points to no score lead after 15 minutes, thanks to points from Caelan Phelan, 2-1 free, Paddy Durkin, Ethan Gibbons, 2-pointer free, and Keane Walsh. On 20 minutes, the locals notched a badly needed point when Lushin Crowland's free crept between the posts. Ball struggled to find an avenue past a rigid Castlebar defence, which was well marshalled by Donoghue McHugh, Fintan Barotto, Paddy Durkin, and John McMonagall. At the other end, Casper's Keane Walsh was in fine fettle, and he struck over 3 points on the spin to shunt the visitors into a healthy 10-2 lead. Casper's Bob Toohey then landed an awesome 2-pointer, and the same player very nearly added a goal on the stroke of half-time. However, his palmed effort was diverted onto the crossbar by the retreating Ball wing-back Patrick McLaughlin. Trailing 12-2 at the interval, a positive start to the new half was vital for the Maroon and White, and they did manage to acquire the first point of the second period when Conor Walsh forced the umpires into action. But that joy was short-lived, as a cracking goal from Casabar's Keen Walsh garnered a 1-12 to 3 points lead for the guests. Ball kept plugging away, and points from Liam Glynn and Ryan Fadden reduced the arrears ever so slightly. Casabar, though, were eager to maintain the momentum, and the visitors added a second goal at 51 minutes when Anthony O'Boyle rustled the back of the net. Bal's Colin Murphy landed a peach of a two-pointer on 59 minutes before the Bal custodian David Dolan guided over an inch-perfect 45. However, Casabar were the better team on the evening and were deserving victors in the end. Full-time scoreline once again from Nally Park. Casper Mitchell's 2 goals and 16 points, Bal 10 points. For Middlesex Radio Sport, I'm Patrick Hennelly.
0: Thank you for that one, Patrick. So Casper Mitchell's opening Group 2 with a fine victory against Bal in that West Mayo derby. They had the bit between their teeth, those five lads that won the Sam Maguire Cup 2 weeks ago. They were ready to go and they brought a little bit back to the panel. Another man who had a big part in the All-Ireland victory was Ryan O'Donoghue. He had a big part that day. He had a huge part in Belmullet's victory away from home against Knockmore in Group 4 of the Connacht Senior Football Championship on Friday evening. Darragh Walsh was there for Midwest.
6: St. Joseph's Park in Knockmore played host to the inaugural game of the 2026 Connacht Gold Senior Football Championship and what was an ideal Friday evening for football. With Braithy and Balladreen also locking horns in Group 4 this weekend, the 2 points up for grabs in North Mayo could go a long way in seeing who makes the final eight of this year's championship from this group. Shane Allen opened Belmullet's account with 5 minutes on the clock as his 45 struck against the wind sailed between the posts. The Erris men would be waiting for their second point to come, however, as this was their only score of the opening half. Adam Yockton replied instantly for the host at the opposite end, raising a white flag with a fisted point. Conal Dempsey quickly followed this up with a 2 point free from outside of the 45-yard line, leaving Knockmore with a 2 point cushion. Minutes later, Belmullet had the opportunity to regain the lead. With 14 minutes played, Dara Dixon was fouled in the Knockmore square, but Cullum Reap was equal to Ryan O'Donoghue's penalty effort. O'Donoghue came close again 3 minutes later as he was found inside the Knockmore backline by Nallan. The Belmullet sharpshooter rounded the onrushing Reap but saw his goal-bound effort blocked on the goal line. Although the final 10 minutes of the half saw Knockmore struggle to convert their dominance of the ball into scores on the board, they did double their advantage and leave the field 4-0 at half-time. Dempsey added his third with a point from play and Aidan Orme converted a free kick from close range to leave Knockmore ahead on a scoreline of 5-1. 6 minutes after the resumption of play, O'Donoghue opened his account for the evening, halving his side's deficit with a brilliant curling two-point effort from near the sideline. The host had an instant response, however, that came in the form of the game's first green flag. Charlie Burke rose to field a long ball into the Knockmore forward line before feeding the oncoming Orme, who finished emphatically into the roof of the Belmullet net. This was quickly followed by a single from Pierce Rutledge, extending Knockmore's lead to 6. O'Donoghue was at hand again for the visitors to fire over a 2 point free before Nallan added his second from a 45 to leave just a goal between the sides as the game entered the final quarter. Anthony Barrett came to the fore in this quarter and continued the Belmullet charge, dropping over a 2 pointer from play. Peter Nyockton was sprung from the Knockmore bench and he ended his side's 18 minute scoreless spell with a point from play with 5 to play. Belmullet had the ball in the back of the net a minute later. Barrett played through the freshly introduced Eamon McAndrew, who punched the ball into the back of the net, regaining the lead for the Erris side. Knockmore momentarily edged ahead again when Dempsey added a 2 point free with a fine strike off the deck, but Belmullet weren't finished yet. With the contest entering injury time, Barrett was fouled inside the Knockmore square, and Fiona Donoghue stepped forward to slot the ball into the bottom right corner of the net. He quickly followed this up with a point from play to leave Belmullet the victors by 3. Full time in Knockmore on Friday evening. Knockmore 1-9, Belmullet 2-9. For Midwest Radio Sport, I'm Darragh Walsh.
0: Okay, so thank you to Dara for that one. So going through all the games from the Connacht Gold Senior Football Championship just to try and get all of the results kind of right and in order to get the bit of housekeeping together for it all. We're going to run through each of them now. So starting off that night then, Friday night in Group 1. Well, we actually just go through the groups perhaps numerically in order to be the smartest way to do it at this stage of the evening. Group 1 Saturday, it was Westport 130, Charlestown 111, Clemina 13 points, Claremorris 311. Westport and Clemina winning there. They're going to meet in 2 weeks' time in Claremorris. Charlestown and Clemina are going to meet in Charlestown in a fortnight in a must-win game for both of those sides. Group 2 then, the shock of the weekend. Gary Moore going to James Stephens Park, defeating Ballina Stephenites on a scoreline of 1 goal and 12 points to 11 points. That result, coupled with Castlebar's big win over Ball, means that next time out, the county champions, they have to head over They have to head over to Josie Munley Park in Castlebar, knowing if they lose that game, they could well be knocked out of the championship after just two group games. The other game will see Gary Moore, fresh off that great win against Ballina, hosting Ball, who are going to have to lift themselves up following their defeat. Group 3 of the senior championship, both games yesterday. Aha Moore with a fine win on the road, 220 to 17 points against Mayo Gales, 9 points to spare there. Fergal Boland, Derry O'Cox playing particularly well. And the other game was Cross Malina Deal Rovers against Ballintubber. Cross Malina 126. Ballintubber 22 points, and some fine shooting for Deal Rovers in that particular encounter. Then we had Group 4, as you mentioned, Friday night, Belmullet 2-9, Knockmore 1-9. Great result for Belmullet in that encounter. And the other game, our live commentary earlier today from Mike Finnerty and Barry Moore, and Brafey 22 points, Ballyhadreen 12 points. Another similar situation. We're going to see Brafey taking on Belmullet, the two winners meeting next time out, and the two teams that were defeated, Ballyhadreen, they are going to be hosting Knockmore in 2 weeks. And like that, similarly enough, the other one, Ahamore Cross Malina, they both won in Group 3, they'll meet in 2 weeks time. And Ballintubber against Mayo Gales, the two teams that were defeated, they're going to meet in Clogher in a couple of weeks time. Now we're going to roll into the Egan Jewellers Mayo Intermediate, the Egan Jewellers Mayo Intermediate Club Championship. In Group 1 of the Egan Jewellers Intermediate Championship, it was Park 2-9 Kiltane, 1 goal and 16 points. A fine win for the Kiltane men there. Another one, 3 years in a row now, they defeated Park in the group stages of the Egan Jewellers Intermediate Club Championship. And the other result in that group came a little bit earlier on today. There was a great victory for Hollyman Carmore against Kilcommon, 116 to 113. And like that, in 2 weeks, Kiltane are going to host Holly Mountain Bangor, while Kilcommon are going to host Park Kilis Crimlin down in Glenamoy. We'll be getting a full-time score very shortly from the junior game between Ackle and Northern Gales. Ackle were winning at the break, but who has held on for the victory there? Group 2 then of the Egan Jewellers Intermediate Championship. These games were played a little bit earlier on today. Ballinrobe against Ballyhonus was watched for Midwest by Nathan Guilfoyle.
7: Ballyhonus 115, Ballinrobe 18 here in Ballinrobe. A stunning second half performance in Ballyhonus, which have really sent out a statement really of intent. After leading by 2 points at half time, they had the aid of the breeze at their backs and they used it remarkably well. Two pointers from Adam Noon, Adam Kelly and Mark Phillips set them well on their way before a string of points from Aidan Sloyan, two frees from Jason Coyne and a point from Eamon Phillips. It was a really impressive performance by Ballyhonus. You know, they were underdogs going into this game, but a resounding 7 point victory in truth. Ballinrobe lost midfielder James Murphy to a black card at the start of the second half, and down by 2 points against the breeze, it really was one of the worst things that could have happened for them. They battled hard at times with Ewan Duffy kicking a free kick, and then a Keane O'Connell goal brought the gap back to 5 points with 10 minutes to go. But in truth, they never really looked like coming back into it. Ballyhonus always had them at arm's length, and while trying to hold the lead, they actually played some excellent football and stretched their lead out even further. So full-time scoreline here in Ballinrobe, and it's a big shock. The margin of victory, I suppose, would be the biggest thing here. It's Ballyhonus 115, Ballinrobe 18.
0: Thank you for that, Nathan. The other game in that group happened earlier today as well. Castlebar Mitchells B doing the same as the A-team did on Friday night, picking up the win in the opening round. They defeated the Neil, and Michael Gallagher of the Mayo News was there for Midwest Radio.
8: The weather was dull and dreary, but that didn't bother Caspar Mitchells and Josie Munley Park today when they won the opening round of the Intermediate Championship on a scoreline of 13 points to the Neil's 1-6. The Neil were very disappointing, only scoring their first point from play in the dying moments. Previous to that, pointed frees from Tom Lydon and a goal from Jamie Kelly midway through the second half after a fantastic run by the corner forward Robbie Hughes. That had given them hope, but it was Mitchells who dominated from the outset. Connor Stinson, excellent around the middle, kicked 4 points. Owen Hughes, excellent at full forward. Brian McDonald had a fabulous game at cornerback. Johnny Mahan in the middle. They had fine players all over the field. Stevie Kane, Fergal Durkin. These guys really stood up and were counted on. Young Ben Joyce, excellent too in the first half. The Mitchells, well clear at halftime, but the Neil came back into it then. The wind seemed to be on their back for a while, and they came back into it with fine play early in the second half. But it was Hughes again, Owen Hughes at full forward, who was causing them all kinds of trouble. Gavin Farry had come off the bench, but it was Stinson then. Stinson and Stevie Kane with vital scores after that goal from Jamie Kelly for the Neil. The Neil tried hard all through. But they just couldn't get their inside forwards, Tom Lydon and Tommy Conroy, going, and the ball just wouldn't get into them. Mitchell's held out. As I said, McDonnell, Mahan and those defenders were excellent for the Mitchells, and they deservedly won here on a scoreline of 13 points for Caspar Mitchells, 1-6 for the Neil. For Midwest Radio Sport, this is Michael Gallagher.
0: Thank you very much for that then, Michael. That's Group 2, and similar enough, Castlebar B, they're going to take on Ballyhaunas in Ballyhaunas in 2 weeks. The two teams that won this weekend, the two teams that lost, Ballinrobe and the Neil, are going to meet up in Cong in a fortnight's time. Group 3 of the Egan Jewellers Intermediate Championship then, Davitt 322, Lahardon 15 points, and Moy Davitt 421, Lewsburg 11, that second game in Lewsburg. Two big wins for the Davitt's Ballandine and Davitt's Foxford per se, and they're going to meet in Foxford in a fortnight's time. Moy Davitt's again the favourites for the championship, underlining their credentials. Davitt's though always a stern opposition, and two final wins for them in the opening round of the championship. Intermediate championship then, Group 4, is Saturday evening. Yesterday it finished Kilchamah 112, Islanady 215, so a good win for Islanady in regards to that one, getting themselves through it. And Ardnoree 114, Kilmaine 11 points, and yeah, like the rest, Ardnoree will take on Islanady in Islanady in 2 weeks, while Kilmaine will host Kilchamah. Junior championship then, in Group 1 earlier on, Ardha had a 1 point victory against Ballycroy. They defeated them 113 to 2-9. The other game between Ackle and Northern Gales was delayed a little bit. Stuart Tynan was there for us. Ackle led by 5 at the break. We're going to find out how it finished.
21: It is all over here in Davitt Park, and Ackle have got their Mayo Junior Football Championship aspirations back on track. They have defeated Northern Gales on a scoreline of 2-11 to a goal and 13. And while the second half may have lacked scores, it did not lack drama or intensity. Ackle did get the first 2 points of the second half, both coming from Peter Gallagher Freeze, the Ackle centre half back, outstanding on the day, finishing with a goal and five. And in between those threes as well, Northern Gales would let a blow after Cathal Boland was shown a black card. And in that third quarter, they didn't score until 6 minutes before the end of second half normal time. And at that stage, Ackle was leading 2-10 to a goal and six. And you thought Northern Gales were very much out of this game. However, they bounced back very well. Firstly, through a Tommy Clark 2-point free. And then scores from Daniel Walsh, and Mark Munley free, and Owen Lockney, which made it a 2-point game within 2 minutes of injury time. However, Peter Gallagher then came up with a brilliant free from the near sideline from around 20 metres out. And you thought that might have been it. However, there was still drama to come. Cathal Boland with a brilliant 2-point score in the dying seconds. However, on the resulting kick out, the referee blew the full time whistle. Northern Gales were very disappointed, especially with their third quarter failing to score. However, Ackle, as mentioned, have got their championship aspirations back on track after their weekend defeat to Killala. Once again, the full time scoreline from here. Ackle getting their first win of the Mayo Junior Football Championship. They've beaten Northern Gales in a scoreline of 2-11 to a goal 13.
0: Yeah, great win for Ackle. They lost out to Killala last weekend. That group is very tantalisingly poised. You've got four teams there now with one win after the two rounds. So again, it's going to be a very interesting championship and seeing how it all plays out, the permutations and all that goes with that in the 5-team group. The other group in the Junior Championship in Group 2, we mentioned that Bunny Conlon had a good win a little bit earlier on. They had a victory over Shrewel Glen Carrab, again picking up a decent result, putting in some decent work. 116 to 18, 8 points they led at half time, and 8 points was the margin at full time too. So they just about managed to get the job done and manage it nicely there as well. The other game in that particular group last night, Bershul defeating Mygown at 224 to 1-11. Bunny Conlon will now take on Bershul in a couple of weeks' time. The other games then, Group 3 of the Junior Championship, the Trinlar Catering exclusive Junior Championship, Eastern Gales defeated Ballycastle 120 to 4 points, and Termacady defeated Swinford 310 to a goal and 9. That leaves Termacady out on top, 4 points from 4 at the start of the group. Eastern Gales and Kilmavie but just behind them on 2 points apiece. So that's how all that is looking. Castlebar Celtic defeated Tully United by 3-0 as well in the FAI Junior Cup. And I think that wraps up up most of our club championship coverage.
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0: Yeah, safe driving tips on Midwest Radio. And just before we go, we want to get a halftime update from the All-Ireland Senior Camogie Championship final. It is Galway against Cork, the Glen Dimplex All-Ireland final, a repeat of last year's decider. Galway won that by a point. When we gave our last update, they were winning by 2 6-4. Frank Kearney is there for us this afternoon. Frank, what is the halftime story?
11: Halftime, it's a case of Galway just edging in front on the score of 9-7. And really, it's a game that hasn't come to life at all, indeed, in the first half, but it has been very much nick and tough. Galway started off with a point from Niamh Nylund, but then Cork replied with two. Excuse me, before Galway hit 3 points in a row from Eilish O'Reilly, Gabe Kelly, and Gary Dolan. But then Cork came back and scored the next 2 points, which Galway cancelled out very quickly through Dolan and Nylund. But then it was 6-6. After 25 minutes. But Galway finished the half that little bit stronger, and that certainly made a difference. Even don't know who Dublin Higgins, the keeper Kelly, getting the points for Galway. And the last score of the half came from an Amy O'Connor free. Indeed, Cork have got 3 of their points from frees. And Galway, on the other hand, have just got 1 point from free. And that certainly, it's a game that really hasn't come to life, as I said. But Galway looked to be the stronger team, but having said that, just how the teams will fare out in the second half, nobody knows. But at halftime, Galway scored a 2-point advantage and a score of 9 points for Galway, 7 points for Cork.
0: Thank you very much, Frank Kearney, for that update. Hopefully Galway can hang on in that. And that is our lot. Thank you very much for joining myself, Rowan, and all the crew here throughout the afternoon. We're back for an extended Sunday Sport wrap-up show from 7:30 to 8:30 later on this evening.

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9: Hello and you're welcome to Sunday's Evening Edition with Rowan Kelly on this the 9th of August. News and weather on the way shortly, but first it's

home in his 90th year. Remains reposing at St. Teresa's Funeral Home, Curry Village, this evening until 7:30. Funeral Mass on Monday morning tomorrow in St. James's Church, Charlestown at 11 o'clock. Burial afterwards in the adjoining cemetery and house strictly private, please. William Gabriel Gabe Hosty, Mount Greenwood, Chicago, and formerly of Irishtown. Reposing at the Curley Funeral Home, West 111th Street, Chicago Ridge, tomorrow afternoon from 3 o'clock until 9. Funeral Mass on Tuesday morning at 11:30 in St. Christina Church, 111th and Christina Avenue, Chicago, followed by burial in the Holy Sepulchre Cemetery. Richie Lavelle, Enfield, London, and formerly of Taher, Binghamstown, Belmullet. Peacefully at North Middlesex University Hospital. Funeral will take place at Enfield Crematorium and Cemetery, Great Cambridge Road, on Tuesday afternoon at 4 o'clock. Memorial Mass will take place at St. Joseph's Church, Binghamstown, Belmullet, at a later date. Michael Monaghan, Scunthorpe, Lincoln, and formerly of Drumhill, Clogher, Belmullet, peacefully. Funeral Mass will take place at the Woodlands Crematorium and Cemetery, Brumbury Wood Lane, Scunthorpe, UK, on Tuesday afternoon at 1:20, followed by burial. Memorial Mass will take place at St. Joseph's Church, Binghamstown, Belmullet, on Sunday the 30th of August at 10:30. Bernie Sweeney, Knee Gill, Church Street, Lewisburg, peacefully in her 94th year in the Pilgrim's Rest Nursing Home, Barley Hill, Westport. Reposing at the Family Funeral Home, The Gleb, Lewisburg, tomorrow from 6 o'clock until 8. Removal from the funeral home on Tuesday morning, walking to St. Patrick's Church, Lewisburg, arriving at 11 o'clock for Mass at 11:30, followed by burial in Kilgeaver Cemetery. Stephen Tighe, Stonefield, Carrow Tighe, Ballina, peacefully at the Mayo Hospice, Castlebar. Reposing at Healy's Funeral Home, Barnatraw, this evening until 6 o'clock. Funeral cortege will arrive at the Church of the Immaculate Conception tomorrow for funeral Mass at 12 noon. Burial afterwards in Kilgallaghan Cemetery. And Patrick P.J. Wallace, London and Enniscrone, County Sligo, peacefully. Funeral will arrive to the Church of Our Lady Assumed into Heaven, Enniscrone, tomorrow for Requiem Mass at 12 noon, followed by burial in St. Patrick's Cemetery, Kilglass. And that concludes this evening's funeral notices. Midwest Radio extends sympathy to the family and friends of the deceased. May the souls of the departed rest in peace. All funeral arrangements are available to view on midwestradio.ie, where you can also leave a message of condolence.

0: And you're very welcome back to Evening Edition, where the time has just gone 5 past 5. It's time now for our weekend wrap-up of the biggest stories in local news.
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0: For OAGA, the national body that works with young people, is to establish a dedicated youth space based in the old Garda barracks at the Rock Ballymote. The Cathaoirleach of Sligo County Council, Dara Mulvey, says the facility will provide out-of-school support to young people in the community. The old Garda station building was constructed in 1931 and was designed by the renowned Dublin architectural partnership Beckett and Harrington, originally as a branch of the Munster Leinster Bank. The OPW, Sligo County Council and For OAGA are all involved in the planned development. Cathaoirleach Mulvey spoke to Midwest Radio's news editor Teresa O'Malley about the welcome development on Thursday.
2: Good news for the youth of Ballymote and the greater, I suppose, Ballymote area, that Sligo County Council have been in discussions, I suppose, recently with For OAGA and myself regarding the old Garda station in Ballymote. And this story really started when former Deputy John Perry instigated talks with the OPW to ensure that the old Garda station, which has been closed since 2009, wasn't put, I suppose, on the open market and sold, that it stayed in community use.
0: Independent Ireland agricultural spokesperson Deputy Michael Fitzmaurice has requested a meeting with Brittany Ferries to understand its reasons for its decision to withdraw its service for the transport of live cattle. The announcement was made a few days ago, and the Roscommon Galway deputy is warning that Ireland's livestock export trade cannot afford further barriers. He says the development is the latest in a series of challenges facing Irish livestock exporters, and warns that as an island nation, Ireland must have reliable and fair access to markets across the EU. Deputy Fitzmaurice is calling on the government to act immediately rather than waiting until the problems become a crisis. The deputy was asked by Midwest News, is he likely to get a meeting with the ferry company?

0: being brutally honest with you, I don't know. This has come out of the blue. Seemingly the minister was informed a few days ago. And there's consequences out of the likes of this because we're working out layerages in France and you need different boats going at different times so that layerages can accommodate. You're talking about two different types. You're talking about, say, the casks that go out in spring and right through on to May and June. And then you're talking about wainlands as well.
1: And the importance of live animal exports to Irish agriculture has been highlighted by the IFA Connacht president. Brendan Golden says the strong live export trade is vital for maintaining price competition and providing farmers with an alternative market for livestock, which he says are in high demand across the EU due to their quality. His comments come after Brittany Ferries announced it will stop facilitating the transport of live animals to France from September. And Sinn Féin TD for Mayo, Rose Conway-Walsh, has claimed a lack of growth in GP services is putting extra pressure on the emergency department at Mayo University Hospital. Deputy Conway-Walsh says Mayo's rising population has not been matched by an increase in GP provision, leading more patients to seek care at the hospital. Figures obtained by Sinn Féin show the county had 89 GP contracts last year, an increase of just two since 2020. The number of GP contracts serving medical card patients has also fallen during that period, dropping from 81 to 78. She's been outlining her concerns to Midwest Radio's Stephen Grealis.
2: You'll see from the figures that have been released even to Sinn Féin, our health spokesperson David Cullinan, the county had 89 GP contracts in 2025. Now that was only up two since 2020, but the actual number of medical card GP contracts had fallen from 81 to 78. Now on the face of it you might say, well, that's not much of a shift, but then when you look at the population and how the population has increased to 151,000 in Mayo. This is very significant. And we see the repercussions of it every day here in terms of people trying to access GP services in a timely way.
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1: Lingering cloud and patchy rain or drizzle in the east of the province will clear this evening as sunny spells continue to extend from the west, mostly light northwest breezes. Largely dry tonight with clear spells and just a few spots of light rain or drizzle. Light variable breezes or near calm conditions will allow some mist and fog patches to develop with lowest temperatures of 8 to 12 degrees.
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1: And that is it from Sunday's evening edition. Viv Brennan is in the hot seat next with Sunday Gold. And a reminder that from 8 o'clock until 9 this evening here on Midwest Radio, we will have an extended edition of the Sunday Sports Wrap-Up Show with myself, Rowan Kelly and Stephen Grealis. 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

welcome along to the programme. Thanks to Rowan and to Stephen for a wonderful afternoon of sport here on Midwest Radio. As always, it's Classic Hits now, Midwest Radio's Sunday Gold. Our lines are open, 087-941-41, but thanks to Riley's Public House, Pyrmont, Rockland County, where a warm Irish welcome, great crack and good times await you. Well, we'll have our seven number ones as always at 7 o'clock this evening. Between 6 and 7, it's our golden hour. 1986 is our year. So you can choose your favourite song from 1986. Have a look it up. You remember that year. It was a great year for music, I tell you. Musically, we'll kick it off with this one from The Quo.

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The sound of Status Quo.

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That's Mark Knopfler with Dire Straits and Great Old Memory. That is Money for Nothing. Keep the calls coming into us. The usual numbers apply, 087-900-4141. As always, brought to you with thanks to the Perfect Pint Public House. And they're in Times Square, bringing a taste of Ireland to the heart of New York City with warm hospitality and the very best in Irish crack.

I'd love to dedicate that especially for Eileen this evening. Good evening, Eileen. Great listener to this show and to Midwest Radio. She loves the classics. And we're going to try and play as many of them for you as I can. Don't forget that it is the year 1986 is our year, our golden year just after six. We'll have our seven number ones for you a little bit later on as well. Some lovely memories in that one. Let's stay in the 80s. Great memory from Cliff.

0: Well, just to let you know, we're getting some great suggestions in for our golden year. Do you have a favourite song from 1986? If you do, throw us a text or a WhatsApp and we'll try and squeeze it in for you. Now, it's coming up to 22 minutes before 6.
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0: Now we're going to take a very quick break. 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
3: Viv Brennan.

There she goes with the Electric Light Orchestra from 1980. Now, Ron Roscoe has been on to me and he says, Viv, would you please wish a very special couple of people a happy... Well, first of all, happy birthday to Jean. Jean is back in Westport from Manchester. She loves singing and she loves dancing. And I've also been asked to mention Patricia Doherty. She's a Mad Mayo fan and she's over the moon with the results last week. And she originates from Ballyhaunus. Girls, this is the song you've been asked for.

0: Well, first up, we had Susan Mahon, and that was Bobby's Girl, especially for Jean and all the gang in Westport this evening from Ronnie. We hope you enjoyed those songs. Rochford time coming up to 11 minutes now before 6.
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Well, that was a massive number one hit in 1973 for Peters and Lee. They were big winners in Opportunity Knocks, which was the big talent program in those days. Let's go back to 1976 this time. This is a band called Pussycat. This is Mississippi to take us to the break.

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Yeah, it was the largest selling single of the year, The Communards. There they are with a wonderful song. Now, Eileen has texted me in. She's requested this one. Great memory from Whitney. Thanks, Eileen.

Heights. Whitney Houston, dedicate that especially for you, Eileen, this evening. I hope you enjoyed it. Great version of it too. 1986 was a big year for Diana Ross. Here she is with the Bee Gees composed Chain Reaction.

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That, of course, is the Bee Gees with a wonderful singer, Diana Ross. Now, Kevin said, will you play this one? I wasn't going to. No, I'm going to play it for you, especially for you, boy. This is the Cutting Crew.

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Well, that's the supernatural story of Camouflage. It was a massive hit for Stan Ridgway. And we'd like to dedicate it especially for James Finn. Now, James was born in 1972. He's listening to us over in Nottingham in England, and he's enjoying the music mix. Thanks, James. We'll do 1972 for you one of the Sunday evenings, James. I know it's a great year. Let's kick going with 1986. Big hit for the Bangles. They also had Walk Like an Egyptian. But this was the big one. This is Manic Monday from 1986.

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of the great Paul Simon. There he is with You Can Call Me Al, one of the big ones of the year. Madonna had a load of hits this year, including Papa Don't Preach and Borderline. But this was the best-selling one of her hits. This is True Blue, Madonna, Golden Year 1986.

Barra, and they're on the way back from a great day in Lochee Forest Park. And that's from Mary. Thanks, Mary. And another listener says, 1986 was the year my parents got married. Happy Ruby wedding anniversary to them. And that's Louise. Yeah, it's 50 years. It is 50 years. Well, that's where we got to leave it for the Golden Hour. We've got our 7 number ones coming up. We're finishing a little bit early today as well because of the results from the GAA, which will be taking place.

0: So while Nismo Arigit the Gnolocht, 340 Lakus the Chlor, Wishach the Ishke the Chudge Ishke Aaron, Kaurinche the Gnolochti, a good Billy Laidu, Agus Ishke Sporoil. 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Chloriginish, Egwater.ie. Ishke Aaron. Exolohar Sherevishi Ishke Dairin.
1: Hello, this is Paul Claffey. 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And what a lineup of entertainment we have. Michael English, Mike Denver, Jimmy Buckley, Jack Cole, Brendan Shine, John McNichol, and many, many more. 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
8: O'Donnell on the government jet. The 49-year-old was arrested in Dubai in April as part of a bilateral agreement and has now been extradited back to Ireland following unsuccessful appeals. He's expected to be formally arrested upon arrival and brought directly to the Criminal Courts of Justice to face one charge of directing organised crime. The Taoiseach says he's full confidence in the Gardaí to manage the security arrangements for Daniel Kinahan's return. Justice Minister Jim O'Callaghan has said Kinahan is set to face charges related to the organisation of international crime gangs. A large Garda operation is underway this evening to manage Kinahan's extradition. Taoiseach Micheál Martin says all precautions are being taken.
9: Yeah, I have great confidence in an Garda Síochána and the capacity of an Garda Síochána to deal with any situation that emerges, and in terms of the Garda Síochána's ongoing work in terms of tackling organised crime, and also in the capacity of the state to deal with this. We have dealt with threats to the state in the past.
8: 8 teenage boys and a man in his 20s have been injured in a two-car crash on the M50. It happened between Junction 12 and Junction 11 southbound at around 5:30 this morning. Leah Doherty has this report.
10: Gardaí say the teenage boys were in a car which was driven the wrong way down the motorway and collided with another vehicle. The collision happened while driving down the up-ramp at Junction 12. All 8 of the passengers were taken to hospital for treatment and one of them remains in a critical condition. The driver of the other vehicle was also taken to hospital with serious injuries. Gardaí say investigations are ongoing and are appealing for witnesses to come forward.
8: The section of the M50 has now reopened. Veronica Guerin's family said they chose to make a donation to St. Francis Hospice because of the amazing work they do. They presented the hospice in North Dublin with a donation of over €140,000 after holding a commemorative event for Veronica last June. The event took place to mark the 30th anniversary of her murder and had a special performance from Riverdance. Veronica

0: harassment campaign has been settled, with the couple set to receive almost $56 million. The couple claim the harassment began in 2019 after Mrs. Steiner wrote an unflattering article about eBay on their online newsletter e-commerce Bytes. Following this, they say eBay employees arranged for live spiders and cockroaches to be delivered to their home, as well as a host of other items, in an effort to intimidate them. Chris Murphy, partner at Scally Murphy Law, said it took some time for the Steiners to figure out who was responsible.
1: When David was being followed on one particular occasion, he was able to get a picture of a license plate. He turned that over to the local police. We ended up getting the FBI involved, and they were able to track the license plate to a national rental company. From there, the credit card went back to a company that the Steiners weren't familiar with, and it was actually a contractor that eBay was using, a woman named Veronica Zay.
0: And Cork are the All-Ireland Senior Camogie champions. They defeated Galway by 1 point on a scoreline of 2-14 to 19 points. It's Cork's third title in 4 years after losing out to the tribeswomen in last year's final. It's 4 minutes past seven.
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3: Now, it's going to be largely dry tonight, with clear spells with a few spots of rain or drizzle. Light variable breezes or near calm conditions will allow some mist and fog patches to develop. Lowest temperatures overnight of 8 to 12 degrees. And if you'd like a more detailed forecast, you can visit met.ie.
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3: Well, if you're sitting comfortably, let's do our seven number ones.

Well, there we go. That is our seven number ones for you this evening. Don't forget, we're leaving a bit early this evening. We're going to have sport from 7:30 to 8:30. Let's have a quick countdown. Only the Lonely Roy Orbison was our first one from 1960. Helen Shapiro, Welcome Back to Happiness from 1961. Jerry and the Pacemakers from 63. And You Will Never Walk Alone. Norman Greenbaum, Spirit in the Sky from 1970. 1976, December 63. Oh, what a night from the Four Seasons. Working My Way Back to You from the Detroit Spinners. And we finish it up there with the Tight Fit, The Lion Sleeps Tonight from 1982. As I said, the lads are coming your way just after 7:30 with a full roundup of all the things that are happening in the world of sport this evening, including the championship. We're looking forward to that. I'm going to listen to that on the way home. So I'm going to hand it over to Stephen, and I'm going to hand it over to Rowan very shortly. Let's finish up though with a little piece of music. This time it's John Travolta with Olivia Newton-John. This is You're the One That I Want. Talk to you Saturday morning just after 7 a.m.

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1: A very good evening and you're welcome along to another edition of the Sunday Sports Wrap-Up Show here on Midwest Radio with Stephen Grealis and myself, Rowan Kelly, on this, the 9th of August. It's an hour-long special tonight, looking back on the Senior, Intermediate and Junior Championship action across Mayo over the weekend. We'll also have reports live from Dublin as Cork beat Galway in the Camogie Senior Final and the latest from the Sligo Football Championship with Gavin Cawley. All this and more is coming up now on the Sunday Sports Show.

0: We will have reports and reaction on the way very shortly, but as always, we start off with results from games over the past few days. In the Mayo Championship, the Connacht Gael Senior Club Championship Group 1, Claremorris 3-11, Kilmina 13 points. 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Staying with Gaelic games, Cork have gained revenge on Galway by winning the All-Ireland Senior Camogie Final at Croke Park earlier today. They were made to dig deep for the one-point victory. It finished 2-14 to 19 points. And in soccer, Castlebar Celtic are through to the last eight round of the FAI Junior Cup following their victory earlier on in round 6. It wrapped up Castlebar Celtic 3, Tullet United 1. And now with the scores on the doors, it's time to look back at reports and reaction over the past few days.
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2: Yeah, we're going to take a little look through the games that have happened across the weekend, kicking things off with the Connacht Gael Mayo Senior Football Championship. It was Group 1 yesterday afternoon. Last year's beaten county finalist Westport took on Charlestown Sarsfields, rather, and they laid down their marker for 2026.
3: 99 years after Jack Kinney became the first Westport man to play for Mayo, the young men of his club did him proud when the pitch with his name hosted their first championship game yesterday evening against Charlestown Sarsfields, and Westport ran out comfortable and impressive winners, 130 to 111. It was a fantastic performance from Westport. Charlestown fought hard from gun to tape, but there was only going to be one winner. Westport kicked 8 2-pointers in the first half. Charlestown kicked 3, and Westport led 21 points to 9 at half time, and the scoreline didn't flatter them. Rory Cullen had 1 2-pointer for Charlestown. Paul Towie had 2, while Finbar McLaughlin was excellent for Westport. Rory Brickenden also with a 2-pointer, and Conal Dawson opened the scoring. Killian Kilkelly was kicking points for fun. Pat Lambert also, but it was Finbar McLaughlin who was the most impressive player on the pitch all through. Charlestown did launch a comeback in the second half. Paul Towie with a goal and a point early in the first 2 minutes after the resumption. But from then on, it was all Westport. They absolutely dominated all over the pitch, from Paddy O'Malley in goal right through Niall McManam and Jack O'Malley and Brian O'Malley in the middle of the field. They were just excellent all through and won handily and very impressively. 130 for Westport, 111 for Charlestown. For Midwest Radio Sport, this is Michael Gallagher.
0: Thank you very much there to Michael Gallagher of the Mayo News. Now, staying with Group 1 of the Senior Club Championship, it was Kilmina and Claremorris who did battle this weekend. Here to tell us how it all went down is Nathan Guilfoyle.
4: Connacht Gael Senior Club Championship, Group 1. Claremorris, 3-11. Kilmina, 13 points. A hard-working, battling performance from Kevin Byrne's Claremorris side secured a vital win away at Kilmina. Although Claremorris were without Dara Byrne, Dara Joyce and Captain Rhea Mortimer, 19 players involved all played the part in what was a strong team performance. A goal from Niall Hurley after just 20 seconds gave Claremorris the ideal start, and Hurley was in excellent form, finishing with 2-5 to his name. He was well supported in attack by his twin brother Dara, along with Cahill Joyce and Mark Maloney. Hurley had won 5 on the scoreboard after 10 minutes himself, with further points from Mark Maloney and Paul Gilmore leaving Clamars 1-6 to a point ahead. Kilmina settled into the game as the half went on, with John McGlynn scoring 3 outstanding scores, while Dara Keaveney, Jack McCrone, Conor Madden and Mayo star Jack Kearney also getting on the score sheet. Clamars led by 1-8 to 7 points at half time, having played with the breeze, with supporters unsure if 4 points would be enough of a lead. However, Kilmina struggled to close the gap in the second half, scoring just once in the opening 20 minutes. Clamars extended their lead through a goal and point from Niall Hurley before Dara Hurley added another crucial goal. Kilmina did manage a late push with scores from Kayla Callaghan, Dara Keaveney and John McGlynn before Jack Kearney saw a shot cleared off the line by Dara Fitzpatrick. The comeback was losing steam entering into injury time, and ensuring scores from Stephen Gill and Kyle Joyce saw Clamars secure a vital 2 points. Full time so on Kilmina. Clamars 3-11, Kilmina 13 points. Reporting from Midwest Radio Sport, I'm Nathan Guilfoyle.
2: And thank you very much, Nathan, for that one. Well, moving on to Group 2 of the Connacht Mayo Senior Football Championship. The opening game of the championship took place on Friday evening. It was a West Mayo derby between Castlebar Mitchells and Ball, and it was the Mitchells who came away with a good victory. Patrick Kennelly of the Connacht Telegraph was there for Midwest.
5: Castlebar Mitchells sauntered to a comfortable 2-16 to 10 points victory against Ball in the opening Group 2 game of the Senior Football Championship, which is played at Nally Park. Ball were hoping for a positive start to their campaign on home soil. However, Casper Mitchells raced into a 6 points to no score lead after 15 minutes, thanks to points from Caelan Phelan, 2-1 free, Paddy Durkin, Ethan Gibbons, 2-pointer free, and Keen Walsh. On 20 minutes, the locals notched a badly needed point when Lushin Crowland's free crept between the posts. Ball struggled to find an avenue past a rigid Castlebar defence, which was well marshalled by Donoghue McHugh, Fintan Barotto, Paddy Durkin, and John McMonagall. At the other end, Casper's Keane Walsh was in fine fettle, and he struck over 3 points on the spin to shunt the visitors into a healthy 10-2 lead. Casper's Bob Tui then landed an awesome 2-pointer, and the same player very nearly added a goal on the stroke of half-time. However, his palmed effort was diverted onto the crossbar by the retreating Ball wingback Patrick McLaughlin. Trailing 12-2 at the interval, a positive start to the new half was vital for the Maroon and White, and they did manage to acquire the first point of the second period when Conor Walsh forced the umpires into action. But that joy was short-lived, as a cracking goal from Castlebar's Keane Walsh garnered a 1-12 to 3 points lead for the guests. Ball kept plugging away, and points from Liam Glenn and Ryan Fadden reduced the arrears ever so slightly. Castlebar, though, were eager to maintain the momentum, and the visitors added a second goal at 51 minutes when Anthony O'Boyle rustled the back of the net. Ball's Colin Murphy landed a peach of a 2-pointer on 59 minutes before the Ball custodian David Dolan guided over an inch-perfect 45. However, Castlebar were the better team on the evening and were deserving victors in the end. Full-time scoreline once again from Nally Park. Castlebar Mitchell's 2 goals and 16 points, Ball 10 points. From Midwest Radio Sport, I'm Patrick Hennelly.
2: And thank you very much to Patrick for that one. Well, that was one game in the group. The other game in Group 2 saw the defending and, well, now 4 in a row chasing champions Ballina Stephenites go up against Gary Moore in James Stephens Park in what was the shock of the weekend. Gary Moore came away with the victory. David Rishka of the Mayo News was there for Midwest.
6: Ballina Stephenites, 11 points. Gary Moore, 1 goal, 12 points. There's no other way of saying it. Most expected Ballina to win this game, but the 3-in-a-row champions never really got going. Their reliable sharpshooter, Evan Regan, was taken off injured after 42 minutes. Regan had scored all of Ballina's 5 points up until that point. But Gary Moore had come up with a few injuries themselves, thanks to inspirational performances, for example, by County Stars' Owen McGreal in a bit of a playmaker role, Enda Hessian, or midfield warrior Gary Golden, or forward Darren Quinn, who scored 6 points, paved the way for a famous victory for Gary Moore. They threw the kitchen sink at a Ballina team that looked a bit disjointed at times. The match itself was played in difficult conditions. Spilled balls, players slipping on the wet surface added a bit of jeopardy to it. It was then Caelan Crowe's goal for Gary Moore in the 56th minute which gave the men in red a 4-point lead, which they resolutely defended until the end. Ballina brought Conor McStay, Kieran Tracy and promising talent Patrick Carr off the bench. But to no avail, really. A gritty Gary Moore just had that smidge composure more to pull off the arguably biggest upset of round one in the Senior Football Championship this weekend. Ballina Stephenites, 11 points. Gary Moore, 1 goal, 12 points.
0: Thank you very much to David Rischke for that report. We are sticking with the Senior Club Championship now. Group 3 is what we are moving on to. Mayo Gaels versus Ahamore GA. That was the first of the fixtures in this group for this year's championship. And Anthony Hennigan was watching on for Midwest Radio Sport. Here he is with a full-time report.
7: Ahamore issued a statement of intent when serving Division 2 league champions Mayo Gaels a 9 points beating on their home patch last Saturday afternoon. The visitors from East Mayo were full value for their 2 goals and 20 points to 17 points victory, and indeed could have had even more to spare had they been a little more ruthless in a first half that began with them scoring just 2 points off their first 10 scoring attempts. That saw Ahamore trail Mayo Gaels by 3 points after 17 minutes, as John Gallagher, Ethan Henry and Andrew Quinn all raised flags for the hosts. However, the game flipped when Liam Lavin struck a goal and 3 points in just 5 minutes. The points from play, the goal from a penalty, awarded when Mayo Gaels defender Alan Brennan tripped Fergal Boland. Brennan was black-carded for the rest of the first half, which ended with Ahamore now 1 goal and 9 points to 7 points ahead, Dario Cox firing over 3 points from play and Fergal Boland 2. Boland added 5 more points in a second half that saw Ahamore continue to totally dominate Mayo Gaels at midfield, with team captain Connor Hunt especially influential at centre-half back. The contest was effectively ended when Killian Mooney was played in by Boland to fire home a second Ahamore goal on 42 minutes. 2 pointers by substitutes David Quinn and Jack Fallon did keep Mayo Gaels somewhat in touch, but they could really have done with a goal when another of their substitutes, Keelan McNamara, was unlucky to palm the ball against the Ahamore crossbar. It finished in Mayo Abbey. Ahamore, 2 goals and 20 points. Mayo Gaels, 17 points. For Midwest Radio Sport, I'm Anthony Hennigan.
2: Yeah, and we say thank you to Anthony, and we also welcome on again because he made the trip over to Crossmolina to watch their encounter with Ballantubber. Crossmolina, of course, losing out in the semi-final last year, but they got off to a great start in a cracking encounter.
7: A combined 15 points from play by James Mahady, Oisin Dean and Conor Loftus, coupled with a goal by Loftus's fellow All-Ireland winner Jordan Flynn, helped Crossmolina Deal Rovers to a 7 points win over Ballantubber at St Tiernan's Park on Saturday evening. Flynn didn't start this match but was introduced during a first half that saw the visiting Ballantubber lead by 8 points to 6 until a very strong second quarter by the home side turned the game totally in their favour. Kieran Gavin and Stephen O'Malley had bookended the first half with 2 point frees, and Josh Mahon struck 3 points from play for Ballantubber in between. But with Niall Coggins pulling all the strings around the middle for Crossmolina, Mahady and Dean began to make hay, with 2 pointers by Dylan Flynn and Killian Fergus also contributing to the 15 points to 11 lead of Brian Benson's team at half-time. Ballantubber had the breeze upon the resumption, yet conceded a further 1 goal and 4 points before scoring again, as Jordan Flynn's goal and a wonderful 2-pointer by Loftus pushed the Deal boys into an 11 points advantage. Ballantubber, to their credit, never gave up, and Killian O'Connor arrived off the bench to land a couple of 2-pointers from frees to go with one by Kieran Gavin as well. And Stephen O'Malley's 4th point of the game reduced the gap to 5 points with 5 minutes to play. But that was as close as it got, and Crossmolina Deal Rovers pushed for home with Josh Moyles becoming their 10th different scorer on the night. It finished at St Tiernan's Park, Crossmolina. Crossmolina, 1 goal and 26 points. Ballantubber, 22 points. For Midwest Radio Sport, I'm Anthony Hennigan.
0: And thank you very much, Anthony, for those two reports there. Now we're on to Group 4 of the Conagold Senior Club Championship. Earlier on, it was Knockmore who took on Belmullet. Darragh Walsh was watching on for us here at MWR Sport. And we'll actually get to that report very shortly. But first, we're going to cross over to Mike Finnerty. Of course, we had a live feature commentary earlier on today on Midwest Radio from Group 4 of the Senior Club Championship between both Brafey and Ballinhedreen. And it was Brafey who came out on top by 10 points. Here's Mike to tell us how it all played out.
8: Braithwaite got their senior championship campaign off to the perfect start with a comprehensive 10-point win at home to Balahadreen in the wind and the rain in this Group 4 clash at Braithwaite on Sunday afternoon. It finished 22 points to 12 in Braithwaite's favour, but there were just 4 points between the sides with 10 minutes to go. However, Sean Dean's charges finished like a train, with Jack Livingston landing a 60-metre two-point free, and further scores from the likes of Matty Ruan, Conor O'Shea and Joe Mellett extending their lead before Aidan O'Shea put the seal on an impressive second-half performance with a two-point effort from a sideline ball with the final kick of the game. Braithwaite had also led at half-time by 4 points, 11 points to 7, although Balahadreen spurned a glorious opportunity for a dream start when Cuba Callaghan saw his penalty after 90 seconds strike the bottom of the upright with Jack Livingston seemingly beaten. Braithwaite knuckled down to their task though and made the running from there to half-time, landing a string of two-pointers, Jack Livingston on target from a 50-metre long-range free, and the likes of Dara Moran and Aidan Cunningham also raising orange flags. Cunningham's display, in many people's opinions, a man of the match one, the corner forward finishing with 4 points. Bala stayed in touch thanks mainly to the scores of Cuba Callaghan, whose battle with Mark Durvan on the edge of the square was one of the best contests of the day, while Ryan Lynch and Conor Moriarty also raised white flags to keep Bala in the hunt. The third quarter was a similar story, with Braithwaite shading the midfield battle, where the likes of Robbie Fadden, Matty Ruan, Niall Carter and Aidan O'Shea got through a mountain of work. Balahadreen's David McBrien and Ryan Lynch doing most of the heavy lifting for Balahadreen, especially as the East Mayo side had lost Dara Kelly and Kane Phillips to injury in that opening half. The outcome still hung in the balance swinging into the home straight, but Braithwaite finished with a flourish, and that string of late scores, capped by Aidan O'Shea's brilliant sideline ball, brought down the curtain on a good day's work. This victory sets them up perfectly now for a trip to Talla to face Belmullet in round two, while Balahadreen must rally the troops for the arrival of Knockmore in 2 weeks' time. Final scoreline once again from Braithwaite. It finished Braithwaite 22 points, Balahadreen 12.
2: Thank you very much for that one, Mike. And of course, the other game, as mentioned in the group, saw Belmullet make the trip to Knockmore on Friday night, and they came away with the victory thanks to a late, late penalty. Dara Walsh has all the details.
9: St. Joseph's Park in Knockmore played host to the inaugural game of the 2026 Connacht Gold Senior Football Championship on what was an ideal Friday evening for football. With Braithwaite and Balahadreen also locking horns in Group 4 this weekend, the 2 points up for grabs in North Mayo could go a long way in seeing who makes the final eight of this year's championship from this group. Shane Allen opened Belmullet's account with 5 minutes on the clock as his 45 struck against the wind sailed between the posts. The Erris men would be waiting for their second point to come, however, as this was their only score of the opening half. Adam Yockton replied instantly for the host at the opposite end, raising a white flag with a fisted point. Conor Dempsey quickly followed this up with a two-point free from outside of the 45-yard line, leaving Knockmore with a two-point cushion. Minutes later, Belmullet had the opportunity to regain the lead. With 14 minutes played, Dara Dixon was fouled in the Knockmore square, but Cullum Reap was equal to Ryan O'Donoghue's penalty effort. O'Donoghue came close again 3 minutes later, as he was fouled inside the Knockmore backline by Nallan. The Belmullet sharpshooter rounded the onrushing Reap, but saw his goal-bound effort blocked on the goal line. Although the final 10 minutes of the half saw Knockmore struggle to convert their dominance of the ball into scores on the board, they did double their advantage and leave the field 4 to the good at half-time. Dempsey added his third with a point from play, and Aidan Orme converted a free kick from close range to leave Knockmore ahead on a scoreline of 5-1. 6 minutes after the resumption of play, O'Donoghue opened his account for the evening, halving his side's deficit with a brilliant curling two-point effort from near the sideline. The host had an instant response, however. That came in the form of the game's first green flag. Charlie Burke rose to field a long ball into the Knockmore forward line before feeding the oncoming Orme, who finished emphatically into the roof of the Belmullet net. This was quickly followed by a single from Pierce Rutledge, extending Knockmore's lead to 6. O'Donoghue was at hand again for the visitors to fire over a two-point free before Nallan added his second from a 45 to leave just a goal between the sides as the game entered the final quarter. Anthony Barrett came to the fore in this quarter and continued the Belmullet charge, dropping over a two-pointer from play. Peter Nyokton was sprung from the Knockmore bench and he ended his side's 18-minute scoreless spell with a point from play with five to play. Belmullet had the ball in the back of the net a minute later. Barrett played through the freshly introduced Eamon McAndrew, who punched the ball into the back of the net, regaining the lead for the Erris side. Knockmore momentarily edged ahead again when Dempsey added a two-point free with a fine strike off the deck, but Belmullet weren't finished yet. With the contest entering injury time, Barrett was fouled inside the Knockmore square and Fiona Dunhu stepped forward to slot the ball into the bottom right corner of the net. He quickly followed this up with a point from play to leave Belmullet the victors by three. Full time in Knockmore on Friday evening. Knockmore 1-9, Belmullet 2-9. For Midwest Radio Sport, I'm Dara Walsh.
0: Thank you, Dara. After the break, we'll be delving into the Egan Jewellers Intermediate Club Championship and the Trinlaw Exclusive Catering Junior Club Championship after this.
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16: Radio. 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Jamie and the Carraboyne team can't wait to meet you. 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The official opening this Friday the 14th.
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0: And you're welcome back to the show. We're moving on now to Group 1 of the Egan Jewellers Intermediate Club Championship. And kicking us off here, it's Park Kilos Crimlin who took on Kiltane this weekend.
17: A magnificent comeback by the footballers of Kiltane after such a poor start saw them come away from Park with two valuable points in this opening round of Group 1 matches in this year's Intermediate Championship. Just 10 minutes had elapsed and Park, who came in as favourites, had already roared into a 1-5 to no score lead on home turf. A two-pointer in the opening minute from Cullum Lynch was soon followed by a goal from Darren Eary, either side of 3 points from Evan Walsh, one free and two from play, to make a blistering start. Amazingly, Park would only score one solitary point for the remainder of the half as Kiltane roared back into the tie. By half-time, they trailed by just 3-1-6 to 6 points. Josh Carey finally got his and Kiltane's first score 12 minutes in and followed that with just two more singles before goalkeeper Darren Carey added a late two-pointer from a free. Park's first half ended with a black card being shown to Simon Clougherty, which didn't help their cause. The second half continued this trend and Park would not score in the second half until the 17th minute. By this stage, Kiltane had roared into a 12-1-6 lead. Mikey Conroy, substitute John Ginty, a Josh Carey free and Liam Donoghue with his first point all came before goalie Dara Carey struck his second two-pointer placed ball effort and Park had a mountain to climb. They finally got a point from Evan Walsh but were then reduced to 14 men in the 43rd minute when Aaron McHale received a straight red, which some people found hard to understand. This ended any chances of a comeback as their second goal only came in the dying seconds of the tie. Following this sending off, Kiltane added further scores from Cullum Lynch and three more points by Josh Carey, one free and two from play. Carey finished with eight in total, and it was Conor Conmee who supplied a low, hard finish to the net in the closing stages to seal a great start to their campaign on the road. Kiltane did lose Mikey Sweeney to a black card late on, but this did not affect the game overall. Final score, Kiltane 116, Park Kilos Crimlin 2 goals and 9.
2: And the other game in that group saw Hollymount Caramore take on Kilcommon. Pat Ducey was there for Midwest Radio.
18: Hollymount 116, Kilcommon 113. It was a wet and windy saucer here on Sunday afternoon as Kilcommon made the long journey to St. Comans Park in Hollymount. Kilcommon started the brighter of the two teams with a Cian Gallagher two-pointer and a well-taken effort from Justin Healy. Hollymount hadn't really settled in the early stages, but they worked the ball well through the hands before Matthew Morris took the ball underneath Cian Gallagher. The half-time scoreline read 1-7 to 8 points in favour of Hollymount. Aided by a slight breeze, Holly came out of the traps the stronger in the second period through points from Darren Cohen and Ben Sheridan and looked like pulling for home. To their credit, the Irishmen stuck at it and were the better team in the third quarter, rallying through points from Joe Curduff and Jack Healy. A big turning point came with 5 minutes to go when Luke Tighe rifled the O'Neills to the back of the Holly net to put Kilcommon two clear and with the momentum. But the stage was left to former Mayo senior Darren Cohen, who nailed two monster two-pointed frees. And Jack Healy then responded and was outstanding throughout the afternoon. He went on a surging run in injury time, but pulled his effort wide, and that was that. Kilcommon will rue several missed goal chances as Hollymount opened their championship account with a win, but will know they will have to improve for Kiltane in round two. Best for Kilcommon were Jack Healy, Justin Healy and Cian Gallagher, while Darren Cohen showed well for the hosts with 5 points on the day. A full-time here from the Egan Jewellers Intermediate Championship in Hollymount. Hollymount 116, Kilcommon 113. 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
17: Well, it's Group 2 of the Intermediate Championship we go on to now, and it was Ballinrobe and Ballyhaunis the first game there. Ballyhaunis with an away day victory. Nathan Kilfoyle has all the details for us.
19: Ballyhaunis 115, Ballinrobe 1-8 here in Ballinrobe. A stunning second half performance in Ballyhaunis, which have really sent out a statement really of intent. After leading by 2 points at half time, they had the aid of the breeze at their backs and they used it remarkably well. Two pointers from Adam Noon, Adam Kelly and Mark Phillips set them well on their way before a string of points from Aidan Sloyan, two frees from Jason Coyne and a point from Eamon Phillips. It was a really impressive performance in Ballyhaunis. You know, they were underdogs going into this game, but a resounding 7 point victory in truth. Ballinrobe lost midfielder James Murphy to a black card at the start of the second half, and down by 2 points against the breeze, it really was one of the worst things that could have happened for them. They battled hard at times with Ewan Duffy kicking a free kick, and then a Keane O'Connell goal brought the gap back to 5 points with 10 minutes to go, but in truth they never really looked like coming back into it. Ballyhaunis always had them at arm's length, and while trying to hold the lead they actually played some excellent football and stretched their lead out even further. So full time scoreline here in Ballinrobe, and it's a big shock. The margin of victory, I suppose, would be the biggest thing here. It's Ballyhaunis 115, Ballinrobe 1-8.
2: Thank you to Nathan for that one. The other game in that group, Group 2 of the Egan Jewellers Intermediate Championship, saw Castlebar Mitchells B continue the fine form for Castlebar this weekend as they got the better of the Neil. Michael Gallagher of the Mayo News was there for Midwest.
3: The weather was dull and dreary, but that didn't bother Castlebar Mitchells and Josie Munley Park today when they won the opening round of the Intermediate Championship on a scoreline of 13 points to the Neil's 1-6. The Neil were very disappointing, only scoring their first point from play in the dying moments. Previous to that, pointed frees from Tom Lydon and a goal from Jamie Kelly midway through the second half after a fantastic run by the corner forward Robbie Hughes. That had given them hope, but it was Mitchells who dominated from the outset. Connor Stinson, excellent round the middle, kicked 4 points. Owen Hughes, excellent at full forward. Brian McDonald had a fabulous game at cornerback. Johnny Mahan in the middle. They had fine players all over the field. Stevie Kane, Fergal Durkin. These guys really stood up and were counted on. Young Ben Joyce, excellent too in the first half. The Mitchells, well clear at half time, but The Neil came back into it then. The wind seemed to be on their back for a while. And they came back into it with fine play early in the second half. But it was Hughes again, Owen Hughes, that fell forward, who was causing them all kinds of trouble. Gavin Farrey had come off the bench, but it was Stenson then. Stenson and Stevie Kane with vital scores after that goal from Jamie Kelly for the Neil. The Neil tried hard all through, but they just couldn't get their inside forwards, Tom Lydon and Tommy Conroy, going, and the ball just wouldn't get into them. Mitchell's held out. As I said, McDonnell, Mahan and those defenders were excellent for the Mitchells, and they deservedly won here on a scoreline of 13 points for Casimir Mitchells, 1-6 for the Neil. For Midwest Radio Sport, this is Michael Gallagher.
0: Thank you very much, Michael. Now we move on to Group 3 of the Intermediate Championship, and first off, it's Davids versus Lahardal McHale's. Here's Oisin Bradley to tell us how Davids won it on the day.
20: Mayo Intermediate Club Football Championship. Full-time score, Davids 3 goals and 22 points, Lahardon 15 points. Davids have made the perfect start to their championship campaign, cruising to a comprehensive 16-point victory on their home turf over Lahardon. After a disappointing campaign in 2025, Mark and Cannon's side were determined to make an early statement, and they did exactly that on Saturday.

0: him at the other end to keep Lougher down in the contest. His trio of first half orange flags helped the visitors to stay within touching distance. And when Mickey Murphy raised the white flag, he had the gap down to just 1 point within 3 minutes of the half remaining. On the balance of play, you would say the hosts and sides of the N17 deserved to be further ahead. But Davis finished the opening period with a seismic moment. Cathal Corliss picked out Niall Tracy, who produced a superb finish to goal, curling the ball into the top corner with the outside of his right foot. That moment left Davids 5 ahead at the interval, and there was no let-up after the restart. Mayo star Fenton Kelly, who had been relatively quiet in the first half, came alive with a brilliant two-pointer, before adding another and then splitting the posts from a difficult angle wide out in the right. Loudon continued to look to Finnerty for inspiration, and he came up clutch as he so often does with two-pointers, but Davids were now firmly in command. The second goal of the day effectively sealed it for Davids and was poetry in motion. Shane, Niall and Kieran Tracy combined brilliantly before the latter finished the move by palming the ball into an empty net. The defence was unlocked, the keeper was taken out of the equation and Davids were firmly in control. The game continued in that pace and Kelly added the goal, which the second half performance deserved late on, completing a dominant display as the full-time scoreboard read Davids 3 goal and 22 points, Lougher Don 15 points. Davids now travel to Foxford in 2 weeks' time to meet Moy Davids, while Lougher Don will look to respond when Lewisburg come to town. Reporting for Midwest Radio Sport, I'm Oisín Bradley.
1: Yeah, and we thank Oisín for that one. And indeed, as he mentioned, they will make the trip to Foxford to take on Moy Davids. They had a fantastic win themselves in Group 3 of the Eagan Juniors Intermediate Championship. They overcame Lewisburg. Ronan O'Donnell of the Mayo News was there for Midwest Radio.
2: On a wet day on the banks of Clue Bay, Moy Davids began their championship campaign with a bang as they ran out 22-point victors over Lewisburg on Saturday evening. They lost the intermediate final at Clemina last October, but this year, Pat Clark's men are seen as the outright favourites, and Saturday's showing backed that up as they were excellent from start to finish. Keane McHale, Jamie Clark, Brian Reap and Conor Reid all hit two-pointers in the opening half as Moy Davids built up a clear lead. Recent All-Ireland winner McHale finished the evening with 2-6 as he and his fellow forwards excelled with pace, power and brilliance on display. Lewisburg struggled in the opening half and went in 12 down. Their danger man Dylan Prendergast kicked all 5 of his team scores as Moy Davids led at the break 1-14 to Lewisburg's 5 points. Keane O'Malley added 2 fine 2-pointers in the second half for Lewisburg, but the Moy siders kicked on yet again. Brian Heenan added 2 further goals, while Keane McHale found his second with an excellent precise finish. The Moy Davids full forward line of Brian Heenan, Brian Reap and Ronan Clark were electric across the hour, and they showed when they click they can be absolutely lethal. A disappointing showing from Lewisburg, who only kicked 3 scores from open play. It's often a tricky place to go and win, but Moy Davids sealed a comfortable victory as they ran out 22-point victors in God's pocket. Full time from the shadows of Crowpatrick, Moy Davids 4 goals and 21 points, Lewisburg 11 points. From Midwest Radio, I'm Ronan O'Donnell.
3: Okay, Ronan, thank you very much for that. We move on to the fourth and final group of the Eagan Jewellers Club Championship now, starting off with Kilchumach against Eilonady. That one, of course, ended on a scoreline there of 2-15 to 1 goals and 12 points in favour of the visitors, Eilonady. Here is Caoimhín Rowland to tell us how it all happened.
4: Eilonady powered to victory over Kilchumach in the Intermediate Championship, running out winners at a full-time score of 2-15 to 1-12 after a strong display at Kilmartin Park. At half-time, Eilonady were already in control, leading by 2-9 to 1-6. Early points from Sean Collins and a two-pointer from Shamie Lally set the tone, while Zach Collins and Brendan Gibbons added to theirs. Crucially, 2 goals in as many minutes from Zach Collins and Dara Joyce gave the West Mayo men a real cushion heading into the break. Kilchumach kept themselves in the contest through an excellent Conor Malley goal on 26 minutes, but still trailed 2-9 to 1-6 at the interval. Conor Hessian was lively from place balls early in the second half, but Eilonady responded well, Dara Joyce following up an O'Flaherty 45 and a Zach Collins point with 3 scores in 5 minutes to put the game beyond doubt. A late Owen Lavin two-pointer was Kilchumach's final act, but it wasn't enough as Eilonady ran out convincing 2-15 to 1-12 winners.
1: And the other game in that group saw last year's beaten semi-finalist Ardnoree go up against Kilmaine. Ronan O'Donnell was there for us.
2: Ardnoree got their championship campaign off to a flyer
5: as they overcame Kilmaine by 6 points on Sunday afternoon.

0: where conditions were tough due to a constant rainfall. Shane Duffy was excellent for the home side, kicked four important points across the hour. Ethan Convey's first half goal proved crucial in North Mayo, as he and Charlie Beale were positive in attack. Adam Barrett kicked the majority of Kilmaine's points, while county man Hugh O'Loughlin was also prominent for the South Mayo men. At the break, Ardenry led 1-5 to Kilmaine's 5 points, and it was all to play for. Shane Duffy continued his positive showing with vital scores, while Dylan Sweeney kicked an inspirational two-pointer, which came when Kilmaine were gathering momentum. As time went on, the North Mayo men found extra and gained control around the middle as they ran out 6-point victors. Full time from Sean Duffy Park, Ardenry 1 goal and 14 points, Kilmaine 11 points. For Midwest Radio, I'm Ronan O'Donnell.
1: Thank you very much, Ronan. We move on now to the third tier of football in the club championship, the Treloar Catering exclusive junior club championship group one. We're going to stick with the Western People's Stuart Tynan for a brace of games now. First up, it's Ballycroy versus Arda. Arda with the win there earlier this afternoon. Here's Stuart to tell us how it all played out.
2: Mayo Junior Football Championship, Arda a goal and 13, Ballycroy 2-9. Arda began their Mayo Junior Football Championship campaign with a hard-fought win away in Ballycroy, holding off a tremendous second-half fight back from the home side. Much of the focus may have been on Mayo All-Ireland winner James Carr, but it was Mayo minor Tony Carey who stole the show in the first half. He scored 8 of Arda's 11 first-half points, including Arda's first 6 points of the game, which all came in the opening 9 minutes. In that period, opportunities for Ballycroy were few and far between, and they didn't get their first score of the game until the 13th minute through a Rory Conway free. They would halve the deficit on 18 minutes thanks to a Michael Conway two-pointer. But that was all the damage they did in a 14-minute period when Arda went scoreless. Arda was stopped the rot in 23 minutes through an excellent point from Tom Farconda, but that before Tony Carey scored the next 2 points, one of which was a free, and that was followed by another 2 points, this time coming from Mayo panellist James Carr. Ballycroy did get the final point of the half through Rory Conway, but they still trailed by 7 at the break. By the end of the third quarter, however, there'd only be a point between the sides. Arda started the second half with 14 men after Sean Moore was shown a black card for an incident at half time. By the time he returned to the field, Ballycroy were only a point behind after Rory Conway struck a goal in 4 without reply. In that period, Arda failed to score, with Tony Carey, James Carr and Gerard Haran all seeing good opportunities go astray. Rory O'Boyle finally got Arda off the mark in the second half in 46 minutes. And then Ballycroy were dealt a big blow when Kevin Ginty was then shown a black card. Arda then looked to have put the game beyond doubt when Paddy Walsh picked out Tony Carey, who finished coolly into the net, and that was soon followed by a Paddy Walsh point to make it 1-13 to 1-7 on 52 minutes. A minute later, Ballycroy were back in this game, however. John Conway picked out Stephen Grealis, who finished into the net to make it a 3-point game once again. Deep into injury time, Brendan Conway had a 2-point free and looked to float it into the area to find a third goal for Ballycroy to rescue a point. However, it was tipped over the bar for a 2-point effort, and Arda held on for victory. Full-time score once again, Arda goal on 13, Ballycroy 2-9. Reporting from Ballycroy to Midwest Radio Sport, I'm Stuart Tynan.
3: And Stuart Tynan then made the journey over to Achill to watch their encounter with Northern Gaels, one that the Islanders came away with a 1-point victory from.
2: Mayo Junior Football Championship, Achill 2-11, Northern Gaels a goal and 13. Achill bounced back from their opening weekend defeat to Killala as it narrowly defeated another North Mayo side, Northern Gaels, on a scoreline of 2-11 to a goal and 13. The sides had exchanged the opening 4 points of the game after 8 minutes, Sean Dever getting the two for Achill, while Cathal Boland and Rory McDonald opened their respective accounts in 4 and 6 minutes. Achill would be leading by the end of the first quarter, however, as they struck a goal in 3 without reply. The goal came from on the 11th minute when David Greaves picked up Peter Gallagher, who palmed it into the net, and Greaves followed up with a point of his own. James O'Hara then struck an excellent 2-point free on 14 minutes, while they were fortunate at the other end as Cathal Boland's rocket came back off the crossbar. Turlough Dever then brought Achill's lead out to 7, but Northern Gaels will be back within 2 on 23 minutes. A free from Tommy Clark, and Rory McDonald followed up with a goal and a point. His goal coming after Mark Mullie's free dropped to the edge of the square, and then he punched home. This rip-roaring first half then took another turn after Peter Gallagher struck over a marvellous two-pointer and then was followed by an excellent strike by Sean Dever into the back of the net. Northern Gaels did get the final 2 points of the half through Rory McDonald and Mark Mullenly free, they nonetheless trail by 5, 2-8 to 1-6. Northern Gales, however, will go the third quarter scoreless, while in the 41st minute, Cathal Bowl was shown a black card for a pull down on Tiernan Cooney. In that period, Peter Gallagher struck over another two frees to stretch out Ackles Eve to 2-10 to 1-6. With 6 minutes of normal time remaining, it looked like the race for Northern Gales was run. However, a 2-point free from Tommy Clark, a point from Daniel Walsh, another second Mark Mullaney free, and then a score from Owen Lockley made it a 2-point game with two minutes of injury time played. It looked like Northern Gales were about to reel Ackle in, but Ackle's man of the match, Peter Gallagher, then struck over a brilliant free from the near sideline to make sure of the win. With Cathal Boland's 2-pointer in the final action of the game, too little too late for Northern Gales. Full-time score once again. Ackle 2-11, Northern Gales a goal in 13. Reporting from David Parr from Midwest Radio Sport, I'm Stuart Tynan.
1: Stuart, thank you very much. Now it's on to Group 2 of the Junior Club Championship We Go. And kicking us off, it was Bunny Conlon who played Shrew Glencorrib this weekend. Bunny Conlon there with the win in this tie. Here is Dara Walsh to tell us how it all happened.
4: With only two teams set to emerge from Group 2 of this year's Junior Football Championship, the 2 points up for grabs in this Round 1 tie are of high value to both teams. Bunny Conlon got scoring underway after 5 minutes of play, when David Walsh fired over a point off his left foot. Shulgan Carr replied 4 minutes later and would hit for three without reply. Shane Mellett curled over a single, Evan Cawley converted a free kick, and Stephen Heenhan chipped in with his first of the afternoon with 13 on the clock. This would be their last score until the 45th minute of play. Bunny Conlon dominated the second quarter of the game, firing an unanswered 10 points. Conor Igo began the scoring run with a point in the spin. Conor Redmond levelled the contest at 3 points apiece, and their third point in as many minutes gave them the lead, and this came from the boot of Jonathan Neville. The hosts played out the final 2 minutes of the first half by firing over 7 further points. Sean Neary finished between the posts before Owen Greavy, James Harrington and Walsh rose 3 orange flags in quick succession. This scoring dominance from the hosts left a tough mountain for the visitors to climb if they were to get back into the contest, as they left the field trailing on a scoreline of 11 points to 3. Bunny Conlon resumed their scoring form after the interval, with Conor Redmond and Dara Fox both chipping in with points from play before the 35th minute. Neary's second extended the host lead to 11, before Shulgan Carrib were awarded a penalty with 45 minutes on the clock. Cawley's attempted 2-pointer struck the upright, and David Roundy Geraghty was quickest to react. Ronan Conlon dragged down the Shulgan Carrib target man and received a black card, handing Shulgan Carrib a lifeline in the process. Heenhan stepped forward from the penalty spot and saw his shot saved, but still end up in the back of the Bunny Conlon net. Before the contest entered the final 10 minutes, the visitors had their host back to within 5 points as Colin Gibbons, Paddy Riley and Heenan all raised white flags on play. Walsh ended an 8-minute scoreless period for Bunny Conlon. He added his fourth, but this was met with Cawley landing a 2-pointer down the opposite end to keep the Shulgan Carrib charge alive. Unfortunately for the visitors, this was as close as they would come, as Bunny Conlon saw out the contest in style. With 57 minutes on the clock, Alan Gilmartin saw his goalbound effort blocked, but reacted quickest to volley the rebound into the back of the net. Neary added the final score of the day, as his 45 in injury time left Bunny Conlon the victors by 8. Full time in Bunny Conlon 116, Shulgan Carrib 1-8. 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
3: The other game in Group 2 saw the team relegated from the Intermediate Championship last year, Barashul, go up against Moygowna, and it was the West Mayo Wen who came away with a convincing victory. Owen Harkin was there for Midwest Radio.
5: It's just gone full-time here in Moygowna in the first round of the Junior Championship, where Barashul have run out 224 to 111 winners against the home side. But it was great to see Moygowna back in the Championship first off, but Barashul settled comfortably with a score from Adderall inside a minute before Barry Gahan, who was imperious throughout for Moygowna, managed to raise the first orange flag of the day. Barashul had raised 2 green flags inside the first 5 minutes with Fintan McMenamin and Joseph McLaughlin finding the net. The rest of the half belonged to the Newport side as Rehel, along with goalkeeper Sean Handley and Jay Ryder, and 3 points from Cullen Moran had them 2-9 to 5 points up at the break. The second half was much the same as Barashul piled on the pressure, with Rehel hitting 5 of the first scores of the half before the 2 McMenamins, first James and then Fenton, managed to rage 2 orange flags to send the score well out of Moygowna's reach. Moygowna did battle back to that man, Gahan, who with 15 minutes left in the game, managed to kick 2 2-point frees and a free from play before scoring a final goal. But it has to be said, Barashul with Rehel's 10 points were well deserved of their victory before they head to play Shrewell in the next round. Owen Horkin reporting from Moygowna.
1: Well, it's Group 3 of the Junior Championship we move on to next. To remind you of the score from the first game there, it finished up Eastern Gales 120 and Ballycastle 4 points. But we turn to the Swinford game now, and they took on Tormacady. Tormacady with an away day victory in this round of the Championship. Here is James Breheny.
6: Full time from Robert McCallion Park in Swinford, and it's Tormacady who have come away with the win in the second round of the Junior Championship. Swinford opened the scoring 4 minutes in through Jack Ferguson, with Tormacady replying just a minute later through Michael Brendigas. Swinford hit back though, with Sean and Kevin McDonough points respectively. 9 minutes after their opening score, Tormacady were back on the scoreboard thanks to Sean Joyce and Michael Brendigas. Sean Staunton of Tormacady raised the orange flag for the first and only time of the game on the 24th minute, and Lucas Lighton extended the away side's lead to 2 points shortly after to a 45. The first half looked to be over, but Swinford weren't, as they were awarded a penalty which Sean McDonough converted. However, Eugene O'Shaughnessy ensured there was nothing between the sides at the interval as he raised a white flag. To leave at half-time, Swinford won 4, Tormacady 7. Shane Moran's men came out in fire as centre-forward Lucas Lydon struck the net just 30 seconds in. Sean McDonough and Jack Ferguson replied for the home side to put the deficit back to 1. Two Michael Prendergast goals in the 16th and 24th minute would prove to be decisive for Tormacady. Sean McDonough and Kevin McDonough did reply with points respectively. However, it wouldn't be enough as Sean Joyce and Michael Prendergast pointed. Jason McLaughlin did add one last Swinford score, but it would be Tormacady who come away with the win on a scoreline Tormacady 3-10, Swinford 1-9. For Midwest Radio Sport, I'm James Breheny.
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3: Now we're going to turn our attention to the Sligo Senior Football Championship. It was round two this weekend. Gavin Cawley has a roundup.
8: Sligo Club Championship roundup round two. Starting with the Senior Championship. In Saturday evening, St. Mary's made it 2 wins out of 2 with a 2-14 to 1-13 victory, with 1-7 coming from Nathan Rooney as he helped Sligo's Townside make it 2 wins from 2. But it was Tubbercurry who led with 15 minutes to go with a 2-pointer from Conor McDonough. But brothers Nathan Rooney, Eli Rooney and Emlyn Mulligan playing a big part for the Sligo Townside as they came away with victory. Also in that group today, there was a meeting of Torres Strand and Shamrock Gales as a share of the spoils were met in that game. It was finished 1-12 for Torres Strand, 2-9 for Shamrock Gales. A breach from a free from David Quinn. In short, they came away with their second draw of the campaign, while Torres Strand got their first point of the campaign. In the other group, there was a facile victory for Drum Cliff Ross's Point once again, as they had too much to spare against Eastkey. 116 to 6 points is how that one finished. That goal coming from Paul O'Brien midway through the second half. Also in that group, there was a meeting of St. Malachy Gales and Killarney Monabrina, their first outing of the campaign, Killarney Monabrina. But a two-pointer free from Aaron Lang denied Killarney Monabrina with their first point of the campaign as they came up from the intermediate ranks from last year, as the full-time score in that game finished 116 for St. Malachy Gales, 17 points for Killarney Monabrina. Turn our attention now into the Intermediate Championship, and on Saturday evening there was a meeting of Curry and Castleconnor, and a full-time score finished Curry 119, Castleconnor 211. Jack Duffy with the goal for Curry, while Adrian Marin, Adam Gallagher and Alan Riley all got key scores to ensure they came away with victory, while the encouraging signs from a Sligo GA point of view was Sean Carbine was very impressive for the Castleconnor outfit. Turn attention now to the meeting between Giva and Clonacool, as Giva proved too strong for Clonacool, 118 to 18. The only goal for Giva coming from Jamie Breheny in the opening half, as they had a commanding lead at the break. They led 1-8 to 3 points. On Saturday evening, there was a meeting of Bunnanaddin and Cowley St. Joseph's, and it was Bunnanaddin who came away with a 2-point victory. A free late on from Daniel Cafferkey from a 2-pointer as the goalkeeper kicked over the point to ensure his side came away with a priceless victory. 15 points to 13 points is how that one finished. And the last game of the weekend, it was the Battle of West Sligo. It was Inniscrone Kilkenny 2-12. St. Fernan's 15 points as Inniscrone Kilglass came back after a disappointing result last weekend to come away with victory. A late goal in that West Derby to ensure they came away with victory. Gavin Cawley reporting for Midwest Radio Sport.
1: Thank you very much, Gavin. Now we move on to Camogie. And earlier today, Cork gained revenge on Galway by winning the All-Ireland Senior Camogie Final at Croke Park. They were made to dig deep in an exciting game for what ended up being a one-point victory. Frank Carney was there at GAHQ reporting for Midwest Radio Sport.
9: Galway failed in their bid to put back-to-back All-Ireland Camogie titles together when they went down to Cork by 1 point at Croke Park this afternoon. A first half that never came to light, so Galway came to life, saw Galway lead by 9 points to 7 at half-time. However, in the third quarter, it was all Cork, and Cork outscored Galway by 4 points to 2 on the restart, and then two killer goals had Galway trailing by 2 goals and 13 points to 13 points with 10 minutes remaining in the game. The loss of Ciara Hickey at centre-back was huge for Galway when she went off injured, and that certainly was a major blow that they never recovered from. But the Tribesmen, who are reigning champions, they came into the game as the game headed for injury time, and they scored 5 points in a row. But in that period, they also had 3 bad wides that proved very costly in the end. Cork regained the All-Ireland title as Galway suffer another defeat in an All-Ireland Camogie final. Final score, Cork 2 goals and 14 points, Galway 19 points. Frank Carney from Midwest Radio Sport, Croke Park.
3: And we thank Frank for his work on that one. Commiserations to the Galway Camogie side. Unfortunately, couldn't retain their All-Ireland senior title. Finally, we are making the move across to soccer. And there was action today in the 6th round of the FAI Junior Cup. And Castlebar Celtic had a fantastic 3-0 win over Tulla United. That result has moved them into the last 8 of the competition for the second year running. They'll be taking on and playing that quarterfinal in a couple of weeks' time next weekend as well. They're going to be taking on Dundalk in the last 16 of the FAI Senior Cup, so busy times for Castlebar Celtic. After their win today, John Corliss got the thoughts of their captain, Aoife O'Reilly.
10: So, Aoife O'Reilly, another cup win for Celtic. You would look comfortable enough, I thought, all through.
11: Yeah, listen, I think it was never going to be easy. Last 16 Junior Cup, you're never going to get a bad team. Like, they're here for a reason, they're at this stage of the competition for a reason. I thought they were kind of in our face in the first half, but we got once we kind of got to grips to it, Brian Walsh got a wonder volley from outside the box from a corner, and then we went and got the second. I thought we were kind of in control from there. I don't think they troubled us too much. Kind of sloppy goal there in the second half we gave away. By that, I thought we won by a couple of more, to be honest.
10: Yeah, you let the foot off the throttle there towards the end, really, I think, and yeah, let them back into it a little bit.
11: Yeah, listen, kind of, you nearly, I don't know for the lads, but nearly in your head, you're thinking of the next game and just trying not to concede. You go, like, if we've got the lead there, just trying. It's that time in the competition where you want to see yourself through. We're in a quarter final now. Listen, last day of the competition again this year, it's massive for the club.
1: And that's it from this edition of the Sunday Sports Wrap-Up Show. 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Your next local sports update here on Midwest Radio is just after 8:45 tomorrow morning on Morning Edition. But for now, for myself, Stephen, and all of us here on the sports team, thank you very much for tuning in. Have a good night and take care.

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Shaba, Yerigis Falshevish Jacques de Fla Hoyle. Joe Byrne here again, as a seat occupied with such distinction for so many years by the late great Seamus O'Duffy, Eggs Mariano, Seamus Egoni, Hosmadil, Rilani, Bdocha, David Ducey from Foxford, and Shane Changing Time, and Telemethod and CD. Eggs Mariano, you hold image now, the Broken Pledge and the Tatnook Magnus. What a mighty place name, Tatnook. Oh, yowl, and we'll be playing loads of music tonight from various people who are taking part in the Lower Lunas Alive Weekend in Hamor next weekend. It's 3 days, Friday, Saturday and Sunday, for the Children's Hospice, a very, very worthy cause. All kinds of stuff going on all during the day and big names at night. And David there is one of the players who's playing with Sean Kane on Sunday evening. So I won't be on air here next Sunday evening. He's with Sean Kane on stage in the Dohertys from 8 o'clock until 10 on Sunday evening in downtown Hamor. All the events have no cover charge, but voluntary subscriptions to the hospice are very welcome from any source or of any size. Great stuff from Mighty, and one of the big bands taking part in a big concert on the Saturday evening are Shaskeen. Here they are in Hamor next Saturday for the hospice, the youth, for the new Children's Hospice that's being built in Castlebar.

Cheskin and Chinle Portani Olyam Waxum Bach Waffle Marvel stuff. Gillian's Apples and Gomishkilni Hin and Kyon Vian Shin. Lovely, lovely stuff from Cheskin. They're a beautiful selection of the jigs from them. And they're taking part. They're not in the concert list, or no, they're not in the Cayley. They're in the concert on Saturday night in Lahmore, but in the Cayley on Sunday evening at 6 o'clock. A wonderful evening, Cayley. We have the Mighty Pipers Cross Cayley Band. But we also have Gráinne Hambly, and here's Gráinne Hambly on the harp, and she's there with the New Generation Mayo Concert, the Mayo Ensemble, the harp ensemble. It's a really, really wonderful one, and she's in Lahmore at 5 o'clock on the Saturday evening. What a great start to the evening. And Gráinne Hambly, of course, a stunning musician. She's here playing two hornpipes on the Bautisha. And the first one is entitled The Hills of Core, and the second one of Paddy Mills. It's not with Sugar Hall in. And the events in Lahmore all next weekend are for the Children's Hospice in Castlebar. Friday, Saturday and Sunday from 12 noon to 12 midnight. Gráinne Hambly is there with the orchestra on the Saturday evening. Saturday evening is the big thread one at 5 o'clock until 6.

Kjols here, Oran and Shino, Gráinne Hambly and the Harp, and Gráinne Hambly and the Mayo Harp Ensemble will be in Amor on next Saturday evening from 5 to 6. That's the whole stuff, a lot of stuff going on the Saturday evening, particularly in the trad world. And that's for the hospice, the children's hospice that's being built in Castlebar. And to emphasise that all the artists are performing for free and therefore there's no cover charge, but voluntary subscriptions are very, very welcome. A whole weekend from 12 noon to 12 midnight of poetry and song and music and art and all kinds of stuff, and of course great music. Joe, when is the country music session on? The big country music session is on the Friday evening in Hamor, and the four wonderful artists starting at 8 o'clock. And the artists in question are Jerry Carney, the mighty singer and songwriter, and of course Stuart Moyles, the most popular country singer, of course, in all of Mayo. And then the famous Robert Mazel is on. So that should be a great evening of country music. But let's return to the Trident Show. News has just come in that Katrina Tiernan from Achill and a member of the Lorna Dunkelly Band has won the All-Ireland Senior Ballad Singing Competition. Here she is with her band that won the All-Ireland last year, Lorna Dun. Congratulations to Katrina Tiernan, and well done to her. Belfast, by the way, great reports coming back from the All-Ireland Flag.

Beautiful singing in English there from Catherine Tiernan with the All-Ireland winning band, of which she's a member, of course, great musician as well. And she's singing there, and she's been crowned the Shannos champion first in Ireland of senior ladies, or only after the Shannos in Belfast. And gorgeously, great to hear that. Catriona Tiernan from Achill, of course. Kjol, all in Wicha and Shin, lovely stuff, Joe. And says more silverware coming home to Mayo this weekend. The Newport set at the All-Ireland flat. Says their congratulations to their teacher, Caroline O'Malley, and the dancers of the 12 to 15 and the 15 to 18 ladies won first or third place Gamlishkill with the dancers involved. And could you please say a big hello to Sophie and Grace on holiday on the Boreen in Cashel Achill from Preston. Enjoy your show. Thank you very, very much for that. A big hello in Fáilte home to Sophie and Grace on holiday in the Boreen in Achill. Well, Frankie Gavin is in Hamore as well on the Saturday evening to join Shaskeen and the Mayo Harp Ensemble that we mentioned. His big gig is from 6 to 7, and here is Frankie Gavin with those beautiful reels coming up now. And of course, the glorious Catherine McHugh on piano, and she'll be there with him as well in Hamore this coming weekend for the Children's Hospice.

Frankie Gavin and Shin, I was called Braga, Woolwig and Marvellous Stuff Woman with Catherine McHugh on the piano and Frankie's No More at the Laura Lunas Alive Weekend for the Children's Hospice on the Saturday evening from 6 to 7. And Catherine McHugh is with him as well. Holy Madrilani, Braga, Waffle and Shin, lovely, lovely reels from them there. And Shinnae and Shkail, another person who's there as well for the late night session, that's a tribute to Paddy Joe Tighe. Dozens of musicians from all across Mayo coming to play in a number of Paddy Joe's unusual tunes or unusual versions of the tunes that he has. One of them is Gillian O'Malley from Lewisburg, the brilliant champion flute player, and it was a brand new CD out called Verna Vaughan. And on the brand new CD she has a lovely reel from Paddy Joe's mother, the Primrose Last Verse, Paddy Joe Tighe's and Mickey and Haley's reels. And she'll be there on the Saturday night home while she's in Double Sugar Hall in her father. That tribute to the bearded troubadour is at 9 o'clock on the Saturday.

Cool, Ian Fucking, wonderful music there from the marvellous Gillian O'Malley. Cool, Erfad Wicha. Tasha Shin go hauling Erfad from Gillian O'Malley. And her beautiful new CD is entitled On Vorna Wone. And a big hello again to Sophie and Grace on holidays on the Boreen in Cashel. And Sulam Sigwilshev Vigomachin, that you're having a great old time of it. Shin go hint to her father and Shin with loads of messages. And just to say that when Sean Kane on in Amor for the Lord Lunas Alive, a listener asked me, well, Sean Kane is on for the Lord Lunas Alive listener on the Sunday evening, and he's along with the Doherty and Lucy brothers starting at 8 o'clock on Sunday evening. It should be a really, really good one. Joe, will you play one of the Irish language songs from Katrina Tiernan, and congratulations on winning the All-Ireland Senior Shannon Singing Competition in Belfast. I will indeed, and here's one of the lovely songs that she has, a beautiful one, Coon the Wee O. What else would she be singing about now? Well, Sugar Hall and a Fad, the All Ireland champion Shannon singer, Catriona Tiernan, and gorgeous Leahy, and the beautiful, beautiful song of immigration, Coon the Wee O.

0: Beautiful Irish from Mackle and beautiful singing from Katrina. They are lovely, lovely stuff from Katrina Tiernan from Mackle. And of course, the song Cún do Mhaoil, and the Colleen is from Cún do Mhaoil, and she was crowned the All-Ireland Shannon Senior Singer at the Fláthiúil in Belfast. And loads of other great stories from Belfast of all kinds, and particularly in relation to Mayo, and we'll be glad to give them a mention in the course of the programme. Kathleen over there in Pontrhyn in Wales. Mildred is here live in studio, and she was out and about as usual, so she has loads of skeltings for her. We take the break now. Sean Gior, Father Ganomisha. It's just a short one, baby today. Sir Pauline Berg.
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0: Agus níos neam siadaigh gáin nómat agus caigí hén second in níos an riachlog san líche. Largely dry tonight with clear spells and a few spots of light rain or drizzle. Light variable breezes are near calm conditions. And mist and fog and patches develop. Lowest temperatures tonight of 8 to 12 degrees. Amáirach de luín an deo lá de bhí lúnasa. Dry with sunny spells tomorrow, hazy at times, highest temperatures 17 to 22 degrees, with a light southerly or variable breeze against Shin on M. Shady Gibwinchy Show.
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0: Sha false shivadesh the flash oil a gasashin shin almighty is karaka car second nation new clog a gas shukten shin le Piper's Cross Kelly band. August three real ni oily rawulawaku, the maids of Cashelbar, Molly Bone, oh she was a fair one judging by the tune, and the Hunter's House Cigarette, Mildred was tapping and going mad around the studio here to that one. And the Piper's Cross are doing the evening Kelly at the Laura Lunas Alive events for her hospice in a Hamo on Sunday evening from 6 o'clock until 7. No, Gomeleshkiel. From 6 o'clock until 7, I think it is. And Mildred has all the details here. Indeed, Mildred is there as well in the evening of Friday at the big launch as well with the Castle Reid Brass and Reid Band. But Mildred, you're very welcome to the programme, and you're all florally turned out in flowers and everything.
1: Oh, not too bad. It's great to be here, Joe. Absolutely great. After all the excitement and the excitement of Mayo, and the Lord save us, didn't we have a great week? I think I'm paying the price for the Mayo week, the celebrations, but I'll get over it. And while we're talking about Mayo, I don't know if you've seen it on the television, Joe, the British girlie that came out in the horse, in the racing, in the show jumping in Dublin. And the man that owns the horse is from Sligo, and he'd have kind of Mayo connections. But the girl in Rachel, she's an English girl, and she was wearing a Mayo jersey. And she won her round, all the rounds and all that sort of thing. And the commentator, I could not believe it, what he said. When he saw her, he said, well, I think we might have enough of Mayo now at this stage. I couldn't believe that he made a comment like that. Thankfully, the second commentator said, no, they waited so long for it. So I was so glad that the second fella had the guts to say that. Why would he pass comment about the girl in the jersey she was wearing? I mean, if she came out in a Dublin jersey,

0: Jersey. I don't think he'd have said that. Anyway, that's my gripe over for tonight. Anyway, we had a great week, apart from the football and Mayo and all that sort of thing. We were out with the Castlereagh Brass and Reed Band, and we were at the Agricultural Show in Castlereagh last Monday. Lovely day. Thanks be to God, the rain stayed away. A lovely day, and most enjoyable. Plenty of people and lot of action going on there. And then last Saturday evening, definitely an outing with a difference for the band, Castlereagh Brass and Reed Band. A peace garden in Fairymount. Absolutely beautiful. Brought in a lot of bit of sadness. They were kind of commemorating the people that had won football trophies and all that sort of thing. And there was some silverware there, mind you. And then on the other hand, there was trees planted in remembrance of people that had passed away and all that sort of thing. But just a lovely, lovely day out. As we daren't say it, we daren't say the middle of nowhere. But it was. But that's what made it so nice and special. And then icing on the cake, the young ladies, the intermediate All-Ireland champions, arrived. And that was great. And they were so lovely. And they went round and talked to everybody. And no nonsense of, well, I'm young and I'm not talking to this one. They were just so lovely. God bless you girls, you lovely, lovely girls. And of course, one of the girls is Richard Thompson, the lad that owns the, well, he's in charge of the band, his daughter. And she's just a lovely girlie, and played a request for her last week. So it was grand to see them turning up. And of course, next Friday night, I cannot wait Friday evening to get to Ahamoor with the Castlereagh Brass and Reed Band. We're honoured to be asked to play at this enormous 2 or 3 days of entertainment and music and dancing and singing and everything. And you see, the loveliness of all this is that all proceeds from this goes to the children's hospice. Like that, like all these people are volunteering, including Joe, you're the, as we should say, the top dog in it all. And isn't that just wonderful? And all
1: you're in the middle, just part of a team, but it's just voluntary, of course. And all the performers are performing for free, Mildred, as well. And that means it's all voluntary, just for subscription or whatever. And there's poetry, as you said, and there's music and art dancing and everything. And of course, great thrilled music. The Ceilidh is on the Sunday evening there.
0: The Piper's Cross. Oh, dear God, help us, yes. They are, every time they come on, you know, you're... The place lights up, and you can be down in the dumps and hear them playing, and you're in good humour. It's the loveliest poster I've seen done for a long, long time. And it's Friday, Saturday and Sunday from 12 o'clock, in the 12 noon until 12 midnight for them 3 days. Now, non-stop. It's every hour. There's something different every hour. And our loveliness about it is that, as I said, I can't wait for it, is the Friday night at 6 o'clock with the Castlereagh Brass and Reed Band. We are so honoured to be part of this. And thank you, Joe, for inviting us. And we cannot wait. And we'll be all delighted to see Grainne set dancers. And just after hearing that her group won again, All-Ireland, God bless you, Grainne. You are some lady. Congratulations to your team and yourself for all the hard work. You see, people don't understand the hard work that goes into these things. And you have to be the villain to get the set right. And then when it happens and you win, it's great. But you have to, in order to get it right, you have to be the villain and see that it's tough. Do it and do it again till it's right. And do it again and do it again and do it again till it's right. So, Grainne, you are a perfectionist, and thank you for that. And Joe, God bless you for this poster. It's the loveliest I ever looked at. I will drop it round to a few shops round about in Loughlin, Ballyhadrine and Castlereagh in the next day or two. And there's something certainly for everybody, young and old, like music, don't like music. There's something in this poster, and it's all happening in Ahamoor. Eileen's Bear and the Big Red Barn. So certainly looking forward to that. Now, Kayleigh in Belcarra in the Community Centre, County Mayo, on August the 22nd, Michael Sexton, Kayleigh band, that's playing for that. And then there's a big, big night on the 12th in the Coleman Music Centre in Gurteen. Philip Doddy, Jerry Henley, Shane McGowan, Pat Sweeney. Isn't Pat Sweeney just a brilliant banjo player? I love him.
1: And a great character as well.
0: Oh, a great character with it as well. And he lost his partner in music that used to play the button accordion.
1: Oh, Kevin O'Brien.
0: Oh, yeah.
1: The funniest man in Ireland. He was a great box player, yeah, Kevin O'Brien.
0: But when the two of them got together, there was, like, listen to their music first, and then the crack with them was just great. Anyway, Greg Daly and Mick Loftus, and as they play tunes in memory of Fred Finn, and this is on August the 12th at 8 p.m. Telephone, if you want to get tickets, telephone number is 07191 825 99. That number again is 07191 825 99. Absolutely. And of course the centre is just such a lovely, lovely place. It's a lovely, you sit down and relax and enjoy it. Now, I don't know, I'm sure you have heard of John Healy, the famous John Healy that used to own Mother Hubbard's and all that. John is home from America. I want to play a very special request for John. He is just one in a million. So you know who John is. He's an uncle to the Michael D here in Midwest, that used to be in Midwest. So John, wherever you are, I know you're in Mayo, some part of Mayo anyway at the moment. So I say hello to you, and we have a little plans to meet up. So look forward to that. Now, because the week that's in it, I said last week I would do a Mayo set. And of course, the late Mickey Kelly that made up this set, when we'd be in America playing it or dancing it, we used to always call it the Mayo set. But it's actually the Newport set. And it's a beautiful, beautiful, beautiful set. I love it. It's reels. And start off with jigs and polkas, and it's just, there's only three parts in it, but each part is long and enjoyable, and there's a particular step that goes with the first part, the jig part of it. So that's what we're doing tonight, and you know, just bear with me, enjoy the music, whatever about the calling out of the movements and all that, but certainly the music with Matt Cunningham is absolutely beautiful. And just think of yourself on the floor and think of the young boys and girls that won the All-Ireland this particular weekend. God bless you, Grainne, and keep up the good work. So the first part, the Newport set.

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Take the two ladies with you, both hands on the shoulders. 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

0: Do an extra turn all the way around and swing in four. Woo! Almost there. Brilliant.
1: Oh, tremendous glimpse to that music there, Mildred.
0: Oh, isn't it beautiful? It's
1: and again, lovely. All out of your head. And it's a lovely message here again. It says, Joe, will you please say congratulations and more silverware coming home to Mayo this weekend. Appropriate as you're playing the Newport Mayo set there. The Newport set dancers have had great success at the All-Ireland Flag Hole, and it says congratulations to their teacher, Caroline O'Malley from Newport. The dancers 12 to 15 won third place at the All-Ireland in Belfast, and the 15 to 18 ladies set dancers also from Newport were in third place as well. And congratulations and best wishes Gundari, Lishna, Dowsiri, Gilear, all the dancers who were involved. Isn't that lovely, Mildred?
0: Wouldn't you be so, your heart to be so bursting in your chest with pride when you would hear that?
1: Absolutely, Mildred, yeah.
0: You'd love to see them and you'd, to be on the floor with them. Absolutely. I admire those.
1: Brilliant.
0: Young
1: and you just happened to play that set as well,
0: yeah,
1: tonight.
0: Isn't that funny?
1: And Patrick Fox, your old friend from your knock days as well, and from your music.
0: Yeah.
1: Patrick, when you were working in the Shrine, of course,
0: yeah.
1: At the Cordy Widow. Patrick says, say big hello to Mildred there and really enjoying the programme. And he says, please mention the set dancers who got first place from the Foxford branch of Colchis in the half set at the All-Ireland set dancing competition, and they were taught by Gráinne Kelly Frey as well,
0: yeah,
1: Joe.
0: Yeah.
1: And Joe, will you mention that my nephew Peter Fox, this is Patrick Fox telling me, is in that particular set. Peter, of course, a great musician as well, and Gráinne Kelly's son as well, James Kelly Frayne, is also in that set, and congratulations to them all from Patrick Fox. So there you are, Mildred, the golden and bronze coming to Mayo for the set dancing.
0: You know, in our lovely county that all this is happening for us. We're so proud and so honoured. The only thing is that we have lost poor old Kobe to Australia.
1: There you are,
0: but
1: Mildred,
0: he'll be all right. He won't go astray, that boy won't. And his mum and dad has gone with him as well. Look, congratulations to the dancers. God bless them. And Gráinne, I've known you for years, Gráinne, and you are a wonderful, wonderful lady. And God bless you and keep you. And we'll see you Friday evening with the help of God.
1: Mildred, thank you so much.
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0: fail again.
1: A wonderful live recording done a few years ago in Matt Malloy's, and that was for a very worthy cause, for the CAT scan in the hospital. John Hoban singing that great song there, and loads of music with the Smiths family from Strade, the great musicians joining in, and Brian Lennon, Home Irish, and Quella Hort Machine. And that lovely CD came out some years ago, as I said, in aid of the CAT scan appeal. And listener, do hope you enjoyed that. And a big hello to Jimmy Cohn over in the Bronx in New York, and to his mother Julia. And thank you so much, Jimmy, for your lovely message and for the lovely CD you sent me. Go to Mila Moigat the Shin. Paddy Joe Tighe left me a beautiful CD here as well in the studio. Dermot O'Maher is an outstanding melodeon player who specialises and studies melodeon playing. And he has a brilliant CD out called Melodeon Melodies. And he's studying in particular the great Mayo Galway melodeon player PJ Conlon. And Maher has taken a year out, in fact, from his work to study the melodeon and all that kind of stuff. And it's really beautiful, the research that he's doing. Thank you, Paddy Joe, for this one. Here are the College Groves and the Scholar. Two great recordings done by PJ Conlon, of course. The Conlons were all from Swinford originally, and they eventually settled in near Milltown in the County Galway. And Dermot O'Maher, a great Gaelgud as well, studying the music of PJ Conlon. And doesn't he produce this marvellously? Paddy Joe, the Bearded Troubadour, thank you for this. The College Groves and the Scholar on Tinnamadó, Eddie Baylor, Real Show.

For the first time over the airwaves of Midwest Radio, Hold the Magician really brought the College Groves and the Scholar Reel. Oh, far that about the German O'Mahage, Melodian Melodies and Tanabatora, Lurkin Cherny, specialising on the music of PJ Conlon, the extraordinary box player. Conlon's were all from near Clun Gullon Bridge in Swinford, and they were moved out of their family home and settled for a while in Kilkelly, and most of the family were born there, and they finally settled near Milltown. Belmont near Milltown in Choom, and this man from Cork, Diarmuid O'Maher, fair play to him, is studying the music of Conlon, and that's glorious stuff. The College Groves and the Scholar, and thank you very much, Pal Joe Tiger, for giving those to me. Joe, play more reels in the Piper's Cross Kelly Band, and when are they taking part in the Children's Hospice Weekend in Ahamore? If they're playing Sunday evening, Kelly, at 6 o'clock. Sure, really, Bloch Waffle and Tripshaw, Sporting Nell, Grandma, Tommy's Kelly Band, and the Wind That Shakes the Barley.

marvellous stuff there, and people really enjoyed that. Was the by the way, the Piper's Crosskelly Band, 6 o'clock next Sunday evening. They'll be in full flight at the Laura Lunas Alive Weekend for the Children's Hospice in the Big Red Barn in Ahamore. Lovely message here from Kevin Cuniff, the mighty man there, Kevin in Galway. Thank you so much. Great show, he says, and fair play to that lovely music there that Paddy Joe left into you. Yeah, he left in this wonderful melodeon player. Joe, what's the name of that young Cork melodeon player that's doing all the stuff of PJ Conlon? His name is Jermot O'Maher, listener, and the CD is entitled, it's a new one, entitled Melodeon Medleys, and I will play another track from it, of course, a ball bug. This is a Joe, I really loved the programme that you did last Tuesday night with all the references to the Pattern of Our Lord St. Dominic's Day on the 4th of August, and you played loads of lovely music from the Kilmavie musicians, and you had a beautiful song from Michael O'Grady, which I'd love to hear him on the fiddle, and those mazurkas that he does on the fiddle with Jesse Smith are gorgeous, and if the fellow Kilmavie man John Blake, they are indeed, and I'll play them for you right away, listener. Now a lovely picture as well here from Kevin Cuniff. Kevin, thank you so much for that. And this was Tommy Gish, the whole Jess Agus Douse and Chin, a bowl of us more, Misha Eileen. Eileen, thank you very much for that lovely, lovely message. Sorry if you've been so slow in getting round to you. And this is Joe, thanks for playing John Hoban. Wish we heard more of him on Midwest Radio. This is from a Tourless Strand listener, thoroughly enjoying the show, and you can't beat the trad music to lift one's spirit. Thank you so much, Tourless Strand listener. You're absolutely right. Good evening, I get done Kioli Intakshin from Sorney. Sorney and Castlereagh, thank you very, very much for that. Delighted to play all those lovely ones to you. And those big reels were for another first common person down there in the border with Cundawee O there. From Gortigani, Mary Quinn, Carty Quinn. She loves the reels, Mary. I hope you love those reels from the Piper's Crosskelly Band. And here are the mazurkas that you wanted to listen to from Mick O'Grady. And we dedicate this again to everyone involved in the most successful Pattern of Our Lord, St. Dominic's, earlier in the week there on the 4th of August. And thank you for your nice comments about the pieces we did from the programme. It's not going to be a meal, Michael.

0: listener says, lovely mazurkas, Joe. What was the name again of those? Well, they're called Willie Duffy's Mazurkas. And a Kilmavie man, Mick O'Grady, was playing them on the fiddle there with Jesse Smith. And John Blake, the Kilmavie Kulshmach man, was also playing a compliment Luffy. And that for everyone involved in the most successful pattern of Urlaur in August. And this is Joe, you didn't play the Doors and that mighty rock band for Tomás Phillips and all the Phillipses. Tomás, big fan of them. I didn't listen, but I played some trad music from the Kilmavie crowd. Going to meet Emile Boyga. Thank you so much for that. Lovely, lovely stuff and chin. Well, this time, Colum Brennan is a very famous sculptor. And Colum Brennan, that has done the pikes, for example, in the square in Castlebar and 10 or 12 other wonderful sculptures all across Mayo. And Colum is coming to give a talk and show some pictures about his work at Lower Lones Live, the weekend in the Hamor of Arts. And Colum is there on the Friday afternoon. And also Cathal McCarthy, the man who created the marvellous sculpture of the Melodeon at Ballandine for Martin Donoghue, and has also created wonderful sculptures across the county. So that's a very special one. And there's lovely music as well with both of them. And Colum is also, Brennan, the great Mayo man living down now in Wexford, is also a great songwriter. Here's what he put together about Mayo. Bit of noise at the first verse, but it's a good old song about the Mayo in 2026.
1: Forever green above the red. 1951 September, and I'm nearly 8 years old. For a second year, Big Sam is ours to hold. On my bike the flag is fastened, for my lap around the town, to salute our gallant heroes, brave and bold. Sean Wynne lived a few doors from me. I worked with the great John Ford, Peter Quinn outside the town in Quignashee. The flying Dr. Parry Carney often flew from the States to play Henry Dixon, Sean Mulderig, Eamon Mongey. So raise your glass for the green and red we love, who gave us heroes when their likes was needed most. With Sean Flanagan, their leader, they all gave us hopes and dreams. They lit up our lives, and that's no idle boast. Now to come up to the present day, 2026, 75 long years, now pray we will succeed. Can we dare to hope for miracles? Our lads are young and have no fear, and can match the kingdom's skills with guts and speed. The throw-in is just at 3:30. Kerry play with the wind. Forget the old joke. Yes, they both played with the ball. Mayo kicking into Hill 16. Some efforts just fell short. Will the kingdom once again lord over all? So raise your glass to the green and red we love, who gave us heroes when their likes was needed most. Now Jack Coyne, he is their captain. They all gave us hopes and dreams. They lit up our lives, and that's no idle boast. Ryan O'Donoghue from Balmullet, he's my hero of the day. Like George Best, he moved through Kerry players with ease. His sideline kick into the goal mouth showed both courage, tact and skill. That the crossbar blocked the flick, did Kerry please. We may thank the recent 2-point scores, they kept us in the game, and a ref that let the football flow like cream. We were up against as fine a team that we have ever seen, playing against the best, it kindled our fervent dream. So raise your glass to the green and red we love, who gave us heroes when their likes was needed most. Now Jack Coyne, he is their captain. They all gave us hopes and dreams. They lit up our lives, and that's no idle boast. McHugh, McGrail and Callanan, McBride and Hessian too, Tui Carney, Towie Flynn, all played their part. O'Donoghue, O'Connor, MacDonald and O'Byrne, Captain Jackie Coyne, opponents did outsmart. Andy Moran at the helm and background team gave them belief, so we could hold our heads on high, reject all sneers. Shammy O'Shea and Tommy Conroy, we all respect for many years, and it is joy and triumph that we now shed tears. So raise your glass for the green and red we love, who gave us heroes when their likes was needed most. Now Jack Coyne, he is their captain, they all gave us hopes and dreams, they lit up our lives, and that's no idle boast. We must now salute that Kerry team, who plays our type of game, but in truth I miss the older kick and catch. We were happy to be underdogs, Clifford's held us in their sights, all the pundits, yes, they thought 'twas a mismatch. Their fans and teams stayed on to watch Mayo get the Holy Grail, true reflection of the sportsmen that they are. Ours look forward to the victory train to take them to the West and their reception in McHale Park, Cashelbar. So raise your glass to the green and red we love, who gave us heroes when their lights was needed most. Now Jack Coyne is their captain, they all gave us hopes and dreams, they lit up our lives, and that's no idle boast.
0: There you are, the famous sculptor Colin Brennan from Ballina, and also very, very handy with words, as you can hear. And Sinéan Scale and Joe, play more music from Jim O'Maher there on the Melodeon. He was unbelievable. He's following in the PJ Conlon style. Here he is with the Green Mountain and the Bannatier Lore. Brilliant stuff. To show him to her fad. And Shans Gubdow and Sinéan.

Yeah, listener says, "Jeez, Joe, that's great music entirely. What's the name of that Cork book again doing the PJ Conlon Mayo Galway Melodian music? His name is Dermot O'Maher. Isn't he brilliant? And Melodian medleys. He's taken a full year off work to study that music of Conlon. And this lovely CD is entitled Dermot O'Maher Melodian Medleys, listener." And the listener says, "Joe, you might play some music from Emer Mayock. I'm looking very forward to Michael Kelly's talk in at the Laurlune Salive in Hamor on the Friday morning or Friday afternoon. I think it's at 2 o'clock, Joe." It is indeed. And Emer Mayock is playing the pipes there, and so is the great Jerry O'Sullivan. Yes, indeed, listener. And I'll play a tune from Emer Mayock again right away now. Lovely one here. It's Joe, would you give a mention in the show tonight? Three great concerts coming up at the Coleman Music Centre in Gurcheen this coming week to mark the Coleman Traditional Festival. Wednesday night, August the 12th, with Philip Doddy, Jerry Handley, Shane McGowan, Pat Sweeney, Mick Loftus, and Gregory Daly. They play tunes in memory of the Fred Finn Show, starting at 8 p.m. And Mildred mentioned this already in the programme, and it deserves more mention of the fondest memories of the wonderful Fred Finn sharing his music and hospitality with us and his late wife Rose. On Friday night in the Kolaris, the 14th of August, they have a concert with renowned fiddle player Brian Conway from New York. And on Saturday the 15th of August, they have the wonderful band At The Racket, including the fantastic Seamus O'Donnell on saxophone and John Carty on banjo. All the shows start at 8 p.m. It should be a great one, a great week to celebrate at the Coleman there Centre. Three wonderful events there, and thank you John Dwyer for that. Here is one of the persons starring in a Hamor on the Friday morning, well, Friday at 2 o'clock, about the Pipers, and also with Jerry. She's also, of course, starring with Terry McDonough, the poet, with four poets early in the morning. Mary C. Riley from Belmullet, a marvellous poet, and Anne Irwin from Ballyhonus, a wonderful poet as well. Peter Costello, the great rhymer and balladeer from Kilmavie, and of course Terry McDonough from Colchimach in Germany. And Emer Mayock will be playing the music on the pipes as well with Terry McDonough. That's starting at 12 noon on the Friday. Four poets from 12 noon until 2 o'clock in Hamor on a Friday morning. What a treat. You can have it with the morning scones, or you can have it with the lunch. Seachainis, Emer Mayock, Eddie Beebe.

Ian Rebeck there with beautiful tunes there from the Kiltorley jig and Dealey Henry's jig. Kiltorley between Swinford and Charlton. Gorgeous piping wheels there from Eamor. And they came, of course, from Dealey Henry from Kiltorley originally. Kyola, lovely ones, great to my own fussy Joseph and Clark, him to Father Nocht. I was just brawl him and farshin Jim with O'Maher. Give him a twist more on the melodeon. We'll give a quick one as quick as we can.

Yes, this is Dermot O'Maher, is his name, Melodian Medleys. Michael Commons will be along shortly with his own inimitable brand of Late Show, and Patsy Brown is beavering away her in studio and will be taking all the messages. And that's an exciting one. Just to mention that Shaskeen, of course, are going to be in Ahamore on the next Saturday evening, beginning with the harping Mayor Harper Ensemble at 5, then Frankie Gavin, the legendary Frankie Gavin at 6, and then Shaskeen for an hour and a half. And Tom Cousin has just sent me a message about Shaskeen now. He says, Joe, really looking forward to next Saturday night in Ahamore, and I can confirm now a very unique mixture for Shaskeen, he says. And we've got PJ Hernan, Connie Murphy Gilday, Johnny Walsh, and also Benny O'Connor on the drums will appear. Legendary members of Shaskeen that haven't played in the band for ages. I think it's a very historic occasion, and fair play for suggesting, for inviting us to that, and hope every success to the Mayora's Common Hospice for Children. Thank you very much. Here's Shaskeen, a taste of them that you can get in Ahamore next concert, by the way. The Cayley is on the Sunday evening with the Pipers Cross Cayley Band in downtown Ahamore. Lord Loon's Alive. There's Benny O'Connor on the drums. You'll hear him for the first time in ages with Shaskeen next Saturday night in Eileen's, well, in the big red barn actually in Ahamore.

says, did you say PJ Hearney will be joining Shaskin for a few selections next Saturday night? I did indeed, listener, and so will Connie Murphy Gilday and Johnny Walsh, other box players who are in the band. It's a unique night and a unique scale.

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2: It's 10 o'clock. I'm Lindsay Dolan. Daniel Kenahan has appeared before the Special Criminal Court, charged with directing the activities of a criminal organisation. It follows the 49-year-old's extradition from the United Arab Emirates. Our courts correspondent Frank Graney has this report.
3: As soon as the government jet carrying Daniel Kenahan touched down from Dubai, he was charged with directing the activities of a criminal organisation between the 18th of October 2015 and the 6th of April 2017. He was brought straight to the Criminal Courts of Justice, arriving under heavy armed guard just after 7 p.m. A large crowd had gathered outside the courthouse. 1 hour later, he was brought before three judges of the Special Criminal Court. He addressed the court a number of times, firstly to confirm he had no legal representation in court. He said he presumed a family member was going to organise it. Later, after being told that if he wished to apply for bail, he'd have to do so before the High Court, he said, "I think we know I won't be getting bail, but thank you for explaining that to me, Your Honour." He was then remanded in custody to appear before the court again on the 5th of October.
2: A woman in her 50s has been arrested following the seizure of drugs with an estimated street value of €950,000. The drugs were concealed in vacuum-packed packages in baggage of the passenger who arrived on a flight from Canada. 29 kilograms of suspected herbal cannabis and 6 kilograms of suspected crystal meth were taken for analysis. The woman is being detained at a station in Dublin. Investigations are ongoing. Investigations are continuing after 9 people were injured in a crash on the M50. The two-vehicle collision happened around 5:30 this morning. Leah Doherty has this report.
4: 8 teenage boys in a car were travelling northbound on the southbound carriageway of the M50. It then collided with another vehicle while driving down the up-ramp at Junction 12. All 8 of the passengers were taken to hospital for treatment and one of them remains in a critical condition. The driver of the other vehicle, a man in his 20s, was also taken to hospital with serious injuries. Gardaí say investigations are ongoing and are appealing for witnesses to come forward.
2: A motorcyclist has been seriously injured in a crash at Malls Gap in County Kerry. His motorbike and a car collided on the N71 on the road between Killarney and Kenmare at around 4:20 this afternoon. The man in his 60s has been taken to Cork University Hospital for treatment of serious injuries. Gardaí are appealing to anyone who witnessed the crash to come forward. The European Union can't do anything to implode the relationship with the US, according to the Taoiseach. It comes amid calls from opposition parties for Donald Trump not to be welcomed to the country next month when he visits for the Irish Open. Labour MEP Aidan O'Riordan said Trump is an enemy of the EU. Taoiseach Micheál Martin doesn't agree.
5: The European Union-United States relationship is a key economic relationship. Any implosion of that or any challenge to that would be very damaging to a lot of workers, to a lot of farmers, to our economy and to our markets. We have a trade agreement with the United States, which is very important. Ireland and the United States have a very, very strong economic, social, historic, cultural relationship. And over the years, we've welcomed different US presidents here.
2: 5 people have been killed following a Ukraine drone attack in Russia. 25 others, including a 4-year-old boy, are injured after it happened in the city of Belgorod overnight. Dozens of apartment blocks and 5 homes are thought to have been damaged. A case between eBay and a US couple who claimed they were the subject of a harassment campaign has been settled, with the couple to receive almost $56 million. In 2019, Ina and David Steiner published a negative article about eBay on their website, E-commerce Bites. Following this, they claim high-level employees at the company targeted them, sending intimidating items to their home. Chris Murphy, a partner at Scally Murphy Law, which represented them, said the alleged harassment campaign went all the way to senior levels at eBay.
6: CEO Devin Wenig was the person who said, "We need to take Ina down." He had a gripe against her because of her reporting, and eBay was very focused on her. His VP, a woman, Wendy Jones, tasked the head of security to stop Ina's reporting. And she said,

0: She played with a goal and 3 points.
1: I was just delighted Amy Lee sent one long, to be honest. She killed me for saying that, but look, the opportunity was there. I think it was on Orla, it was the second goal, it was a long puck out as well, and just delighted to get on the end of it, and once I had it, I just decided to go for it. I think the girls did probably expect me to pass it because it's something I would do in my game a fair bit, but just had to go for it, and look, thank God it went in.
0: Earlier, Armagh ended their long wait for success at Croke Park, beating Cavan 17 points to 15 in the Premier Junior Final, and Antrim secured an intermediate return to the Senior Championship with a convincing 122 to 11 point victory over Laois in the intermediate decider. St Patrick's Athletic have put a 3 point cushion between second and third in the League of Ireland's Premier Division. They came away from Tolka Park with a 2-1 win over Shelburne to strengthen their hold on second. Third place Bowes were beaten by Waterford 3-1 at the RSC. That moves Graham Coughlin's side out of the bottom two, and he paid tribute to their attitude.
2: We done our work, we done the hard yards in the first half. We were all over them like a rash. They couldn't breathe, they couldn't get any passing sequences or any patterns going. We fully deserved our lead at half time, to be honest.
0: And Scottish Premiership champion Celtic have thrashed Kilmarnock 5-1 to make it back-to-back wins at the start of a new season, with summer signing Casper Hu scoring a first-half hat-trick at Rugby Park. Now consecutive defeats that for the hosts. Hibs scored a late winner, meanwhile, in Ibrox to beat Rangers 2-1. And that's your latest news and sports update. I'm Daniel Pitcher. The time is 6 minutes past the hour.
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4: And a look at our weather now. Largely dry tonight with clear spells and a few spots of light rain or drizzle. Light variable breezes are near calm conditions will allow some mist and fog patches to develop. Tonight, lowest temperatures of 8 to 12 degrees. And tomorrow, dry with sunny spells and hazy at times. Highest temperatures tomorrow, 17 to 22 degrees, with light, southerly or variable breezes. And for further updates on our weather, you can log on to met.ie.
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Almost 9 minutes after the hour of 10, you're very welcome along to the Sunday Late Show here on Midwest Radio. Michael Cummins taking you through to around 1:45, I suppose, tonight. And thank you for joining us. Thanks for the company, indeed. Many thanks, special buihis there to Joe Byrne. Joe's just departed the building, a bit like Elvis. He's left the building and he's heading down to Ahamore. So lots of big things happening down there at the weekend. We'll be telling you more about that as well. So thanks to Joe for a lovely show, as always. Shorter show than usual with all of the sport on in the county over the last over the weekend. And also just like to let you know that Joe is back on Tuesday night at 9 o'clock, from between 9 and

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Patsy's in, taking your calls. Usual numbers, 0818 3055. That's 0818 3055 or 09496 30169. You can text or WhatsApp the show, 087 900 41 41. Thanks to Riley's Public House in Pyrmont, Rockland County, where a warm Irish welcome, a great crack and good times awaits all. So hello again to everybody there. And you can also email the programme studio@midwestradio.ie, or if you happen to be on my Facebook page as well, you can leave messages there as well. And it's time for us to get the show on the road tonight. And I think we're going to go with, we're going to pick this one very specially tonight. It's an old favourite going back the years. And we're heading to Australia, the wonderful Seekers, a world of our own.

Well, the speakers from Australia and Judith Durham there getting our show on the road tonight. A special hello to all the folks outside Carly's Pub here. It's a nice warm evening here in Ballyhaunis. I think some of the Kynes are there as well. Famous family now, Jack and Jason and all the folks. Hello to them all. They're must be packed. There's a good lot outside it there right now as I was passing by, and quick hello to them all. Quick hello to Brian Hunt there as well. Hi, Brian. Just said hello, and we might be able to include, he said, a song from Jim Reeves a little later on in the night. And thank you, Brian, as well, and to all the folks there, Dan, all the team in Carly's Bar here in Clare Road, just 100 yards less actually from the studio here. So now, greetings to all of you there tonight. We'd also like to say a quick hello here to let's see, a song for Rebecca and Steve and Grace and Sophia, who are on holidays on the Boreen Inn in Cashel, Achill, from Preston, and they love the show. So hello to you there tonight. Greetings to you all down there in Achill tonight, Cashel, Achill, Lavelle's country and all of that. So hope you enjoy your trip down to Achill, and we wish you the very, very best as well. Here's a song, I'm dedicating this to Mary and Danny Potter over there in Cairnmore country, Monavay and Galway, and also Tan Cannon and the family and friends down there in Clarenbridge. And also we'd like to mention of Clarenbridge, hello to Noreen Egan in that part of the world, to Porrick and Josephine and... okay, to Porrick and Josephine Burke there in Clarenbridge as well, and also indeed to James Kelly in the shop there in Clarenbridge. It's Brendan Quinn, Wrong Road Again.

That's, of course, Brendan Quinn there from Mara Felton, the County Derry, and a lovely version of the old Wrong Road again. Love that song. Now, I'd also like to stay very local here. We're just heading out to Grawn and out the Clunfad Road out of town here. We're saying a very special hello to Celia and Jimmy McGrath out there in Grawn. I met Celia actually in town on the other evening, and she's a great listener to the show. So shout out to you there. Good and early on the programme tonight, Celia. And thanks for being with us, and for the kind words as well. Fair juice to you all. Also, hello to Anne and Ger Greeley down there in Tory, to all the Greeleys, and a special belated happy birthday to Mary Greeley in Turin, a faithful listener for years to the show. And we say hello to Tom and Laura as well, and to all the Greeleys down there tonight. Greetings to all of you there on the show tonight. And also a quick hello to Martha Cornwall. Hello to Martha, a great listener as well to our show, and we send our very best wishes to you on the programme tonight as well. Many thanks for the lovely mentions into all of us here. And also just 1 second, anyway, thanks Patsy for that. And let's see where else. Margaret Halpin says hello to us, looking forward to the show on Midwest Radio tonight from Tullamore. Thank you, Margaret. And Mary Duffy in Northampton says hello to us as well. Thank you, Mary, great to have you on board as well. Just back from Mayo, loved it over there, especially the last 2 weeks. So again, thank you very much indeed for those lovely messages into us from all of you there tonight. And a quick hello also to Lorraine Fahey up there near Tuam. How are you, Lorraine? To Shirley Heath, who's listening to us, says beautiful here in Leek and Staffordshire, Moorlands. And the very best. Have a lovely show tonight. Thanks very much indeed, Shirley, for that. Mary Donoghue Sullivan, greetings from a very hot London today. Hello to all back in Bangor and Erith region. Hello to all there. And Margaret Falvey says hello to us, and she's tuned in to us down in Ballybunion, originally from Sligo, at Margaret is, and she loves the show as well. So we do send good wishes to all of you there tonight. Many thanks indeed for that. And we have that one then from Porrick Nolan. We'll be seeing a lot of Porrick after a little later on this show tonight as well, and lots of lovely messages to catch up with tonight. So now also a quick hello to Robin and Rosemary Daly in Stevenage in England. They're in listening and enjoying the music. Would you please say hello to our good friends Rita and Patsy McCartney, tuned in to the show in Ottawa. And we'll see what we can do there on the requested singer. So thanks, Robin and Rosemary, indeed, for that on the show there tonight as well. Also, quick hello to Jim Sheehan. Jim is in Tipperary tonight. And to Michael and Geraldine Heenan, we say hello to them. And they are over in Roundford. And we're going to take a song here. Wonderful singer, the late Johnny Horton, Springtime in Alaska.

with the music of Johnny Horton there, the great Johnny Horton, on Springtime in Alaska. Let's say a quick hello to Patsy and Rita in over in Canada there tonight. Been on to say hello to us, if I can just get that again. And please say hello to Robin and Rosemary Daly in Stevenage in England as well. And thanks, Michael. Have a great show. Patsy and Rita, and our best wishes go out to you there. And congratulations to your girls' team, the Antrim Camogie players who won the All-Ireland Intermediate Hurling Final, Intermediate Camogie Final in Croke Park today, defeating Laois, and worthy winners they were indeed of the Intermediate Final. So I know you're background is in County Antrim, so special shout out to you. We might do the Glens of Antrim a little later on if we think of it. So a quick hello to you there. To Sorney, who's tuned into us in Castlereagh tonight, and a big fan of the music of Jerry Guthrie. So actually it tells me she's from Balladreen, I think, originally. So we thank you very much indeed for that. And the Lucky Horseshoe, perhaps, if you get a chance there, and to Jordan Kyle as well, who's retiring, and greetings to you tonight on the show. We're going to take a song here from Lisa Stanley up next. Lisa from down there in Sligo, daughter of Maisie McDaniel indeed, and of course Fintan Stanley, her father, who's over in the Boston area for many, many years. From over in, I think it's around Clare, it is definitely from County Louth anyway. And here she is with a lovely version of I'll Be All Smiles Tonight, Lisa from Sligo.

That was actually a duet there with Philomena Begley as well, and that was Lisa Stanley and Philomena, and that lovely song from them. Hope you're enjoying it. And mention of Philomena, we might just take another one from her. Well, a little while since we had her on the show, actually, and that should be coming up fairly soon. If I think she's on the, she is indeed. Now let's see if we can pick up a few other mentions here. And at this stage, we'd like to say hello to Margaret Carolyn. Margaret is over in Manchester there. And hello to all around home. Belated happy birthday to our granddaughter, Bronwyn. Hope Michaela and Shane had a good time, hopefully. See you all soon. Thanks, Michael. And hello to our friends, Pais and Marie Ford. Pais Ford and Marie there in Bohans in Ketchuma. And also hope John Regan is doing well. Up Mayo is the message from Manchester there, from Margaret. And Paul Carolyn, greetings to y'all, and Cross Malina folk as well. Tan Hext, as Anne says, hello to us. Enjoy the nice weather here. Just too hot, actually, at the moment over in England. Looking forward to your show, as always, tonight from Anne and Devon. Flo Corcoran, Dudley, England, good evening. Looking forward to your show tonight. Hello to all the folks back home around Castlereagh and over in Australia. Anything of your choice will be appreciated. Have a lovely evening. Everybody at Midwest, and high five. And I think that's about that as far as I can see on that one. So thanks again, Flo, for sharing that with us as well. And where else are we here? Yeah, we'll get around to some of those a little later on. Right, we're going to take a song here, as I said, from Philomena Begley, and it's The Cottage on the Old Gannon Road.

Begley there, and the story of the old Dungannon Road. Mary Duffy, hello to Mary in Castle Kelchimaha, actually. And could you please wish Patricia and Des 11 from Greyfield, Kelchimaha, a very happy 55th wedding anniversary. What a marvellous achievement to a beautiful couple. Love and best wishes from their neighbours, Mary and Joe Duffy, there in Ballinamore in Kelchimaha. Keep it country, high five, is the message there from Mary and Joe. And indeed, we know Des and Patricia very well. She is a Cavan woman, born boy in West Cavan, and hello to Des there, and very best wishes from all the friends. Lovely, lovely people. So all neighbours and friends joining the good wishes to you there tonight. Now also a quick hello to Joey Flanagan in Concord, in Massachusetts. Hello from a very hot northeast coast of the USA. We'll be tuned into your show. Thanks, Joey, for your kind wishes into us as well. Teresa Morton says hello to us from Ball tonight. Good evening. What a beautiful evening. Looking forward to your show. And the very best. Thanks, Michael, from Teresa. Cleared up mighty. I've got a bit of rain earlier in the day, obviously, but the evening was beautiful, surely. Tony Brophy, Shinrone, Offaly and Castlereagh. Thanks, Tony, for being with us. Helen Carey, Ballina, and originally from Waterford says hello to us as well. So we thank you very much, Helen, for that. And also one more here. It's Marcus McCann. And he says, great show tonight here listening to you in Cork City. A big thanks to all my family and friends for the great holiday during the Seamsha Shrodja in Swinford. I had a great birthday in the middle of it all, and something nice for all my family and friends back there. So that's a lovely message, Marcus. I'm not sure, I was there actually on the Tuesday of last week, of the week gone by. So I'm not sure if you were there that day. Maybe you were, maybe you weren't. But lovely day, and very much enjoyed it as well down at the Seamsha Shrodja in Swinford. Next, we are also a quick hello there to Noel Leaves, and Noel says hello to us from County Leash. I think it's Castletown in County Leash. I think it is now. As far as I know, Castletown, Mount Rath, the country there. And greetings to you. And I know you're a big fan of the music, Johnny Lockery, and you particularly love this song. So here it is for all of you out there tonight.

Now that's Johnny Lockery, of course, and hope you enjoyed that one, Noel. Also, hello to the Gronans down there in Kerry Castle tonight. Right, we're just getting something else lined up there on the old system here, and hopefully we will have a nice number lined up in a moment there. If it's on the system, should be, I have it, actually. Right, also hello to Paul and Claire Morris, who's enjoying our show. Thanks, Paul, for your nice message into us. To Anne O'Brien and Chum, good night. To Patsy as well, see you later, and thanks, Anne. Quick hello to Anne, that's Anne O'Brien and Hussey, enjoying our show. And high five from Chum, says Anne. Thank you for that. Mary Marley in Ballinrobe has been on to wish as well. Maureen Cremin in New York says hello to us as well. Thanks, Maureen. Hello to all your friends around West Roscommon. And thanks for being with us. And thanks to all of you for those messages into us tonight. And I see Bernadette from Roscommon, living in New York, Woodlawn, has been on. Please hello to all my family back home in Roscommon, Michael. And tuned in to you here in Woodlawn tonight, Bernadette Healy. Thanks, Bernadette, for that. Quick hello there to Teresa Horton, Lemmy Bryan. Greetings to you, Teresa. Thanks for tuning in to us in Waterford. And loads of other messages here, if we can. Mary Cajun, hello to you there. The Banks of My Own Lovely Lee by Tony Stephens, if you can. We might do that later on tonight when we're talking of hurling, and we'll have a Galway song for the Galway girls as well. And hopefully I'll think of that later. I mightn't. I better write it down to give me a chance to anyway. And we might just be able to get back to that. Banks of the Lee. So thank you. And also, good night listening to the show here. It'd be nice if you could play something from Big Tom for Willie and Sheila Broderick in Bracloon in Ballyhawn. It's just out the road. I met them in Swinford actually at the show as well at the fair, at the Heritage Day. So we'll have something from Tom a little later on tonight, as we always do. And also, it's this one, it says, please say hello to Mairead Kine from Cluprack. She is here in Mike Cullen on her holidays. And also hello to Seamus Lydon over the road, who also listens to your show in the Mike Cullen area. Thanks, Michael, from her sister Anne, who's now going to have a brandy. Cheers. Good on you, Anne. Fair juice to you. And we wish you well. And a special hello to Mairead there and to all her friends in Cranmore and Ballinrobe as well. And now, let me see. Michael reading Pat Spillane, winner takes all, loser takes all, the shtick, Jim in Tipperary. So that's in from Jim in Tipperary there tonight, sharing that with us as well. And okay, thanks, Jim. Where else are we? A quick hello to Nicola in Sligo, and it's a nice night, but Muggy, I'd be tuned in for the show. Love from Nicola and Charlie in Sligo tonight as well. And Eugene O'Connor says hello to us, and he likes the music of Margot, as he always tells us. So hello to you as well there. And after all of that, we're going to go with this song from John Glenn. And this is also going over Paul there in Claremorris, one called The Streets of Baltimore.

Well, I did my best to bring her back to what she used to be. But I soon learned she loved those bright lights much more

0: Now, there you go. That is John Glenn and the Streets of Baltimore. Hello to Patsy Hena and Letter Frack, and Olivia Douglas mentioned on that one. How are you doing, Patsy? Hope you're keeping well, actually. And hello to Reggie and Crosmaline, who's tuned in. And he says hello to Mary and Michael Lynn in Knockleagan. Down there across Malina country, and he mentions Marty Robbins, of course, a great singer, Marty Robbins. We'll see what we can do there. Eugene and Balladrine as well, John Glenn, for, which is just played for Paul Gibbons and Claire Morris, and something from Seamus Dooley. Missed it last week. We talked about all the singers last week at the wedding in Strait and Brafey, and yeah, and I know you played it, I said. So that was Seamus Dooley from Longford. I did play him indeed. Michael Don Williams, if you can. Festival started for a week in Ballinamore in Leitrim. Best wishes. That's in from Muriel in Leitrim there, Muriel Travers. Right, we're. What time are we? We're at 22 to 11 here, and. A gentleman has been passing Midwest Radio here, and he dropped off to say a quick hello to us, and he's going to say hello to you now as well. George, pull up the chair there for a moment, and I'll put you on some microphone. George Langan, passing through Mayo, the Limerick man in Dublin, as we call him. How are you?
1: Hey, Michael.
0: Not too bad at all. How are
1: just
0: you doing?
1: Just in the area, would I believe. First time in Ballyhonus.
0: First time ever in Ballyhonus?
1: First time in Ballyhonus.
0: Oh, holy smoke.
1: I didn't come in. You saw me through the window. Because I remember around the by the passed up and down that you waved and there by night.
0: Oh, that's right.
1: You surely see me, I said, at the window.
0: Well, I wouldn't only for you had a flash lamp around the top, because half the time we don't bother looking at it. It's kind of Venetian blind there as well, or whatever you call them. But yeah, so you're up this part of the country for a day or two. Or
1: anyway. Yeah, we're Julie Heady and myself, as you know, we had a single out there. We did a duet there April, I think now we did it. So we're doing laying down another track, as the fella says. So tomorrow I start heading down to Gerald Donoghue down in Headford.
0: Yes. And good man and a great man, actually.
1: Yeah.
0: And an obliging man, yeah.
1: This is my first time down with Gerald, but he came up to the house there to do the guides there a few weeks ago. Because he was very professional. He arrived to the house with microphones, he had everything, guitars.
0: Everything.
1: You know.
0: There's no quarter measure, there's no anything measure except 100% worth.
1: And I said, Mike, what are you doing with all the stuff? He says, George, it's like building a house.
0: Yeah.
1: When you have the foundation right, everything will fall into place.
0: Yeah, I tell you, I know even from the occasion time I might have to record a show over there with him, and everything has to be perfect. He's very proud of anything that comes out of his studios.
1: He is, in
0: a lovely way, you know?
1: Yeah.
0: Yeah.
1: So he asked me what time would be down, because some people, which I didn't know now, he said to me, about 12 now would be the best time, he says, because some people, they don't like singing in the morning. You sing better as the day goes on. And there was only one man who was coming to him in the morning, he was singing. He wanted a soft, low, mellow tone.
0: Yeah.
1: And that's the time you'd sing in the morning.
0: Okay.
1: Which I didn't know.
0: Yeah.
1: So if you arrive down around 12, you know, Gerald, if you might be joined in there. I'll be there around 12 or 8 tomorrow.
0: Yeah, so you'll be heading over there tomorrow to him. And so is this an original song or is it
1: Another original, yeah.
0: It's another
1: one I wrote down myself.
0: Okay.
1: So it's a duet.
0: Yeah.
1: And I've done another one then to the memory of my late wife, Vera.
0: Yeah.
1: So it's another special song I'm doing myself down there.
0: Okay.
1: But we're doing the duet with Julie.
0: With Julie Healy?
1: Yeah,
0: tomorrow.
1: Yeah. That'll be supposed to be out in a few weeks' time.
0: Right.
1: He's most of the work done, the musicians and all brought in.
0: Okay.
1: So he's done, as you say, he's done a professional job with it.
0: So doing the vocals tomorrow and all
1: Doing the vocals tomorrow. Yeah, he was up there a few weeks ago to do the guides.
0: Yeah.
1: Because it being an original, they wouldn't have known the music or anything.
0: Oh, yeah.
1: If it was a cover song, they'd all know the music.
0: That's right.
1: So he had to come up to get the guides when it was an original. So
0: it's ready to rock and roll.
1: Ready to rock and roll, Michael. Yeah.
0: This is the one actually that you did there a few months back with Julie. And was this also recorded with?
1: No, we did that up in Belly Rose Studios up in Ballyforn. Went to Rose, is it?
0: Okay, yeah, that's right.
1: So we're moving around.
0: Yeah.
1: Different studios.
0: Well, we'll give this a lash.
1: Okay.
0: This is George and Julie actually, and Soundhead out there a few months ago. And let's take a listen to it right now.

0: George Langan there, and Julie Healy there from Galway as well, and Zonda recorded there just a few months back, George, or yeah, a while back anyway. Yeah,
1: I wrote that song in 2009.
0: Did you? That far? Did you?
1: 2009.
0: Really? Yeah.
1: And like all the songs, I threw it in the bin.
0: Yeah.
1: Then I took it out again. I was looking at it, and I says, and then I was down in one of your shows actually up in Sligo.
0: Yeah,
1: remember?
0: Yeah.
1: And that was my first. I played Julie Healy, all right, because, you know, when I'm on the other station, and I just said, will you sing a duet for me, Julie? I will. She says, send it down to me.
0: Yeah.
1: So that's how we started.
0: Yeah, and another one coming up tomorrow.
1: Another one coming up now, tomorrow. So.
0: No, we have about 10 minutes there. So you spent many years as a member of An Garda Síochána, indeed, and
1: I did.
0: All around there. You had lots of friends from this part of the country as well, I think.
1: I had great Mayo footballers, Willie McGee.
0: Yeah.
1: And was it the man who scored 3 goals off of Paddy McCormack?
0: Yeah, 4-goal Willie.
1: Was it 4?
0: Well, that was an under-21 game, actually. Was it? Yeah, it was. But
1: I was in Croke Park today. He scored the 3 goals against Paddy McCormack.
0: Really?
1: I think it was.
0: Yeah.
1: And Tom Langan, of course, from the Survivor, the 51 team. I know him. He was in the Bridewell.
0: Right.
1: He died in 74.
0: My goodness.
1: Yeah.
0: To Ballycastle.
1: Yeah. So...
0: I think you're also friendly enough with the Byrne family from Claremorris, and
1: Darren, Kevin, his father, of course. And of course, it's Kevin's brother that was great friends with me, Tom.
0: Tom, yeah.
1: Tom, and sadly, Tom passed away last year.
0: That's right. And sadly, Greg as well. Yeah.
1: Yes.
0: Another brother.
1: Yeah. Was another brother.
0: Greg died there a while back. He was a member of the Mayo team that played against Cork in 1989. The two of them, Sean and Greg, were.
1: Yeah, Sean. I know Sean too.
0: Yes,
1: And Liam, of course.
0: And Liam, yeah.
1: Liam is gone as well.
0: That's right. Kevin is there in Claremorris, lovely gentleman, and very proud of young Dara there, of course. No?
1: Oh, he's a great footballer. Yeah. Dara, and Kobe has gone down under
0: his head. He's down in Australia now.
1: Well, he brought the cup back anyway, so.
0: He did, yeah.
1: You never know, Mayo could be like Limerick. You see what happened?
0: I know.
1: Limerick 1940, 1973, and then we didn't until 2018.
0: Yeah.
1: And then they got into a roll.
0: Six of the tens.
1: Yeah, 6 or 9 years.
0: It's extraordinary times.
1: But that team is together. They won the under 20 in 2017. They beat Kilkenny 17 points to 11, I think, under John Kiley.
0: Yeah.
1: That under 20 team. They won the Ireland in 18.
0: Yeah.
1: The last one in 2019. Do you remember the sideline?
0: I do indeed.
1: The hurley went
0: that's
1: up.
0: That's right.
1: With Killian Buckley from Kilkenny up the hurley. It deflected, but it should have been there's no guarantee they'd have scored the 65, but they probably would. So then 2020 then was the COVID All-Ireland.
0: Yeah.
1: Remember in the winter they played
0: Washford.
1: It was in December they played that.
0: December, yeah.
1: There was no one in Croke Park.
0: Yeah, we were in that final with Dublin and lost it, and I know it's not.
1: Oh, you were?
0: Yeah. But you know, I know the lads that were playing that, they would love to have won it, but you know, we look back on it, we wouldn't have been able to celebrate it.
1: No, you couldn't.
0: We did this last 2 weeks, which is incredible, actually. Yeah. You know.
1: I missed the cup. I was up there in Foxford. I know it crossed the Mayo up there last week, was it?
0: Wednesday going out to Belmullet and Cross Malina,
1: Anyway, it's like, I hope they don't turn out to be the team that every county will want beaten. Like Limerick now.
0: Does happen. If you get on a roll, that happened to Dublin, of course, happened to Kilkenny as well, and all of the teams. Kerry, of course, you know.
1: But I was coming down here tonight, and, you know, we have sat nav now, you know that?
0: Yeah.
1: And I just put in whatever I was going down, and it left, right. And if you ask me now what way I came, I have no idea. But long ago, before the sat navs, we'd make our way.
0: Yeah.
1: We'd never forget. We'd know it the next time we were coming down.
0: Absolutely.
1: But now we don't know at all, is
0: it? I still don't use a sat-nav, actually. Strange. I don't know, I'm a total minority, I would imagine. I've actually never used a sat-nav.
1: Well, I came along yesterday, and there was an accident on the M50, and the whole thing was blocked off.
0: Yeah.
1: So I had to leave the M50 eventually, and I went cross-country around Meath, everywhere, down to Mullingar. I was all over the place before I got on, but I got here already.
0: You got there,
1: you know.
0: Yeah.
1: But with sat-navs now, Michael, and with artificial intelligence, mankind will be redundant in the music business now, this thing. Because there's whole heaps of songs coming in in this AI, do you know that?
0: Yeah.
1: Yeah, but you get to know them after a while.
0: Yeah, you do.
1: I do, you know, because it's perfection.
0: Yeah.
1: Like, there's no way, I know there's great singers and musicians out there and all that, but this thing from AI, it's so perfect that it has to be done other than the hand-to-hand, I say, in your words, they're doing it. And those singers that are singing the songs, you get to know their voice. I know they're artificially generated, yeah, but you get to know them after a while.
0: But you think
1: I know you wouldn't be an AI man, like no. myself. I prefer absolutely to write. Not. I prefer to write the stuff myself, wouldn't I?
0: Sorry?
1: I prefer to write...
0: absolutely, 100%, yeah. Well, I keep on about Bernie Taupin, who was Elton John's co-writer, lyric writer.
1: Yeah.
0: And he came out very strongly there in the last year about it, you know?
1: Did
0: very
1: he?
0: Strongly. I'd agree 100% with him.
1: Yeah.
0: He says the one thing it can never have is heart and soul.
1: That's true. That's true.
0: And he was so right in that.
1: Yeah.
0: You know.
1: You have to have a feel for the song, haven't you?
0: You have to have it. I prefer somebody going up there with the guitar and Chris Christopherson on his own with them, whatever, and Johnny McAvoy, any of these fellas, and singing their own songs on their own heart. It's heart and soul.
1: It is heart and soul, of course. It's
0: John Kelly is a good friend of yours from Knock, is he?
1: John, I'll be calling to John tomorrow. I'll be heading up. Yeah. I have to leave in Hedford. I'll call up with John. And
0: right.
1: I was going to climb the reek, but they advised me not to. So
0: <Don't>
1: climb, <no. laughs> so to say, all right. Yeah. But I'm looking forward to meeting John. He's a great singer, John Kelly.
0: Excellent. Yeah. Good showman too now. Yeah.
1: John, if you're joined in there, I'll see you sometime tomorrow evening.
0: Yeah.
1: And Noel, of course.
0: Yeah. And you might as well say hello to your regular listeners on Cork Music Station.
1: So they just be saying hello to all these people because you're bound to forget someone.
0: Well,
1: you're a lot. To Killarney girl anyway over in Letchworth.
0: Sorry?
1: The Killarney girl, you know the Killarney woman?
0: Absolutely.
1: Joey over there in Concord, I heard you talking to her there. And Amy MacDonald, of course, my good friend. And we have Maureen Donlan, did we tune into you?
0: In Ballyleague.
1: And Jose and O'Brien. So I'll never think of them all, will I?
0: Julie
1: Healy, herself, as well, she's tuned in. And Frances, she's tuned in, her friend.
0: Excuse me,
1: yeah. There are so many, you know.
0: Yeah.
1: And Damien Davis, he said hello to you. I was talking to him this evening. He was up there in the MacWilliam this evening.
0: Yeah. And he's a total gentleman, that lad is.
1: He's playing up on Wednesday night. He's up in the fair in Muff in Kings Court.
0: All right. Okay.
1: It's on in Wednesday.
0: Yeah.
1: On Wednesday night. So I don't know whether I'll cross country or not. I might. It's a long journey.
0: You'll end up like that fella Hank Snow, that I've been everywhere, man. I've been here and I've been there and all of that.
1: So that's it anyway. So. Yeah. But all my listeners in general say hello to y'all there. You know, to y'all there. So
0: and
1: just have to think about
0: Willie and Ita.
1: Willie and Ita down in the busman down in Cullen in Cork. Yeah. And
0: Sean Radley as well. Oh,
1: God, Sean, one of the best. The curator of the museum down in Mill Street as well. He gave me a tour there a bit there a couple of years ago as well.
0: Yeah.
1: And Jerry Byrne, of course, is the other man that I...
0: In Manchester?
1: No, he's in London. No,
0: oh,
1: Jerry,
0: London,
1: the cabin man.
0: He's
1: done the Irish radio.
0: Yeah, right.
1: I'd be involved with him as well. So.
0: Right.
1: Keeps the whole thing going.
0: Yeah.
1: You know, I'm 3 nights a week, so it's busy enough. Like yourself, we know all the listeners, we know all their fans, we know the songs, we know everything, you know.
0: You do.
1: That is great. You can't beat the old country music and a bit of trad running and a ballad here and there, you know.
0: That's for sure.
1: Yeah.
0: Well, keep the bin busy anyway and keep
1: going. We'll keep going. Thanks for having me on here tonight.
0: Oh, no, you're welcome. No, I said we didn't open. I saw the light flashing on the window there.
1: Well, I had to draw your attention somewhere because I couldn't get in.
0: It was a bit like out around Broadhaven Bay down there around Balmorish and the lighthouse flashing down again.
1: Yeah.
0: Down at Blackstad or Falmore there. Yeah.
1: And I know to Patsy, of course, a bit out here.
0: You met Patsy before.
1: I did. That's the end of all.
0: But we're coming up to the news at 11 there, George. Thanks for dropping by and saying
1: hello.
0: Thanks, Michael. And good luck with the recording. And our very best regards to Gerald O'Donoghue, who was just such an absolutely special gentleman, I have to say. No more obliging than George. Yeah. He's
1: really down to earth now.
0: Yeah.
1: Definitely. Thanks, Michael.
0: And I know without saying that anything that you do there will be top class tomorrow.
1: I have no doubt.
0: I look forward to hearing it.
1: Thanks, Michael. Thank you.
0: You're very welcome and thank you very much indeed.
1: Thanks very much.
0: You're celebrating Limerick success and I'm celebrating EOS.
1: Great. Long may it last.
0: There you go. It's time to go to Dublin for the latest news headlines, actually.
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4: Is back in Ireland after being extradited from the United Arab Emirates to face a single charge of directing the activities of a criminal gang. The 49-year-old was remanded in custody after appearing before a special sitting of the Special Criminal Court. Our court's correspondent Frank Graney has this report.
5: Daniel Kinahan is accused of directing the activities of a criminal organisation between the 18th of October 2015 and the 6th of April 2017. The charge is put to him shortly after he touched down at Casement Aerodrome this evening. After being charged, he was then whisked across the city under heavy armed guard to the Criminal Courts of Justice, where the Special Criminal Court sits. Dressed in a black hoodie, black sweatpants and wearing black rimmed glasses, he addressed the court a number of times. When asked about his lack of legal representation this evening, he said he presumed a family member would organise it. I had no contact or advice, so apologies, he said. He also thanked the court for explaining the bail application process to him, but added, I think we know I won't be getting bail. He was remanded in custody today and is due back in court again in October.
4: A woman in her 50s has been arrested following the seizure of drugs with an estimated street value of €950,000. The drugs were concealed in vacuum-packed packages in baggage of the passenger who arrived on a flight from Canada. 29 kilograms of suspected herbal cannabis and 6 kilograms of suspected crystal meth were taken for analysis. The woman's been held at a station in Dublin. Investigations are ongoing. The European Union can't do anything to implode the relationship with the US, according to the Taoiseach. It comes amid calls from opposition parties for Donald Trump not to be welcomed to the country next month when he visits for the Irish Open. Labour MEP Aidan O'Riordan said Trump is an enemy of the EU. Taoiseach Micheál Martin doesn't agree.
6: The European Union-United States relationship is a key economic relationship. Any implosion of that or any challenge of that would be very damaging to a lot of workers, to a lot of farmers, to our economy and to our markets. We have a trade agreement with the United States, which is very important. Ireland and the United States have a very, very strong economic, social, historic, cultural relationship. And over the years, we've welcomed different US presidents here.
4: A motorcyclist has been seriously injured in a crash at Moll's Gap in County Kerry. His motorbike and a car collided on the N71 on the road between Killarney and Kenmare at around 20 past four this afternoon. The man in his 60s has been taken to Cork University Hospital for treatment of serious injuries. Gardaí are appealing to anyone who witnessed the crash to come forward. Investigations are continuing after nine people were injured in a crash on the M50 in Dublin. The two-vehicle collision happened around half five this morning. Leah Doherty has this report.
7: Eight teenage boys in a car were travelling northbound on the southbound carriageway of the M50. It then collided with another vehicle while driving down the up ramp at Junction 12. All eight of the passengers were taken to hospital for treatment and one of them remains in a critical condition. The driver of the other vehicle, a man in his 20s, was also taken to hospital with serious injuries. Gardaí say investigations are ongoing and are appealing for witnesses to come forward.
4: Five people have been killed following a Ukrainian drone attack in Russia. 25 others, including a four-year-old boy, are injured after it happened in the city of Belgorod overnight. Dozens of apartment blocks and five homes are thought to have been damaged. A case between eBay and a US couple who claimed they were the subject of a harassment campaign has been settled, with the couple to receive almost $56 million. In 2019, Ina and David Steiner published a negative article about eBay on their website, E-commerce Bytes. Following this, they claim high-level employees at the company targeted them, sending intimidating items to their home. Chris Murphy, a partner at Scally Murphy Law, which represents the Steiners, said the alleged harassment campaign went all the way up to senior levels at eBay.
8: CEO Devin Wenig was the person who said, we need to take Ina down. He had a gripe against her because of her reporting, and eBay was very focused on her. His VP, a woman, Wendy Jones, asked the head of security to stop Ina's reporting. And she said, don't tell me how you're going to do it. I'm paraphrasing a bit. But she put her head in the sand to get plausible deniability.
4: It's 4 minutes past 11.
9: And in sport, Cork are the All-Ireland Senior Camogie Champions once again after edging defending champions Galway in a dramatic final at Croke Park. Second half goals from Saoirse McCarthy and Orla Callan helped the Rebels to a 2-14-19 point victory, avenging their defeat to Galway in last year's decider. It was Cork's 31st senior title, secured in front of a record All-Ireland Camogie final crowd of 30.

0: final, and Antrim secured an intermediate return to the senior championship with a convincing 122-11 victory over Laois in the intermediate decider. St Patrick's Athletic have put a 3-point cushion between second and third in the League of Ireland's Premier Division. They came away from Tolka Park with a 2-1 win over Shelburne to strengthen their hold on second. Third place Bowes were beaten by Waterford 3-1 at the RSC. That moves Graham Coughlin's side out of the bottom two, and he paid tribute to their attitude.
1: We've done the hard yards in the first half. We were all over them like a rash. They couldn't breathe. They couldn't get any passing sequences or any patterns going. We fully deserved our lead at half time, to be honest.
0: And Scottish Premiership champion Celtic have thrashed Kilmarnock 5-1 to make it back-to-back wins at the start of a new season, with summer signing Casper Hu scoring a first half hat-trick at Rugby Park. Now consecutive defeats that for the hosts. Hibs scored a late winner meanwhile in Ibrox to beat Rangers 2-1. And that's your latest news and sports update. I'm Daniel Pitcher. The time is 6 minutes past the hour.
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3: And look at the weather forecast. Largely dry tonight with clear spells, with a few spots of light rain. Light variable breezes or near calm conditions will allow some mist and fog patches to develop. Lowest temperatures of 8 to 12 degrees. Tomorrow, sunny spells, hazy at times. Highest temperatures of 17 to 22 degrees with a light southerly or variable breeze. For further updates on met.ie.
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Queen's Clearwater Revival there, getting us on the road for the second hour of our show here. I'd like to say hello to Mary Trace up there in the Headford area, who's a good listener to our show.

evening to you. And to Jimmy Hudson, Jimmy says hello to us actually from Ballyleague, and he says, Michael, you recently played Valdunican a few times on recent Late Late shows. I did indeed. And why not? He said, Val was a fabulous singer and quite a witty man as well. It's a sort of coincidence that we were watching an episode of Val on one of his BBC TV programmes from the 80s, early 90s. He had Gloria Hunniford singing and David Essex as well. It was a good, clean family entertainment from a time, just like your TV show and radio shows, Michael. And that's a lovely message. And high five from Jimmy Hudson and Maura. And they are in Ballyleague on the banks of the Broad Majestic Shannon. Greetings go out to you there tonight as well. Now, I'd also like to... let me see where else. To Pádraig Devaney, hello to all the folks there. Pádraig, the big long list, so I'll just take three or four tonight. We'll say hello to Frank Giles and Claire Galway, to Jay McLaughlin in Caltra, and also to Henry Fahey of Newbridge in Galway there, Billy Dempsey, Coleman's Town as well. And the very best to all of them there, and also to Father John O'Gorman, Lacka, Turlock Moor Country, and Danny Morgan in Glenamaddy, and Johnny and Josie Hannon in Newbridge, County Galway as well. Now, also James Jennings, James, I have a different song lined up, but I hope you're going to enjoy it. It's Foster and Allen up next, actually. Quick hello to Mary Ann Concannon, and greetings from Boston. Congratulations again to Mayo. Michael, I'm sure you're still celebrating. We are, surely, Mary Ann. Just got back after spending a great week in Connemara with the grandchildren. Beautiful weather, got the to the Galway races while I was there. Thanks for a great show and mighty music every week. I know sister is tuned in, and the Galway girl would be nice. And thanks, Michael. And when you say, I'm sure you're talking about Anne over there in Boston, well, Bridgewater actually, and we say hello to Anne there on the show tonight. Many thanks indeed as well. So we'll try and get that song included a little later on. Catherine Carey says hello to us. And let me see. Catherine, hello to you, Catherine. I was just wondering if you could play something in memory of my father, John Noel Carey. He would have been so proud and happy to see Mayo win the All-Ireland. What a lovely message. And I knew John Noel very, very well indeed. Many a chat we had. He was some pie, and a great character indeed down there in Bangor. So we'll include him in a Mayo song coming up hopefully fairly soon. Catherine, great to hear from you, and thank you very much indeed for sharing that with us. And that's what came into the hearts and souls of so many of us when we got over the line there 2 weeks ago today. So many people that we knew would have loved to have seen that day and the celebration since that. And I suppose that's basically one of one of the special reasons that so many people have talked about the tears of joy, and yet tears that others weren't around to see what we were lucky to see. And it's a song, it's a story that's gone round the world practically at this stage. Thanks, Catherine, in Eris there tonight. Billy McFarland says hello to us as well from Mahal in County Antrim. Thanks, Billy. Always great to have you tuned in to the show also. Quick hello there to Tony Allen, who's listening into the programme tonight in Athlone. Shout out to you, Tony, to all the Allen family, and indeed to Mick Foster and Meyer Fraser as well. They'll be with us in Balmullet, by the way. Tell you more about that later. So that's coming up right a week. My goodness, that has come around so fast in the Broadhaven Bay Hotel. And again, our condolences to the Allen family, to TR there, and Tony and the family, and the passing of their sister there. Sorry, Patsy, what did you say there? Okay, and Patsy also extends condolences. I know that Tony's listening into us there anyway, maybe TR as well, and maybe the bomber indeed over there in Ballycairn, Glasson country over that side. His mother that died. Now we're going to take a song here that Foster and Allen wrote this song many years ago. Marie's in out of California, and Foster and Allen with featuring Tony on vocals did a fabulous version of that song, and here it is. Marie's heading out to California, Foster and Allen featuring Tony Allen.

Tony Allen there, and Foster and Allen, and Marie's heading out to California. Beautiful version of the song, I have to say. So well done, Tony Allstock, and fair juice to you. Now, again, we mentioned Paul there in Clare Morris, that's taken care of. And yeah, also more coming into us here. And quick hello to Kay Carey and Packy and the folks down there, Jerome McDonald, all down around the Glencastle Belmullet area. A shout out to all of you there on our show tonight. And we are also saying a quick hello here to, gosh, they're fairly piling up there. Good evening from Inishbiggle, actually, from Ali and Ange. And what did they say tonight to us? If you could possibly play Kenny Rogers, if you want to find love by Kenny Rogers, it would be great. So we'll see what we can do. Greetings to you there out in Biggle tonight, at the very best. And lovely chat with George Langan there. We trod the same road to school, and that's in from Jim Sheehan in Tipperary there, and originally just across the border in Kerry. So good on, Jim. Thank you very much indeed for that message into us there tonight, all the way from the south. And staying down in Cork, actually, or in Cork at this time, John and Noreen Lyons have been on to say hello to us, and they say, Mike, looking forward to another lovely show tonight. Actually, we're at Knock Shrine today, Noreen and myself, from 11 this morning until 5 this evening. Thanks for all the music, and that's in from John and Noreen Lyons and Rylan in Cork tonight. And let's see where else we're here. It says Michael like so hello to Mary Moore from Laura in Tipperary, I presume. Good with getting the bands, and that's in from Peggy Ford in Kilimer, and the Burns were in Kilimer as well. They surely were, and that's where Tom and Maura were, and indeed Kevin and the lads were there for a few years down in Kilimer, and Tom was transferred to Claremorris then, at the Garda station. That's when they came to Claremorris, the early 80s actually. And as I said, Kevin won an All-Ireland minor medal with the football medal with Mayo in 1985. Played senior in some years afterwards at the county as well. And now his son Dara, Kevin and Linda's son, had a spectacular season, winning an All-Ireland medal there 2 weeks ago. So hello to all in Kilimer tonight. Hello to Ollie down there in Kilimer as well. I think it's Kilimer Ollie's in. And Ollie, as I say, umpire Ollie, down there. And we say hello to him, Ollie Riley, and all the family. Greetings to them as well. Right, we better take another song, and here's Hugo Duncan. Now, Hugo is one of a lot of acts who'll be joining us for a very, very special night, one of the big nights of the year as regards a superb concert night. It's on in the in the Broadhaven Bay Hotel in Belmullet on Friday week, and it's Western Home, that's the title of the concert. And taking part on the night will be Mick Foster of Foster and Allen, Myra Fraser from Scotland, indeed she'll be singing Western Home and Loch Lomond and Aberdeen and all those great Scottish songs. We have Hugo Duncan, the great Hugo from BBC Radio Ulster. Mick Mulhern will be there from Mayo. PJ Murray from Clare. We have Matt Cain from Galway. Matt, so looking forward to be down there as well. We have Thomas McBride from Monaghan. We have Clodagh Tahir as well from down there in Erris. Sean Fahey from Erris. The duets, they're all the Erris region. Sylvie and Deirdre Golden are from Ballina. Fantastic duo as well. Sarah Lyons from Ball. Michael John Ruddy from Erris also. Charlie Arkins, the brilliant fiddle player from County Meath, and the Ryan Turner Band, all on the show there. And Kay and the Country Stars play providing some music afterwards in the bar, and that's all happening on Friday the 21st of August. Tickets are flying for that. Full details in the local papers this week coming as well. And the tickets are available from the hotel reception. They're also they're also available from, well, they just had a few left, so I might have to restock there. They're with Cars Daybreak, actually, in Lord Edward Street there, across Malina Road in Ballina. Or they can also be booked and held for collection, if you wish, by contacting Jared. And Jared's number is, if I can pull it up here, and it's 087-648-4334,
087-648-4334. It'll be a fabulous night in the lovely Broadhaven Bay Hotel, where the welcome is always so special. And here's one of the acts who will be on it. It's Hugo Duncan. He's so looking forward to his first visit out there for several years. Always had great memories, he told me, of his many visits there during the show band days and country band days.

Hugh Duncan there from Strabane and the County Tyrone. So much looking forward to being part of the big night down in the Western Home Concert in the Broadhaven Bay Hotel in Belmullet on Friday night week. I'm come here for the show as well. So there you go, looking forward to meeting so many of our great friends from Eris and many other parts who have the hotel booked out for ages actually for that. Now quick hello again to Paul and Claire Morrison. He says hello to Michael, for Michael Kilroy, I think it is, a taxi driver, and hello there Paul, thank you for that as well. Just also we'd like to let me see here, take one, another one here. It's her Kay Carey actually, I think, as well. And what does Kay say to us? Yeah, that's fine, we'll take care of that for you, Kay. All right. And also quick hello there to Thomas McBride, who's listening in to us actually up in Oram tonight. I'll be up Mayo, he says, and looking forward to seeing friends down in Belmullet on Friday night. We will have a song from Thomas coming up there fairly soon on the show as well. So thanks Thomas for tuning in to us on the late one tonight. Now here's a very special request. It's in from Mary and Michael O'Connell, and it says very good evening to you Michael, looking forward to your show as always and the lovely music. Would you please give a shout out to my husband and myself tonight as we celebrate 46th wedding anniversary. We had our honeymoon travelling in Ireland and have spent many great times in Ireland over the years. We now have a place in Carras, Ballinlough in Roscoe, I presume that's the one you're on about, and which we absolutely love and enjoy. All the very best to you from Mary and Michael O'Connell. Many thanks if you manage this. As we know, you're always busy with requests, no problem whatsoever. We did manage it and delighted to do so, and thank you for the beautiful message into us from Mary and Michael O'Connell. And that would be Carras, just outside Ballinlough. So you go the, as we say, the other road to Fermanagh, Treen and out to Ballymore. So great to have you with us, fair dues, Mary and Michael, on that one. And now this was probably meant for Joe Burden, I presume. It came in around 10 minutes to 10, so that was the trad programme, and it just says... read as it comes in. It's from Tony in Belmullet anyway. It says, what have they done to the Fla? Watched it from Belfast. Bad music interviews, coverage over all. Bad music interviews, coverage overall. No marks. Okay, TGR. What do others think of it? I don't know. There, I know from reading some of the social media and newspapers that a lot of them were saying that it was a major success this year in Belfast. So as I say, I can't comment any more than that on it. I wasn't there, so there you go. As I say, quick hello there to somebody now, Garth Brooks. Again, we'll see what we can do. I'm just fairly flooded with messages here, to be honest, but we'll see what we can do. Thanks for being with us. And quick hello as well to it says something from Big Tom, I think, and hello to Tom and Michael Cunningham, and hello to Eddie O'Connor as well. That's in from Noreen Callaghan, saying hello to us there from Fairymount in Roscommon. This time we're away to Maryland, USA. We say looking forward to your show tonight. Patsy sounded so professional during the weather forecast there tonight, and I'm sure she's delighted with the Roscommon ladies' win in the intermediate football final last Sunday. Thumbs up for the Rossies there. Regards to Colm Daly in Ballintubber, Roscommon, and to my niece Eileen and her husband Mike Holland in Ballintubber, Roscommon as well. Listening to you tonight just south of Baltimore in Kent Island, Maryland. So there you go. Absolutely lovely message from Ed and Teresa O'Brien. Thanks ever so much for that lovely message into us tonight, all the way from Maryland. Well, yeah, from just south of Baltimore, actually. And yeah. Thanks again. Hello to all the people mentioned there tonight. And Mary in France, of course, great listener. And she says, no, I'll get back to that in a few moments, Mary. I was not aware of the connection there, and we will do that very shortly for you and absolutely do it. Now, let me see where we are going. What have I lined up next? Yeah, well, hello to John Dunnigan. John is in Clun Keelan in Escrown, and he's, I'd say, the most loyal supporter of this traditional country singer from Kerry that I know of in the Western Province.
Her name is Peggy Sweeney, and she does sing a good song, fine singer of traditional ballads. And here she sings that wonderful Limerick song, Shanna Golden. It's Peggy Sweeney from down there in Down in Kerry.

Peggy Sweeney there from Kerry, a beautiful version of that song, Shanna Golden. Hope you enjoyed that one. Requested there by John in Clonkeelon in Escrown tonight. So many requests coming in, so hard to catch up with them. And just if we can take a few more, perhaps. Here's one that's more good news. And it says, Michael, greetings. Read the Fla. We were up in Belfast for the past 4 days and it was absolutely fantastic. Loads of music, traditional and modern traditional. And something for everyone. Huge congratulations to the many musicians and dancers who brought home more All-Ireland medals to Mayo. Well, I was kind of going on what I was reading in the papers and bits of online and all of that, and I thought there was certainly, I thought anyway, there was a very, very positive response to the Fla in Belfast. But somebody there, Tony somewhere, said that he wasn't over-impressed with some of the stuff that was on the Fla channel, as we call it, TG Car, there for the last week. But anyway, as they say, what do you call it? Different strokes for different folks. But I was more or less concurring with that, the one I just read out there now. And another one from Margaret out there tonight. And I think it's the CCE, Margaret Riley, Admiral Brown, branch of Coltis and Foxford. And they are very pleased with the Fla because they have more good news. And they tell me another All-Ireland for me, oh Michael. Glor na Shí take home first place in the Fla Ceoil under 15 band All-Ireland in Belfast. What a fantastic achievement. Another homecoming to plan in Mayo. Well done to Stephen and Tom Doherty and Edel and the folks. Well, I know Stephen and Tom fairly well, all right. So hello to all the Dohertys there and to Edel. Fantastic, it says, and gorgeous to them. Have won the Glor na Shí All-Ireland under 15 band competition at the Fla. So well, well done to them. John Boogie in Dublin says, greetings tonight in Tala. So anything of your choice would be grand. Keep it country. Thanks, John. Great to hear from you as well. And Declan Burns, a request for Declan Burns from Peggy Ford in Climber, the Robins Go Home, mentioned on that one. Also, we'd like to say hello to Peggy Mayock, the Lawn in Clare Morris. Good wishes to you from Claire Anderson. Wishing you the best. Thanks for tuning in to the show. And let's see, we have more to catch up with there. Some of them are longer than the others. So let me see if there's any short. Yeah, we have one here. It says, Michael, listening to you from the middle of the Irish Sea. Again, we're on our way back to good old Wallasey, Merseyside. Hopefully our next trip will be to Sligo in November for your shows there. Looking forward to seeing everybody, please God. Love from Maureen and Martin Lavin. And they were home there. They were in Swinford. They were in Midfield for a few weeks this summer. They were there for the Mayo homecoming in the county. And now they're on the crossing there from Dublin across to Taliad, I presume, there, and they're in the middle of the Irish Sea right now listening in to us. How about that? Thank you very, very much indeed to Maureen and Martin there, great friends of Paddy McAuliffe actually down in Kerry as well. And here's another gentleman who'll be taking part in our show. It's Thomas McBride, Tom Jr. And here's a song he recorded, written by Gerard Dornan from County Down of Country Harmony. And it's one called All About His Dad. Actually, my father was Big Tom.

Thomas McBride here, and Thomas, one of, I think, 13 and 14 acts will be joining us that big night in the Broadhaven Bay Hotel in Balmullet on Friday night week with that list I mentioned earlier on. And those tickets are available from the hotel reception there. They're also at Carr's supermarket there, Carr's Daybreak there, Lord Everett Street in Castlebar, which is the Prasmalina Road, and also from Chair. And as I say, there you go, starting at 8 o'clock Friday night weekend. Wonderful. There's going to be some buzz at that show, and especially we'll have to try and get Ryan Donahue. I'm not sure, he might be around, hopefully, and Seamus Howard, we'll see. Let's also I want to say a very, very, this is a lovely, lovely message that came in to me. Some messages I haven't even opened, probably, from the day of the All-Ireland Final, the evening, the few days afterwards. This came in to me from Lanesborough in County Longford. It's in from Joe and Martina O'Brien, that says, "Congratulations a million times over, Michael. The heartbreak of so many fruitless trips to Dublin were all put to rest on Sunday. Joy unconfined was brilliant to see and to feel. May every memory of the trip up and down, the scintillating performance of that famous day, be never forgotten. May the sun keep shining on you all for a long time to come. Your pride in your county never diminished, and may you bask in this fabulous reward for a long time to come." Joe and Martina O'Brien. O'Brien shop there in Lanesborough. A beautiful message, and certainly next time passing through, be in for the chat, Joe and Martina, and that is a beautiful message in. So a lot of you will know O'Brien's there if you're across the Shannon there at Ballyleague to Lanesborough, and maybe you're turning left in the middle of Lanesborough there for Longford. Is the shop just directly across from you there on the corner on the right hand side of the road? That's O'Brien's. And actually, before, when the time that most of the traffic from our side of Mayo would have gone through across the Lanesborough and on through up through Ballymahon and Mullingar until the bypasses came down through Athlone and all of that moat, we would normally have gone that way for years. So that would have been a shop I'd be very familiar with in Longford. So now, and I also want to, if I can pick this up somewhere as well, another lovely message that came in to us, and all these pages, I'm trying to see if I can put them together, and I have. This is a very, very special one that came in, and it came in from Waterford, actually. It came in from Capoquin, and it's in from Porrick Nolan, and Porrick has sent two messages. He just said, "Michael, your presentation along with Nathan in Ballyhaunas for the homecoming on Tuesday of the week on Tuesday week was special, and you added to the whole experience." And Porrick Nolan now, and Porrick says again, and he says, I just felt compelled, excuse me for a moment, to thank you for doing a great job in Ballyhaunas for the homecoming. I'm originally from Brickens, one of the Nolans out there in Brickens. Hello to all the Nolans and Brickens. Indeed, I have a fair idea who you are now. And I've lived here in Capoquin for the last 30 years. During that time, I worked in Cork for 13 years and faced many a Monday morning firing squad regarding the performances of Mayo footballers and Waterford hurlers. Mayo's fantastic All-Ireland success has very much made up for all the years of heartache. One of the highlights of the win was Jack Kyan's speech. "I can assure you, I am walking around Capoquin with my chest out with an immense feeling of pride for my native Mayo. Kind regards from Porrick Nolan down there, originally from Brickens." And thanks, Porrick, very, very much indeed. And I did mention to you in a text back or whatever there a little while ago. I was down there a few months ago at the funeral of Seamus Gilligan, and Seamus and Mary, whom I've known for many, many years. Seamus was actually a leashman originally from around Ballyfin, and lived in Waterford in County Waterford for many years, and such an integral part of the Capoquin community. And I know Mary tunes into us on a regular basis as well, so we do say a very good night to her and all of the family there in Capoquin tonight. And Porrick, absolutely beautiful message, and we thank you very much, and we say hello to all your family and friends and neighbours around Brickens and Bacon and Clamorris and Logboy and Tullrahan and Ballyhaunas and all around. The very best. So now getting through a few things there. Also want to say a quick hello, just
want to give a mention, of course, to just the three matches today. Started off with the All-Ireland Junior Camogie. That's the wrap-up of the entire inter-county season, can you believe it? And the three games are broadcast there on RT television today. Started off with the Junior All-Ireland Premier Junior Championship final, and Armagh 17 points, Cavan 15. Cavan in their first final ever. A fantastic performance by the Cavan girls. They really pushed Armagh all the way, and it was a toss-up right to the end. A fantastic performance by a team that didn't even contest, I think, there 2 or 3 years ago. And really great camogie players there. But it's Armagh's day by 2 points, and they lost, I think, last year, so they're delighted with that. Antrim proved a fair bit too strong, actually, for Laois in the... even though 5 minutes into the second half, it was down to 2 points, actually, in that game. Am I right on that? I think I am. There wasn't much in it, 2 or 3 points, but they pulled away. They were excellent, actually. And they will be strong contenders up in the senior division next year. So a well-merited win for Antrim, 122 to 11 points for Laois, and a great performance by Laois to get to the final. They only won the junior last year. To get to the intermediate final was some achievement. And of course, once again, for the third year in a row, they had Galway and Cork in the All-Ireland Camogie final. My God, I don't know, I think it's I'm not sure it used to be as physical as it is now. The Camogie's gone very, very physical. That game today was, I'll tell you, you don't have to be hardy out on that field today. But could have gone either way, and Galway, in my opinion, well the better team in the first half, Cork storming into it in the second half, and right down to the final puck of the game, it could have gone either way. And heartbreak for Galway, losing by a single point, won by a point last year. Heartbreak for Cork last year, and Cork won in the previous year in 24. Galway won by a point last year, Cork by a point today, 2:14 to 1:19. So I'm going to play a Galway song first, and we'll play a Cork song then, as we always like to do for all the counties there. And we'll take Mike Denver and the Galway Girl for the Galway Folk. For the Galway Girls.

It's Mike Denver there and the Galway Girls for the Galway folks there today, and such a narrow defeat, 1 point defeat, always the hardest defeat of all. And we're going to play a Cork song now, as a few people had mentioned to us as well, and we'd like to let me see, just like this one if I can. It's Francis Quinn. Francis is brilliant at summarising so much, and he's from Cartoon Row, Chum, and let's get into it here. He says, as the curtain comes down on another football championship season, we can look back on it with fondness on the game we love so much, that it was nearly gone from us with the blanket defence and the negative football that was being played. Another batch in there from Patsy, by the way, and go back to the letter from Francis Quinn in Cartoon Row and Chum, and it says, being played, it was like football had lost its soul. Thanks to Jim Gavin and the Development Committee, with their new changes, they brought football to a new, exciting and exhilarating level, where skill and agility are the real components as a result, making football the real winner. Back to earlier last April, before there was a ball kicked in the championship, when the purists in the game couldn't visualise it, their most optimistic outlook was that we would end up with one of the... couldn't visualise it. The most optimistic outlook was that we would end up with one of the best football championships in the history of the GAA. And to cap it all and put the icing on the cake, it would be fitting that a Mayo team would be crowned All-Ireland champions for 2026. I say what a happy ending to a wonderful year of football. Thank you, Mayo, for giving us so much entertainment all year, from a Galway supporter. Absolutely incredible and fantastic. And thank you, Francis, very much indeed, for a very generous heart, I have to say, but in the spirit of the GAA. And that is brilliant. And thank you, Francis Quinn, Cartoon Row in June, for that lovely, lovely message into us here on Midwest Radio tonight. Very special indeed. Another one, it says, a request for our mum and nanny, Mary Kate Healy in Ballinaboy, Eris. Thanks for coming on a holidays with us to Malaga in Spain. We love you, lads, from all the family there, saying hello. And thanks indeed for that. So many other messages. And Patsy and Rita McCartney say hello to us again from Canada, and Michael Rita's brother Liam was at many of the FLA acts and he couldn't say enough good about it. He said it was absolutely brilliant in Belfast and sent some recordings that we really enjoyed. We wished we were there. Lovely show tonight, and God bless from Patsy and Rita McCartney, flying the Antrim flag in style. Thank you very much indeed. Well, we had requests in for this, and here's Tony Stevens and the Banks of My Own Lovely Lee for the Cork Girls.

0: of course, Tony Stevens, a good friend of ours for many, many years from Cork, and the lovely Cork Sound, the Banks of My Own Lovely Lee, followed by Mike, earlier just at the Galway Girl by Mike Denver for the Galway Camogie team, that for the Cork Girls. And also we had a request for that, it's our Mary Cajun, I think, Bola Mary anyway, singing Tony Stevens, the Banks of My Own Lovely Lee tonight on for the Cork Girls, it says. So there you go, Mary, we thank you for that as well. Patrick Fox in Fockford says, putting the touches to the men of 26 dedicated to the Mayo team that won the All-Ireland. That's in from Patrick in Foxford there tonight, saying hello to us as well. And now, there you go, conflicting coverage and conflicting reports about the FLA. This is another one. I have to agree with Tony from Belmullet, says Pat Reedy from Cairn in Belmullet. The coverage of the FLA from Belfast was terrible. Most of the coverage didn't relate to traditional music at all. It was the worst I've seen for years. Now, I see where you're coming from there, Pat, and I see where the others are coming from. So maybe maybe what Tina G was doing there, maybe featuring more of the progressive, so-called progressive, inverted commas, I'm not gone on progressive, music, and not concentrating on the wonderful traditional sessions that were probably on every street corner at the FLA, and which are often overlooked by these producers who don't think the ordinary stuff is good enough for them. So that could be what you're on about there. And we'll see. Anyway, I have to go for the news at 12. Loads of more messages to come in. And Julie Brosnan says hello to George Langan and the Mayo, the adopted Mayo woman, he calls me. And Maureen Egan, Tipperary, also says hello to George. And we just have to go to Dublin right away for the news headlines at 12.
1: It's midnight, I'm Lindsay Dolan. Daniel Kinahan is back in Ireland after being extradited from the United Arab Emirates to face a single charge of directing the activities of a criminal gang. The 49-year-old was remanded in custody after appearing before a special sitting of the Special Criminal Court. Our court's correspondent Frank Graney reports.
2: Daniel Kinahan is accused of directing the activities of a criminal organisation between the 18th of October 2015 and the 6th of April 2017. The charge put to him shortly after he touched down at Casement Aerodrome this evening. After being charged, he was then whisked across the city under heavy armed guard to the Criminal Courts of Justice, where the Special Criminal Court sits. Dressed in a black hoodie, black sweatpants and wearing black rimmed glasses, he addressed the court a number of times. When asked about his lack of legal representation this evening, he said he presumed a family member would organise it. I had no contact or advice, so apologies, he said. He also thanked the court for explaining the bail application process to him, but added, I think we know I won't be getting bail. He was remanded in custody today and is due back in court again in October.
1: A motorcyclist has been seriously injured in a crash at Malls Gap in County Kerry. His motorbike and a car collided on the N71 on the road between Killarney and Kenmare at around 20 past four this afternoon. The man in his 60s has been taken to Cork University Hospital for treatment of serious injuries. Gardaí are appealing to anyone who witnessed the crash to come forward. Meanwhile, in Dublin, investigations are continuing after 9 people were injured in a crash on the M50. The two-vehicle collision happened around 5:30 this morning. Leah Doherty reports.
3: 8 teenage boys in a car were travelling northbound on the southbound carriageway of the M50. It then collided with another vehicle while driving down the up-ramp at Junction 12. All 8 of the passengers were taken to hospital for treatment and one of them remains in a critical condition. The driver of the other vehicle, a man in his 20s, was also taken to hospital with serious injuries. Gardaí say investigations are ongoing and are appealing for witnesses to come forward.
1: A woman in her 50s has been arrested following the seizure of drugs with an estimated street value of €950,000. The drugs were concealed in a vacuum-packed packages in baggage of the passenger who arrived on a flight from Canada. 29 kilograms of suspected herbal cannabis and 6 kilograms of suspected crystal meth were taken for analysis. The woman is being detained at a station in Dublin. Investigations are ongoing. The European Union can't do anything to implode the relationship with the US president, according to the Taoiseach. It comes amid calls from opposition parties for Donald Trump not to be allowed into the country next month when he visits for the Irish Open. Labour MEP Éadan O'Riordan said Trump is an enemy of the EU. Taoiseach Micheál Martin doesn't agree.
4: The European Union-United States relationship is a key economic relationship. Any implosion of that or any challenge to that would be very damaging to a lot of workers, to a lot of farmers, to our economy and to our markets. We have a trade agreement with the United States, which is very important. Ireland and the United States have a very, very strong economic, social, historic, cultural relationship. And over the years, we've welcomed different US presidents here.
1: 5 people have been killed following a Ukrainian drone attack in Russia. 25 others, including a 4-year-old boy, are injured after it happened in the city of Belgorod. A case between eBay and a US couple who claim they were the subject of harassment has been settled, with the couple to receive almost $56 million. In 2019, Ina and David Steiner published a negative article about eBay on their website, E-Commerce Bytes. Following this, they claim high-level employees at the company targeted them, sending intimidating items to their home. Chris Murphy, a partner at Scally Murphy Law, which represents the Steiners, said the alleged harassment campaign went all the way up to senior level at eBay.
5: CEO Devin Wenig was the person who said, we need to take Ina down. He had a gripe against her because of her reporting, and eBay was very focused on her. His VP, a woman, Wendy Jones, asked the head of security to stop Ina's reporting. And she said, don't tell me how you're going to do it. I'm paraphrasing a bit. But she put her head in the sand to get plausible deniability.
1: It's 4 minutes past 12.
6: And in sport, Cork are the All-Ireland Senior Camogie Champions once again after edging defending champions Galway in a dramatic final at Croke Park. Second half goals from Saoirse McCarthy and Orla Callan helped the Rebels to a 2-14-19 point victory, avenging their defeat to Galway in last year's decider. It was Cork's 31st senior title, secured in front of a record All-Ireland Camogie final crowd of 33,419. McCarthy reflects on the part that she played with a goal and 3 points.
7: I was just delighted. Amy Lee sent one long, to be honest. She killed me for saying that, but look, the opportunity was there. I think it was on Orla. It was the second goal. It was a long puck out as well, and just delighted to get on the end of it. And once I had it, you know, I just decided to go for it. I think the girls did probably expect me to pass it, because it's something I would do in my game a fair bit, but just had to go for it, and thank God it went in.
6: Earlier, Armagh ended their long wait for success at Croke Park, beating Cavan 17 points to 15 in the Premier Junior Final, and Antrim secured an intermediate return

0: deserved our lead at half time, to be honest.
1: And Scottish Premiership champion Celtic have thrashed Kilmarnock 5-1 to make it back-to-back wins at the start of a new season, with summer signing Casper Hu scoring a first half hat-trick at Rugby Park. Now consecutive defeats that for the hosts. Hibs scored a late winner meanwhile in Ibrox to beat Rangers 2-1. And that's your latest news and sports update. I'm Daniel Pitcher. The time is 6 minutes past the hour.

0: And just let's take a quick look at the weather forecast here. And it says largely dry over tonight with clear spells and a few spots of light rain or drizzle. Light variable breezes or near calm conditions will allow some mist and fog patches to develop. Lowest temperatures of 8 to 12 degrees. And tomorrow, sunny spells with hazy at times. Highest temperatures of 17 to 22 degrees with light southerly or variable breezes. And more details can be had from met.ie. And that will be your up-to-date news and weather and sport here on Midwest Radio on this Sunday night.
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0: And welcome back. Sometimes I was trying to locate some CDs in the car there for PJ and Galway. I'm not sure that I've succeeded, but anyway, not to worry, PJ. We're back for the third hour of our show here, and lots of lovely music still to come on your late show on Midwest Radio around the country and around the world. And we're going to, I think it was Muriel in Leitrim suggested they're having a festival up there, I think she was telling me, and she did mention, if possible, could I play one of her favourite singers, and that is Don Williams, and we're going to do that right now. And this is a song that I haven't played for a little while. It's a beautiful song. It's one of my favourite Don Williams songs over the years as well. Of course, it's hard to pick a favourite from Don. What a fantastic performer. But this one has been featured on a regular basis here with us. And it's the story of the Arkansas River. That's what we're going to do right now. So here we go, the great Don Williams.

0: Well, there you go. That's a Muriel Leitrim, and that's Don Williams, the wonderful voice of Don, also for Bridget McIlroy's band in the County Tyrone, completely over request of her song, so it's just a matter of mentioning whatever we can at this stage. Michael, enjoying your music from just back from the McWilliam. Great evening with music of Damien Davis. Handing from Don Williams for Patsy Cairns in Clare Galway. So there you go, Patsy. There it is. Marie's heading out to California, McFlavin, or any McFlavin song for me. And would you believe it? I did play Marie's Heading Out to California earlier tonight on the show, but that was by Tony Allen. So again, Foster and Anna. So Michael, George Langan's song for McFlavin. Now, I don't have that particular one, May, because I think you were on there, and George is going to try and get that CD for you, by the way. It's on one of his CDs before. Hello to Loretta Berg and Fairymount has tuned in, and something from Margot or Daniel requested there, so hello to you in Fairymount tonight. Big Tom for Michael Welch in Ahagower, who enjoys the programme. Greetings to you. Something from Mick Cuff if you get a chance, for Sean in Bofin on tonight. And happy birthday to Clodagh Ginty in Ballycroy, and Brother Sean, who both celebrate birthdays, and that's in from all of the family. Hello to all the Gintys there. Hello to David and the folks down there tonight. David Ginty wants to say hello to you, Michael. He met you in Castlebar during the weekend. A special hello to all in Inishbeagle, and he did, and we had a good chat about Inishbeagle, inviting me there for the festival next year, actually. So thank you for that as well. Now, Michael, Finbar Fury, please, if you get a chance. That's in from Anthony Mooney in Ballina. Hello to Anthony in Ballina. Greetings to you. Thanks for tuning into our show tonight. Tommy in Coron and Ackle. Shout out to you, Tommy, as well. And hello to Noel Glenn. My request is for On the Bench by a Bridge in the Town of Athlone. It's a well-written song, sentimental song by Kevin Sheeran and sung by Tony Allen. And that's in from Noel Glenn in Woodlawn in Galway tonight. Thanks, Noel, indeed, for that. Peggy and Chris O'Donnell from Pontoon, they're enjoying our show tonight. Greetings to all around Pontoon. Hello to Alicia and Bernadette down there. Alicia or Bernadette, if you're still listening in, you might WhatsApp or something message in. I need a number to contact you, and you're in Foxford, so hello to that. All right. Please wish John a speedy recovery in Castlebar Hospital from Trish and Rebecca, and something nice from Big Tom. Big Tom is coming up very, very soon on the show. Could you please play a request for, and we wish John the very best. A request for Tom in Kong there, who's looking forward to the novena. Hello to you, Tom. Greetings to you tonight on our show as well. And good night, Michael. Enjoying your music tonight, and keep up the good work. That's in from Pete and Ballina. Thanks very much indeed, Pete. I hope you're enjoying the selection tonight on the show. And actually, you mentioned one there, which I think will be on the menu very, very shortly, so stay with us for that. And at this stage, we're going to go also hello to Maura Braddock, who's enjoying the show there tonight. A very good night to you as well. We say hello to Martina Fraulein there in Galway. Shout out to you, Martina. To Margaret Gillen in Ross's Point in Sligo. And here is Rolly Daniels.
1: Hello, darling. Nice to see you.

As fabulous song there from Rolly Daniels on our late show tonight. And now a quick hello again to Kay Carey there and the folks down in Glen Castle. Kay and Packy and Jerome will be providing the after the show music in the Broadhaven Bay Hotel on next Friday night week. That's a big night down there. Now PJ Duggan says the Lochas and Galway, he's listening in to us, and he says listening to you loud and clear here in Boher and Boher Moor, Michael, and hello to all in near Air Square there, all who knows me, and more nice weather on the way. High five to all from PJ Duggan up there in Galway tonight. PJ, of course, was playing with the Matt Cunningham Kelly Band at the Square in Seamus' Roger there in Swinford last Tuesday. Lovely to meet up with them there, and would also like to say also plays with the Galway Bay the jazz band, and thanks PJ. And thanks for PJ for that there in Galway tonight. And Boher Moor is right, good old Boher Moor, and I'm still searching. It's getting the better of me, PJ. I know I have a CD of you somewhere, but it's just not coming up on the old boxes of CDs there. So you'll bear with me on that until I do locate it. Maybe not tonight now. I've been out to the car there and nearly missed the news and all of that with it, trying to search for that. It's not up on our system. Anyway, PJ won't mind as long as we keep the old show on the road, and we'll locate it eventually. Maybe not tonight, but Wednesday night, hope, please God. Now, we'll also say a quick hello there to Breach and Balhadrine, and she says, please hello to a big hello to George there, and welcome to Mayo and the West. And that's in from me, Breach and Balhadrine. So there you go, George, still listening in to us there tonight. And thanks very much, Breach, for sharing that one with us as well. And we thank you for that indeed. And also hello to Dixie, who's enjoying the show tonight. Loved a Rolly Daniels song. We thank you for that also. Where else? Just want to catch up. It's hard to keep up with all these requests from all over the place. Want to say a very special hello to Martin and Anne Regan from Killaden in Kelchima, who celebrated their 45th wedding anniversary there recently. And that's in from all the family there. Wishing them the very, very best indeed. And we're going to, it has to be a big Tom song for them. Couldn't be anybody else. Martin could, or Matt, as I'd probably call him all the, down the years. From our days in Kelchima National School, not too far from Kelchima. Shout out to you there tonight, and I know you're enjoying our show. So hello to the girls there, and to Adrian indeed as well. Greetings to all of you there tonight, listening in to us in Killaden in Kelchima. And let me see if I can go somewhere else here. Mary McInerney in Maynooth. Greetings from Maynooth, Michael. Lovely sight at the RDS last evening to see Rebecca Proudley, I think it was. And Rachel Proudley, was it? Or Rebecca. And she was riding for England in the competition. And what did she do? She decided to come out in Mayo Elvers jersey. It was absolutely incredible. She got a massive reception, and she ended up sharing the top prize for the Puissons prestigious competition at the RDS in Dublin. It was a moment in time. Absolutely brilliant. It's gone viral. So thank you, Mary, in Maynooth, with obviously Mayo, Claire Morris and Claire Connections. We thank you very much, Mary, for that lovely reflection there. Again, hello to James Jennings in Cong there tonight. And to Breed a Coffee, a great chat with George there. Lovely to hear him on Midwest Radio tonight. And thanks very much indeed, Breed in Cork, for that. Bridie Doherty says hello to some Kelchima. And she says, tuned in as usual, something from Mick Cuffey, if you get a chance. One of the great singers taken far too soon from this life. And he was. Again, if I see what I can do there with all of the requests, I just can't promise anything. Wednesday is usually not fully as busy as the Sunday night. Sunday night is crazy. But if we don't tonight, Bridie, remind me to play Mick on Wednesday. I'll be delighted to do that. And Eileen O'Shea is with us in Kerry tonight, and she says, thanks, Michael, for playing my beloved Mike from Portumna and the Galway Girl on your show. Always great song, Quick Step at a Dance, from Eileen O'Shea in Lorrach in Kerry, a beautiful part of the Beara Peninsula down there, very close to the Cork border as well. Lorrach's a lovely little village. And we say hello to all down there, to Francis as well, down in Lorrach, and indeed to Michael and Siobhan Duggan up there towards the Healy Pass. We say hello to you, whom we know quite well in that lovely part of the area.
And Delia Costello and Porrick are listening in to us. They're enjoying the music, and they are in Ballinrobe, of course. We say hello to all of them, to JJ. I believe JJ was up at the play in Belfast as well. And hello to all, and good night to Teresa Hurton in Lemmy Bryan and Waterford, is the message from Catherine Healy over in North London there tonight. So again, the days are sticking together there tonight, no doubt about it. And Teresa back on to say, and a very good night to Catherine in London, and hello to Philip as well. I think Fermanagh connections there also. Now, after all of that, we're going to take the song from Big Tom, and this is a lovely song. This actually was written by Frank Nelson from Strokestown in Roscommon, a beautiful song called "The Passing of Nothing So Fast as the Passing of Time."

0: That's a beautiful sound there from Big Tom, The Passing of Time.
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0: Okay, and as I said, busy, busy night here. Ger Sherlock has been on there from Gortsheen in County Sligo. What did Ger say to me? He says, just tune in, and if you haven't already played Big Tom, you might play, oh, Tobercurry in the week that's in it, with the Old Fair Day and on Wednesday. Well, do you know what? We'll see. I wasn't aware of that. I'm only after seeing that now, and I'm playing another song, but we'll give it a shout out there. So it's the big, the Fair Day is in Tobercurry this coming Wednesday. It's always a great day. I remember the time Tom came there, luckily, several years ago. It was a beautiful day down in Tobercurry. What a welcome he got from the Sligo people that day. So anyway, oh my God, it couldn't be that. Oh, sorry, he says, my God, it's hard to believe. It's 40 years ago this year since you wrote Tobercurry, My Old Friend, and Big Tom recorded it. And what else this year? And you wrote Big Tom. And remember Big Tom and Kevin McCooey going to Tobercurry to launch it in early 87 because they called here on the way back. That is absolutely amazing. 40 years. Where have they gone? And I remember Tommy Gorman coming to visit there around that time in the launch of it and going out on RT as well. The late Tommy Gorman, the great Tommy Gorman as well from County Sligo. So again, thanks to all of you for those lovely, lovely messages into the show tonight. Let me see where else are we going here. We need to pick up on a few others as well. And one coming up here. 11. Track 11. Sometimes we switch over to the old CDs, the reliable CDs on this show as well. And keep it, as I say, down to earth. Now, if I can pick up a few other messages that are backlogged here for quite some time. And slow enough loading some of these times, but anyway, we'll plow on and hopefully that will come true. And one says here, it says, please wish the best brother and uncle, or Declan Woods, a very happy birthday on Monday. And anybody that sees Declan today, wish him a happy birthday. Thank you, David. That's in from Sadie, it says. So that's, we know Declan over there in Loch Linn. Hello to Declan. Wishing him the very, very best, actually, as well. And happy birthday to you, Declan. Hello to Sharon as well, while we are at it, as they say. And the very best. Now, if Galway had taken their points today, they had their chance, it would have been different result. And that's in from Connemara, Bob. You're not the only one to raise that reflection, Bob, I have to say. But there you go. It can't be changed now. But that did come up a few times in conversation with people I was speaking to. All right. And now another one says, back in the digs, Michael and Patsy, thanks so much for having me on your show. Oh, that's in from George, actually. Thanks, George, indeed, in Mayo tonight. And I hope you heard those few messages that were in for you as well from different people. Fair dues. Thanks, George. Glad you are back safe and sound. And Sorney and Castlereagh has been on there again. And please, Jerry Guthrie, if you get a chance there at all. thanks for that one. So many requests, lots of them getting lost with the volume of them here tonight. Here's another one that says, tuned in and, oh, that's actually in from, will I go back more? Yeah, on the way back to Orham, super memories of wonderful times, Michael. That's in from Jared Sherlock, actually. So thanks, Jerry, for sharing that one with us as well. And this one says, final call of today, Michael, and you handle it with such aplomb, like your fellow professionals. A simple thank you for being there. Love the music and the chat from Eileen out there tonight. And thank you very much indeed, Eileen. What a beautiful message that is into our show. Right, we're going to continue, and this time we're going to take a song from Just Two. They come from County Kildare, and here's an old Porter Wagner song that they recorded, always popular. It's one called I'd Like to Make That Same Mistake Again.

0: An stáisiún is fearr sa bhánaithe.
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2: Yeah, that was, of course, Just Two from County Kildare, and I'd like to make that same mistake again. Great song from them. Lots of more messages pouring into us tonight from different angles and different places. And again, a quick hello to Tom Brett. This must have come in ages ago. Tom would be from Charlestown originally. He was the compiler of the book We Are Mayo with Sean Rice of Isle Nady. Hello. To the folks down there in Isle Nady tonight, big shout out to you. Actually, Tom, Noel Higgins from Tuam, formerly from Claremorris, said he picked up that book in Castlebar there recently, and he said he hadn't known about it before and he loved it. So we say hello to you there again, Tom. We Are Mayo. Hope you found my We Are Mayo song on the system. Please give a shout out to my brother Porrick and his son Ryan, who are tuned into your show in New Jersey tonight. In New Jersey, and after watching Mayo defeat, that should be Kerry, I presume. They had 2 days on the bog in Ruski, and We Are Mayo, it says. So hello to all of you there, Tom. It's not, others might have played it, but it's definitely not on the jukebox system here on Midwest Radio. Maybe they're picking up from YouTube or something, I don't know. But it's definitely not up on the jukebox system, that's all I can tell you. And if you're here, you can check it yourself. So thanks, Tom, indeed, for that. One here, it says, let me see, a song here, a request from Liam Goodwin, and it says, looking forward to your show, top show tonight. I say hello to my friend Delia Grork, also to Christina, Marion and Margaret from Boyle. Margaret Boyle from Monaghan, who's maybe back to Castleblaney if you get a chance for Margaret, and that's in from Liam Goodwin. And Liam is over in Manchester there tonight. So hello to all the folks, and a special hello to Margaret Boyle from Monaghan. And also, quick hello here to the second cup of coffee for Morris goalkeeper Claire Cain, who is getting married to Jonathan O'Grady in 2 weeks' time, and the very best of luck. I'm now a committed Mayo supporter, says John P. Cain, and John P. is up there in Barnagerig Abbey, Knockboy country. So hello to you, John P., tonight, wishing the very best there to Claire, Abbey Knockboy, and Jonathan from Kilkelly. Thank you very much indeed for that as well. Another one that says that we love listening to your lovely show all the way from Bournemouth in Dorset. Thank you for the great music. Keep a country today, Michael. It's my birthday. Would love, if you get a chance, maybe my old Sligo home from Jerry and Marie Murray there. So again, leave it with us and I will see what we can do. We're just under such pressure with numbers, and apart from that, if we had time and all of that, no bother. But a special shout out to you there tonight, and thanks for being with us on the late show. And after all of that, we are going to take a song here from Myra Fraser. Myra is with us in Belmullet, and in fact we have named the show after the Scottish song. It's going to be a fantastic night next Friday night week in the Broadhaven Bay Hotel. Myra Fraser from Scotland, and we'll definitely be singing this song on the show because we've called it Western Home. So here we go.

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1: That was Pat McKenna there, of course, and I can think of none other but you. Hope you enjoyed that one there. From Pat on our late show tonight. He's from County Derry indeed as well. Now, a few other messages. Lots of, honestly, it's just so hard. We can't fit in all the songs, you know that, at this stage, because it's just crazy as regards requested numbers on this show tonight. And just going to scroll here again if we can and pick up... Just when you think you have them, something else crops up. And it's gone off again there on me. So we're going to try and see if I can pick up some others here, hopefully. The stage where hopefully on the verge of picking up others. So Julie Brosnan, oh, we mentioned Julie earlier on, so good night to you, Julie and Kerry. B. O'Connell says hello just from Roscommon and tuned in rather later than usual. Loved your chat with George Langan there tonight, actually. I think he's a lovely country singer. I wish him the best of luck. And Julie, also another fabulous singer with her new single coming out shortly. Good luck with the recording, a high five. And Give a Country, that's in from B. O'Connell and Carmel in near Ballinlough in Roscommon there tonight. Pat Garvey and Betty are enjoying our show tonight, and they are over in Ballintubber in Roscommon. Betty Cremin says hello to some Castle Bar, and says welcome home to John and Kathleen Morley, actually Bacon in Toronto, home on holidays. Great listeners to your show. Also hello to Porrick Bide, Bunny Conlon and Toronto, who was in Croke Park for the Mayo Kerry match. Another great listener to your show over in Toronto. The Bides and Bunny Conlon, they sure are, and Toronto indeed. So thank you, Betty and Larkin and Castlebar, for that. Mary Kearney says hello to us, she's enjoying the show every Sunday and Wednesday night. I said that's Mary and Michael in Thornhill in Kelchima. They're saying hello to us tonight. And Margaret Carlin, we mentioned Margaret earlier on, we did indeed, and Anne Hext. And James Jennings, hello to you. James Cherry Kenny says hello to us tonight. And I hope you're all well, Michael, at Midwest Radio, and continue to hear patriotic Mayo songs like Ireland's First President, the Ballad of Mayo's John Moore by Johnny Finn. The station has the MP3 version, which Johnny and I both sent to you. Keep the celebrations going. Now, again, Jerry, no problem at all. But I keep putting that into the system there and up onto what we call the jukebox system. And it's not loaded onto it. Now, I don't know, actually, being honest, I've said this numerous times over the years, I haven't a clue how to load songs up onto the MP3s or anything up onto the system. But if it's sent into the station here, into some of the girls on reception here, they do know how to do that. So all I can say to you is to send it maybe to Petrina or to Patsy or to Kathy, and they may be in a position to load that up onto the jukebox system. Otherwise, I have to keep saying the same answer. It's not on the system. That's all I can say at this stage. And if it is, and if it suits the format of the show, there's no problem whatsoever in playing it on the show. I think it's on YouTube, but I have no clue how to put that through either. Lorraine Fahey says hello to us tonight. We mentioned Lorraine earlier on as well. And Flo Cork, I think, yeah. Mary Marley in Ballinrobe, Julie Brosnan in Kerry. Lovely surprise hearing George on your show tonight. Didn't expect that, as she says. That's in from Julie Brosnan in Kerry. Sinead and Noel Divley in Galway have been on to say hello to us tonight as well. They've been enjoying the show. Hello to Trace Murray in, and Denise in Turlochmore in Galway also. At this stage, hello to Liz Durkin, Longford and Mayo, Charlestown country. And Liz, I think this is the singer you may have been hoping for on the show. Well, at least a few hours later we get around to it. I hope you're still with us. Seamus Dooley from Longford and the Flower of Kilkenny.

Seamus Dooley there, Liz. I think that could be the singer you were looking for. I think it may have been. Tulip Welch says hello to us. Oh, Lord. Oh, my goodness. I'm not going to go with that news now. Actually, it's Irish news, but that is so sad and so touching after... thanks, Pádraig, for that down in Kilchimoth there tonight. And that's the very first I've heard about that. Sad news from Eris. And I'm sure we'll be hearing about that tomorrow. It's not anything to do with a tragedy or anything like that. It's natural and all of that. But in the circumstances and after the extraordinary fortnight we've had here in Mayo and the Eris contribution to it, I'm just sad to hear that news. And I'm so delighted that he lived to see. The San Maguire Cup come back to Mayo after all of those years and the proud family connection. Amazing. Thanks, that really has hit home there tonight, out of the blue. And we'll leave it at that tonight because I'm sure that's not general knowledge yet. Just want to say a quick hello to the Flood family and Claire Morris, and it says Michael Ulysses. Let me see here now. That's for the Flood family in Claire Morris, yeah. And best wishes from a friend to all of you there tonight, and enjoying the show as I always do. And that's in from Mary Duffy and Ari in Park there. Grant, thanks very, very much indeed for that lovely message into us, Mary, tonight on the show. Many thanks indeed for that. Right, we are going to say hello to Cerny in Castlereagh tonight. And originally, I think she said Balladreen, and loved the music of Jerry Guthrie. Well, it is Jerry Guthrie time at last on the show, and here he is with Dixie Road.

Yeah, there you go. Hope you enjoyed that at Castlereagh tonight. And that was Jerry Guthrie from down there in Ballina singing the Dixie Road, a great song actually. And hope you enjoyed that one. Now again to Ange down there in Benishbegal. I can't remember the song you requested, Ange. We're getting to the chance where we might be able to get in some other requests, because earlier in the night it's absolutely Lulu trying to get in requested numbers. But if you want to send that in again, maybe we might be able to fit it in for you there in Inishbegal tonight. And just want to also say a quick hello here to, I mentioned Delia Costa earlier on there, Anne O'Brien, who's enjoying our show tonight. And thank you for the company. Great music as always from Anne and Chum there tonight. Thanks, Anne. Always great to hear from you. Sheila Hegarty says hello to us tonight and joining you later than usual. Any chance of maybe Amy and Jackson singing Nancy Spain? No worries if you can't, Michael. I know it's late. And maybe Wednesday night we should be able to get Sheila, request that early on Wednesday night. I'm on for three more Wednesday nights just after 9 o'clock. I will do it in the first hour Wednesday night for you, all going well. So we thank you very much indeed for that lovely message in to us. And go back to a request I had earlier, and this is in from Mary in France. Mary, I didn't forget you, by the way. Thanks for your lovely messages into us over a long time. And can we just pick that up on the system here? And it says, Michael, I have sadly lost my beloved husband of over 35 years. And if you can play Patsy Cline, Crazy, it may help. From Mary in France. Mary, here is the song.